0: Supporters of lower taxes say the results suggest most taxpayers prefer keeping their own money. Ken Lorman reporting.
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2: Appearing on Larry O'Connor's program on Salem News Channel, KT McFarland discussed how regional energy infrastructure is reducing Iran's leverage over global oil markets.
3: While nobody's been paying attention, the Strait of Hormuz is becoming less relevant by the minute because countries in the Middle East are building pipelines to avoid the Strait of Hormuz, and they're also sending their tankers to the United States to fill up with American oil.
2: McFarland says the trend gives the United States greater strategic influence in the region. Willie Nelson, The White House.
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1: Five family members are found dead after flash flooding in Utah.
5: Five family members who had set out for a day of hiking were killed after a flash flood swept through canyons of southern Utah Friday, according to law enforcement officials. The victims were a captain in the Provo, Utah Fire Department, his wife, and their sons, according to fire officials. A daughter who was not on the trip survived. The Wayne County Sheriff's Office says the family arrived Friday at Sunglow Campground in scenic Red Rock Canyon. Although the Sheriff's Office did not identify the victims, the Provo Fire Department confirmed in a social media post that Fire Captain Spencer Long and his family members were killed. I'm Julie Walker.
1: Andrew Tate and his brother have been arrested in Miami. The social media influencers with millions of followers were arrested by federal marshals Saturday on criminal charges of rape and sex trafficking in the UK. Breaking news and analysis at townhall.com. Mix-up triggers a lawsuit.
6: Kyle Bylin is part of a lawsuit suing Unity Medical Center in Grafton, North Dakota for being switched at birth and sent home with the wrong family 38 years ago.
7: My bassinet had Kyle Bylin on it, right? But I was born 10 to 12 hours before Kyle Bylin as Jeremy Morrison.
6: Kyle uncovered the mix-up after taking an at-home test he chose randomly during a Christmas gift exchange. That led to his biological aunt on a genealogy platform. The hospital is not disputing there was a switch, but says records and staff are hard to find after almost four decades. I'm Lisa Dwyer.
1: New data shows the World Cup raised consumer spending around the U.S. in June. The Bank of America Institute found that consumer spending using credit and debit cards increased over 6% from a year ago. That's the biggest jump in over 4 years. More on these stories at townhall.com.
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9: This is Weatherology. I'm meteorologist Laura Lockwood with the Alexandria Lakes Area Forecast. Chance for storms tonight, otherwise partly cloudy. Lows level off around 70. Winds out of the south, 10 to 15 miles per hour. Highs level off around 90. Tomorrow, mainly sunny skies. Clear skies tomorrow night, 65. Dry and turning much cooler Tuesday and Wednesday, with highs in the upper 70s. For KXRA, I'm meteorologist Laura Lockwood. Right now, it's 82 degrees.

0: I would tell him to go f*** his f***ing self. That's what I would tell him.
1: He's the president of the United States. Well, obviously, wouldn't you want to have a constructive f*** that? This man has tried to torture me for f***ing 10 years. The s*** that he says about my dad, hanging a picture of an auto pin on the f***ing, on the colonnade. What kind of man would I be if I didn't tell him to go f*** himself?
2: Ah, yes. You'd be a crackhead, convicted felon, criminal. You ain't no senator's son. Oh, wait, you is a senator's son. That's Hunter Biden, of course. Crackhead Hunter Biden kicked out of the Navy for repeated cocaine offenses. He's very angry. The Democrats are all very angry, these people. They're mental. Yes, they are. Oh, well, once again, a very happy Wednesday to you. And Wednesday, big day in the Clinton household and a big day on the Chris Plank Show because it's mailbag day. Whether it's hump day in your household is up to you, entirely up to you. But, you know, that'd be fine every day, wouldn't it? I think that would be just fine. It is mailbag day here, and I should get to the mailbag. I think the time for the mailbag is now. And I have mailbag questions in front of me. In front of me as assembled by Kevin Tober and approved, I think, signed off on by Michael Piercy. And here, let's go with the mailbag. We'll start with Matt, who I think is probably Matthew. I think his mom calls him Matthew when he's late to the dinner table. Matt in Stafford, I should say, in Stafford, Virginia, says, when you say remember normal, and remember normal is in quotation marks, is it a question as in do you remember normal, or is it more like remember the Alamo as in it's gone, but let us not forget that it existed? And I think that's a fun question. And I remember when I first started saying remember normal, as a matter of fact, Matt, I remember it vividly because of my crazy memory. I remember I said remember normal. I was talking about remember normal on the radio. And I said very specifically at the time, but maybe only once or maybe twice, I said, and this is not a question, remember normal. I said it's more of an admonition. I'm wagging my finger saying, remember normal. Remember it, because if we forget it, then it will die forever. And we have to remember what normal was. You know, leave it to Beaver and the Beaver Cleaver family and Larry Mondello. It was all, that was all perfectly realistic. And the Democrats, you know, the Andy Griffith Show, that was normal. Not the Brady Bunch so much, but that's another thing altogether. But normal, we were quite normal until quite recently when the left really took off running with television and mass media and corrupting absolutely everything. It reminds me of Mick Jagger the other day. We didn't actually use this, and there is video of him and audio of him talking about it. But Mick Jagger was asked about Bruce Springsteen going out on stage and being Bruce Springsteen and being a left-wing idiot. And a fraud from New Jersey who gets like farmer deductions on his taxes because somebody in a corner of the state grows mung beans in a shoebox or something and ridiculous. But Mick Jagger very directly said, remember normal. He didn't say remember normal. I'm just kidding. But he said, it's a concert. People are there to listen to music, not be lectured about politics. And, you know, the whole Bruce Springsteen wing of the idiot party, with their preachy, self-righteous, wrong about everything, screeds with poor grammar and all of that. Enough of those people. And I was very happy at Mick Jagger, who's no spring chicken at this point. And he's out there saying, listen, they want to listen to music. That's why they bought the ticket and drove and paid to park and are doing all this stuff to listen to music, not to be preached to by low IQ New Jersey idiots.
3: My job in the live music world is just those people that come is to have the best time they possibly can, and for 2 hours or whatever it is to forget all their problems and the problems of the world and their mortgages and their whatever, and if they have problems or just to give them, they can have just the best time.
4: They want to leave the concert feeling like it was worth it and they can forget their troubles.
3: And you don't want to lecture them.
2: Honestly, amazing stuff. But Remember Normal, yeah, Matt, it is absolutely, and we do have T-shirts and coffee mugs and things at the Chris Plant store online on Al Gore's amazing internet, peace be upon him. And, yeah, and it is a just Remember Normal, because one day we may want to bring it back. So let's keep it breathing. Normal is on life support, but let's keep it alive, because we may want it again someday soon, I hope. We might want to raise children in a culture where normal is normal. And normal has an actual meaning. You know, it's a definable word. It's right there in Merriam-Webster's dictionary, the abridged and the unabridged. And it's, yeah, normal is important. And we were the envy of the world until 10 minutes ago. We still are in some ways, of course. And we have the greatest economy and the greatest military and, you know, show business, even though they're annoying, brain-addled idiots. Did you see that, what's his name, Brad Pitt, he's got, I don't know, six adopted children or something, and at least a couple of them are going to court to drop the name Pitt because they don't want to be associated with Brad Pitt anymore, and they were adopted by, like, the most famous movie star on the planet Earth, and they're rejecting him, and their adopted mother is Angelina Jolie, and apparently Brad Pitt barked at one of the sons while flying on a private jet, and the son, and very angry that Brad Pitt barked at him, and, well, that's it, I'm going to court, his name is Pitt, I think their last name is Jolie Pitt, hyphenated or something, because, you know, no egos going on there, anything like that, but they're rejecting him and demanding that they drop the name Pitt, because they don't want to be associated with him anymore. These kids, oh, we don't want to be affiliated with it. We just want to fly on our mom's private jets from now on. Angelina Jolie's private jets. Aren't they amazing? But, Matt, I'm sorry, I veered off the rails there a little bit. Yeah, but Remember Normal is not a question. It is an admonition, a suggestion, a recommendation. Let's keep normal alive because we might need it again. And thank you for that, Matthew. TJ from Oklahoma says, your thoughts on recently released McConnell photo. There's another McDonnell in the news today. Your thoughts on the recently released Mitch McConnell photo looks to have gained several pounds. In fact, it appears that he's 10 years younger. Does that benefit Democrats or Republicans for him to lay low? Well, he apparently is... you know, very unwell, and was in intensive care. I don't know if he's still in intensive care. I haven't gotten my daily briefing on Mitch McConnell. But the photo, a lot of people are suggesting the photo is a fake photo, or it's been doctored. And there's a funny one. You might have seen the meme going around with Mitch McConnell in his hospital bed with his loving and adoring wife, just back from communist China, standing next to him. And in the meme, you say, oh, look, Mitch McConnell looks pretty good. And then his head pops off. Have you seen that one? The head. Now, that one is tampered with, I think, with the head popping off. I think that's. And, you know, is the photo. I got to tell you, the photo looks. It's like, wow, he looks all. He's got color in his face and his eyes are bright and cheery. And it looks like it's been tampered with. It really does. And Tim from Oklahoma, see your thoughts on the recently released Mitch McConnell photo. Gained several pounds, 10 years younger. Yeah, I, you know, it's so easy to alter, and politicians are such weird people, that it does look like the photo was altered, and maybe from a photo from years ago, perhaps, of Mitch McConnell, cut and pasted. You don't have to cut it out with scissors anymore. And you just get a 19-year-old to come in and do the copy and paste with the old photo onto the the hospital gown that he's in. But it does look pretty funky, and a lot of people have suggested that this has been tampered with. It would be, if we had a news media, I wonder what they would do in the United States. If only we had a free and fair news media protected by the Constitution to hold feet to the fire, politicians. And we should hold Mitch McConnell's feet to the fire, of course. Now, that whole thing is a bit wacky. And I wish him no harm. I hope that he recovers and and goes off to a retirement community. I know, not community. I'm sure he's very wealthy, because they all are, right? But we got that. Yeah, it is a little bit weird. Does it benefit the Democrats or the Republicans for him to lay low? That's a tough question, isn't it? That depends on what the Republicans left behind in the Senate do. If they're fighting ferociously, then it would benefit the Republicans. If the Republicans in the Senate do a whole lot of nothing, then it will benefit the regardless of whether Mitch McConnell is there or not. Mitch McConnell is great with the rules. He's great with the courts. He was great with getting President Trump's picks for the courts through, and that includes three members of the Supreme Court, which was hilarious, just hilarious. Now the Democrats want to add, 44 people to the Supreme Court. Yeah, now I got to say, who does it benefit, Republicans or Democrats? Probably nobody. I think my answer is nobody for that one, Tom. Excuse me, that's TJ. TJ, that's it. But thank you. It's a fun question. I really do just wish him the best. I don't wish him any harm. Did you see AOC? We got this. Somebody asked her a question about the movie The Godfather. Have you seen this? It's kind of fun. All right, next question from the mailbag. From O. Pewter. O. Pewter. From O. Pewter says, since you were at the Pentagon on 9/11, and in parentheses, O. Pewter writes, that was the day we were attacked, for the Democrats listening. And that's in parentheses. I was wondering if you saw any airline debris footage of the crash or heard anything unusual from office mates and colleagues in the aftermath. I didn't hear a lot of unusual. I mean, I was at the crash scene within several minutes of the plane hitting the building, and I was pulling in on the far side of the Pentagon. It's a big building. I was pulling in on the far side to North Parking when the plane hit and the explosion and the mushroom, it was a fireball mushroom cloud that I saw. And then I called in on my cell phone from my Lincoln townhouse. And I was actually the first person to report that the Pentagon had been hit. Now all I saw was the fireball and the explosion and stuff. And then I made my way around. I had to go around clockwise to the scene of the crash. And I parked my car there on Route 27 and talked to an Ethiopian or Eritrean cab driver who was also driving a Lincoln Town car, but his had a worse paint job than mine. And I stopped and talked to him, and I said, so what'd you see? And he told me about the airplane coming in and the wing shearing off the street lamp, which had crashed into the hood of his car, and his car was all crashed up. The hood was all crashed up. And I knocked on the hood twice. And I said, well, I hope it covers terrorism. And then I got back, and I went over to the hole in the wall there, and there were pieces of airplane all over the place. The seats and the pieces, they still have the ashtray things and the arms and stuff, but there were pieces of airplane and airplane seats and identifiable, recognizable pieces of an airliner that were all over the place. Now, it was a big explosion, and so everything was in small parts. But there were plenty of airliner parts all over the place. And I went into the hole in the wall, maybe not the next day, but a couple of days later. And there are still airplane parts all over. And I grabbed a piece of stone from the with a black scuff on it from the rubble. And it's part of my rock collection that I have at home. Oh, here's a piece of the Pentagon from September 11th. Here's a piece of the Acropolis. Here's a piece of Nelson Mandela's jail cell. Yeah, but here's the piece of, I think it's limestone from the thing. But there were lots of airplane parts all over the place. Yeah, there are conspiracy theories, a lot of hooey. But, and anything unusual? No, nothing curious. I mean, we were back at work in the building the next day, and it was still on fire, and the bodies were still burning at the end of the hallway, and you'd smell the charred people for weeks on end. But there were pieces of airplane all over the place. That's I know a lot of people were looking for, and understandably, appropriately so. We saw the airplanes in New York, but not so much great footage of the airplane hitting the Pentagon. But it was an airplane. Yeah, and I did talk to one guy immediate aftermath, and he was running out of the Pentagon, well, rushing out of the Pentagon. And I asked him, what'd you see? And he told me a story about a helicopter landing on the helipad, and it was my mistake to listen to him, but never mind that. And then, let's see, Walmart shopper with our last question in the mailbag today. It says, Chris, you have a podcast on iHeartRadio, which allows your listeners to catch up on, you know, times when folks couldn't listen to you, the live broadcast. You have very informative things to say, so please mention this every day. And Walmart Shopper says, please mention this every day. It's one of my shortcomings, Walmart Shopper, and this has been true for years. I'm not enough of a self-promoter. There are people in my line of work who spend their whole life self-promoting and their whole show self-promoting. And don't forget about me, and I'm on this platform and that plan. Spend more time on me. I don't do a lot of that. I think 3 hours a day is plenty, probably, you know. And then, and if that's not enough, maybe we can have lunch after. You can join us on the Sea Cruise, which starts next week, as a matter of fact. But it's true, Walmart Shopper. And the show is available almost immediately after we're done at noon Eastern time on iHeartRadio. It's true. Also on Spotify, on Apple Podcast. We're on, you know, every place you get your podcast things. My radio show is on there as quickly as we can after the radio show wraps up every day. But you're right about that, Walmart Shopper. And I'm not enough of a self-promoter. I'm not good at self-promotion because I'm so humble and so modest, which is difficult given how extraordinary I actually am.

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0: We have a bunch of Democrat members of Congress and their stupidity coming up. They really like crime. But before we get to that, let's get to Chuck Schumer. I'm hesitant to call him the Lizard King now because of a caller I had a couple of weeks ago reminding me that Jim Morrison, you know, the Doors was called the Lizard King, and giving Chuck Schumer too much credit. I'll just call him the Lizard for now. Chuck Schumer was on the Senate floor yesterday, and he was railing about something incoherently when he apparently flatulated loudly in the midst of his Senate rant. Here's Chuck Schumer.
1: Now on Iran and the NDAA. When all the Trump administration...
0: Oops. Oops, what was that? I can't believe that. I think that's, you know, that's not fake. Michael, we didn't add that. That's Chuck Schumer. There he is. I think we got time for that a little bit. One more. Here's Chuck Schumer on the Senate floor.
1: Now on Iran and the NDAA. When all the Trump administration...
0: Come on. And he kind of chuckled a little because he knew, oh, that's going to be loud enough to be caught by the microphone. Man, oh, man. Good thing there wasn't a candle nearby. Blown out the front of the Capitol. Chuck Schumer.

0: Deseret News, I'm Mary Rose. The United States has announced another death of a service member as it launches more airstrikes at Iran. It is targeting the Revolutionary Guard in response to the killing of U.S. troops. The military says the latest death on Saturday was in Iraq during the controlled detonation of a downed Iranian drone. Iran on Sunday fired missiles toward Jordan, risking a wider conflict with neighboring Israel. Second Lady Usha Vance gave birth Sunday to her fourth child. Vice President Vance made the announcement on X, noting that Alec Neil Vance arrived healthy and that the family is overjoyed. At 40, she is the first woman since the 1870s to give birth while her husband serves as vice president. And Spain are World Cup champions. The Red Fury took down Argentina 1-0 in extra time. This is SRN News.
1: This is Weatherology. I'm meteorologist Laura Lockwood with the Alexandria Lakes Area Forecast. Chance for storms tonight, otherwise partly cloudy. Lows level off around 70. Winds out of the south, 10 to 15 miles per hour. Highs level off around 90. Tomorrow, mainly sunny skies. Clear skies tomorrow night, 65. Dry and turning much cooler Tuesday and Wednesday, with highs in the upper 70s. For KXRA, I'm meteorologist Laura Lockwood. Right now, it's 82 degrees.
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0: Now, I've mentioned it a couple of times. Senator Chuck Grassley put out a tweet, really, is what it amounts to, saying that Special Counsel Jack Smith spied on 44 members of Congress, And I want to get to that in just a minute. And I got all their text messages, and Senator Blackburn was on television a little while ago talking about this. And hey, did you get warrants for this stuff? Did you? Was it legal? Did you get an illegal warrant? What's going on with those? And I want to get to that in just a minute. But before I do, Michael, let's go to soundbite number 8, or as the Democrats say, numero ocho, numero ocho. That's number 8 in Espanol. Speak very, very fluent Spanish. The here it is. The there is a Republican member of the House of Representatives from Illinois named Mary Miller. Mary Miller, and she's doing a fine job because yesterday they're having a hearing, and they had the chancellor of a California university. In fact, it's the University of California at San Francisco, UCSF, and the chancellor there is a doctor. He's not a real doctor. He's a doctor like Dr. Jill Biden's a doctor, not a doctor at all. It's a lie. If your appendix bursts, there's not a thing he can do. Dr. Sam Haygood. And Congresswoman Mary Miller from Illinois asks the chancellor of UC San Francisco. He said, hey, we're talking about gender, and you guys teach a lot of stuff there. And you do this gender transformation stuff, and you do children, child genital mutilation, and the drugs for children who try to screw them up and everything, and it's pretty crazy stuff. But the question gets fun or interesting or something when it gets to, can men become pregnant? Can men become pregnant? You know, the Democrats picked a Supreme Court justice that is a woman, but doesn't know what a woman is. So the collective IQ of the Democrat Party is really in the toilet at this point. But here's Republican Illinois Congresswoman Mary Miller talking to the chancellor of UC San Francisco about the education that people are getting there.
1: Dr. Haygood, UCSF's classroom guide titled Framework for Gender and Sex Concepts in Teaching advises against using the term pregnant women. Instead, it says to use pregnant people. Who are pregnant people compared to pregnant women? Just curious.
2: So that is a part of a curriculum to help our students who are facing a wide diversity of patients. Of course, the vast majority of pregnancies are in women, and I have absolutely no
0: problem
2: with using the word pregnant women. I use it myself.
1: Has a non-biological woman
0: missing
1: ever had
0: the point.
1: A baby?
2: A transgender person
1: That's not a biological woman. Has a non-biological woman ever had a baby?
2: I would reiterate,
1: it's ridiculous.
0: It's ridiculous. And he said, well, a transgender person can, he said. Just amazing that a transgender person, what does that mean? You mean a woman who's pretending to be a man? Is that what you're talking about? That's... because that's pretty crazy. And that's what he said. It's just nuts. Well, has a non-biological woman ever had a baby? He's a transgender person. And she said, I mean, this is this ridiculous semantic kabuki, this shadow puppet show that they put on with the English language, that this somehow is going to, he's going to outsmart everybody. So, oh, you mean a transgender person? No, I'm here in reality, biology and science and culture and history and language. I have it all. It's a bundled package. And, you know, speaking of bundled packages, you think that men can have babies? But see, he doesn't acknowledge that a man who says he's a woman is actually still a man. And that's the semantic and cultural and biological part of it. And the political part of it is he has to... dance around the language because San Francisco and California, and boy, I got to tell you, just crazy, these people. and higher education. It's one of the reasons higher education has never been held in lower regard, because of people like this guy who thinks that he's right there with the culture and being smart, when in reality, he's got mental issues. Dr. Sam Haygood. Dr. Sam Haygood. If he actually were a medical doctor, his license should be taken away from him, because this is like day one, I think, isn't it, of medical school? Here are human beings. There are men and there are women. When they're young, there are boys and girls. And he'd be like, oh, no, don't draw me into that trap, because that's completely crazy. Dr. Sam Haygood of UC San Francisco. And, well, do you mean transgender? No, I don't. No, I don't mean. I'm asking you a pretty straightforward question. I don't know if you can sort this out. But that's the Democrat Party because of the mental illness. And now let's go to the next mentally ill Democrat. They're everywhere, aren't they? There's a Democrat in the House of Representatives from Connecticut whose first name is Johanna. Johanna, which is not a recognizable name in any civilization anywhere. Johanna Hayes. And they are in a hearing. They were in a hearing yesterday. And Representative Congresswoman Johanna Hayes is in a meeting. She's a WOC. She's a woman of color. And she's angry there are medical school deans that are testifying. And Democrat Congresswoman Johanna Hayes is there with the medical school bosses, you know, the chieftains of medical schools. And she wanted to know something very important with the deans of medical schools. Are you teaching the role of colonialism in medicine, in medical schools? So like when you go to your general practitioner, you sit down with your doctor, you definitely want to be talking about colonialism and the role that colonialism played in medicine. First of all, colonial times, we then in America did away with the colonizers, with the British Empire, and we kicked them out and started a real trend on planet Earth. It was a good thing. You should have been there, John Hayes. But here's Johanna Hayes, a Democrat, an actual member of the U.S. Congress, and listen to what her priorities are.
3: I am incredibly disappointed that as academic deans, you could not immediately answer the question about teaching colonialism in healthcare.
0: Yeah.
3: Teaching colonialism directly addresses the systemic roots of healthcare inequities. It exposes how historic power structures dictate who receives quality care. Mm-hmm. It's important for future doctors to have that education to recognize how that historic legacy promotes biases and negatively impairs outcomes. That's why you teach colonialism in healthcare.
0: Negatively impairs. And what was she? You forgot a T in there. No. And she's lecturing them. She's got kind of an angry, arrogant look on her face, wagging her metaphorical finger at them. You need to teach colonialism and the colonialism in healthcare. Well, you know, the colonialists came along, and then we drove them out, and we started the coolest country ever, and the best healthcare system ever. And then Barack Obama came along and stuffed a hand grenade down its stovepipe and blew it up because you guys. But wait, it gets better because she's a red. I mentioned she's a WOC. She's a woman of color. And she wants to make sure that we're not only teaching colonialism because she's mentally ill in medical schools across the country to medical school deans that we're called up to Capitol Hill to address these grave concerns. Here is Johanna. She wants to make sure also that the important role that the Black Panthers, the radical left racist militant group from the 1960s, that they become an important part of medical school education as well.
3: I am equally as disappointed to hear equally that we have deans from California University specifically who can't immediately say that the Black Panther Party was central to healthcare discussions.
0: Can't immediately say that. Yeah, because who doesn't know that the Black Panthers were very important? You got to immediately say, oh, yes, the Black Panthers. very important to healthcare because they shot a lot of people and blew some places up, and that led to people in emergency rooms getting a lot of practice patching up people that they had shot and blown up. Isn't that wonderful? That's our Congress when the Democrats are in charge. Just extraordinary. And speaking of Democrats, Special Counsel Jack Smith is now in a bit of hot water because it turns out Jack Smith, Special Counsel investigating Trump and everybody, had spied on 44 members of Congress getting their text messages, senators and House members, I believe, and these people think it's all okay. Not only that, but who was it? Senator Hawley, I think, that posted the video clip of Jack Smith testifying before Congress, and he was asked under oath, he was asked, are you

0: It turns out that Senator Chuck Grassley has documentation showing that you, Jack Smith, seized the record of at least 44 members of Congress, senators and House members, and then it makes it clear that under oath you lied about spying on us, saying that you were not spying on us. But yes, and it was Josh Hawley who posted the video and said, "Sure looks like perjury to me." And isn't that great? Jack Smith explicitly denied under oath during his House Judiciary deposition last December that he reviewed text messages, denied that he reviewed text messages from members of Congress, when now Chuck Grassley, Senator Grassley, says that he has the goods on him. And this is where you gotta be arrested and put in handcuffs. And if all this is true, but keep in mind that the Democrats have been spying on us for a long time. Barack Hussein Obama's Director of National Intelligence's DNI was a former general named James Clapper. And James Clapper was testifying before a Senate committee when a left-wing Democrat Senator Ron Wyden had obtained information that the U.S. intelligence apparatus was spying on all of us and gobbling up all of our metadata, all of our text messages, all of our telephone, our cell phone, telephone calls, gobbling up all our emails, gobbling up everything. And Ron Wyden learned of this, and he said, "What? Our own government is spying on all of us in this macro kind of Soviet way?" And so Ron Wyden asked James Clapper, "Is it true that we're spying all of our data from Americans everywhere?" And James Clapper lied under oath. And then a stunned Ron Wyden, knowing that James Clapper had just lied under oath, tried a second time. It sounded like this.
1: "Does the NSA collect any type of data at all on millions or hundreds of millions of Americans?"
2: "No, sir."
0: The answer is yes, sir.
1: "It does not."
2: "Not wittingly."
0: Not wittingly, he said. Maybe he'll argue in court that he doesn't know what the word wittingly means. Pretty amazing stuff, I've got to say. These guys, just extraordinary. And we've got Assistant Attorney General Colin McDonald. See, I told you there was a McDonald. Not only a Mitch McConnell, but a McDonald in the mix today. Colin McDonald is Assistant U.S. Attorney investigating fraud, all kinds of big-time fraud. And he said they've discovered, I think in Illinois alone, $1 billion with a B, dollars in fraud. And he said, and we're still warming up. Here is Assistant U.S. Attorney General Colin McDonald.
3: "Make no mistake, this $1 billion milestone is a baseline, not a finish line, and we are just getting started. To the fraudsters who think that they can slip under our radar, we are dedicated to finding you and bringing you to justice."
0: Slip under our radar, why don't you? I got to tell you. So they're at $1 billion, and the Democrats say, "Well, why is he investigating that? All their friends are lining their pockets with these stolen billions and billions of dollars." And the Democrats don't bat an eye. Just amazing. Just like they don't say anything when 10 people were shot and killed in Chicago last week. But if one is shot and killed in Texas by an ICE agent, then the Democrats are crying in storefronts in Maine because of their many mental illnesses. Just extraordinary. Man, oh man. The Democrat Party, they're socialists, which means they're communists, because, you know, as Lenin said, the goal of socialism is communism. And the goal of the socialists in America remains the same today. We've got a little Zoran Mamdani on that coming up. They don't even know when they're mocking themselves, but we do. That's coming up.

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0: Yeah, Senator Josh Hawley tweeted out, Joe Biden's DOJ not only tapped my phone, I just learned they illegally obtained my texts with members of President Trump's administration. Everyone involved needs to be prosecuted, he writes in all caps. Senator Rand Paul tweeting out, this is a blatant abuse of power and exactly what our founders warned about. One of many things they warned about, that's for sure. Yeah, the left is a gang of murderous, bloodthirsty ghouls and goblins and criminals. And speaking of Alexandria Ocasio-Cortez, not the brightest tube in the constellation. She was stopped and asked by someone with a video camera, several questions, I guess, but about her favorite movie. She was asked about her favorite, and the guy asked, the interviewer asked about The Godfather. Hey, you got to, this is Pablo Reports, and he's talking to AOC on the steps of the U.S. Capitol.
1: Godfather 1 or Godfather 2?
2: I haven't seen either.
1: Wow. Okay.
2: Sorry.
1: No, it's okay.
2: I don't like violence in movies. I can't do it.
0: She doesn't like violence in movies. She's never seen Godfather 1 or Godfather 2. If ever you thought maybe she'd be dateable under certain circumstances, yeah, now you know that's just wrong. Never seen Godfather, never seen Godfather Part 2. We had it on over Godfather Part 2 at home on the weekend. I think on Sunday morning, sitting around reading, and G2 was on the Jumbotron there. She's never seen The Godfather. She doesn't like violent movies. She hadn't said what her favorite movie is. It's probably an ongoing explosion because she's an idiot. And besides, The Godfather is mostly peaceful. She hasn't seen it, obviously. The movie is mostly peaceful. Sure, the heads of the five families get whacked at one point, but that wouldn't make the world a more peaceful place because those are the bad guys. The Democrat Party, she doesn't like violence in movies, but she's a congresswoman from New York. There's a lot of violence there. Also, this is huge. The House of Representatives has voted to make daylight saving time permanent, and the bill is now headed over to the Senate. The House of Representatives, I'm going to say that again. This is the biggest news of the month. Not really, but it's kind of fun. The House has voted to make daylight saving time permanent. President Trump wants it to stay light later. I kind of like it that way, too. Not everyone agrees. It's going to be a big fight.

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1: News this hour from Town Hall, I'm Mary Rose. The United States has announced another death of a service member as it launches more airstrikes at Iran. It is targeting the Revolutionary Guard in response to the killing of U.S. troops. The military says the latest death on Saturday was in Iraq during the controlled detonation of a downed Iranian drone. Iran on Sunday fired missiles toward Jordan, risking a wider conflict with neighboring Israel. Second Lady Usha Vance gave birth Sunday to her fourth child. Vice President Vance made the announcement on X, noting that Alec Neil Vance arrived healthy and that the family is overjoyed. In Wisconsin's governor's race, a Democratic socialist is attracting support from some Trump voters by calling for a moratorium on new data center construction. Correspondent Ken Lorman reports.
2: Concerns over land use, water consumption, power demands, and corporate influence are fueling opposition that cuts across party lines. Polling reportedly shows broad skepticism toward data centers among both Democrats and Republicans, suggesting the issue could disrupt the usual political alignments and catch both parties off guard this election cycle. Ken Lorman reporting.
1: A new study says New York's efforts to tax the wealthy may be costing the state billions in lost revenue.
3: The Citizen Budget Commission reports New York's share of America's millionaires fell nearly 13% in 2010 to less than 9% in 2022, the steepest decline in the nation. Researchers estimate the state lost about $11 billion in income tax revenue as high earners relocated to lower tax states. Critics warn proposals for even higher taxes could accelerate the exodus and cost the city even more tax revenue. John Scott reporting.
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1: A man is suing after learning he was switched at birth.
5: Kyle Bylan is part of a lawsuit suing Unity Medical Center in Grafton, North Dakota for being switched at birth and sent home with the wrong family 38 years ago.
6: My bassinet had Kyle Bylan on it, right? But I was born 10 to 12 hours before Kyle Bylan as Jeremy Morrison.
5: Kyle uncovered the mix-up after taking an at-home test he chose randomly during a Christmas gift exchange. That led to his biological aunt on a genealogy platform. The hospital is not disputing there was a switch, but says records and staff are hard to find after almost four decades. I'm Lisa Dwyer.
1: NFL star Saquon Barkley's Pennsylvania residence has been the victim of a home invasion. According to the Chester County DA's office, the incident happened Sunday morning at the home of Treddy Riffin Township. Breaking news and analysis at townhall.com. Europe counts the cost of the recent heat wave.
7: Heat that hit Europe exceptionally early and hard this year appears to have led to a spike in deaths, with well over 10,000 more people dying at the height of the heat wave than would normally have been expected. Measures of what researchers call excess mortality, the difference between the normally expected number of deaths and the actual number, spiked in late June, with parts of Europe experiencing record temperatures. Experts caution that it takes a while for a full picture to emerge and that many heat-related deaths deaths will never formally be recorded as such. For example, a heart attack, which can be triggered by extreme heat exposure, may be listed on a death certificate simply as a heart attack. I'm Charles Delezesma.
1: Ryan Fox captured his first career major championship after winning the Open at Royal Birkdale. Fox finished atop the leaderboard by one stroke after shooting 10 under par. It's his third title, tour title. More on these stories at townhall.com.
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9: This is weatherology. I'm meteorologist Laura Lockwood with the Alexandria Lakes Area Forecast. Partly cloudy tonight with a chance for storms. Lows dip down to about 70. South winds 10 to 15 miles per hour. Lots of sunshine tomorrow. Daytime highs approaching 90. Clear skies tomorrow night. Lows around 65. Dry and much cooler Tuesday and Wednesday with highs in the upper 70s. For KXRA, I'm meteorologist Laura Lockwood. Currently, it's 81 degrees.

0: For 25 years, the term counterterrorism, at least in the West, has meant first and foremost the fight against radical Islamist extremism. And there's a very poignant reason for that. On the 11th of September, in the year of 2001, 19 men murdered 3,000 people here in my country.
1: Yeah, I remember that well, and that's it. But Marco Rubio is updating us on the true meaning of terrorism in the 21st century in the United States. Just this morning at the State Department in Washington, D.C., the Secretary of State, Marco Rubio, former senator, Florida, perhaps future president, wait until you hear the speech that he gave this morning. I think you're going to like it. Sounds a lot like someone I know. I was just sitting here. We were talking about this nice lady in Florida, a 77-year-old woman, who received her Florida license plates in the mail. And the Florida license plate that she received, issued by the state, they have an algorithm that picks these license plates, and her license plates on her Hyundai, SQZ on the left, and then the orange is in the middle, and then A55 on the right. But the A55 looks like ASS, so it's a squeeze, A55. And the lady received it in the mail and said, this is crazy, and debated whether to keep them or not, and she decided she's got enough of a sense of humor. She decided to keep the license plates and put them on her car with squeeze A55 SQZ. A55 on her license plate. And it's funny that the state just sent her that, because the state rejects license plates every year that people request. Vanity plates, they're called. And among the plates that they've rejected in Florida, they rejected somebody, presumably men request these things, 8AD, 8AD, that then looks kind of like bad like BAD, but it's 8AD, and then the orange is in the middle, AZZ. So it looks like bad as, right? And somebody requested that, and they said, no, you can't have that license plate. That's obscene. Somebody else requested the license plate, F-A-F-O-M-F, F-A-F-O-M-F. And they said, no, you can't have that license plate. It's obscene. And he said, it just means fool around and find out, my friend. Fool around and find out, my friend. And they said, no, you can't have that license plate. And then here's another funny one. Mr. DUI. The guy wanted his license plate to be Mr. DUI. I assume he's a lawyer for drunk drivers. Either that or he really loves driving drunk. And Mr. DUI, that's kind of a funny plate. And they said, no, no, you can't have Mr. DUI. No, you can't have bad as. And you can't have F-A-F-O-M-F. You can't have those. But then they sent the nice lady SQZ A55. You know, the state has no sense of humor. That's kind of fun and wacky stuff. Well, welcome back once again. Nice to have you. And let us go to Marco Rubio. We started with Marco Rubio giving a speech at the State Department this morning, and it was, I think, I would say, a very strong speech, having to do with, and he set it up with radical Islam, September 11, 2001. 19 jihadis murdering thousands of people. He said, in my country, it's my country too, and my country tis of thee. And yeah, for 25 years, and the 25th anniversary of September 11th is coming up. And I talk about the violence of the political violence of the left all the time. Marco Rubio and his team at the State Department decided to talk about that today very publicly at the State Department. And I've got to tell you, I was listening to it and thinking, this guy is definitely running for president, and I think after being a senator and secretary of state, and he's really stepped up as secretary of state, I think he was good, you know, great as a senator, but secretary of state, he's really elevated his game significantly. Now, we played soundbite number 26, talking about terror for 25 years meant radical Islamic terror, and he changes the trajectory of the speech, of the discussion, after a little bit, talking about radical Islam and so on. And a small audience present in the State Department room where he was holding the event, a small kind of theater-ish setting. And here is the Secretary of State, Marco Rubio, this morning at the State Department.
0: Jihadist attacks and plots in the United States are down by two-thirds since ISIS's peak. The number of people killed by jihadist terrorism in Europe dropped by roughly 97% from the year 2015 to the year 2024. In other words, to a very great extent, our counterterrorism strategy has worked.
1: Because President Trump annihilated ISIS, the Islamic State, remember Barack Obama tried to really respect ISIS, and did he fund them too and give them nuclear weapons? Because Barack Obama, not on our side. His middle name is Hussein, and not on our side by any stretch of the imagination. And he tried to call them ISIL because he wanted to call Israel the Levant, as terrorists called Israel centuries ago, because these people all live in the ancient past, the distant past. But radical Islamic jihadi attacks down by two-thirds since the peak of ISIS, which was Obama land, and all that kind of good stuff. Amazing. And that's because President Trump targeted ISIS, and the U.S. military and intelligence were able to isolate them and destroy them. And look, it saves the lives of the good guys when you kill the bad guys who are just alive to kill you, and all of that good stuff. Remarkable stuff. Marco Rubio hadn't even warmed up yet. Here's Marco Rubio talking about this is where he takes a turn here, to the Democrat Party. He doesn't call them the Democrat Party. He calls them the left, the political left, which is the Democrat Party, and their political violence. And it sounds like he and his team at the State Department might listen to my radio show at least now and then. Marco Rubio.
0: For far too long, however, our counterterrorism doctrine has had a blind spot. A blind spot when it comes to extremist violence from the political left. Even today, the very idea that far-left terrorism could be a serious threat is treated as a right-wing fever dream, or worse, as a dangerous fascist conspiracy.
1: Right.
0: It's treated this way by many in the press, by many in academia and our universities, and by many of our legacy institutions.
1: The left. All the left. Yeah, that's right. If you mention the terror and the violence, the political violence of the left, then academia, the corrupt, filthy news media, and Democrats accuse you of being a fascist. It's the old technique that I've described for 20 years now as change the subject and attack. So you talk about their political violence, they immediately start calling you a Nazi and a fascist, and then they firebomb a Jew's house, you know, because no sense of irony, these people. Marco Rubio.
0: This kind of organized violence and terror will be dismissed. It will be dismissed as a partisan fiction. A whole industry grew up in our countries around the study of extremism. We have think tanks and fellowships and journals and consultancies with the unspoken understanding among them that only one kind of political violence was a true threat to the system. A bomb planted by a neo-Nazi group was a nefarious and murderous act of evil. It is. But a bomb planted by a Marxist revolutionary, well, that's just merely a tragic excess of idealism. Perhaps its means were misplaced or overzealous, but its ends were virtuous and just.
1: Right, and also, how many times have we seen things where they try to blame, some right-wingers, and then you find out it's a left-winger, the pipe bomb at the Republican National Committee headquarters on June 5th, going way back, and the Republican DNC headquarters, the RNC headquarters, pipe bombs, and it's Trump. And, of course, January 6th is the biggest, most important riot ever. So that one riot, that's a big deal. But here goes Marco Rubio sounding like he listens to my radio show.
0: It is the reason for the now infamous image, maybe you all recall this, of a news anchor from a very prominent agency, a news anchor, standing in a neighborhood, consumed in flames. Meanwhile, the cryon on the bottom read that the protests were mostly peaceful. This was something worse than a double standard. Left-wing violence was not just excused. It was treated as sacrosanct, a protected class unto itself. That era has to end.
1: Technically, it's a chyron, not a cryon, but you know, it's. But I understand most people don't talk TV lower third graphic technology talk, so I understand that. But sure, he's talking about the mostly peaceful, the burning of the George Floyd riots all across the country, the double standard of the filthy, corrupt news media because they're Democrat bootlicks and want to get into the lubricated hot tub with the Democrat Party with their hands all under the water, and it's like that. Here is Marco Rubio this morning.
2: You are here because this is real, and it is getting worse, and it can no longer be denied, and it can no longer be ignored. It is time to crush this evil forever. The simple fact is, none of this that I've just described is new. Far-left political terrorism is not a recent-day modern novelty. It is not a fiction manufactured by conservative politicians. For most of the modern era, it was, in fact, the dominant form of political violence.
1: Crush this evil forever, the left-wing evil that has been burning, destroying, killing, enslaving, and imprisoning by the millions for over a century now.
2: Here in America, we remember. We remember the Weather Underground, which bombed the Pentagon, which bombed the State Department, and bombed the Capitol. We remember the Black Liberation Army, which staged armed robberies and executed police officers at point-blank range. We remember the Symbionese Liberation Army. In one 18-month period between 1971 and 1972, the FBI counted some 2,500 bombings on American soil, a rate of nearly five a day.
1: 1917, St. Petersburg, Lenin, the Bolshevik Revolution. Lenin, who famously said, the goal of socialism is communism. And now that must be the goal of the Democrat Party. Marco Rubio on the lefties.
2: Far left violence has jumped by more than 40% in just the last year alone. Americans have seen what those numbers mean. An all-out assault on our immigration officers, sniper attacks, explosives, armed ambushes. A transgender shooter opening fire on Catholic elementary school students as they pray, his gun marked with slogans like, where is your God now? A healthcare executive executed in cold blood in the streets. Multiple assassination attempts on a sitting president. And the murder of the greatest conservative activist of a generation.
1: Good stuff here. The sniper, they got Luigi Mangione, assassination in New York City because healthcare and insurance and capitalism, bad. Tranny attacking with a gun at Catholic school and murdering. A sniper killing Charlie Kirk. The left trying to assassinate President Trump again and again and shooting him and clipping him. And none of that is big news. You know, when Congressman Steve Scalise, which he left out, was shot, the news media was a one-day story when a Bernie Sanders campaign volunteer named James Hodgkinson shot Steve Scalise with a Chinese-made combat assault rifle, and his goal was to mow down every Republican on that baseball field practicing for the congressional baseball game. And the New York Times and CNN, that's normal. There's nothing political about that. That's perfectly normal. But January 6th, that's a big deal. The three-day attack on the White House where they set St. John's Church on fire, the Church of the Presidents, 1814 church, I think, 1815 maybe, and Church of the Presidents, they set that on fire. One-day story, not a big deal. Nothing, nobody even knows about it because our filthy, corrupt news media. Marco Rubio this morning at the State Department.
2: This is a distinctive and unique evil. It has always been driven by a hatred. Above all else, a hatred for civilization itself.
1: Yep.
2: It is a revolt of the worst against the best.
1: That's what I always say.
2: A revolt of the weak and the cowardly against the strong and the good. It is perpetrated by those who cannot build, who cannot create, who cannot achieve great things, and take their revenge upon the world for their own inadequacy by seeking to destroy those who can.
1: The mob violence that the Democrats have normalized. Assassins, snipers, mob violence, arsonists. It is rampant in the United States. And Marco Rubio today calling it out.
2: This is what radical leftism is. It may wear various different slogans and ideologies across place and time. They can call themselves anti-capitalist or anti-imperialist or communist or anarchist or Marxist, but the fundamental character is always the same. It's always the same. It is a poisonous resentment cloaked in the language of equality and justice and liberation, an overwhelming need to tear down what greater men have built, to wreck what is beautiful and what is right on behalf of people who are only filled with ugliness and have nothing else to offer the world. Through violence and through terror, they once again seek to impose their ugliness on all of us.
1: That is a fact, Jack. I am become God, destroyer of worlds. Of course, in their case, the dog is their co-pilot, so I think they become dog, don't they? Destroyer of worlds. They're certainly dumping all over it. Marco Rubio, he's not done yet, and I'm not done yet. Marco Rubio, a bit more coming up. Marco Rubio's big speech at the statement. Now, again, this is not foreign policy he's addressing. This is domestic policy, very importantly, that our Secretary of State, our chief diplomat, was discussing today at the State Department, and there is more yet to come.

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0: So the Democrat Party, pro-Iran, anti-Israel. Do you see all the Democrats voting against funding Israel yesterday in the House of Representatives? Because they're the villains in their telling of the story. Aren't they amazing? And Marco Rubio talking about all the political violence in the United States. And now listen to this one. Because Iran is holding Americans hostage, trying to hold the world hostage economically and so on. And here is Marco. Listen, this is the one that really got my attention. Listen to this. Oh, God, we've got to grab this whole speech. Marco Rubio, just a short time ago at the State Department.
1: They work alongside hostile foreign states that share their mission, like Iraq's Iranian proxy networks, who are increasingly intimately tied to leftist militant groups around the world.
0: Iranian proxy groups tied to leftist groups around the world. And he's talking about the United States of America, Marco Rubio.
1: We have no choice but to confront this menace together. We will either cooperate across our borders, or the terrorists will continue to exploit the gaps between them.
0: Democrats want open borders, more terrorists, more gang members, Marco Rubio.
1: Under President Trump, for the first time, the United States is building the infrastructure, the partnership, and the strategy to defeat the scourge of far-left terror. The President signed National Security Presidential Memorandum No. 7, outlining a comprehensive strategy to investigate and disrupt Antifa terror networks and their allies.
0: Ah, yes, Antifa. Who's that? That was a German, a radical left-wing German terrorist group that home invasions, kidnappings, murders, assassinations. And now the Democrats have raised a generation of Americans to be proud supporters of Antifa. The Democrat Party and the American left are an extraordinary threat.

0: Deseret News, I'm Mary Rose. The United States has announced another death of a service member as it launches more airstrikes at Iran. It's targeting the Revolutionary Guard in response to the killing of U.S. troops. The military says the latest death on Saturday was in Iraq during the controlled detonation of a downed Iranian drone. Iran on Sunday fired missiles towards Jordan, risking a wider conflict with neighboring Israel. Second Lady Usha Vance gave birth Sunday to her fourth child. Vice President Vance made the announcement on X, noting that Alec Neil Vance arrived healthy and that the family is overjoyed. Spain are World Cup champions. The Red Fury took down Argentina 1-0 in extra time to secure their second ever tournament win. Ferran Torres scored in extra time. This is SRN News.
1: This is Weatherology. I'm meteorologist Laura Lockwood with the Alexandria Lakes Area Forecast. Partly cloudy tonight with a chance for storms. Lows dip down to about 70. South winds 10 to 15 miles per hour. Lots of sunshine tomorrow. Daytime highs approaching 90. Clear skies tomorrow night. Lows around 65. Dry and much cooler Tuesday and Wednesday with highs in the upper 70s. For KXRA, I'm meteorologist Laura Lockwood. Right now, 79.
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0: and work alongside hostile foreign states that share their mission, like Iranian proxy networks, who are increasingly intimately tied to leftist militant groups.
1: Ah, yes. The Democrat Party is not what it used to be, not by a terribly long shot. Marco Rubio with a powerhouse of a speech today. Our corrupt news media will ignore 98.77% of it. And what they do pay attention to, they will misrepresent because, you know, that's who they are. All right, let's go to the telephones, Mike. Let's go talk to the great American people at 888-630-9625. Let's go to John calling from Maryland. Oh, John, you're on the Chris Plant Show.
2: Hi, how you doing, Chris? I just wanted to say something positive about the Democrats.
1: Oh, okay.
2: Yes, at least they're not getting in groups, little makeshift choirs and all, and sitting around various parts in the Capitol singing songs, like during the Doge hearings and all. Uh-huh. At least they're not doing that anymore. And I wanted to go further to say, if I'm walking in the park in Colorado, I'd rather face a Democrat with a homemade flamethrower and Molotov cocktails than a group of them sitting there singing songs.
1: That's very interesting. Yeah, the Molotov cocktail is less harmful.
2: Right. I'd rather face that man than have to sit there and listen to a choir of Democrats singing.
1: They're obnoxious, aren't they? Here they are now.
2: Yes, I'd rather face that man with the homemade.
1: Uh-huh. Attacking the pro-Israel, pro-Israel, anybody. There were marchers in Colorado that were firebombed with Molotov cocktails because they're pro-Israel.
2: Right.
1: And that wasn't really even a news story, was it?
2: No, and it was also a story that was in and out of the news real quick.
1: Very quick. That's not even a one-day story. I got to tell you, the day that Steve Scalise was shot and nearly killed by James Hodgkinson using a Chinese rifle, Bernie Sanders' campaign volunteer, that presidential campaign volunteer, that story went away in less than a day.
2: That was like a half a day, and that was gone.
1: Yep, yeah, just gone.
2: Hey, another thing real quick, too, Chris.
1: Sure.
2: A friend of mine, a female, called me, heard the last tail end of an Al Sharpton speech, and she said, "Who is this man named Gerkel?" He's trying to quote. And I said, "Well, you know, Al Sharpton, he's always right, so, you know, keep checking. We might find out who this Gerkel is."
1: That was funny. My brother, one of my younger brothers in Chicago, was yesterday at a concert in an outdoor venue, a big park with a band shell, because another one of my brothers was playing in the band, and there was a band playing in the band shell there, a nice outdoor just outside of the city of Chicago, and my one of my brothers is standing up at the side, and he's got a gal pal of somebody they know, and his boyfriend in there. And my brother is standing around talking to this guy. I don't know his name, or I'd share it with you. And in the middle of the conversation, the guy says, they're talking about how crazy things are out there. And the guy says, "Yeah, well, if it weren't for the Wuhan, you know, for the Wuhan Red Death," and my brother just met this guy moments earlier. And they hadn't even really, other than first names, hadn't even tried a name. And my brother said, "Wait a minute, do you listen to my brother's radio show?" Because the guy, he wasn't saying gurgle, but he was saying the Wuhan and the Wuhan Red Death. And my brother said, "Wait a minute, do you listen to?" The guy says, "Wait, you're Chris Plant's brother?" And he said, "Yeah, I'm Chris Plant's brother." And then they started laughing and telling jokes and having a nice time. But the guy that my brother had just met, right out of the blue, used the Wuhan, very casually referred to the Wuhan, and they're talking about the Wuhan Red Death and stuff. And my brother had just met this guy moments earlier, and obviously he's a good person, an intelligent person, a well-informed person, a person with a great sense of humor. And you can tell all these things because everybody that listens to this radio show has all of those qualities and more. But, yeah, but the new friend just said, "Yeah, the Wuhan," and then the Wuhan Red Death came into it. And my brother had to say, "Wait a minute, this rings a bell. This sounds familiar." And that was a fun moment, like your friend with the gurgle, with Charlatan and gurgle.
2: I tell you, Chris, it's a small world.
1: Yes, it is. Yeah.
2: All right, sir.
1: And the media universe, very
2: good work. I'm a long-time listener.
1: Well, thank you, John. Thank you very much. I appreciate that. And I think, you know, Michael ought to play the Gurgle, the Al Charlatan. And isn't it great? You call him Al Charlatan. If you call him Al Charlatan to anybody out there in the world, if they recognize it, this is the only place they could recognize that from, right?
2: And see, he's just down there talking in reference to that young man that tragically disappeared down there. I know he's down there with a GoFundMe page or something. I don't know if you saw that.
1: Yeah. Crump, the attorney Ben Crump. Yeah, a young guy. He looks like a nice young guy swimming with his friends in a lake in Texas, and he's disappeared, presumably drowned. And it does sound like a terribly sad story. But when the lawyer Ben Crump immediately gets involved, and then the Reverend Al Charlatan makes his way down there, you know, they see a tragedy as something to exploit and to make money off of and to create division, racial division over.
2: Absolutely.
1: Yeah, that's Al Charlatan and the lawyer Ben Crump, who's effective, Ben Crump, the lawyer. He's effective at being racially divisive like the Reverend Al Charlatan is. But
2: well,
1: when
2: he starts quoting Gurkel, hopefully the press will start scratching their heads, wondering what he's talking about.
1: I don't think they even scratch their heads. I don't think they care. They just go to Starbucks and, steal something. I don't know.
3: I hear you correctly say that perhaps he was influenced by Gurkel?
1: Could have been Gurkel. That might have been such a great soundbite.
2: All right, Chris. Well, you take care of yourself, buddy.
1: Thank you, John. Thanks, appreciate it. See, normal people, and you hear John laughing. He's talking to a lady friend, and she caught a little Al Charlatan, and it's fun because everybody here gets the Al Charlatan reference, gets the channeling Gurgle reference, and the Wuhan Red Death, and all that stuff. Not to be confused with Edgar Allan Poe's The Mask of the Red Death, which my saying was based on the Edgar Allan Poe thing. But and honestly, you got to try to have fun with this, as crazy as everything is, and it's just civilization collapsing before our very eyes. But the Democrats.
3: I have to be the most inept charlatan in the country.
1: I think that might be true. He's not wrong 100% of the time, but just the vast and overwhelming majority of the time. But that doesn't mean that he's not occasionally right, like the old blind squirrel and all that stuff.
3: So in the words of my late friend Aretha Franklin, show some R-E-S-P-I-C-T.
1: Ah, yes, some respect. Show some respect.
3: R-E-S-P-I-C-T. Find out what it means to me. R-E-S-P-I-C-T. Skillets and IT.
1: This is why education is not what it should be in the United States of America. The Reverend Al Charlatan. He's an American gem, isn't he? An icon. NBC pays him seven figures to be a journalist. Journalism is dead. NBC is dead. Language is dead. Culture is dead. At least where these people are in charge.
3: Y'all, pardon me. I do my hair. I do not curl my brain.
1: Yes. Well, that's that would be repetitive, redundant, and unnecessarily duplicative. I think just crazy stuff. Now we've got let's go. Thank you, John. Let's go to back to our sound bites here, because sound bite number one. This is Alexandria Ocasio-Cortez. You know her, and the Democrats are literally talking about running her for president. They'd like to date her, but they want to date almost anything that's breathing, from what we can tell. Alexandria Ocasio-Cortez did an interview with this left-winger named Pablo Manriquez, who's with Midas Touch or something fabricated like that, and talking to AOC on the steps of the Capitol, the United States Capitol here in America, and, hey, let's attack Trump because, you know, Trump is going to give a speech. That's happening tonight at, I believe, 9 p.m. Eastern time in the United States, and this guy, Pablo Manriquez, he's talking to AOC. Hey, Trump's going to give a speech. And listen to them. They're just anti-free speech, anti First Amendment, anti-constitution, anti-American stuff.
4: Donald Trump is scheduled to give a big rant to spew election conspiracy theories on Thursday. Do you think the TV networks should run it? Do they have an ethical obligation?
1: No.
4: Rant. Like, rant. You know, a speech.
1: Rant?
4: He's basically doing
1: what does that word mean?
4: For TV election broadcast fraud. About election fraud and conspiracy theories and all the rest on Thursday.
5: I don't think that we should be contributing to any platforming of lies about our election.
1: I don't think that we should be contributing. You're not to any and the left winger Pablo Manriquez. Trump is going to give a rant and spew election conspiracy theories. That's a nice objective question. It's pretty typical media question too. To a left wing dimwit who was a bartender about 20 minutes ago. And reportedly not a very good bartender, unsurprisingly. And I don't think we should allow, we should contribute, we should help to platform any lies about our elections. I remember the dangling chads and the hanging chads in 2000 and the Reverend Al Gore being down there, peace be upon him, savior of the oceans and all of that good stuff. Hey, is everything fixed? Have they fixed global warming yet? It's a little warm here today. Somebody called the DNC, see if they could tweak the thermostat on planet Earth and cool it off a little bit. Yeah, but what she said was that we should not allow the President of the United States a platform because she and some idiot with his question to spew a rant, to spew election conspiracy theory.

0: intelligence, U.S. gathered intelligence, which will lay out foreign interference in the 2020 election. There was a presidential election. That's one where Joe Biden won in a landslide over every president in the history of the country because he was in his basement for the whole campaign. So good. And then Alexandria Ocasio-Cortez went on to explain that television networks in the United States, which are licensed by the FCC, listen to this. They have what she calls an ethical obligation to prevent Donald Trump from giving a speech, even though he's the president of the United States.
1: You know, I mean, many news outlets oftentimes may receive transcripts. And I think that we have an ethical obligation to not air things that undermine our election, that are not rooted in evidence and fact. And so, you know, of course, it depends on the contents of this speech, but that's my take on it.
0: What she's trying to say is that often the networks will receive transcripts of the speech in advance. When that does happen, it's usually just a few minutes in advance, not a day ahead. And then, it's good. You know, and here's what you do, Alexandria Ocasio-Cortez, in a free culture, in a free society where we have the First Amendment and freedom of speech, which you guys would undo in a heartbeat, no doubt about it, and the free practice of religion entirely under assault by you people. Isn't it amazing? The network should not, because we have an obligation. Now, when Joe Biden comes out in Lisbon, Barack Obama comes out now, Obamacare is going to make everything better and less expensive. And funding Iran when they're working on an arsenal of nuclear weapons with which to kill us all. And Barack Obama gives them billions and billions of dollars. And he goes on television and says, isn't this great? Maybe the network should imprison him for that. And all the networks should be unlicensed by the FCC because they allowed Barack Obama to say these outrageous lies. Just amazing, amazing stuff. Mm-mm-mm. You people. And again, she should be a fringe backbencher that nobody pays any attention to. But because they want her in a hot tub, they listen to everything she says as though it matters, which is a big mistake. Big mistake. But the networks shouldn't allow the president to give a speech because the Democrats say so. And then they call you a fascist. These people. And the Democrats, they're honestly talking about running here for president in 2028, and they mean it. Talk about the dumbing down of America. 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Now they're happy. Even their candidates are dumb. Forget about the voters. Well, they've already locked them into extraordinary times we're in. United States of America, Western civilization is under assault.

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0: We have returned. It was on this date in 1969 that Apollo 11 lifted off, so that straight white men from the patriarchy could go be the first ones to walk on the moon. You know, the Earth's moon. This is not some California thing I'm talking about. Let's go to the telephones, Michael. Let's go to Steve, calling from Boston, Massachusetts. Gesundheit. Steven, you're on the Chris Plant Show.
1: Hey, no end, Chris, just Steve. But look, I wanted to tell you that I think you're better than Val Sarton. Listening to you drops my blood pressure 15 points. You say things that I wish I had said first. I want to thank you for fighting back against the new Klux Klan, which is what I view everybody from crazy Sandy Cortez to old Hakim to all these people, as you might say.
0: Yeah.
1: And I view them as the new Klux Klan. They're exactly the same. They just got a different polarity.
0: I'm going to steal that. The new Klux Klan is a good line, and it's absolutely true. Between AOC and Hakeem Jeffries, who's a jihadi, anti-American, just extraordinary times we're in. And you're naming a statin, a pill, the valestatin, I think you said.
1: And actually, it's a slightly different antihypertensive, but the. The long and the short of it is, I mean, it's a fact, because you say things, and, you know, as I try to get people to listen to you, I think I've been successful in 5 cases. And I tell people that you got this very smart adult brain coupled to the energy of a rowdy teenager. And you sometimes talk about things you did in high school and nearby in time, and somehow I can relate, but I'll let that go.
0: I don't talk about a lot of them, though.
1: Yeah, well, we don't want to end up in jail post-fact.
0: Right. A lot of them I don't talk about. You know, but I was forced out of Chicago as a teenager to go work on a freight ship in the Gulf of Mexico. It was the Gulf of Mexico then. And, you know, that's because I don't want to get into all that, but there was a judge involved and there were laws and things like that. But it would sound like I was either apologizing or bragging. So I leave my reckless and misspent youth out of the discussion most of the time. But, you know, I've tried to make good ever since then. Steve, thank you very much for the call. Fun call.

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1: News this hour from Town Hall. I'm Mary Rose. The United States has announced another death of a service member as it launches more airstrikes at Iran. It is targeting the Revolutionary Guard in response to the killing of U.S. troops. The military says the latest death on Saturday was in Iraq during the controlled detonation of a downed Iranian drone. Second Lady Usha Vance gave birth Sunday to her fourth child. Vice President Vance made the announcement on X, noting that Alec Neil Vance arrived healthy and that the family is overjoyed. Former Deputy National Security Advisor K.T. McFarland is weighing in on Iran.
2: Appearing on Larry O'Connor's program on Salem News Channel, K.T. McFarland discussed how regional energy infrastructure is reducing Iran's leverage over global oil markets.
3: While nobody's been paying attention, the Strait of Hormuz is becoming less relevant by the minute because countries in the Middle East are building pipelines to avoid the Strait of Hormuz, and they're also sending their tankers to the United States to fill up with American oil.
2: McFarland says the trend gives the United States greater strategic influence in the region. Willie Nelson, The White House.
1: Democrats face tough Senate math as competitive seats pile up. Correspondent Ken Lorman reports.
4: Democrats face a challenging path to regain Senate control in 2026, needing a net gain of four seats from their current 47, while Republicans defend only two competitive seats amid a 53-47 majority. Several Democrat-held seats in states like Georgia, Michigan, Minnesota, and New Hampshire could prove unexpectedly competitive due to the Democratic candidates and GOP gains in traditionally blue areas. Ken Lorman reporting.
1: Spain are World Cup champions. The Red Fury took down Argentina 1-0 in extra time to secure their second ever tournament win. More on these stories at townhall.com.
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1: The Justice Department is activating a never-before-used court for deportations.
7: The DOJ files a first-ever petition to a secretive, dormant court that's been around for 30 years to weigh government requests to deport so-called alien terrorists from the U.S. The Alien Terrorist Removal Court has never received a petition until this past Wednesday, when the Justice Department sent an application seeking the removal of an individual whose name is withheld. There was a hearing. Now the DOJ has until July 22nd to provide more information to the five-judge court. If an application is granted, the court must hold a public hearing. The government has the burden to prove that the individual satisfies the definition of alien terrorist. I'm Julie Walker.
1: Ryan Fox capped off an amazing week at the British Open with a finish he won't forget. The 39-year-old from New Zealand made a 12-foot birdie putt on the final hole. Breaking news and analysis at townhall.com. After 246 years, Private John Pumphrey is unknown no more.
8: For more than two centuries, a fallen Revolutionary War soldier was unknown and unnoticed. Now, thanks to happenstance and the wonders of DNA, he has a name just in time for the 250th birthday of the nation he fought and died to create. The remains were found in 2022 in a shallow grave associated with the 1780 Battle of Camden, South Carolina. DNA extracted from a small bone at the base of his skull was analyzed and uploaded to genealogical sites. The soldier was recently identified as Private John Pumphrey of Maryland. An orphan, he may have been as young as 13 when he enlisted in 1777. I'm Bernie Bennett.
1: The CEO of Bank of America says significant economic activity has been generated thanks to the FIFA World Cup. Appearing on CBS Face the Nation, Brian Monahan said the soccer tournament has had an on-the-ground economic impact across the cities which hosted games, with notable spending at bars and restaurants. More at townhall.com.
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11: This is Weatherology. I'm meteorologist Laura Lockwood with the Alexandria Lakes Area Forecast. Partly cloudy tonight with a chance for storms. Lows dip down to about 70. South winds 10 to 15 miles per hour. Lots of sunshine tomorrow. Daytime highs approaching 90. Clear skies tomorrow night. Lows around 65. Dry and much cooler Tuesday and Wednesday with highs in the upper 70s. For KXRA, I'm meteorologist Laura Lockwood. Right now, 79.
12: Welcome to the CarPro Show. Jerry Reynolds, the CarPro, was in the auto industry for over 35 years. And in addition to getting his sixth win from the Texas Auto Writers Association for Best Radio Show in Texas, he's a member of the Texas Radio Hall of Fame, along with fellow members Dan Rather and George Carlin. His co-host, Todd Chambliss, just became a member of Applebee's Hall of Fame for finishing off 84 chicken nuggets without using a dipping sauce. 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
13: Thank you very much for joining us here on the CarPro Show. We're in the middle of July, and that means we're right in the thick of the car buying season. So if you're thinking about making a move, let's talk. 800-926-7777. 800-926-7777. If you're new to the show, and a lot of the markets are, we added a whole bunch a few weeks ago. So if you're new, what we do here is I give you free advice on what I think is the best thing for you to do when it comes to getting a new vehicle or used. We talk about used quite a bit too, but if you're down to two or three vehicles, I've probably reviewed it. I can tell you what I think about it. If I think there's something that may fit you better than what you're looking at right now, if you're wondering about, you know, things like leasing and should you buy or should you lease and special incentives and things like that, those are the things we talk about here. And then every week we have kind of a discussion, a question of the week, if you will. Today, what we're talking about is we're going to take the top 10 best-selling vehicles in America so far this year through June. And each week, I'm going to tell you where we are and what number it is. And if you own one of those or have owned one of those, then I want you to call me and tell me about it. So today, we're taking a look at the number one best-selling vehicle in America, which is the Ford F-150 truck. And actually, that's not true. It's the entire lineup of Ford trucks, the F-Series line, if you will. 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And would you buy another one? I think those things could really help some people who are struggling with that decision. You know, pickup buyers are typically very loyal, but occasionally I'll talk to somebody that switches brands and they go from there. So if you got an F-Series truck, 800-926-7777, 7777. Todd Chambliss is with me.
14: Yes.
13: And Todd?
14: Yes.
13: You made a major purchase yesterday.
14: Well, I did. And you were involved in that whole thing from start to finish. Because as you say on the show, if you do it the Car Pro way, then you have a great story to tell. You're treated right. You have a great experience. I got a brand new vehicle. Got a
13: tell us what you got.
14: Okay. Well, I had the 2024 Telluride, and I was actually at the dealership, which is a Huffines Kia of Corinth, and was there getting an oil change and getting a few things done. And just happened to amble and walk up to the front of the store where the new cars are. And I was kicking the tires, looking at them. And someone said, hey, you want to talk about your current car? I said, oh, I'm okay for now. And he said, well, let's just do an appraisal and see where you are. And that was where things started turning. Because once you start to figure out, oh, you mean you can actually cover the value of the car with a trade-in. And now I'm kind of free and clear and able to get a brand new car. And so I got myself a 2027 Telluride Hybrid.
13: And, I mean, you've only had it. You haven't even had
14: less
13: it 24
14: than,
13: hours.
14: Not yet, even 24. Got it yesterday evening, 6 p.m. I got to tell you.
13: First impressions.
14: Oh, my gosh. The handling, the drive, the smoothness. They've even upped it. It was already comfortable, and it was a great driving car before. It just handles better. The steering wheel is sort of like a rectangle. Shaped,
13: I'm seeing a lot of that now.
14: Yeah, and I didn't know if I'd like that, but I do, because it doesn't obscure your view of the gauges and the screens and everything. The hybrid is great, so I think I started with 545 or 50 miles to empty.
13: Yeah,
14: because the combination of the gas and the hybrid, I got that electric engine, the electric battery. I got to tell you, you don't even know when the thing turns on and off. I saw a diagram where it was showing you switching back and forth, and you don't even feel it. And the best part about that thing is no auto stop start on this vehicle.
13: There you go.
14: Oh my gosh.
13: I love that.
14: That's the best. So I got to tell you, you know, I'm walking proof. I had an inclination of what I wanted to get before. I thought I'm going to get a white Telluride when I drove in. Once I saw the black, it was all kind of over at that point. So I got a black one. It's beautiful, especially when it's all washed up and ready to go. It was fantastic. So well, Jerry's way works the best.
13: You're kind of a black and white guy.
14: I really am, in so many ways, really.
13: 800-926-7777. Don, San Luis Obispo, California. Welcome. You're first on the Car Pro Show.
15: Yes, Jerry. Thanks. My question, I already placed it to your cohort there, but finest luxury automobile I ever owned, and I owned several, was the Ford SHO, which is discontinued. Do you know or are you aware of anything in the world, anybody manufacturing something like that at that price, you know, with a splendid interior, high-performance engine? And, you know, it'd do 140 miles an hour, but it was safe for your wife to drive. The legend was you could hardly turn it over, you know.
13: Oh, I owned a Ford dealership when the show came out and stood for super high output, for those who might not recall. And it was fast. Yeah. The engine was actually made by Yamaha. And, you know, it was just a real unusual car for the times. And I tell you what,
15: assembled on the Lincoln assembly line.
13: It did. And yes, I think that's probably why the interior was so great. I'll tell you the car that's reminiscent of that for me today, and probably the only one, is the Cadillac CT5V.
15: CT5Z.
13: V.
15: And the price you would say would be similar if they were making that today. The SHO, if it were
13: a Ford's always going to be cheaper than a Cadillac if everything's equal. But I'll tell you, I've reviewed the CT5. The seats are super comfortable. 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I'd get it in all wheel drive for the traction. And the way it handles. But, yeah.
15: That comes in handy if you're driving in a blizzard, you know.
13: Well, and you probably aren't there where you live. But the handling difference is dramatic. 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I think that's the answer for you.
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14: Facebook is where you'll find this week's Classic Car of the Week. Just go to carpro.com. At the very bottom, there is a link to our Facebook page. Go and like that and follow it, and there's all kinds of great content there. But every single week, we have a classic car of the week. You can comment on with the correct year, make, and model. If you are correct in that, and you're chosen from a random drawing early next week, you could be the winner of your very own auto heat shield that's perfect for your car. These days, when the heat index is getting above 100 in lots of areas, you're going to really really be thankful that you've got that particular one for your car. The car that is in question is crossing the auction block at Harrisburg. It's the Mecum Auctions Harrisburg. Is that Harrisburg, PA?
13: Yeah.
14: Okay.
13: Yeah, that's a big Mecum.
14: Is it really?
13: Yeah.
14: You wouldn't think that with Harrisburg.
13: Well, Manheim has got a huge operation in Pennsylvania.
14: Oh, okay. That makes sense.
13: So lots of cars around that area.
14: Makes sense there.
13: While you're there at carpro.com, besides clicking on find a CarPro certified dealer near you, at the top of the page, you can also subscribe to the free weekly newsletter that came out yesterday. The top three clicked on items was the most American made vehicles. The list of the J.D. Power initial quality study. This is one I pay close attention to every year, although I prefer this is gauging the first 90 days of ownership. I prefer something that's longer. I like to, you know, in the first 90 days, you're probably still on your car honeymoon.
14: Yeah, it really is that.
13: You know, they also do a study 3 years down the road. That's the one that I really want to see.
14: But you've gone through quite a bit of life with that car after 2 or 3 years.
13: If you've had problems in the first 90 days, if you've really had problems, that's an issue.
14: Oh, yeah.
13: And then the third one was my video of the week. Todd has a video every week, too.
14: But it's a little over.
13: Let's see, three, four. Well, there's my Subaru Outback Wilderness review from last. That did very well.
14: Yeah, that didn't.
13: Yeah. Hey. You beat Amy's Lexus GX review.
14: By the skin of my teeth, too. By 7 votes?
13: Yeah, it was really close.
14: Yeah.
13: 6, but who's counting?
14: Okay. Math isn't a strong suit for me, sorry.
13: Let's talk to Mike in Tomball, Texas. And Mike, thank you very, very much for calling us here on the Car Pro Show. What can I help you with, sir?
0: Jerry and Todd, enjoy your show. We don't listen to it as much as I can, but this morning I've got a 2010 Jeep Liberty I've had since I bought it brand new.
13: Yeah.
0: It's got 220,000 miles on it. I have to maintain it, but it's getting to the point I'm going to need a new car.
13: Yep, you are.
0: This one will be all right for my wife to put around town in close, but when I travel quite a bit, like I said, I've poured $4,000 or $5,000 into it, fixing it up this year, but I need to buy something else that's equivalent. I like V6s. I like the space. It's automatic, you know, all that stuff. Can you give the only car I know that I liked that I've rented was a Kia Telluride. I love that car. That's a great car.
14: Oh, sure.
13: Yeah.
0: I don't know. I would like your opinion on it. If you wouldn't mind, please.
13: Is the Liberty the right size for you, or are you trying to go up? Because you're going up a lot.
0: It's long enough, but it's too narrow.
13: Yeah.
0: The 2010, and I have a 2002 as well my son owns. That one's shorter, but it's wider.
13: Yeah.
0: And I'm a Jeep guy. I love my Jeeps, but this one is long enough, but it's just way too narrow.
13: Yeah, and it was narrow, and most of them are wider. Let me give you a couple to consider. Now, let me tell you one thing right up front, because you said it. You're not going to find a six-cylinder anywhere in this size range. They're gone.
0: Okay. All right.
13: And it's okay. The four-cylinders today are better performers than the six-cylinder was that you got in 2010 by far. And they're more fuel efficient, and they got more power, and they'll get up and go better. But look at the Bronco Sport, not the big Bronco, but the Bronco Sport from Ford. Look at the Subaru.
0: Yeah.
13: Look at the Subaru Crosstrek. You could look at the Jeep Compass. I'm not as sold long term on the Compass as I am the Bronco Sport and the Crosstrek. I don't think it'll last as long as those two. And then the third one I would tell you to look at is the Mazda CX-30. It's a great SUV. It's got the nicest interior of all those that we talked about. 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
13: 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And we go to Houston to talk to Pastor Frank. Frank, welcome to the CarPro Show. Hey, good, man. What's up?
4: Well, I drive an F-150 as my daily driver. It's a power boost.
13: Oh,
4: I'm
13: yeah.
4: A truck guy. But let me tell you, I love the vehicle. It pulls all my trailers. It's fast, and it gets incredible gas mileage.
13: I know. I've got a listener. Great. I believe it's in Houston that got one on my recommendation. Because I've said here on the show many times in the past year or two, if I were in the market for a new pickup today, I'd buy the F-150 Power Boost. And
4: incredible.
13: Yeah, it is. But this guy is telling me he consistently gets 29 miles to the gallon out on the highway.
4: Wow, that's pretty good. I don't do that good, but I'm a heavy pedal. But
13: I'm with you.
4: I'm a sports car guy, really. But anyway.
13: I'm with you. Yeah. I have the same problem. I don't know, Frank, I don't know if you get my newsletter or not, but since you've got a heavy...
4: I do.
13: I had an article yesterday about Texas cracking down on speeding. It started today.
4: Oh, yeah.
13: So if you got a heavy foot, be careful out there.
4: I will.
13: And you're a pastor, right, Frank?
4: Yeah, I am. Yeah. Well, 41 years at the same church.
13: What? Give us the name of your church. I'd love to know.
4: West Oaks Fellowship.
13: West Oaks. There you go. Go see Pastor Frank at West Oaks Fellowship there in Houston. I know everybody's welcome.
4: You'll love it.
13: Yep, I can tell by the
4: way.
13: There you go. Hey, I appreciate the call. He's answering the question of the day, which is for F-150 owners. And I want you to tell me what's the one thing you love the most about your truck, and would you buy another one? So we're doing the F-150 this week because it's the number one seller in America so far this year. Next week here on the Car Pro Show, we'll look at the Chevy Silverado, and I'll want to hear from you. All but right. Today we're talking F-150, and the number to call if you've got one, you want to talk to me, or you want to ask me about your next car. I have had the Subaru Uncharted this week.
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6: With SRN News, I'm Jason Walker. American companies signing $60 billion in agreements and partnerships with the Iraqi government. That includes deals intended to create alternative routes for shipping oil out of the Persian Gulf. Another U.S. service member has been killed in an Iranian airstrike. Military says the latest death was in Iraq during the controlled detonation of a downed Iranian drone. In the meantime, U.S. military says it begins a new round of airstrikes targeting Iran. Russia has attacked Kyiv and other Ukrainian cities overnight with missiles, drones, and bombs, killing at least six people. Dozens more have been wounded. Andy Burnham enters 10 Downing Street Monday with enthusiasm behind him, but major challenges ahead. He plans living standards and may consider a wealth tax. SRN News.
7: This is weatherology. I'm meteorologist Laura Lockwood with the Alexandria Lakes area forecast. Partly cloudy tonight with a chance for storms. Lows dip down to about 70. South winds 10 to 15 miles per hour. Lots of sunshine tomorrow. Daytime highs approaching 90. Clear skies tomorrow night. Lows around 65. Dry and much cooler Tuesday and Wednesday with highs in the upper 70s. For KXRA, I'm meteorologist Laura Lockwood. Currently, it's 77 degrees.
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0: right, welcome back to the Car Pro Show with Jerry Reynolds, the Car Pro, and me, Ty Chambliss. You ever looked at a VIN on a car and wondered, what's all the numbers correspond to? Is it just, let me use this term that I got to use a couple of months ago, higgledy-piggledy? Is it all just crazy? Or is there a method to the madness? Well, if you go look at the newsletter, there indeed is a method to the madness. Jerry breaks it down from the country of origin to all the way to assembly plant where it was made. It's all represented there in the VIN. It gives you example, tells you exactly what they mean. It's fascinating to look at that. You wouldn't think that from just a rando set of numbers and letters, but everything has a meaning and a purpose in the VIN.
1: And I'll give you a little trivia that I didn't put in the article, I don't think.
0: So this is an extra?
1: Yes.
0: Okay. Okay, great.
1: This is in addition to what was in yesterday's free newsletter.
0: Yeah.
1: There are 17 characters in a VIN.
0: Yep.
1: But they have never used three letters.
0: Let me guess. Z?
1: Nope.
0: Okay, which letters then?
1: I.
0: Okay.
1: O.
0: Yep.
1: And Q.
0: I think I understand I and O, but Q I don't. So why don't you explain why those three aren't used?
1: Well, I'm guessing, but it would seem to me like a Q could look like a zero.
0: And with the squiggly,
1: the
0: yes.
1: O looks like a zero, right. And the I looks like a one.
0: Those two I understand.
1: So, I mean, being close with a VIN number doesn't really help you.
0: You got to be right on.
1: It's got to be 17 exact letters and numbers.
0: And you can't confuse the zero with the O. It's not going to work out.
1: No, it's not, especially if you're pulling a history report or something along those lines. Now, sometimes it's hard to read a VIN through your windshield in the bottom left, right hand as you face the car, bottom right hand corner.
0: Yeah.
1: But the VIN is also on the door.
0: Yep.
1: So that's what I do when I need a VIN is I snap a picture.
0: 100%.
1: With my phone.
0: Yep.
1: And then spread it bigger.
0: Mm-hmm.
1: So
0: it's, zoom in on it.
1: Zoom in. Yeah. It's real easy to read that way.
0: Yeah.
1: But no I, O, or Q in any VIN ever.
0: That's actually very interesting.
1: And the year was 1981
0: that
1: we went from 10 characters to 17 characters.
0: And just because they were making more cars, they ran out of numbers?
1: Yeah, okay. The numbers were, they didn't want any duplicate numbers.
0: Okay, fair enough.
1: And
0: that's cool.
1: When you are in the car business and you're a vehicle appraiser, you learn to memorize the year model designation in a VIN.
0: Ah, okay.
1: It's the 10th place, and you just learn them. So some people don't know what year car they have, and that's the truth. They'll tell you it's a 2006, and you look at the VIN, it's 2004, you know, and it makes a difference in the value.
0: So, but it's represented by, in this particular VIN, you've got here by AO, is that right?
1: Well, I'm not
0: the model year?
1: I'm not looking at it. It's the tenth digit.
0: Okay. All right. I could count them, but that's
1: unless something changed. It used to be the tenth. I guess I would think it's still
0: okay.
1: Is.
0: All right.
1: Let's talk to Spencer in Houston. Spencer, welcome to the Car Pro Show.
2: Thank you, sir. I have a truck that's 2017. It only has 170,000 miles, but my son just graduated from high school, and I'm trying to figure out if I should give him my truck or if I should buy him used.
1: What kind of truck is it, Spencer?
2: It's a Ram 1500 Texas Edition V8.
1: What year?
2: 2017.
1: Okay. And have you done the maintenance well on it?
2: Yes, sir.
1: You know, one last question. Is he going off to college, or what's he going to use this truck for?
2: So, yes, it'd be his driver. It'd be his every day.
1: But he's not going to be racking up a gazillion miles on it or anything.
2: No, sir. He's going to be local here in Houston. He's going to go to HCC.
1: Okay. Well, there's life left in it. That thing should, if you've done the maintenance, it should go well past 225,000 miles or so without any major problems. So, yeah, I'd say give him that truck, and you get yourself a new one.
2: Oh, nice. Okay. And I'm kind of looking for something similar. If not, I don't even know. I know F-150 is a popular brand. I'm not really a Ford guy.
1: Well, that's okay.
2: I really do like the Dodge. This truck has done well for me.
1: Well, then get a Ram. I'll tell you right now. The Ram, for me, is the best riding, quietest inside truck on the market. They're fantastic. It's hard. It'd be hard for me to switch brands after putting 170,000 miles on a vehicle and not having any trouble. Get another Ram. I've got good Ram dealers there in Houston that can help you and save you some money. And I'll tell you right now, the incentives on the Rams are good. I mean, they're really good. They're the best we've seen in a lot of years. So, you know, hey, go get a Ram. I got great dealers there.
2: Okay, absolutely. What about Dallas? So I work in Dallas. My family's here in Houston right now, but I work in Dallas.
1: Yeah.
2: Would there be a dealership in Dallas?
1: Classic Dodge Chrysler Jeep Ram in Arlington. Adam Lancaster's the GM there. They're the same family as Classic Chevrolet in Dallas and Houston. Been with me for 20-plus years. Great people. Talk to Adam. He'll get you hooked up.
2: Fantastic. Thank you very much, sir.
1: All right, pal. Hey, thank you so much. And we go to White House, Texas now to talk to Sherry. Sherry, welcome to the CarPro Show.
3: Good morning.
1: What can I help you with, Sherry?
3: Well, I have a Mazda CX-5.
1: Yep.
3: And we bought it in 2024, bought it new. And we have noticed over the last 2 years that there's not really a lot of room in the back seat.
1: Right.
3: We weren't looking for anything really big, but you know, when we have our seats pushed back a little bit, it doesn't leave much room, leg room in the back seat. So I guess our thought here is our car is only 2 years old, runs good, runs great, happy with it and all that, except for that. Would we lose money if we sold it? Or traded it in for something different? And if we traded it in or sold it, what would you suggest that we get?
1: And
3: that's comparable to the CX-5.
1: How many miles are on it?
3: We have about 20,000.
1: Okay. You know,
3: 2024.
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1: And welcome back to the Car Pro Show with Jerry Reynolds, the Car Pro, in the newsletter, the advice column. Here's the headline. Will car prices go down in 2026? And should you buy now or wait? You were actually on Houston TV, I think it was, the other day? Was it yesterday?
2: Yeah, it was earlier this week.
1: Earlier this week, and you had talked about that.
2: I was on Fox Houston.
1: The Fox 26 station there. And the actual video link is in the newsletter, but to give sort of a thumbnail, I guess the answer is yes, it is good to buy right now. And if you wait too long into either August, September, all the cars turn a year older, and then it's going to be a different scenario for you.
2: It could hurt your trade value for sure. But, you know, the question I keep getting asked, because I do a lot of interviews, and the question I keep getting asked is, you know, are car prices going to go down? No, they don't go down.
1: They won't.
2: They never go down.
1: No.
2: Car prices never go down. Incentives go up, which lowers the price, but the car price themselves, what you see on the window sticker, doesn't go down. And it never will. So, yeah, you can wait, but guess what?
1: They're not going to go down.
2: They're going to go up.
1: Right.
2: Cars go up during the year.
1: Yeah.
2: It's not like they're set on the price all year long. There's two or three price increases pretty much on every car made.
1: That could be a misnomer. People think, oh, at the end of the year, the prices are better. They go down. Or it's like, well, they don't go down. Your incentives get better. And, you know, the loyalty payments that they do and everything else, that can factor into bringing it down to a level that seems lower. But the car doesn't go down in price.
2: Yeah, the only thing you can do is watch the incentives. And in our free weekly newsletter, there's an incentive section there where you can find the incentives on every car sold in America every single Friday.
1: And most times before anybody else gets it.
2: Yeah, that's a fact. Same with recalls.
1: That's right.
2: Rick in Houston. Rick, welcome to the Car Pro Show. Hey, Rick.
1: Is Rick there?
3: There
1: he is.
3: The bumper said, I need to stay high to talk. So there we go.
1: Oh, hello there.
3: Hey, hello.
2: Hey, Rick.
3: So Jerry, here's the thing. I got a 2022 Ram 2500 4x4 diesel. Just pulling an RV. We got rid of the RV, and you know I love the truck, but it beats me and my wife to death.
2: Yep,
3: do
2: that.
3: We were thinking about coming in I'm going to say downgrade. It's not really a downgrade, but I was thinking about the F-150 or sticking with the Ram 1500. I don't hate the Ram. But on the F-150, even my brother's 250 rides better than this one as far as the bumping and the beating up.
2: Oh, yeah. Yeah.
3: My question is, I'm about to retire, and I wanted my forever car. And so we've got another sedan that we have that's, you know, very, very, you know, it's relatively new. Realistically, if you went with the F-150, what do you think the mileage would be to get out of that for the rest of the how many miles do you think it would go before end of life on that, or the Ram 1500 for that matter?
2: You know, the EcoBoost engine from Ford, I like the 3.5 because it's got a lot of power and it gets decent fuel economy out on the highway. And those are usually good to 250,000. I've heard way more than that, but haven't ever verified it. You know, I've had people tell me 350 and, you know, but I've talked to a gazillion people that made it to 250 with just regular maintenance. And I think
3: really?
2: The truck itself inside is super quiet, but so is the Ram. But you know, there's a reason the F-150 has been the number one selling truck in America for 47 years. People who buy them again and again and again. So, you know, I'd go with the 3.5 EcoBoost. I'd go with the F-150. The incentives this month are really good. And your Ram is worth a

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1: I felt comfortable, and through all the stuff she was talking about and answering my questions, I got to the point where I actually felt like I trusted what she was going to do for me and what she was saying to me. So that's why I stuck with her. 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And so there's no reason at all that I would go to another realtor.
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15: Don't give up. 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
0: KXRA, Alexandria. Well, it's the payoff time. Here's the happy listener moment, where folks who have used Jerry's advice and contacts and his way of buying a car have done so and have great stories to tell. Here's a listener in the Dallas-Fort Worth area named Nancy. She's listened to you for a long, long time, but only recently got to experience the whole CarPro method. She just loved the show, but she had told friends about it, but she had never done it herself.
16: Huh.
0: So she went and saw Ewing Subaru of Plano, of course, Ross Ivor over there.
16: Yep.
0: Got her into a Crosstrek. She says, I'm a senior citizen, but I still have to work. She runs a pet sitting service.
16: Really?
0: I never heard of that, but I guess they have to have that. She's on the road a lot. She needed a good vehicle, got herself a Crosstrek, and she loves it. Said it was easy, so positive. Ross was pleasant to talk to. And I know you hate this one, but it always pops up where they say, this is probably the last vehicle I'm going to buy. But she says, I'll never forget his kindness, and we'll be sending people to him. And here's the line, the really good line I love. She says, thank you, Jerry. Appreciate your honesty, the help you give to people. Quite a refreshment in the world that we live in today.
16: Oh,
0: isn't that nice?
16: That is nice.
0: Nancy, you are a peach.
16: Nancy, thank you. I appreciate that.
0: Yeah.
16: That's why I do this, to help people. I really, truly love helping people, and always have, all the years I own car dealerships. Yeah, I was there to make a dollar.
0: Well, yeah, of course.
16: But I also really got a lot of satisfaction in seeing the smiles on people's faces when they drove off the lot in their mm-hmm. brand new car.
0: Yep.
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3: News this hour from Town Hall. I'm Jason Walker. Another U.S. service member has been killed in Iranian airstrike. Military says the latest death was in Iraq, actually, during the controlled detonation of a downed Iranian drone. In the meantime, the U.S. military says it is beginning a new round of airstrikes targeting Tehran. Could be some tough times ahead for the Democrats. Here's Ken Lohrman.
18: Democrats face a challenging path to regain Senate control in 2026, needing a net gain of 4 seats from their current 47, while Republicans defend only 2 competitive seats amid a 53-47 majority. Several Democrat-held seats in states like Georgia, Michigan, Minnesota, and New Hampshire could prove unexpectedly competitive due to the Democratic candidates and GOP gains in traditionally blue areas. Ken Lohrman reporting.
3: More bloodshed in Ukraine.
4: On Sunday, Russia attacked Kyiv and other Ukrainian cities with ballistic missiles, drones, and guided bombs, killing at least 6 people and wounding dozens of others.
19: Kyiv.
4: Ukrainian President Volodymyr Zelensky says Kyiv and the region were a key target for the Russians. And he says they had been preparing this attack for several days, accumulating missiles. President Donald Trump says he's prepared to grant Ukraine licenses to produce Patriot air defense systems, the most effective means of intercepting Russian ballistic missiles. But full production could take years. I'm Donna Warder.
3: Andy Burnham entering 10 Downing Street Monday morning with enthusiasm behind him, but a lot of major challenges looking ahead. He inherits a cost of living crisis and international conflicts in Ukraine and the Middle East. He plans to raise living standards and may consider a wealth tax. More on these stories, townhall.com.
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3: It's a situation very sad and in many ways difficult to comprehend how and why it happened in the first place. But a man is now suing after learning he was switched at birth. Lisa Dwyer reports on an extremely bizarre situation.
21: Kyle Bylin is part of a lawsuit suing Unity Medical Center in Grafton, North Dakota, for being switched at birth and sent home with the wrong family 38 years ago.
22: My bassinet had Kyle Bylin on it, right? But I was born 10 to 12 hours before Kyle Bylin as Jeremy Morrison.
21: Kyle uncovered the mix-up after taking an at-home test he chose randomly during a Christmas gift exchange. That led to his biological aunt on a genealogy platform. The hospital is not disputing there was a switch, but says records and staff are hard to find after almost 4 decades. I'm Lisa Dwyer.
3: Breaking news and analysis, townhall.com. An American hero has now been identified.
23: For more than 2 centuries, a fallen Revolutionary War soldier was unknown and unnoticed. Now, thanks to happenstance and the wonders of DNA, he has a name just in time for the 250th birthday of the nation he fought and died to create. The remains were found in 2022 in a shallow grave associated with the 1780 Battle of Camden, South Carolina. DNA extracted from a small bone at the base of his skull was analyzed and uploaded to genealogical sites. The soldier was recently identified as Private John Pumphrey of Maryland. An orphan, he may have been as young as 13 when he enlisted in 1777. I'm Bernie Bennett.
3: CEO of Bank of America says major economic activity generating thanks to the FIFA World Cup. Brian Moynihan says the tournament produced notable spending at hotels and restaurants. He says consumer spending using credit and debit cards in June increased more than 6% from a year ago. More on these stories, townhall.com.
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19: This is Weatherology. I'm meteorologist Alora Lockwood with the Alexandria Lakes Area Forecast. Partly cloudy tonight with a chance for storms. Lows dip down to about 70. South winds 10 to 15 miles per hour. Lots of sunshine tomorrow. Daytime highs approaching 90. Clear skies tomorrow night. Lows around 65. Dry and much cooler Tuesday and Wednesday with highs in the upper 70s. For KXRA, I'm meteorologist Alora Lockwood. Currently, it's 77 degrees.
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16: All right, here we go. 1 hour of straight talk and honest answers about everything automotive. Welcome, Los Angeles, KABC. Glad to have you guys with us today, as always. And we're going to be talking this hour about what's the best thing for you to do as far as your car buying situation. What are you thinking about doing? Run it past me. Let me know. And I'll tell you if I think that's the best idea for you. Or maybe there's something else. We're also entertaining the question about the Ford F-150. Because it's the number one selling vehicle in America so far this year. And frankly, it has been for decades. Mm-hmm. And we're going to take each week and go right down the line. Next week, we'll take the number two selling vehicle in America, which is the Chevy Silverado. And ask this question: what's the one thing you love the most about your F-Series truck? And also want to know, would you buy another one? A lot of truck buyers out there, and the information that you share with us could make a difference in their decision. So F-150 owners today, join us next weekend. We'll do Chevy Silverado, and we'll go on down the line. So, as Mr. Announcer said, Todd Chambliss is here.
0: I am here, and tell you what, this is a great time to buy. I'm certainly a walking example of that right now, as spent a little time in one of Jerry's dealerships yesterday, got a updated brand-new 2027 Kia Telluride Hybrid. And I tell you what, the whole thing about hybrids, the hype is certainly proving to be true. The ride in it, of course, the power that you get from having that electric part of the car doing its thing, and the gas mileage. I'm not 24 hours in yet, but I mean, when you start off having over 500 miles to go collectively between the two systems, where I had 300 and something before for a full gas tank, that puts a smile on your face when you drive by those gas stations.
16: I guarantee it does. It's so pleasant not to have to fill up so often.
0: Absolutely. So
16: now you went lease this time.
0: I did, and I'll tell you why. I'm a good candidate for it. I like to trade up, and I just got my head all mixed up. Like you said before, there were some incentives that led me to a purchase a few years ago, but this time around, I was pretty dead set. I wanted a hybrid, and I wanted to be able to get a lease, and happy to get both.
16: Well, we'll see you again in 2.5 years.
0: I'll be there ready to go.
16: Yeah, you will.
0: Yep.
16: Eric in Houston, you are here on the CarPro Show, and thank you for holding, Eric. What can you tell me about your F-150?
7: My F-150 is a 2013 King Ranch with the 5.0.
16: Yep.
7: And I am currently sitting at 248,000 and 176 miles.
16: Wow.
7: Don't want to get rid of it.
16: Well, I don't blame you.
7: Really only major issues, yeah, the only major issues it's had is it got a water pump, and then, of course, the transmission was rebuilt at about 220 because of that lead frame issue. But beyond that, everything works, and it's a comfortable ride, and I want to keep on driving it as long as I can.
16: Well, Eric, tell me one thing. Have those King Ranch seats, have they stayed looking good since 2013?
7: They have. Yeah, it's the second generation. It's not the actual saddle leather.
16: Ah.
7: So you can re-dye them. I re-wrapped my steering wheel just because it was worn.
16: Yeah.
7: But color is still good. No holes, no cracks.
16: Nice.
7: No anything. And I've been religiously on the oil every 5,000 miles with synthetic blends. So hopefully it'll give me a couple more years.
16: Well, I tell you, if you get another one, KingRanch.com, they sell a leather conditioner just for their seats that are in the King Ranches. So that might be something that might be something to look at as well. I always thought that was a beautiful interior. I just wasn't sure how durable it was.
7: Yeah. Now the first gen, I guess, on the version that had the 4.6.
16: Yeah.
7: Those seats did not wear very well. Well, they wore like they were designed to do, right? It's saddle leather, so it's going to show stains and sweat and everything else. But this next generation has been good.
16: Well, good. I'm glad to hear it.
7: I've done, and anybody that has this generation, you can get a kit to add CarPlay. You upgrade your media infotainment system with a newer Ford version. They program it to your VIN number. And that gives you CarPlay just like the newer F-150.
16: Well, that's good information. Mm-hmm. Thank you, Eric. Appreciate you so much. And John in Belleville, welcome to the CarPro Show. John, what can I do for you?
8: Jerry, I've got a F-150 2021 hybrid and just turned 90,000 miles on it. It's the Limited.
16: Yep.
8: And just love it. Love it.
16: That was the first.
8: Range Rover, and we.
16: Wasn't that the first year of the Power Boost?
8: I believe so.
16: I think so, yeah. For people who don't know, the F-150 Power Boost is the hybrid version of the EcoBoost. Now, do you actually use, because if you wanted to, you could power portions of your house, but have you ever used that in any way?
8: No, I haven't the ability to do that. 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You know, absolutely.
16: What kind of mileage are you getting out on the highway?
8: I'm probably getting about 24, 25.
16: Okay.
8: But my four previous trucks have been the Ford F-250 diesel, and you know, driving this, it rides like a cat.
16: Oh yeah, That's the caution I give people who want a 3/4 ton truck. 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And you know, they're harder to drive. 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Now, if you need a 3/4 or 1 ton truck, there's no substitute. You got to have one. But if you don't need it, good grief. And you're a walking testament to that. John, thank you very much for joining us today, and I appreciate your input on the F-150. If you have input on your F-150, that's our topic of the week. What's the one thing you love the most? The phone number, 800-926-7777, 800-926-7777. This hour, coming up at 35 minutes after, we've got my brand new song.
0: Oh.
16: Yeah. And it's called They Came Here for the Soccer. 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This is kind of a follow-up to that. They came here for the soccer. 35 minutes after the hour.
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0: had to chuckle when I read the quick shifts this week in the newsletter that dropped yesterday. By the way, if you're not getting the newsletter, you should. CarPro.com, the very top, there is a click here that says sign up for the CarPro newsletter. You can get signed up, lickety-split, and get the latest one sent to you immediately. But in the quick shifts, the funny story, and there's an actual picture video, actually, that goes along with it, of the California Highway Patrol having a little fun with a person who was on the side of the road, an EV owner, ran out of his range, went to zero, had to recharge with a gas power generator. It's why are you even bothering doing that?
1: Yeah, and I'm reviewing a electric Subaru this week. It's called the Uncharted. It leans toward the smaller side SUV, but decent backseat room.
0: Okay,
1: 338 horses.
0: Wow,
1: and almost 300 miles of range.
0: It's not bad.
1: Coming in at 41,000 on the window sticker.
0: Again, marketable car for some folks.
1: Yeah. If you're thinking electric, this is certainly one to look at.
0: Yeah.
1: Let's talk to Hope in Rosenberg, Texas, in the Houston area. Hello, Hope. Hope, are you there?
2: Hello?
1: Yes, you're on the air.
2: Sorry. Let me get you off on Bluetooth.
1: All right. Please turn your radio down.
2: Got it.
1: All right.
2: Okay, so I am about to end my third lease on my Subaru Outback, and I don't know what to do right now. I love the pickup of the Outback, but I don't like the new body styles. They're really boxy.
1: Yep.
2: The Crosstrek looks really good, but does it have any pep?
1: Yeah, the power's okay, but the interior room, if you've liked your Outback, the Crosstrek may be too small. That would be my biggest fear.
2: It's really just me and my husband, so I mean, it wouldn't be that big of a deal, but if it's like shorter on the inside, I guess I need to go test drive it.
1: Yeah, you do. And have y'all looked at the Forester?
2: Well, and that's what I was thinking, too, because that's even less expensive than the Outback as well.
1: Yeah, and it's the same engine transmission. You get the all-wheel drive. You get the EyeSight system. You get it all with the Forester.
2: Does the Forester have the new body style, though?
1: It's new, but it's not. It doesn't look like the Outback. I mean, and I just had the Outback. In fact, the review was in yesterday's free newsletter. I like the body style, and it may grow on you. And the reason I say that,
2: everybody went boxy this year.
1: Yeah, I know. And the Outback got off to a slow start from a sales standpoint, but now it's doing great. And I think it just took people some time to get used to the boxier look.
2: Right. I don't know. What do they have the body styles, like 3 years before they do anything else?
1: Subaru tends to go longer than that. I'd say they probably average 5 years or so. But look, if you've liked your Outback and the Forester now is more appealing to you, when you get behind the wheel, you're not gonna be able to tell the difference. It's gonna feel exactly like what you're used to. So,
2: good, at a lesser price.
1: Yeah, it'll be cheaper too, especially with this new Outback, because the price on it went up. The price on the one I reviewed came as a little bit of a shock to me. I have to be honest. I looked at the windows.
2: $51,000. Oh my god!
3: $1,000.
1: It was. I mean, it had everything you could put on one, but I mean, I'm just not used to seeing Subarus top that $50,000 unless it's Ascent.
2: I've got, I'm paying, $569 a month for this lease, and it's like, God, I could go get a BMW for that,
1: Not anymore.
2: Probably not.
1: No.
2: Yeah, now, what would you recommend? See, my husband is hopefully going to retire in the next year or so, and I'm thinking maybe we should buy the car. I know they're on the road like forever.
1: Yeah.
2: If we did that.
1: I think if I were you, I would probably tell you to lease one more time and then look at buying your lease car. at the end of the lease. If it's, you know, if you've really enjoyed it and you really like it.
2: And be more careful and don't grind my rims on the curb.
1: Well, yeah, you can get insurance for that to cover the rims. Look, I've got two really good Gilman stores. 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
2: Hi, Jerry and Todd. It's good to talk to y'all.
1: Thank you.
2: I'm needing your advice, and it's very timely that Todd just talked about having just purchased a Kia Telluride, because I've got a Ford Explorer, a 2021. I bought new, and I'm about to turn 120,000 miles in a couple of weeks, and so I've been thinking about either getting a new Explorer or getting a Highlander, which I've had before and loved. I like the size of the Explorer a little better, had a little more room. And then I started looking at the Telluride.
1: Yeah.
2: So my husband has not been sold on the hybrids. He thinks they're going to do the stop and start, but I heard what Todd just said about it doesn't do that.
1: Yeah, it doesn't.
2: Can you give me some advice?
1: Okay, let me ask you a question. If when you think about the ride and drive of the Explorer that you have versus the Highlander that you used to have, which one do you like the best?
2: The Ford Explorer.
1: You're talking about a rear wheel drive truck based chassis.
2: Mine is four wheel drive. If that makes a difference.
1: Well, it does, but it's rear wheel biased, meaning that until you need the front wheels to pull, you're pushing with the rear wheels. That gives a different drive, and that's why I made that statement and ask you that question, because if you like the Explorer the most, you should probably get another one, because anything else, it's going to be on a car chassis, it's going to be front wheel biased, and it's not going to drive the same.
2: Okay.
8: Okay.
1: I know that's not what you want to hear. You like the looks of the Telluride. I get it. Drive it and see what you think. But I find it's hard for people to go from a rear-wheel drive to a front-wheel drive. And that's what you're doing, even with all-wheel drive. It's still going to be a front-wheel drive in the Telluride and in the Highlander. So take that into consideration. I've got good dealers for all of them in Houston. Use my list at carpro.com. Coming up, 6 minutes, the song.
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9: With SRN News, I'm Jason Walker. 5.5 earthquake has shaken the Andes region of Peru, killing at least 6 people, more than 30 injured, hundreds more are homeless, and many others still missing. And the death count from the twin earthquakes in Venezuela late last month has now surpassed 5,000. Officials say 16,000 people have been injured, thousands more are still missing and presumed dead. 5 members of a Utah family are dead when a flash flood swept through canyons in southern Utah while they were on a weekend outing. Authorities say very heavy rains triggered the sudden flooding. Landslides have killed 8 people in southwestern China. Dozens more are missing and feared dead there. And authorities in Guyana say a ferry with 133 passengers and crew has capsized. Only 60 people apparently survived. SRN News.
10: This is weatherology. I'm meteorologist Laura Lockwood with the Alexandria Lakes Area Forecast. Partly cloudy tonight with a chance for storms. Lows dip down to about 70. South winds 10 to 15 miles per hour. Lots of sunshine tomorrow. Daytime highs approaching 90. Clear skies tomorrow night. Lows around 65. Dry and much cooler Tuesday and Wednesday with highs in the upper 70s. For KXRA, I'm meteorologist Laura Lockwood. Right now, 75.
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0: 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Jerry Reynolds, the Car Pro, and me, Todd Chambliss. Well, you're in for a treat. It is now the world debut of a brand new song that Jerry has composed. He wrote and spent a lot of time putting together. Has it, of course, this is the last weekend in this country of the FIFA, the World Cup. And with that in mind, it's a follow-up song to a song he did before, talking about the folks who came here to see our country, to see all the great things about it that maybe we had lost sight of. This is sort of a follow-up here. It's called They Came Here for the Soccer, a world debut exclusive on the Car Pro Show.

0: Wow, pretty good stuff there.
1: Well, something to think about.
0: Yes, absolutely.
1: Something to think about.
0: Yeah.
1: You know, too many times we don't see.
0: Yeah.
1: What, you know, we take for granted. And we get these millions of people coming into the United States and telling us how wonderful it is. And you go, you know what? Kind of is.
0: Good reminder that maybe we should stop and smell the roses along the way.
1: That'll be in next week's free weekly newsletter. It's yours as a listener. You do with it what you want to. You know, share it, put it wherever you want it. If you liked it, it's yours. Yeah. My gift. Rich in Houston, you're next on the Car Pro Show.
2: Yes, sir. Thank you so much for taking my call. Appreciate you, gentlemen.
1: Thank you, sir.
2: This is about my my sister's deceased mother-in-law's car. That's a mouthful.
1: Wait a minute. Wait.
0: Break that down.
1: Your sister's deceased mother-in-law. Okay. I got it now.
2: Yes, sir. She passed away about 10 years ago, but she had a 2010 Honda Fit that had been sitting at my brother's office for about 6 years. My brother would start it maybe like once every couple of weeks, and that was it. It was supposed to be for my sister's kids.
1: Yeah.
2: It only has 10,600 miles on it.
1: Wow.
2: And, yeah, my sister's mother-in-law really didn't drive much. But anyways, since it's been stagnant, my sister took it to the Tomball Honda dealership just to get everything reworked and stuff, oil changed and any repairs since the vehicle's been somewhat stagnant.
1: Yeah.
2: And they want to replace the motor. They told her that they went to change the spark plugs, and because one spark plug came out damaged, that that indicated that there was damage prior to the vehicle even getting there, and that the whole motor needed to be replaced.
1: I could be wrong, and the reason I don't take mechanical questions is because I don't know what I'm doing, but I'm going to tell you that sounds way off base to me.
2: Oh, yeah. I mean, I'm looking at what they said. They said, during the startup attempt, diagnostic trouble codes indicated cylinder misfires, prompting me to order replacement fuel injectors. Before installing the new injectors, I proceeded to check for compression and leaks. However, while removing the spark plugs, I noticed that one would not come out and another came out damaged. That indicated engine damage. And the vehicle requires engine replacement.
1: I disagree. At the very best, I'd want a second opinion. And, for what she's wanting to have done, I don't think you need a dealership. I think you just need a good mechanic shop that can look at it with a fresh set of eyes and say, okay, you know, it needs belts, it needs hoses, it needs the oil and filter change, it needs a new fuel filter. You know, it just it's gummed up from not running. But a new engine? I think that's way off base. Get it out of there.
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0: driving in and
1: I mean, EVs are just so quiet.
0: Mm-hmm.
1: And this one, this Subaru Uncharted, has got 338 horses, which is a ton for an SUV this size.
0: Oh, yeah.
1: Because it's fairly small. And I look down, I'm doing 91. Wow.
0: Better slow that down.
1: Well, yeah, with this thing going on, this Operation Slowdown.
0: Yeah, absolutely. Goes through August 2nd. Again, this is in the state of Texas. Not certain about any other states, obviously, but they're just trying to be safe and drive smart is what they're saying. So that's just good advice wherever you are any time of the year.
1: Yeah, I'll shut it down to 88.
0: Good for you. Have some control there, would you?
1: Yeah.
0: 88.
1: Manville, Texas. Dennis, welcome. Dennis, tell me about your F-150.
2: Yes, I have a 2010 F-150 with a 5.4, and I've got almost 200,000 on it. I know that 5.4s doesn't have a really good reputation, but it's been great. It's a quiet truck, and it's very smooth riding.
1: Yeah, they are. And, you know, that engine actually was a derivative of the 351, which was a great engine for a lot of years. So I'm not surprised. So no issues with the engine or transmission, either one, with 200,000 miles?
2: No, and I change the oil and everything. I do all of it myself.
1: Ah.
2: And use, you know, the best oil I can get for it and just keep tabs on it. It's been a great truck. I mean, I was a Toyota guy before this. I had an 86 Tacoma and then a 2002 Tundra. Both of those trucks had almost 300,000 on them when I sold them.
1: So the common denominator here is maintenance.
2: Yes.
1: No question.
2: Well, the 86 Toyota had the 22R engine. And it was bulletproof if you do maintenance.
1: Right. But, you know, people talk about cars today, and they'll all do 200,000 miles if you get the maintenance. If you just, you know, if you do the basic maintenance, I'm not talking about going crazy. I'm just talking about oil and filter fluid changes, you know, all the fluids. That's just such a, that's such a big deal. Wow. Hey, Dennis, well, thank you. I appreciate the call very much. Dave, Corona, California. Dave, welcome to the Car Pro Show.
3: Oh, hi, Mr. Jerry. How are you?
1: I'm good, buddy. What's up?
3: Oh, well, you're talking about the F-150 and how reliable they are. Well, I own a delivery business, and we're on our second or third one. This one I bought with, it's an E150, but it's got the same basic chassis and motor.
1: It's the van. Half-ton van.
3: Yeah, exactly.
1: Yeah.
3: Exactly. 311,000
1: miles. Man. Holy cow. 300. And you've got a regular maintenance program, I'd bet.
3: Absolutely. And I do all the work myself. I learned my lesson. None of my vehicles go to the dealers, or I've ever been to a dealership.
1: Well, I tell you what, two of you in a row, high mileage Fords, both of you do your own maintenance. 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They can't even, most of them can't even change a flat, which was another story in yesterday's newsletter about Gen Z or Gen X. Nobody trusts Gen X to change a tire, change a flat. I don't doubt that.
0: Oh, wow.
1: Dave, thanks for calling. I appreciate you very much.
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4: The Car Pro Show, this is the moment we talk about those happy listeners, all those folks that have these great stories after doing it Jerry's way, getting a brand new car, and of course, great story from, well, this is from R, and I don't know the actual first name, just R is the abbreviated first name I get here, but they're in the Los Angeles area, of course, they listened to us there and 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
8: News this hour from Town Hall. I'm Jason Walker. American companies signing some $60 billion in agreements and partnerships with the Iraqi government. That includes deals intended to create alternative routes for shipping oil out of the Persian Gulf. It's not clear when the deals will be able, though, to create those routes. A new study says New York's effort to tax the wealthy may be costing that state billions in lost revenue. Here's John Scott.
9: The Citizen Budget Commission reports New York's share of America's millionaires fell nearly 13% in 2010 to less than 9% in 2022, the steepest decline in the nation. Researchers estimate the state lost about $11 billion in income tax revenue as high earners relocated to lower tax states. Critics warn proposals for even higher taxes could accelerate the exodus and cost the city even more tax revenue. John Scott reporting.
8: In Wisconsin's gubernatorial race, a Democratic Socialist attracting support now from some Trump voters by calling for a moratorium on a new data center construction. Here's Ken Lorman.
10: Concerns over land use, water consumption, power demands, and corporate influence are fueling opposition that cuts across party lines. Polling reportedly shows broad skepticism toward data centers among both Democrats and Republicans, suggesting the issue could disrupt the usual political alignments and catch both parties off guard this election cycle. Ken Lorman reporting.
8: The Justice Department has filed a first-ever petition to a secretive court created 30 years ago. That's a way government requests to deport alien terrorists from the U.S. That removal court had never received a petition until this past week. More on these stories, townhall.com.
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8: Very unusual kidnapping case.
12: A father and son are expected to be charged federally with kidnapping after authorities say they held two U.S. Forest Service employees at gunpoint for more than 12 hours in the Shasta Trinity National Forest in Northern California. Authorities say the workers were conducting routine field operations when they were taken on Thursday, held inside a trailer at gunpoint and zip-tied. Authorities say they located the trailer with drones and that the suspect and his adult son surrendered early Friday, walking out of the trailer with an assault rifle and knives. They also told authorities they had grenades. I'm Donna Water.
8: Taylor Farms expanding a voluntary recall of its iceberg lettuce products sourced from central Mexico because of the potential link to the cyclospora outbreak that has sickened people across the U.S. California-based company says the products with that potential were shipped to 27 states. Breaking news and analysis, townhall.com. massive fire in Norway. Lisa Dwyer has the story.
13: Authorities say the largest residential fire in modern Norwegian history has destroyed over 100 homes. Fire started Friday in a townhouse in Drammen, about 21 miles southwest of Oslo. The fire then spread to nearby forests. As firefighters continue to battle the blaze, the Norwegian Directorate for Civil Protection confirmed that it is the largest fire of its kind in modern times for Norway. NRK, Norway's public broadcaster, says hundreds of people have evacuated to a center. So far, no residents are reported missing. I'm Lisa Dwyer.
8: In China, landslides have killed at least 8 people. Many more are missing. And a ferry has capsized in Guyana. Only 67 survivors out of 130 on board. More on these stories, townhall.com.
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17: This is Weatherology. I'm meteorologist Laura Lockwood with the Alexandria Lakes Area Forecast. Partly cloudy tonight with a chance for storms. Lows dip down to about 70. South winds 10 to 15 miles per hour. Lots of sunshine tomorrow. Daytime highs approaching 90. Clear skies tomorrow night. Lows around 65. Dry and much cooler Tuesday and Wednesday with highs in the upper 70s. For KXRA, I'm meteorologist Laura Lockwood. Right now, it's 76 degrees.
18: 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Todd Chambliss is Jerry's co-host. He's a noted voiceover guy and a celebrated Tibetan throat singer. So get ready to either call in with your question for Jerry or a song request for Todd on The Car Pro Show.
5: Thank you very much for being with us today here on the Car Pro Show. We're giving you straight talk and honest answers about everything automotive. We're talking about F-150s and 250s and 350s, because that is our question of the week. We're going to run down the entire lineup of the top 10 vehicles sold in America. And first on the list, as always, the F-150. So next week we'll talk about the Chevy Silverado. So if all you Chevy fans have been chomping at the bit listening to stories about F-150s, then you will get your time next week, and I will want to talk to you. So if you are wanting some car advice on what's the best thing for you to do, what to drive, whether you buy, whether you lease, whatever you want, the phone number here is 800-926-7777. And I've also got my co-host, Todd Chambliss, in studio. He got a new Telluride yesterday.
19: I sure did. Yeah, I got a new 2027 Kia Telluride Hybrid. It all started, I've been looking at it for a while. And honestly, no, I wanted to get a hybrid, the next vehicle, but this one kind of snuck up on me. Really didn't expect it to be so quickly, but I'm glad I did it, because just went there for a regular maintenance visit and started looking around. And then the appraisal happens for your vehicle, and pretty soon you're caught up in a whirlwind of, all right, what color do you want? And you wake up one day and say, holy cow, am I really doing this? But I'm thrilled. I got a lease. I got the hybrid. Got the color I wanted. Very happy.
5: Well, good. I know you will enjoy it.
19: I certainly will. Thanks to you and the folks over at Kia, Huffines Kia Corinth, and Robert Goodwin, all the staff there did a great job.
5: Yeah, they're good folks. Mm-hmm. Good folks. Let's go to Sacramento, California, and talk to Chris. Chris, welcome.
20: Good morning, Jerry. How are you today?
5: Hey, doing good, my friend. What can I help you with?
20: Yeah, my wife and I are looking to purchase, it's funny you guys just brought up the Telluride. We're looking at the sister vehicle, the Kia Palisade Calligraphy Series. We're going to buy private party. We just test drove one, and I have some concerns. It had some road noise going through the parking lot of a grocery store with speed bumps, and I did some investigating. Apparently, there's self-leveling shocks in the back that fail early. Have you heard anything of this?
5: No, I haven't. But
20: no,
5: any human that's trying to keep up with all the little problems with thousands of cars out there is not telling you the truth if they say yes. But I can tell you the Palisade has been a very good vehicle overall. It's been one that everybody loves. People, you know, I mean, it's been a real hit. It's one of the hottest selling SUVs that ever came out.
20: Yeah. And that would be something that you would even stand behind if it had, like, let's say 40 or 50,000 on it.
5: That's absolutely. Why are you buying from a private seller?
20: Well, we're kind of in a sticky wicky. Basically, we had some medical issues come up. My wife just made it through cancer, so we actually had to do a second on the house for financial reasons. But yeah, we're going to take $20,000 of that to purchase a vehicle. And we just have more buying power, private party. And so, again, we're right now we've got a Yukon XL, and then we've got a Nissan Altima. They're both paid off, but my kids are, you know, 6'2", 6'3". So,
5: well, know the risk of buying from a private seller, and be really careful. Yeah. Be sure you look at a history report. You know, be sure the person is legitimate. I mean, if what year model is the one you're looking at?
21: 21 Calligraphy.
20: So right now we're looking at a 21 Calligraphy with 50,000 on it.
5: And what are they asking for it?
20: $19,000 with a salvage title.
5: Oh, okay. All right. I was going to say, you mentioned 20,000 a minute ago. I was going to tell you something is wrong.
20: And I know it's not our ideal situation, but at the same time, we're kind of, that's just where we're at.
5: Okay. And you're an adult, you know what you're doing. I will just tell you that when a insurance company deems a vehicle to be totaled, and then they go to the auction, and the rebuilder, like who you're dealing with, buys one, they cut every corner that they possibly can repairing it.
20: Yeah.
5: And you're going to put your family in.
20: I appreciate that. I mean, it's not something we're going to do right this second. We're prayerfully walking through this. Like I said, we're in a nuanced situation in our life, and my wife just made it through chemo, so we're kind of trying to celebrate that. But at the same time, we're...
5: lower your standards on what you want. Get something older that hasn't been, you know, taped back together. You're putting your family in this thing. If there's another wreck and this thing is compromised, I don't want to tell you what could happen. Just put some thought into it.
20: I appreciate it. And that's something I'm going to take. I'm going to receive that. You know, like I said, we're not going to make any rash decisions within the next day or two or week or so.
5: Let me ask you something that's the most important. How's the outlook for your wife?
20: Oh, praise God. She's doing good.
5: Good.
20: She's doing good. She went through this. She probably dealt with it a lot easier than I did.
5: Yeah. Well, I'm glad. I'm tickled to death. Tell her she's in my prayers, and you guys take care. Make a good car decision. I don't think that is, but I'm not gonna I'm not going to preach to you.
20: No, I appreciate you.
5: Okay, pal.
20: All right, Jerry,
5: you take care. All right.
19: Wow.
5: Tough call.
19: Yeah, it really was.
5: Tough call.
19: Glad to see that she's doing better.
5: You know, at the end of the day,
19: that's all that matters.
5: Does anything else really matter?
19: Yeah, absolutely.
5: No, it doesn't.
19: You want the best for folks like that that are going through that, though. And then I'm glad that you gave him something to think about.
5: Well, there you go. Our newsletter will be out next Friday. As always, we had one come out yesterday, and it was a good one. Lots of information. If you want to see yesterday's, all you got to do is subscribe today, and you'll get yesterday's in your inbox. Next Friday, you're going to get my brand new song, They Came for the Soccer.
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13: It is the Car Pro Show with the Car Pro Jerry Reynolds and me, the old Roadmaster Todd Chambliss. Now, if you've ever heard people say, well, there's no new cars out there worth getting that are below or rather that are, you know, as cheap as $15,000, well, I have a car for you. It's kind of a car. It is under $50,000.
3: Car's loose interpretation.
13: It is. It's a new Fiat. It's
3: yes,
13: a Fiat. It
3: yes.
13: It's sort of like a golf cart EV combination.
3: Yeah, that's
13: now,
3: fair.
13: $13,995 MSRP sounding good. Yeah. I think two infants can fit into it because it's rather small. Certainly a man like me, it's going to be tougher to be comfortable in there.
3: And it's all electric.
13: It's all electric. So you say, oh, it's probably got like a lot of zip, a lot of drive, and probably goes fast, right? No, the top speed around 25 miles an hour. So probably not going to be something you want to get on the highway.
3: It's probably downhill, too.
13: With a good wind. And it's probably something, if you live in a community where they let golf carts be the deal, it might be a good choice for that, but other than that, no. And it looks like a June bug or something. It's just a big squashy looking vehicle.
3: That's it.
13: And you've you mentioned on the other show where you live, you've got a home, you've got a golf cart.
3: Yeah, I do.
13: And you, this wouldn't be something you want because you've already got yours, but You've kind of souped yours up a little bit.
3: Oh yeah, I lifted it. It's got big tires and wheels that are chrome.
13: I love that.
3: It's got a fantastic sound system.
13: I'll bet.
3: It's got a backup camera.
13: That's fancy for a golf cart, though.
3: It kind of is.
13: Yeah.
3: And I changed out the rear axle ratio.
13: Oh, did you now?
3: So it'd run faster. Yeah, it'll do 40.
13: You ever race that thing? Open it up a little bit?
3: Oh, yeah.
13: That's great.
3: Oh, it's a blast.
13: Oh, I bet that's fun.
3: Kent, Gainswood, Texas. Thank you for holding. Kent, what's on your mind today?
14: Good afternoon, Jerry, and hello to Todd and the rest of your crew.
3: Thank you.
14: You guys do a good job, I tell you.
3: Thank you, sir.
14: I only called up to let you know that I am an F-150 driver, and every time I get in that truck, I feel spoiled.
3: And what year?
14: It's a 2016, and it's got the 3.5 EcoBoost in it with the 6-speed automatic transmission.
3: Yep.
14: And I got into it. I traded in a 2013 Mustang with the 5.0 and 6-speed transmission. That had the same number of gears, but it had one more pedal on it.
3: No.
14: With the manual transmission.
3: How about that?
14: I thought I was going to miss those other two cylinders, but the 3.5 will do exactly what I wanted to do.
3: Yeah, I mean, you're running 380 horses or right about that, and the acceleration is just instant. I mean, that thing will pin you to the seat.
14: It will, and my wife grabs a hold of something when I do that. So I've learned not to do that very often.
3: How many miles you got on it, Kent?
14: I've got 155 on it, and it is a wonderful one. I've beat it up a little bit, but I've taken care of it. And you mentioned earlier in the show that maintenance is a big thing, and yes, you're absolutely right. Mobile One goes into this thing every 7,500 miles. So I am really, really pleased with it. I'm hoping I can find another 3.5 with the EcoBoost for my wife, but she's currently driving an Escape, Ford Escape.
3: Yeah.
14: And they don't put that motor in those cars, I don't think.
3: No, they don't.
14: And when we went to test drive this car, we saw two of them. The first one we got in, and she didn't really say anything. The second one we got in, the one I bought, she sat in and she said, "Oh, this is luxurious." I looked at the salesman and said, "Check, please."
3: Oh, Kent, thank you very much for sharing your story. I appreciate you. And congratulations, man. 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
3: Next up is George in San Antonio. George, welcome. Good to have you, pal. What can I help you with?
20: Thank you very much. Just a couple statements. I do work over in Mexico, and, of course, I end up buying a Ford Maverick, and they actually come out of the old Ford Mazda plant, which is in Hermosillo in the state of Sonora.
3: Oh, sure.
20: And But coming back, there's actually a corridor that runs from Laredo, Texas, straight down through the center of Mexico. But I do work over there right out of León, Guanajuato, and there's a General Motors plant. And one of the trips coming back up, I was in a line of traffic about 12 kilometers going through an X-ray machine, and there's two trailers pulling GMC Denalis.
3: Yeah. Pickups
20: that are made there, and also they have what they call it the Silverado. They call it a Texas edition when it really ought to say a Mexican edition.
3: Yeah, they've GM's got a plant in Celaio, and right. that's in I never say it right, Guanajuato.
20: I do work. It's between there and Guanajuato, close to the airport. You know.
3: Yeah, they make the Silverado and the GMC 1500 there, which has been a issue for GM because of the tariff situation, and now because of the North American Free Trade Agreement, and that's up in the air. Yeah. NAFTA's up in the air. So I don't know what's going to happen with that. We're just going to have to watch it and see where it goes from here. But, yeah, I hear you. You'll see. And if anybody's wondering, in the newsletter yesterday, I had the article I wrote about your VIN, everything your VIN can tell you. If the first number in your VIN is a 3, it came out, your car was made in Mexico.
13: Interesting. Okay.
3: Yeah. If the first number's a 3, it was made in Mexico. If it's a 2, it was made in Canada.
13: Yep.
3: And if it's a 1, a 4, or a 5, it was made in the United States.
13: Interesting stuff. I like that.
3: Well, it could come in handy later.
13: Mm-hmm.
3: Especially with the tariffs.
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22: With SRN News, I'm Jason Walker. Another U.S. service member has been killed in Iranian airstrike. Military says the latest death was in Iraq during a controlled detonation of a downed Iranian drone. Meanwhile, earlier in the weekend, two other U.S. service personnel were also killed. Russia attacking Kyiv and other Ukrainian cities with missiles, drones, and bombs early Sunday. At least 6 people have been killed, dozens more wounded. Andy Burnham enters 10 Downing Street Monday with enthusiasm behind him, but major challenges looking ahead. He inherits a cost of living crisis and international conflicts. He plans to raise living standards, he says, and may consider a wealth tax. Justice Department has filed a first ever petition to a secretive court created 30 years ago. SRN News.
0: This is weatherology. I'm meteorologist Laura Lockwood with the Alexandria Lakes area forecast. Partly cloudy tonight with a chance for storms. Lows dip down to about 70. South winds 10 to 15 miles per hour. Lots of sunshine tomorrow. Daytime highs approaching 90. Clear skies tomorrow night. Lows around 65. Dry and much cooler Tuesday and Wednesday with highs in the upper 70s. For KXRA, I'm meteorologist Laura Lockwood. Right now, it's 76 degrees.
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0: Welcome back to the Car Pro Show with Jerry Reynolds, the Car Pro, in the newsletter this week. One of the most clicked item. It is the most clicked item of the week. The J.D. Powers index as far as the most American-made vehicles in the best place. Am I mixing up two things here? I think I just did.
1: No, that was the article. I mixed them together.
0: Are you sure? Because I'm good at doing that.
1: No. Okay. It's the most American-made cars, and of those, which ones are the best buys?
0: Right. Okay. Gotcha. And Tesla, Jeep.
1: You did screw up one thing.
0: Which one did I screw up?
1: It's a common one.
0: Oh, is it?
1: Yes.
0: Which was what?
1: It's not J.D. Powers. It's J.D. Power.
0: It's like the whole daylight saving time versus savings time. Yes. Okay. Yeah. It's well, at least I'm not the only one doing it.
1: Thankfully. No, definitely not.
0: Okay. That's good.
1: You're okay.
0: Okay. First time I've heard that today. But that's all right.
1: Let's go to Lubbock. Talk to Alan, listening on KFYO. Hello, Alan. Welcome.
2: Hey, guys. How are y'all doing? Sure good to listen to y'all all the time, and I sure appreciate all y'all do for everybody.
1: Well, you're very kind, thanks. Alan. Thank you. I have so enjoyed being on KFYO. I love that station. I just think they just do a great job.
2: Well, I think they do a great job also.
1: You know, I'm there, I'm there every Thursday morning at 7:35.
2: Yeah, I listen to you on Thursday mornings also.
1: Good. All right.
2: Hey, so I own a construction company and a roofing company, and I've got a 2014 Ford F-150 with a 5.0. And that thing's got more dents in it than usually the road around me. And it's got the front end bumper's got a ding in the front, and you know, but everything I get the oil changed every 5,000 miles, and I've got it's coming right up on 244,000 miles right now.
1: Wow.
2: Yeah, the only thing I've ever done is put three sets of brakes on it and three sets of tires is all I've ever done to it, except for the oil change.
1: Yeah, that 5 liter's been a good engine. I don't know. I'm wondering, we talked about this on the Dallas show this morning. I'm wondering how long Ford will continue to build the 5.0 and put it in the pickup. I mean, it's the majority of sales, and I mean high majority, 90% all, is the EcoBoost engines. They've it's been so good for so long, I think they're hesitant to walk away from it.
2: Man, I would buy another one.
1: And you may be able to. They may just keep chucking them out. I don't know. But if you ever had to go to the 3.5, I don't think you'd regret it. I mean, it's not uncommon to see, you know, 250, 275, 300,000 miles on that EcoBoost, and it gets better fuel economy, and it's got more horsepower and towing power. But I'm not suggesting in any way that you trade it or anything like that. I'm just saying
2: I'm not planning on that for a while anyway.
1: Well, you use your truck. I mean, to get that kind of mileage out of a truck that you use every day, I mean, doggone, I wouldn't trade either. Hey, Alan, I appreciate you. I appreciate you listening there in Lubbock. Please always let me know if I can do anything for you, my friend. I appreciate you. And next up, we'll go to West Lynn, Oregon, to George. George, what's going on?
3: Thank you for taking my call, Jerry.
1: You bet. Good to have you.
3: We recently bought a 2024 Ford Expedition.
1: Yeah.
3: To replace an Expedition that we have. And we noticed when we were shopping, I kept looking at Carfaxes, and these used vehicles that are 1 or 2 years old seem to bounce around the country really easily. From the vehicle we bought was from New Brunswick, Canada. It was titled down in the southwest, and we bought it in Milwaukee, which is next door to where we live, at a Mitsubishi dealer with 10,000 miles on it. So my question is, how does that whole used car market operate?
1: Well, yeah, that's a great question, George. And the truth is, the auctions, and the biggest auction in the country is the Manheim auction. I don't know how many auctions they actually have, but they're all over the country. I mean, there may be 100 of them. But when COVID came in 2020 and people couldn't be close to each other, you know, everybody's wearing masks and you got to distance yourself by 5 feet and all those things, the auctions made a quick maneuver to put the auctions online so dealers can sit in their offices and buy cars from all over the country. And that opened up, instead of regional auctions, that opened up a whole big bunch of different cars that dealers could get and ship in. You can get a car cross country nowadays, even with gas prices high, from one coast to the other for under $1,000 if you know what you're doing. And the auctions have got, they work with transport companies. So a Mitsubishi dealer in Oregon could easily buy any car he wants in Florida. And if the price is right online, get it shipped into Oregon for under $1,000. And it's just made the used car market so much more mobile than it used to be. And I gotta tell you, it's been good for consumers because it keeps the market up, keeps trade-in prices up, because now instead of dealers in Dallas just watching the Dallas auction, you know, live, now they're watching the auction in Pittsburgh and in Washington, D.C., and all across the country. So they can go online today and see all the cars that are going to be available next week and pick and choose what they need for their inventory. It's really kind of fascinating. I watch the auction here in Dallas every Wednesday it starts at 9:30, and I usually watch it, usually not over till 12 or 12:30. And I do that so I can get a feel for the market. So when people call me and they want to talk about trading cars, I can tell them, hey, the market's good or it's not been good. But when we go back and we look at the reason that used cars have been so high since COVID, this is one of the reasons. And it's because the auctions are now so easily attainable by everybody, every dealer in the country. So I hope that gives you a little bit of insight into how you ended up with an Expedition that's, you know, came way far away from you. I do appreciate the call very, very much. Yeah, it's big business.
0: I can't believe it's gone this long, too, as far as the value's holding up like that.
1: Oh, well, and it's part of it is that.
0: Yeah.
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0: In this week's newsletter, by the way, that dropped this Friday, and it does most every Friday, unless it's a holiday week, and it would typically be a little bit earlier. 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Click here. It'll direct you right through. And on there, you can read Jerry's latest advice column.

0: Actually, yours was very good.
1: I liked it, too.
0: Mine was crazy.
1: Oh, that was nuts. Yeah.
0: And only 26 seconds. But a lot happens in that amount of time.
1: Absolutely, yeah.
0: And that's the... let's go back to the newsletter for a second. But
1: okay.
0: If you're not sure that you would enjoy the newsletter, let me let you in on a little secret.
1: Oh, good.
0: 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That's one of your choices there. Mm-hmm. Under mm-hmm. the radio tab. And you can look at the last 10 editions, including the one that came out this Friday. And you can see if you would like to get that in your inbox. Everybody that gets it and everybody that looks at it says the same thing. I can't believe how much information is there.
1: Yeah.
0: And if you look at it every week, there's going to be a lot of things there that you could use.
1: So before you even sign up and before you commit to it, go and look at those past episodes or past editions of it and see if it's for you. And if it is, you should sign up.
0: And guess what? The best news? It's free.
1: And there's no ads in it. And
0: there's no pop-ups. There's nothing.
1: It's clean. Yep. I like it.
0: David in Austin, Texas. Welcome. David, welcome to the show.
2: Thank you. So my question for you, basically, I think you answered it with Alan earlier. My 2015 F-150 with an Eco Turbo Boost should last 275,000 miles.
0: Yeah, with just normal maintenance. It should. Do you have a 2.7 or a 3.5?
2: 2.7.
0: Okay, that's been a good one, too. I like the power of the 3.5.
2: They just had to rebuild the turbo. And I'm wondering if there's anything else that needs to be done to it.
0: At what mileage did the turbo go out?
2: 196,000.
0: No, I mean, I don't know of anything else you need to do to it. And that's, I mean, getting almost 200,000 miles out of a turbo, that's pretty normal. I've seen them go a lot further, but, you know, there's other factors involved, prior maintenance, and believe it or not, temperature, how hot it is, where you are, certain states, turbos do better than other states. In Texas, of course, we get our hot weather this time of year. So that may have had, but still, 200,000 miles without, you know, and that's the only problem that you've had, that's pretty doggone good.
2: Well, I was looking at trading into a new 2026, but then they only offered me $2,000 for the truck, and I was like, nah, I'll sit on it.
0: Well, it's worth more than that unless it's just beat to hell. I've got real good connections with Covert in Hutto. Let them take a look at it. That truck's any kind of truck now, even with 200,000 miles, 10 years old, any kind of truck now is worth $5,000 or more. Talk to my friends there.
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4: How about another happy listener story? 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
5: Please.
4: This time, David. 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
5: I
4: is
5: agree.
4: Jeff Allen.
5: They do a great job there. Mm-hmm. They really do. We played my new song, They Came for the Soccer, in the last hour of the show. And if you did not get an opportunity to hear it, I had great feedback on this one. My goodness. It was a follow up to one I did a few weeks ago. It was titled, Why Can't Everybody See It? The premise behind it was, we have all these people coming to America for the World Cup, and you know they've been tainted by their own media in their own country about what a horrible place this is.
4: Oh, it's terrible there. You hate it. Yeah,
5: everybody's greedy and unfriendly, and they get here, especially the ones that came to the Dallas-Fort Worth area. Mm-hmm. They get here and they find out it's not like that at all.
4: Oh, absolutely.
5: So the first song was, Why Can't Everybody See It? Which is seeing our country through their eyes. Mm-hmm. And then this one was titled, They Came Here for the Soccer. 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If you subscribe today, you'll get it.
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8: News this hour from Town Hall. I'm Jason Walker. Justice Department activating a court for deportation.
9: The DOJ files a first-ever petition to a secretive dormant court that's been around for 30 years to weigh government requests to deport so-called alien terrorists from the U.S. The Alien Terrorist Removal Court has never received a petition until this past Wednesday, when the Justice Department sent an application seeking the removal of an individual whose name is withheld. There was a hearing. Now the DOJ has until July 22nd to provide more information to the five-judge court. If an application is granted, the court must hold a public hearing. The government has the burden to prove that the individual satisfies the definition of alien terrorist. I'm Julie Walker.
8: A Massachusetts tax experiment is getting a second look. Correspondent Ken Lorman reports some taxpayers can voluntarily pay a higher state income tax rate, but honestly, very few get around to actually doing it.
10: The option was created as a way for residents who favor higher taxes to contribute more revenue. But according to figures highlighted by Unleash Prosperity, only 1,570 taxpayers, about 0.05% of more than 3.2 million filers, chose the higher rate last year. Supporters of lower taxes say the results suggest most taxpayers prefer keeping their own money. Ken Lorman reporting.
8: A 5.5 magnitude earthquake has shaken the Andes region of Peru, killing at least 6 people, more than 30 injured, hundreds more are homeless. And it's been just about a month now since the twin earthquakes devastated Venezuela. Officials there now say the death count has surpassed 5,000. 16,000 have been injured. More on these stories, townhall.com.
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8: Now, lately, it has been a wild ride for many investors with more than a few headaches from time to time. Here's a look now at the week ahead in the financial markets.
11: I'm Seth Soutell, and this is the week ahead on Wall Street. Investors are looking ahead to more quarterly updates from big companies this week as the earnings reporting season picks up steam. Some of the higher profile reports will come from Tesla and Google parent company Alphabet on Wednesday. American Express and Verizon issued their reports on Friday. This earnings season has gotten off to a mixed start. Banks turned in some solid report cards this past week, but Netflix pulled back sharply after releasing an outlook that was weaker than expected. Stocks are coming off a rare losing week as chip companies came under pressure again. Intel, Applied Materials, and Marvel Technologies came under heavy selling. They're still up sharply for the year. Seth Soutell, New York.
8: Breaking news and analysis, townhall.com. Now, the Trump administration changing just how long foreign journalists can stay and work in the U.S., replacing the current duration of status system with fixed periods. More from correspondent Marcela Sanchez.
12: The Department of Homeland Security says it's shortening visas for most foreign journalists to 240 days, down from stays of up to 5 years. Journalists from China will face even stricter limits, with visas capped at 90 days, prompting Beijing to warn of possible reciprocal countermeasures. While visas can still be extended, the change has raised concerns over press freedom. Advocates for foreign journalists say the shorter timeframes will make it harder for them to live and work in the U.S. Homeland Security says the change is necessary to better vet visa holders.
8: Investigation continues in that bus accident in Uganda that killed 20 kids and one adult. Officials say 3 adults and several children did survive. More on these stories, townhall.com.
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16: This is Weatherology. I'm meteorologist Alora Lockwood with the Alexandria Lakes Area Forecast. Chance for storms overnight, otherwise partly cloudy skies. Lows dip down to about 70. South winds 10 to 15 miles per hour. Daytime highs approaching 90. Monday, mainly sunny skies. Clear skies Monday night, lows level off around 65. Much cooler Tuesday and Wednesday with highs in the upper 70s. For KXRA, a meteorologist, Laura Lockwood. Currently, it's 75 degrees.
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18: 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And I do host a morning show in Nashville, Tennessee on Supertalk 99.7 WTN. There is a lot going on here for this Sunday night, Monday morning. Let's get right into it. By the way, I do have a bunch of updates for you this morning. We do have an explosive diarrhea update. Hate to tell you, but the number of cases are increasing. So I have an update on that. We also have an update on the Democrats, Socialists of America, i.e. communists. Bill Maher is actually now saying that he might actually vote Republican if the Democrat Party continues to go in this direction. A lot more stories for you as well. So let's go ahead and get right into it. A tragic weekend, of course. We have lost three additional members of our military in Jordan as the war in Iran does continue. So this happened. It was Friday night into Saturday morning. Two members, actually three now, members of our military have been killed. Iran strikes our military base in Jordan. Of course, you know that since the Memorandum of Understanding has gone by the wayside, the battle has continued. Four others were injured in this attack, again, Friday night into Saturday morning. So now we've been blasting Iran after all of this, and we really have been going after them. I think it's eight or nine nights in a row now since the Iranians decided to bomb those two ships in the Strait of Hormuz, effectively breaking the Memorandum of Understanding. President Trump had a lot to say about this. He spoke about this earlier today or Sunday as he was on his way back from the World Cup.
19: Well, we feel very badly, but, you know, those great people, those great patriots were out there fighting that Iran cannot have a nuclear weapon. Iran has been very, very badly damaged. They've lost everything almost militarily. They've got very little left. They've got some missiles. They've got some drones. They've got some manufacturing ability, not much. We control the strait. They don't control anything. So we'll see what happens. But we hit them very hard again tonight. And we did that in honor of the probably three. It's probably three as opposed to two great patriots.
18: So that is President Trump. And one of the things, there was some confusion whether or not it was two or three that were killed. They were able to identify two right away, two of the victims that were killed by Iran. A third one, there were some remains that were found, but they weren't exactly sure exactly who that person was and so forth. Apparently now they have finally identified that third person killed in these Iranian strikes on a military base in Jordan. So at one point, this is how bad it's getting in Iran. You just heard President Trump talking about everything that we've done to Iran. At some point over the weekend, things are getting so bad there in Iran that they actually told their people to stop using air conditioning to help alleviate pressure on their power grid. Now, realize it is well over 100 degrees in Iran. I have no idea if it's like a dry heat. But Iran, I believe, is getting ready to break. I mean, as a country, they're getting ready to break. Last couple of days, it's been power plants and bridges and other infrastructure that has been under attack. Meantime, Iranian drones and missiles also hit Kuwait and other allies in the Middle East, our allies in the Middle East. And so, you know, you've heard the president say, you've heard the administration say over and over again that we are winning the war. I do understand that. We are blowing a lot of stuff up. That's a good thing, by the way. Some people on the left are going to say that we're hitting their power plants and their bridges and other infrastructure. And the Democrats will say, and opponents to this war will say, that those are war crimes. I'm just going to go ahead and stop that conversation right now. They're not war crimes. Typically, if you hit infrastructure that is used by civilians, then yes, some would call those war crimes. However, that defense is that if it's infrastructure that is also used by the military of the nation that you're attacking or at war with, then it is fair game. And obviously, power plants and bridges and tunnels and that kind of thing in Iran is used by the civilian population. It is also used, though, by the military. So anybody that says, oh, these are war crimes, they're really not. And the whole point is that the president is doing all that he can to end this. And so if we have to, you know, go in really aggressively, which is what we're doing, to end this thing quicker, then that's what the president is wanting to do. He wants to get Iran back to the table. He wants them to negotiate in good faith. And that's the bottom line. Now, does it really, is it terrible for the Iranian population? Absolutely it is. Is it terrible that they've got, you know, 100-degree temperatures, well over 100-degree temperatures in Iran, and they're being told to turn off their air conditioning to alleviate pressure on the power grid? Absolutely. And I can't even imagine what it's going to be like if their power grid ultimately ends up collapsing with all of this. That's going to be awful, obviously, for the people in Iran. But the Iranians, the government, they continue to attack ships in the Strait of Hormuz. They continue to attack our allies like, again, Kuwait and Jordan and other of our allies in the Middle East. You heard the president say, by the way, that we control the Strait of Hormuz. I know this is getting, for a lot of folks who have been paying attention, do we or do we not control the Strait of Hormuz? And if we do control the Strait of Hormuz, then why don't we have more ships going through so that we could alleviate our pressure regarding gas prices because they continuously are going up? Well, we don't really control the Strait of Hormuz. We have cut Iran off from the rest of the world as far as exporting oil, but ultimately, and that's through the taking over of their ports, but ultimately, shipping through the Strait of Hormuz is only at a fraction of what it was. Now, you go to the Strait of Hormuz tracker, last 24 hours, all of 12 ships have gone through the Strait of Hormuz. Now, that's higher than what it was, but usually pre-war, it was usually about 60 to 80 vessels would get through the Strait of Hormuz, from what I understand. 285 vessels are waiting to go through, so the ships are having a hard time getting insurance. Lives are at risk as well. And that's the bottom line. You know, some people will say, okay, so why is it the ships can't go through? Well, the ships can't go through because Iran does have the ability to hit these ships as they're going through the Strait of Hormuz. And because of that, the ships are having a hard time getting insurance. That's the big deal. So because of all of these military issues going on in the Strait of Hormuz, the insurance companies won't give these vessels insurance, which means that they can't sail. So there's a lot going on related to the Strait of Hormuz. A lot of our military action right now in conjunction with what is going on with the bridges and the power plants inside Iran, we're also trying to do the best that we can to hit the areas that are, you know, they've got the drones that are going on. The drones are hitting the ships in the Strait of Hormuz. You've got the missile outlets as well near the Strait of Hormuz. We're trying to take out all of those near the Strait of Hormuz so that they can stop attacking, so that we'll be able to prevent them from attacking these ships. So there's a lot going on in that part of the world. You know, one thing that needs to be talked about, gas prices, of course, continuing to go up, is the possibility, this is part of the news cycle this morning, is that Iran was helped by China or Russia in killing these two or three members of our military. This is a guy by the name of Riley Moore. He is a Republican out of West Virginia, and he is pointing the finger right at China. Listen to this.
20: The precision in which they were able to strike sensitive targets within Jordan. And the reporting is indicating that perhaps China or Russia was feeding them targeting information. Now, we need to get to the bottom of that, particularly if we're talking about China. China is our adversary. We need to make this very, very clear. This is one of the reasons last year I introduced a bill to eliminate all student visas for China. Why are we training and educating our enemies to then work to destroy us? We need to get to the bottom of this, but where do we go from here, though, is also looking at how we're going to work with those GCC partners in the region, because this could tip over, hopefully not, could tip over into a regional destabilizing conflict, which nobody wants that. But some of these folks in the region there really need to step up and think about their own interest in this as well.
18: Yeah, I mean, that's some serious analysis there in the sense that it's true. President Trump, and by the way, he is correct, a few things. He is correct about the situation with China and all those student visas. There is zero reason we should be helping to educate essentially our own enemy. I think that a lot of people would agree with that, especially on the conservative side. What does China do, right? They spy. They steal our intellectual property. They simply cannot be trusted. I don't trust China any more than I trust Iran. Don't forget, by the way, that China is where all the ingredients come from regarding fentanyl coming across our southern border. The Chinese ship the ingredients to Mexico, then it's concocted in Mexico, and it comes across our southern border, killing thousands of Americans every single year. That is still an issue. Even with a safer border, that is still an issue. Last week, Donald Trump talked about China stealing the voter information of 220 million Americans. So this congressman, clearly he is spot on. Why are we helping China? Now, you heard the congressman also mention the GCC. What is the GCC? That is the Gulf Cooperation Council. The Gulf Cooperation Council, six Gulf nations, Bahrain, Kuwait, Oman, Qatar, Saudi Arabia, and the United Arab Emirates. President Trump has been saying all along that these nations need to be helping us more. And I would agree because clearly they're impacted with all of this. So this is how this thing, though, could end up devolving, as some say, into World War III. We figure out that China has been helping with coordinates. That could be really bad. So you've got Russia and China, of course, you know, either selling Iran weapons, helping with coordinates. And so the Iranians know exactly where to fire their bombs and their drones. And apparently the accusation that China or Russia have been helping with targeting assistance, maybe coordinates, is coming from a number of different sources. And by the way, this is nothing new. I mean, these accusations, we've all been talking about this for a long time. Wall Street Journal came out with something over the weekend. This is a quote. Iran's ability to hit sensitive targets also has raised concerns that the regime is getting targeting help from China or Russia. Again, this has been going on for quite some time. So none of this is new. Remember also that China buys Iranian oil. They supply Iran with drones and missiles. And so that's how this possibly ends up devolving into World War III. We'll have to see ultimately if we find out that China is helping Iran. What do we as a nation, as a military, what should the United States do? I mean, clearly, I don't think we're going to be attacking China anytime soon, but there's some serious discussions that need to happen. Washington Post has this headline. U.S. teeters on return to all-out war with Iran after more troops are killed. We'll get to that and a whole lot more as we continue on with Red Eye Radio. Again, the phone number 866-90-RED-EYE. 866-907-3339. 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I'm monitoring it as we speak. 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
25: The U.S. Treasury quietly released its official financial report for 2025. It appears by its own numbers, the U.S. government seems insolvent. It's reported that the Treasury shows about $6 trillion in assets and over $47 trillion in liabilities. Add it all up, and it looks like the U.S. owes more than $130 trillion it doesn't have. 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

0: 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Dan Mandis in for Gary and Eric. By the way, people asking, is Gary's father okay? As you know, I think he's 100 years old. And now, as far as I know, Gary's dad is okay. This was not a last-minute fill-in request. They actually asked a while ago now. It's just a one-off. So they'll be back tomorrow. As far as I know, everything is okay. You can text into the show, 615-737-9986. Dan Mandis here. I do host a morning show, Nashville, Tennessee, Super Talk 99.7 WTN. Always happy to fill in. So the headline from the Washington Post, U.S. teeters on return to all-out war with Iran after more troops killed. You know, just talking about this, I know that a lot of people, this is very controversial, but I think that I would prefer to just rip the Band-Aid off. I mean, we're already dealing with this. Can we just get it over with already? If we need to just blow the living crap out of Iran to get the, and I'm not talking about nuclear, but if we, whatever we need to do to get this over with is what I feel we need to do. You know, we could do this the easier way or we could do this the really hard way. And I think that at this point with Iran not willing to negotiate in good faith, I think that we need to just get this over with. And we can have the debate all day long about whether or not we should have started this in the first place. I'm of the opinion that Iran started this many, many, many, many years ago, and Donald Trump is simply finishing it. But that is a conversation that people are having. But President Trump telling News Nation in what the outlet said on Sunday was a brief telephone call that he, quote, couldn't care less about Iran's announcement that it would no longer abide by the bilateral memorandum of understanding reached a month ago. Well, I think we already know that they have no interest in abiding by the memorandum of understanding because they attacked those two ships a couple weeks ago. That's what started this whole this whole resumption of hostilities, the resumption of attacking on both sides. Is the memorandum of understanding was in place, then Iran, in its infinite wisdom, decided to attack a couple of ships going through the Strait of Hormuz, and we said, screw it, this is what Iran's going to do. Okay, let's go. And that's what we did. Honestly, the next move, a lot of people are talking about what the next move is Karg Island. And this is where most of Iran's oil, I'm sure that you know this by now, most of Iran's oil goes through Karg Island. Other countries use it as well. But some people are talking about how these Middle Eastern countries need to take Karg Island while we control the air. So Energy Secretary Chris Wright has said that one way or another, we will get control of the situation. This was on, I believe it was CNN.
1: We did a pause to try to get an agreement with the Iranian people to allow oil to flow without them attacking it. They've proven unwilling to do that, and we've pivoted. Now what we're doing is assuring that oil and gas and other products can flow through the Strait of Hormuz with or without Iranian cooperation. And we've continued to degrade their offensive military capabilities. The president is always looking for the diplomatic off-ramp. President...
0: Yeah, well, diplomacy certainly has not worked. And a little bit more on this and a whole lot more straight ahead on Red Eye Radio.
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3: With SRN News, I'm Jason Walker. Russia attacking Kyiv and other Ukrainian cities overnight with missiles, drones, and bombs, killing at least six people, many of them civilians. Dozens more reportedly have been wounded. Another U.S. service member has been killed in an Iranian airstrike. The military says the latest death was actually in Iraq during a controlled detonation of a downed Iranian drone. Meanwhile, the U.S. military says it has begun a new round of airstrikes targeting Iran. Landslides have killed at least eight people in southwestern China, but officials say dozens more are missing and feared dead. And it's considered the biggest wildfire that actually started to hit some homes. 100 homes have been destroyed in Norway. SRN News.
4: This is Weatherology. I'm meteorologist Laura Lockwood with the Alexandria Lakes Area Forecast. Chance for storms overnight, otherwise partly cloudy skies. Lows dip down to about 70. South winds 10 to 15 miles per hour. Daytime highs approaching 90. Monday, mainly sunny skies. Clear skies. Monday night, lows level off around 65. Much cooler Tuesday and Wednesday with highs in the upper 70s. For KXRA, I'm meteorologist Laura Lockwood. Currently, it's 75 degrees.
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1: 866-90-RED-EYE is the phone number, 869-0733-39. If you can't call in, text in 615-737-9986. Scott has called in. Scott, thanks for calling in. Go ahead, sir.
2: Hey, Dan, briefly, before I get to my comment, I just want to congratulate you on a great career. About 16, 17 years ago, our paths crossed briefly, and I remember sitting in your office over off of Monaco in Denver when you were just thinking about starting a talk show.
1: No
2: kidding. Congratulations, man. You've had a great career.
1: Well, thank you, Scott. Appreciate it.
2: Anyway, my comment briefly is, why did it take Trump so long to realize the Iranians were just, you know, basically, you know, yanking his chain, you know, pulling along, seeing what they can get away with? You know, why? I mean, you could have started the hostilities again 2 or 3 months ago.
1: Yeah, and I'll say this, and Scott, I appreciate the call. One of the things that President Trump has been trying to do, it is well documented that the president hates war. I mean, he has said that many, many, many times, which is one of the reasons why I kind of trust him on this whole situation with Iran. He really wants diplomacy to work. He wants it to work, but he also understands the threat that Iran has been making for many years. I mean, of course, we all know about the hostages way back when. We know that Iran has been funding terrorism for many years, and he does recognize the threat of Iran having a nuclear weapon, which is why he has said all along Iran cannot have a nuclear weapon. But he wanted Iran to understand the greatness of being able to sell their oil on the open market. He wanted Iran and the leaders of Iran to understand the opportunity that was in front of them. That's why he wanted to utilize diplomacy as much as he possibly could to try to make them understand there is a better way. You don't have to keep funding terrorism. You don't have to be the pariah of the literal Middle East and the world. And there is a better way. So he kept trying to get Iran to understand all of that. But I think it is clear that Iran, and I've been saying this all along, Scott, I don't know how often you listen to me in Nashville, but I said from day one, number one, you simply cannot trust Iran. They will never negotiate in good faith. They will never tell the truth. And I think that Donald Trump understands that. I just think that he wanted to give diplomacy a chance. To the point, by the way, and this is to where you're going, Scott, the point is that to a fault, Donald Trump has been allowing Iran to, as you said, pull his chain, string him along, whatever, however it is that you want to frame it. The president has now had it. And so he is saying, all right, I'm done. That's it. And let the bombs now continue to drop. That's what he's trying to do now. He has said, if they want to come back to the table, that's great. But we're not going to stop, because as the president was trying to continue with diplomacy and the memorandum of understanding, the Iranians are reloading. They're doing everything they can to try to get to a nuclear weapon. And I think the president has just said enough is enough. And again, Scott, I appreciate the call. 866-90-RED-EYE is the phone number, 866-907-3339. Speaking of the president, I don't know if you saw this. There is a lot being made about the World Cup. Now, the World Cup is over.
3: Spain have won the World Cup.
1: All right, so apparently Spain won the World Cup. I'm going to be honest with you. I know more about Iran than I do about the World Cup. But apparently, as you just heard, Spain did indeed win. But as usual, people are finding a reason to attack Donald Trump. I'm going to get into this because you're going to see a lot of headlines where Donald Trump was out on the field and trying to insert himself into the celebration. So I'm going to go through this just to let you know that this is another case of Trump derangement syndrome. I don't care anything about the World Cup. I mean, I'm glad that it was here in America. It brought a lot to America as far as, you know, income and PR on the world stage, all of that. And we're going to get into it. But here is the specific accusation that Donald Trump inserted himself into Spain's celebration down on the field. And so Donald Trump, and by the way, if you want to see all this, you can. It's on my socials at Dan Manda Show. Donald Trump is down on the field and he is shaking hands with some of the players from Spain. He's handed them the trophy and he is just kind of, you know, walking in front of the team as they've got their medals and everything. No big deal. It's really not a big deal. Now, he is at the end of the team photo, if you will. If you're looking on your computer, Donald Trump is all the way to the right. And this looks like a big team photo. And I think President Trump was thinking that he was supposed to be in the photo. But apparently what they do is they end up, as they get the World Cup trophy, everybody just like jumps up and down, right? They jump up and down. They do their official celebration. And Donald Trump is just like standing there like he doesn't know what he's supposed to do. He's not going to jump up and down. And so then the president of FIFA just like runs over and gets him out of the camera shot. Not a big deal. People are trying to make it a big deal. It's really not. Here's the other part of it. Traditionally, heads of state have gone down to the field to celebrate and hand out trophies whenever they have these big tournaments, right? In 2012, because remember, that's the accusation. Oh, Donald Trump, he just couldn't help himself. The guy that puts his name on everything had to be in the team photo as well. He had to go down onto the field and, you know, make himself known and, you know, just all that. So he had to be the center of attention. 2012. The Euro games, the final game was in Ukraine. The president of Ukraine at the time, guess what? He was down on the field congratulating the winners and giving out the medals and the trophies. In the 2018 World Cup, it was in Russia and Vladimir Putin was down there. In 2022 in Qatar, the Emir Sheikh was on the field as well. So the Trump haters, they're going to do what they do and they're going to hate everything. And that's fine. Whatever Donald Trump does, they're going to find a reason to criticize the president. But the bottom line is that he was supposed to be down there. They're supposed to have, you know, photo ops. And the president is supposed to hand out the trophies and shake hands with the winners and all of that. That is what the president does. And just because he had no idea what he was supposed to do as the team from Spain was going to, you know, jump up and down and do all of that, I can't fault President Trump for that. He has actually no idea what is happening in the world of soccer. And by the way, it was all of about 3 seconds before he got out of camera shot. So it's all fine. I mean, this is what the Trump haters are going to do. Big whatever. But just so you know, that's what you're going to see in the news headlines today is, you know, Donald Trump had to insert himself into the celebration. That is tradition. By the way, just real quick, the president was interviewed by Fox after the game. This is part of what he had to say.
4: Mr. President, thank you so much for your time.
5: Thank you.
4: Hard to believe that the FIFA World Cup is coming to an end. You played such a role in bringing it here. What have been the highlights for you?
5: Well, I think my first meeting with Johnny, he's fantastic, the job he's done, and he had this idea, and I said, that's crazy. We're not a soccer country. And it turns out we are a soccer country.
1: Yep. And the president is right. We are a soccer country. By the way, that Johnny he is referring to is Johnny Infantino, who is the FIFA president. And he, of course, was instrumental. The president, Trump, was instrumental in getting FIFA here. The president more than willing, by the way, and I was surprised by this because this is not necessarily President Trump's MO. It's not a criticism. It's just a fact. But he did give Infantino the credit which he deserves. You don't often see the president doing that. The tournament, though, they say generated, listen to this, at least $17 billion in gross domestic product. Lots of jobs, lots of revenue for America. That is huge. And I love that. For me, the biggest thing was the celebration of America. You know, if you look at Donald Trump, and I've liked Donald Trump a lot. I voted for him, I mean, every time he's run for office. And you look at the president and the way that he conducts himself And there's a lot of bluster there, and I'll be the first to admit that. And I believe that he has made some mistakes. However, one of the things that I really love about the president is that he celebrates America. He celebrates our country. He loves our country and its people. And so part of bringing FIFA to America was the celebration of America that we saw all across our country. From like, I mean, think about it. Ranch dressing. I didn't even know that ranch dressing was an American thing, but apparently it is. Well, now ranch dressing is, a phenomenon all across the world. They're actually now exporting ranch dressing into places like Australia and the UK and so forth. Had no idea that ranch dressing was only an American thing and that all of these foreigners that came here for FIFA now are ranch dressing fans because they discovered it here. Air conditioning was celebrated by people from Europe. They talked about how friendly our people are. Everybody celebrated the greatness of America. And what was so surprising was that they were so shocked because media across the country is always bashing America, not only here in America, but also across the world. They're bashing America. So then people come over to America from like the UK and Australia and Spain and all these other places. And they're just shocked at how great it is here in our great country compared to their own countries. Now, you heard the president mention the Scotlanders and the bagpipes. And, you know, there were headlines, of course. And again, the TDSers, they just can't help themselves. But you heard the president mention bagpipes and people from Scotland. And so there were some headlines that said that Donald Trump went on a bagpipes tangent as he went off script in this interview. You do remember the bagpipes were a really big deal because the Scotlanders, they were playing them all across Boston when the World Cup first started. Soccer fans from Scotland actually lugged their bagpipes all over the place. And I saw one video where they were playing the national anthem. So, yeah, that was a perfectly appropriate thing for the president to say. And I thought that that was great. One last thing, because there's no doubt the World Cup and the president wants to bring the World Cup back again. But one last thing, one of the finest moments, I will say, at the World Cup is coming up next. If you have any comments, the phone number is 866-90-RED-EYE, 866-907-3339. One of my favorite parts of the World Cup is coming up next. You have got to hear it. It is all straight ahead right here on Red Eye Radio.
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0: 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All right, so my favorite moment from the World Cup is this moment. This is believe it or not, this is Justin Bieber.
1: Good morning, curtains dancing in the sunrise. Baby's crawling on the floor.
0: This is a song called Everything Hallelujah.
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0: I mean, I got to tell you, and I'm not a believer, which is what they call fans of Justin Bieber. I'm not a believer, but I got to tell you, this sounds amazing and incredible.

0: I don't know how well she sounds these days, but apparently she was lip syncing and the whole thing. Anyway, Justin Bieber, very, very well done. Again, I'm not a Bleeber, but that was amazing.
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8: News this hour from Town Hall. I'm Jason Walker. Correspondent Donna Warder reports on the battle over the Strait of Hormuz, and it is intensifying.
9: Video from U.S. Central Command showing the launching of strikes and warplanes taking off, aimed at infrastructure and military targets in Iran. U.S. Central Command saying they were the seventh straight night of strikes. The most significant damage was in Kuwait, where sirens sounded. Kuwaiti authorities say Iran struck a water desalination plant and an oil facility, injuring several people. Iraq says it shot down attack drones, and Jordan's state-run Petra News Agency says the kingdom's air defense system downed Iranian missiles. I'm Donna Warder.
8: A former deputy national security advisor weighing in when it comes to Iran.
10: Appearing on Larry O'Connor's program on Salem News Channel, Katie McFarland discussed how regional energy infrastructure is reducing Iran's leverage over global oil markets.
11: While nobody's been paying attention, the Strait of Hormuz is becoming less relevant. relevant by the minute because countries in the Middle East are building pipelines to avoid the Strait of Hormuz, and they're also sending their tankers to the United States to fill up with American oil.
10: McFarland says the trend gives the United States greater strategic influence in the region. Willie Nelson, The White House.
8: 5.5 earthquake shaking Peru, at least 6 people killed, and the death count from the twin earthquakes in Venezuela nearly a month ago has now surpassed 5,000. 16,000 more have been injured. Thousands are still missing. Authorities say a rising professional female boxer was riding her bicycle on a Texas road. She's now dead after a motorist drove by, stopped, and then backed up and hit her. Sheriff there says 26-year-old Hannah Rapp died instantly. More on these stories, townhall.com.
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8: Russia attacking Kyiv and other Ukrainian cities over the weekend with missiles, drones, and bombs, killing at least 6 people. Dozens more have been wounded. Moscow has increased the missile use to counter Ukrainian strikes on Russian oil facilities. President Trump has said he is prepared to grant Ukraine a license to produce Patriots, but more details at this time are unclear. The attack on Kyiv began early Sunday and continued for several hours. Russia reportedly launched 41 missiles and 125 drones across Ukraine. Influencer brothers Andrew and Tristan Tate slated to appear before a federal judge in Miami Monday. They were arrested Saturday to face rape and sex trafficking charges in the United Kingdom. British prosecutors are seeking the extradition of the brothers. Breaking news and analysis, townhall.com. A second death from Legionnaire's disease.
13: The New York City Health Department is reporting a second death from the Legionnaire's outbreak on the Upper East Side that has made at least 72 people sick, sending many of them to the hospital. The disease is a form of severe pneumonia caused by a type of bacteria that thrives in warm, stagnant water. Health officials have focused on testing cooling towers that are part of air conditioning systems for large buildings. Health officials did not pinpoint a source for the outbreak, but say there's been a decline in new cases, and that indicates the source of exposure to Legionella bacteria has likely been eliminated. Legionnaire's disease is treatable, but 10% of people will die due to complications. Julie Walker, New York.
8: Taylor Farms expanding a recall. The iceberg lettuce product sourced from central Mexico because of potential link to cyclospora outbreak. Hundreds of people have become ill in several states. More on these stories, townhall.com.
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16: This is Weatherology. I'm meteorologist Laura Lockwood with the Alexandria Lakes Area Forecast. Chance for storms overnight, otherwise partly cloudy skies. Lows dip down to about 70. South winds 10 to 15 miles per hour. Daytime highs approaching 90. Monday, mainly sunny skies. Clear skies Monday night. Lows level off around 65. Much cooler Tuesday and Wednesday with highs in the upper 70s. For KXRA, I'm meteorologist Laura Lockwood. Right now, 77.
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0: 8690 Red Eye is the phone number, 866-907-3339. Gary and Eric return tomorrow morning. I'm always happy to fill in, and you can find out more about me on the socials at Dan Mandis Show. I'm on X. I'm on Facebook. I host a morning show in Nashville, Tennessee, Super Talk 99.7 WTN. And if you can't call in, you can text in 615-737-9986. A lot of folks asking the question. It's a good question. I mean, is everything okay with Gary's dad? As far as I know, everything is okay with Gary's dad. This fill-in date for me was scheduled actually several weeks ago. As far as I know, it is, simply put, a scheduled day off for the guys. And again, they'll be back tomorrow. There's a lot going on in politics. I'm going to get right to it. The shocking headline, Bill Maher is now out there saying, and he told Jonathan Carl, that he is going to quite possibly vote Republican. And I got to tell you, as far as Bill Maher goes, I can't imagine why.
17: ICE has nothing to do with immigration. ICE has nothing to do with the southern border. ICE is about normalizing paramilitary force on our streets. ICE is about weaponizing the idea of immigration against the Constitution itself. ICE cannot be reformed. ICE cannot be retrained. ICE has to be abolished. You're not getting another dime of our money. Not one more dime.
0: That is Democrat Abdul El Sayed. He is running for Senate. And I got to tell you, this guy is one of the Democrat Socialists of America. You can call him communist, whatever you want to call him. I've got a few names for him, although I can't say them on the radio. But I'm just telling you that this guy is a new breed of Democrat. And so the Democrats now, of course, if you have been paying attention, you know that they really, truly are changing. And that's why they've gone from, you know, Democrats to socialists or communists. So one of the things that I find interesting is that people like even Bill Maher have been out there saying, you know what the Democrat Party is turning into? And Maher has been a long time Democrat. And even he is saying, I can't tolerate this.
18: You told J.D. Vance you're open, your vote is up for grabs.
19: Yes, my vote is in play because it can't be Trump running. Mm-hmm. So I'm not living in communist America. I mean, I know the talking point is that, well, it's not communism, it's socialism. Okay, I've read the quotes from the DSA platform, from their own mouths. Don't tell me I'm not seeing what I am seeing. And DSA, again, they say things like, you know, takeover of key industries, government. That's communism. You know, there is a definition.
20: By the way, Trump's doing that, too.
19: Of course. Yes.
20: And to a degree that we haven't seen any other president, Democrat or Republican do.
19: Great. That's crazy, too.
20: He's got a piece of Intel.
19: Right.
20: He's got a piece of the AI company.
19: He treats everything like it's a real estate deal.
0: So that is Bill Maher. And I got to tell you a couple of things just real quick. I'm trying to figure out what he means and they mean by Donald Trump is trying to get the government to take over industries like the DSA has said that they want to. Because we're talking about energy and transportation and healthcare and such. And, you know, the DSA, the communists, the Democrat Socialists of America, they want the government to make all the decisions instead of CEOs and board of directors and all that. Donald Trump has never said anything like that, at least that I know of. I mean, maybe I've missed a memo. But remember, Donald Trump has always been about free market. Donald Trump has always been about deregulation. Remember, that was one of his big things in the first term was deregulation, and that continued here in the second term. And so maybe they're talking about, I don't know, some liberties that, you know, that he's, I don't know, maybe they're taking some liberties on how they're interpreting something that he has said in the past. But he's always been about private industry. He's always been about capitalism as well. So I don't know what they're talking about. And maybe if you want to let me know, maybe you've got an idea. I'd love to hear it. The super text line is open that I use for my morning show in Nashville. That is 615-737-9986. So as I said, I think maybe they are using sort of an anti-Trump prism to interpret something that he has said in the past. But I don't know. But whatever they come up with, if I was to ask Jonathan Carl, what exactly is it that you're talking about? Because notice that the Democrat Socialists of America, and I'm going to go through some of the things that is on their official platform, but it seems to me like Jonathan Carl, what he's trying to do is he's trying to distract from what the communists, the Democrat Party, is looking to do by saying, oh, you know, Donald Trump is trying to do it too. Really? Like what? What exactly is Donald Trump doing that is equal to what the Democrat Socialists of America are doing? I mean, there's nothing. The Democrat Socialists of America came out with their official platform, their official ideas, if you will, and it's basically a bunch of ideas that Americans abhor, that Americans have come out and said they are not in favor of. For example, you just heard Abdul El Sayed talking about abolishing ICE, abolish immigration enforcement, support mass migration or illegal immigration, opposing restrictions on migration because they say it's racist to enforce our sovereignty. They say that it's racist to enforce our borders. They say that it's racist to protect our country. This is what the Democrat Socialists of America have come out with in their official platform, which is why you've got Bill Maher now saying, I can't do this. They want to abolish the presidency and have Congress elect a leader. They want to significantly reduce U.S. military spending. I'm sure that would make China happy. I'm sure that that would make Russia happy. I'm sure that that would make Iran happy. They are incredibly anti-Israel, supporting the Palestinians and Hamas. They want to, of course, abolish the Electoral College. They want to abolish cash bail. I mean, look how well that has worked out for cities like Chicago. Abolishing cash bail. So, in other words, some bad guy is arrested on something horrific, and he doesn't have to come up with bail money. You know, he goes in and they charge him, and then off he goes. Off to commit yet another crime, and usually that crime is more abhorrent. And so now you see crime rising all across the country. They also want to reduce incarceration, abolish prisons, embracing soft on crime policies as far as worker ownership goes, right? So one of the things that they promote is worker ownership. So I guess companies are supposed to be owned now by the workers as opposed to the people that have made the investment and came up with the ideas or the technology. So just, you know, an example, Starbucks. Or Tesla, or whatever. The welder within Tesla, or the barista within Starbucks, they're the ones that will own the company and not the people that make the initial investment and come up with the idea or the technology to build the company. And so you've got the Democrats, Socialists of America, or the Democrats, or the Communists, or the Socialists, whatever you want to call them, but they hate people who own these corporations, because oftentimes the people who own these large corporations are millionaires and or billionaires, and they can't stand that. Well, there's a reason why those people have been so successful. It is because they put up the risk. They put up the capital. They came up with the idea, and therefore they are now rich, and the Democrats don't like rich people. Remember, in their minds, millionaires and billionaires should not exist, even though they themselves are millionaires. So the whole thing is just silly. I mean, no offense to, you know, the Starbucks baristas out there or the welders or whatever. You folks do great work. You folks do incredible work. But you're not the ones that took the risk to start your company. You're not the ones that came up with the capital to start the company. That was the people that owned the company. So the bottom line is they also want higher taxes on the wealthy, on corporations, you know, the job creators in our country. And so the bottom line is they want to fundamentally, the Democrat Socialists of America, they want to fundamentally change America, which in my opinion means that they hate America. And that is most certainly true. There is a moment on CNN where they were going back and forth on the whole Democrat Socialists of America. This is, of course, a lot of conservatives. We like Scott Jennings. This is Scott Jennings and Democrat Representative Robin Kelly, who is now admitting that she, this is how people are interpreting this dialogue, that she doesn't care about the rise of socialism in her party if it means that the Democrats will win. Listen.
1: In the Democratic Party, I don't think the Democratic Party leadership understands. They've already been overwhelmed, and it's just a matter of time before these views become the mainstream platform, and that's what they're going to end up running on in 2028 as well.
21: I think we do understand. We talk about it all the time in the Democratic caucus. We know we're a big tent caucus, and that we're not all going to agree, but the one thing we agree on, we know we have to win.
0: Wow. So I want you to think about that. The one thing we all agree on is that we have to win. So she doesn't care about the actual policies of what these communists that are invading their party, infecting their party like a cancer. They don't care about the soft on crime policies or the abolishing of cash bail, even though it is clear through empirical evidence that that doesn't work and that destroys communities. They don't care that it's all about open borders. They don't care about the fact that Joe Biden's open border policies have led to the deaths of many Americans as long as they win. I mean, they keep saying this, that they're a big tent. Well, okay. They do realize that this is spreading like a virus in their party, and it's going to be really bad if they continue down this road. I mean, I think the Democrats clearly have got to assume that Mamdani is their leader now, mayor of New York. And some of the views that these people that have been running in these primaries are clearly outside of the mainstream of anything that the American people believe. I mean, one of the big things that these socialists or these communists stand for is abolishing any support for Israel. I mentioned that earlier. John Fetterman. So you've already lost, apparently now, the Democrats have already lost Bill Maher. And he's always, you know, with respect to Bill Maher, he's always been a free thinker. But apparently they've also lost, or they're going to lose, John Fetterman.
22: And if that becomes the Democratic platform, that we will now ever vote for any aid and we'll turn our back on Israel, then that makes me to make that decision.
0: So John Fetterman is now saying that he may go ahead and flip parties to becoming a Republican. He is, of course, the Democrat out of Pennsylvania. And he is saying, and I just told you, the DSA, you know, their big document, their platform calls for the elimination of any funding for Israel. And it is pro-Palestine, pro-Hamas. And Fetterman says, no, not on my watch. That is something that I cannot stand by, says right now Democrat Pennsylvania Senator John Fetterman.
22: Is really what a Democrat should stand for. Or being a part of my party for me. Now, you know, Jake, I've said this, that if I change my party spontaneously right now, my views and my votes aren't going to change. It's really more of a statement how, and if you look at the kind of people that are winning our primaries, their centerpieces of their campaign is anti-Israel kinds of rhetoric, whether it's in my state or it's whether in New York City and what's happening in Colorado now, too. If you believe the Democratic Party's future is rooted in describing Israel as apartheid state or genocidal, and they don't deserve to have our support, that forces me to say, is this really make sense for me as a Democrat with these views are to continue to actually intensify?
0: So that is John Fetterman, And he's saying that he may be out as far as a Democrat goes. We'll have to see. And by the way, you also have to throw into that conversation, there's a lot of Republicans or conservatives, especially on the younger side, that would actually agree with the Democrats regarding support for Israel. That is a big conversation within the Republican Party as well. My name is Dan Mandis, in for Gary and Eric. The phone number, 866-90-RED-EYE, 866-907-3339. If you can't call in, you can always text in. It's my text line that I use for my local morning show in Nashville, Tennessee, 615-737-9986. Got a lot more straight ahead.
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4: 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Health and Human Services Secretary Robert F. Kennedy Jr. from a memorandum of understanding signing at a Tampa, Florida hospital. Among Agriculture Secretary Brooke Rollins' thoughts at the MOU signing.
23: The importance of the U.S. Department of Agriculture and the importance of just agriculture in general and having an understanding that if we really are going to reverse this trend of chronic disease and if we're really going to do that, the way to do it is through our farmers and ranchers and eating real food. And that's why this partnership is so incredibly important.
4: I'm Rod Bain reporting for the U.S. Department of Agriculture in Washington, D.C.
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29: 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It appears by its own numbers, the U.S. government seems insolvent. It's reported that the Treasury shows about $6 trillion in assets and over $47 trillion in liabilities. 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

0: 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I played some audio. Hope I got time to do this. I was playing some audio earlier where Jonathan Karl was talking about how Donald Trump was doing, you know, essentially the same thing as the DSA, as the Democrat Socialists of America were calling for basically government-run control of corporations. And so I said, I didn't know what the heck Jonathan Karl is talking about. I have not seen where President Trump is doing the same thing. Jonathan Karl said that he was. So I said, if you know of what is he's talking about, let me know. So a guy on Twitter, thank you very much. Follow me on Twitter, at Dan Mandis Show, says this is what Jonathan Karl is talking about. And basically, the Trump administration taking a stake in five public companies. They talk about various companies. Let's see, Lithium Americas Corporation, Trilogy Metals, Intel as well, 10% stake in semiconductor giant Intel, 15% stake in rare earth producer MP Materials, and so forth. There's a difference, though. And the difference is that the DSA, they want to completely control, they want to completely own these companies. The Trump administration and their stake in these, various companies, well, they're not calling to make any decisions within these companies. They're not asking for, you know, a seat on the board of directors or anything like that. They describe it more as buying some stake in these companies to keep China at bay. That's number one. And number two, they're not asking, again, for any seats on any board of directors. They're not asking for any kind of input on how the company is run. As far as I can tell, this is essentially just an investment. Now, is it a good idea? I don't know, probably not. I haven't really thought about it all that much. But as long as they're not trying to take over the companies, as long as they're not trying to take over the running of these companies, it's a far, far different scenario than what the Democrat Socialists of America, are trying to do, which is a complete takeover of American companies.
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2: With SRN News, I'm Jason Walker. Asian shares mostly higher, but South Korea's KOSPI has fallen nearly 5%. Investors there unloading more stocks linked to artificial intelligence. Japan markets closed Monday for a holiday, and U.S. futures were mixed. Oil prices jumped more than 2%, Brent crude above $90 a barrel. Associated Press analysis finds more than 4.2 million people around the nation defaulted on student loans between April of 2025 and March of 26. Total number in default has reached a record 9.5 million. Surge includes many who were off track in 2024 when loan payments started coming due after the pandemic. Landslides have killed at least 8 people in China. Dozens more are missing. This is SRN News.
3: This is weatherology. I'm meteorologist Allura Lockwood with the Alexandria Lakes Area Forecast. Chance for storms overnight, otherwise partly cloudy skies. Lows dip down to about 69. Winds out of the south, 10 to 15 miles per hour. High temperatures reach up to 90 Monday. Lots of sunshine. Clear skies Monday night, lows around 65. Dry and much cooler Tuesday and Wednesday with highs in the upper 70s. For KXRA, I'm meteorologist Laura Lockwood. Right now, it's 75 degrees.
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1: 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Always appreciate the opportunity to fill in. Dan Mandis here in for Gary and Eric. They will return tomorrow. A lot of people keep asking me on the text line, 615-737-9986. Is everything okay with Gary's dad? As far as I know, everything is fine with Gary's dad. This was a pre-scheduled vacation day. It was scheduled for me to fill in a couple of weeks ago. All, as far as I know, is well, although not all is well with the explosive diarrhea. So this is getting worse, not better. So there is now, and you know the story by now, right? So all across the country, especially in places like Michigan and New York, hundreds, thousands of people are experiencing cyclosporiasis or explosive diarrhea. Now, a guy who got it in Chicago, this made news over the weekend, a guy in Chicago apparently ate a chalupa from Taco Bell. These numbers are going higher, apparently now over 5,000 cases. Can I just say that I am actually kind of shocked that there are people, and this is no offense to Taco Bell, but why are people still going to Taco Bell? Because apparently they have sort of traced this back to some of the lettuce from Taco Bell. We're going to get into some of this, but the numbers are going higher. Over 5,000 cases now. Michigan has 501 to 900 cases. You've got New York up to 300 cases. North Carolina up to 160. Indiana, 80. Connecticut, 30. Kansas, 30. West Virginia, 30. Illinois has 80 cases. Kentucky, New Jersey, Texas all have 80 cases. You've got my state of Tennessee. You've got Oklahoma, Georgia, and Florida. They've all got between 11 and 30 cases. So the question is, where is this contaminated lettuce coming from? Well, they say that while this is from, Reuters, courtesy of the Washington Post. While public health officials have not publicly named the Taco Bell's lettuce supplier, the Washington Post identified the company as Taylor Farms of California. Now, Taylor Farms has farms all across, like, I guess it's California. They've got a farm, particular farm, that they do work with in Mexico. It's an independent farm, and that apparently is where this certain contaminated lettuce came from. In a statement to CNN, Taylor Farms said, while the FDA traceback is indicating a specific independent farm, which represents less than 1% of the U.S.'s iceberg lettuce supply, as the potential source of the outbreak, we have removed all iceberg lettuce from the region indefinitely. So again, apparently they've been able to trace it back to that one independent farm in Mexico. What Taylor Farms is saying, that we have taken all of this iceberg lettuce from the region indefinitely. We've taken it off the market. The company, by the way, specified that none of its salad kits, because they do, you know, Taylor Farms, they do lettuce, they do some vegetables, they have all kinds of things that they sell. The company specified that none of its salad kits contain iceberg lettuce and no, quote, Taylor Farms branded salads or kits are associated with this outbreak. So if I'm understanding it all correctly, it sounds like only the lettuce that went to Taco Bell is the contaminated lettuce. I'm surprised people are still going to Taco Bell. I mean, for now, you would think that people would be like, no, I'm gonna give it a couple of weeks to let all of this, you know, sort of weed itself out and for Taco Bell to be able to get all of this lettuce out of their system before I go back. This guy, again, apparently ate a chalupa. People across the country talking about getting sick after eating Taco Bell. It's not the first time, by the way, the California vegetable producer has been linked to an outbreak or illness. Taylor Farms was previously linked to an E. coli outbreak at McDonald's stemming from its raw onions. There were 104 people impacted by that outbreak, including, by the way, one death. A subsequent FDA inspection of the Taylor Farms facility found numerous violations in food safety procedures. Taylor Farms not immediately responding to the Washington Post's request for comment. One of the big things that they're talking about is lawsuits. There have been three federal lawsuits so far claiming negligence, breach of warranty, among other things. You know, somebody asked me over the weekend, could this actually lead to Taco Bell, you know, ultimately going out of business? And I don't think so. And I Googled it. I grokked it. I looked at this. They're thinking there could be hundreds of lawsuits, but they'll all be settled. Remember the Chipotle E. coli outbreak from like 10 years ago? Same thing. People are saying, oh, this is going to be the end of Chipotle. And these days, Chipotle is fine. No real problems to report. I actually eat at Chipotle all the time. So this will pass. And, you know, we'll see ultimately what happens with Taco Bell. But I think that people love their Taco Bell. My family, I'm not a big partaker in Taco Bell. My family, though, loves it. There was some discussion about this over the weekend. And I think by all accounts, we all pretty much said, you know what? We love Taco Bell. Right now, though, we will pass. By the way, in other restaurant news, I want to get this in. I live in Nashville, Tennessee, host a morning show, Nashville, Tennessee, Super Talk 99.7. But way across the state in Memphis, west on I-40, there is a restaurant called Tamboli's Restaurant. They are in Midtown Memphis. And they decided that they would refuse to serve National Guard members. Now, for people, I talked about this on my local show, but I wanted to bring this to the attention of the national audience because Tom Holman is now talking about this. So they just decided in their infinite wisdom that four National Guard members came into the restaurant. They decided that they would not serve them. The National Guard, if you know the story, has been part of this law enforcement surge in the city of Memphis because Memphis was just, I mean, it was being destroyed by crime. And so they brought in the National Guard, other law enforcement, big surge of law enforcement to try to stop the crime in Memphis that was out of control. And it has had a huge impact on Memphis. People can, you know, go outside again. Lives have been changed. Children have been found. Stolen guns have been recovered. Assaults and rapes and murders have all been prevented thanks to this law enforcement surge. But you know what? This guy, Miles Tamboni, who owns Tamboni's restaurant in Midtown Memphis, he doesn't care.
2: Miles Tamboli said that the Memphis Safe Task Force's presence in Memphis has made it harder to live in Memphis. He also says, like you said, he stands behind his decision to deny them service. But he said his protest was not against the actual people, but against the Memphis Safe Task Force actually being here in Memphis.
1: So that is such absolute BS. So this guy says, right, that the National Guard is making it harder to live in Memphis. I did some research. I did some recon. So Tamboli's restaurant, they're located on Madison Avenue in Midtown Memphis, a place where the crime rate is higher than the national average. Total crime, four times higher than the national average. Violent crime, eight times higher than the national average. Property crime, four times higher than the national average. So somebody please tell me, Miles Tamboli, if you're listening to Red Eye Radio, please tell me, how is it that the National Guard is making it harder for people to live and work in Memphis? We have heard from people who have lived in Memphis their entire lives who have said that life in Memphis is easier and they can go out at night because they're not afraid of being shot. Because the crime rate has gone down. So again, tell me how the National Guard, there to help stop crime, is making life harder for the people of Memphis. It seems to me the crime is what has been making life harder. Yet, you know, this guy decides that he's not going to serve these folks in the National Guard. Stupid decision. Again, we all know that crime has gone down quite a bit since the Memphis Safe Task Force began. So when the story came out, people lost their ever-loving minds on the socials. But the guy who owns it, he didn't care. He actually had to shut down for a few days.
2: The owner, Miles Tamboli, stood behind his refusal to serve them, saying in part, quote, "I love this country and I love this city, and that is exactly why I made this call." He goes on to say what the task force has actually done is make this city harder to live in, end quote. Those opposing his stance gathered in Tamboli's comment section, but there were others supporting online and in person.
3: I'd like to support them and because they're standing up to this unlawful occupation of Memphis, I would say.
2: Many of the people I spoke with wanted to stay anonymous, but said supporting businesses who share their values is important.
4: A business has a right to refuse or provide service to whoever they wish. And we're in support of the Memphis community as a whole. And this is a great restaurant. And we just feel like it's our job to support the things that we think.
1: All right. So just and first of all, it's not an unlawful occupation, but whatever. In the last few days, a missing 14-year-old girl was rescued from a drug-filled motel room, a victim of child trafficking. That man is among the roughly 10,600 people who have been arrested in its 9 months of operation with the National Guard. So you would think that more people, again, would be going out at night and feel safer doing it, but apparently that is not the case. So now this guy who runs this restaurant, big controversial thing that he has decided to double and triple down on. Tom Homan was on Fox News over the weekend, and he had a few things to say about this.
5: Going after my family, saying ultimately that he's going to keep doing what he's doing and that he's turned over these threats to the police. He's kind of playing the victim here. But, you know, to just insult these guard troops, it's just such a terrible decision to make. But your reaction?
6: It's disgusting. Has this guy ever served his nation? Has he ever strapped a gun to his hip and go out and defend people he'll never meet? National Guard are defending this nation. Look, President Trump, and I say this all the time, I think he's the greatest president of my lifetime for a lot of reasons. But he is making this country safe again. Look what he did to Washington, D.C. with the help of the Guard. Look what he did in Memphis with the help of the Guard. He promised American people not only would secure the border and have mass deportations, he's going to make this country safe again. So National Guard is helping ICE and FBI and DEA and ATF and dangerous cities to make them safe again. National Guard had a big piece of that. That pizza owner ought to be thanking them for making that city safe. So it's disgusting. But then again, it's all based on the hateful rhetoric from members of Congress who want to say, right, you know, they hate President Trump no matter what success he has.
1: I mean, Tom Homan is absolutely right. And by the way, I love, love, love this because now there's a different restaurant in Memphis that is saying, you know what? All right, so, you know, Tremboli's doesn't want to honor our members of the military. We will. And so now there is a restaurant in Memphis called Hadley's, appreciates and cares for our National Guard members. They are saying now with members of the military, half-price burgers, half-off pizzas as well, for all active on-duty members looking for a meal. Go to Hadley's at 2779 Witten Road. Well played, Hadley's. Got a lot more straight ahead on Red Eye Radio.
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2: 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It appears by its own numbers, the U.S. government seems insolvent. 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

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If you can't call in, text in. I got this from West Virginia. Hey, Dan, for weeks now, I've been hearing the Democratic Party refer to themselves as the, quote, the Big Tent Party. He says they need to be honest and call it exactly what it is, the Bigot Tent Party. Everything they believe is based on jealousy, envy, and hate. If you have more than they have, they hate. If you believe differently than they do, they hate. Everything the Democrat Party believes is based on identity politics and hate. He says it is about time the Republicans start calling them exactly what they are, the Bigot Tent Party. And that is from West Virginia. Appreciate it. If you've got some comments, you can always text in 615-737-9986. My name is Dan Mattis in for Gary and Eric. I host a morning show out of Nashville, Tennessee on Super Talk 99.7 WTN. If you are interested in that, you can always find us on YouTube. If you go to YouTube and just type into the search bar, Super Talk 99.7, I'm on 6 to 10 Eastern, 5 to 9 Central. You can follow me on the socials, Facebook, Instagram, and of course X, all at Dan Mattis Show. 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
3: News this hour from Town Hall. I'm Jason Walker. Could be some tough times ahead for the Democrats. Here's correspondent Ken Lorman.
4: Democrats face a challenging path to regain Senate control in 2026, needing a net gain of four seats from their current 47, while Republicans defend only two competitive seats amid a 53-47 majority. Several Democrat-held seats in states like Georgia, Michigan, Minnesota, and New Hampshire could prove unexpectedly competitive due to the Democratic candidates and GOP gains in traditionally blue areas. Ken Lorman reporting.
3: Another U.S. service member has been killed in Iranian airstrike. The military says that death was in Iraq due to the controlled detonation of a downed Iranian drone. More bloodshed in the Russian and Ukraine war.
5: On Sunday, Russia attacked Kyiv and other Ukrainian cities with ballistic missiles, drones, and guided bombs, killing at least six people and wounding dozens of others.
6: Kyiv.
5: Ukrainian President Volodymyr Zelensky says Kyiv and the region were a key target for the Russians. And he says they had been preparing this attack for several days, accumulating missiles. President Donald Trump says he's prepared to grant Ukraine licenses to produce Patriot air defense systems, the most effective means of intercepting Russian ballistic missiles. But full production could take years. I'm Donna Water.
3: Changes coming up later in the day in Britain. Andy Burnham enters 10 Downing Street Monday with enthusiasm from behind, but challenges lying ahead of him. He inherits a cost of living crisis and international conflicts. He says he would like to raise living standards and consider a wealth tax. More on these stories, townhall.com.
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3: It is a situation that is very sad and in many ways difficult to comprehend how and why it happened in the first place. But a man is now suing after learning that he was switched at birth with another infant.
7: Kyle Bylan is part of a lawsuit suing Unity Medical Center in Grafton, North Dakota, for being switched at birth and sent home with the wrong family 38 years ago.
8: My bassinet had Kyle Bylan on it, right? But I was born 10 to 12 hours before Kyle Bylan as Jeremy Morrison.
7: Kyle uncovered the mix-up after taking an at-home test he chose randomly during a Christmas gift exchange. That led to his biological aunt on a genealogy platform. The hospital is not disputing there was a switch, but says records and staff are hard to find after almost four decades. I'm Lisa Dwyer.
3: Breaking news and analysis at townhall.com. An American hero has been identified.
9: For more than two centuries, a fallen Revolutionary War soldier was unknown and unnoticed. Now, thanks to happenstance and the wonders of DNA, he has a name just in time for the 250th birthday of the nation he fought and died to create. The remains were found in 2022 in a shallow grave associated with the 1780 Battle of Camden, South Carolina. DNA extracted from a small bone at the base of his skull was analyzed and uploaded to genealogical sites. The soldier was recently identified as Private John Pumphrey of Maryland. An orphan, he may have been as young as 13 when he enlisted in 1777. I'm Bernie Bennett.
3: CEO of Bank of America says major economic activity generated thanks to the FIFA World Cup activity. Brian Moynihan says the tourney produced notable spending at hotels and restaurants. He says consumer spending using credit and debit cards in June increased more than 6% from a year ago. More on these stories, townhall.com.
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13: This is Weatherology. I'm meteorologist Allura Lockwood with the Alexandria Lakes Area Forecast. Chance for storms overnight, otherwise partly cloudy skies. Lows dip down to about 69. Winds out of the south, 10 to 15 miles per hour. High temperatures reach up to 90 Monday, lots of sunshine. Clear skies Monday night, lows around 65. Dry and much cooler Tuesday and Wednesday with highs in the upper 70s. For KXRA, I'm meteorologist Allura Lockwood. Currently 75.
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15: 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This is a really interesting story out of Memphis, Tennessee. I'm in Nashville. This is the headline. Tennessee mom accused of executing a young man on her front lawn. Apparently, the guy was hiding under her daughter's bed. Her daughter is 13. The guy that is now dead was 20. Apparently, what happened is that the 13-year-old daughter invites this 20-year-old man into the house. They are doing what they were doing at about 1 or 2 o'clock in the morning. The mom hears the commotion inside the bedroom, finds him hiding under the bed, allegedly takes him out to the front lawn, and shoots him in the back of the head. She's now been arrested for murder. So there's so many things, as I go through this story, there's so many different, I don't know, things that are running through my head. Number one is that she shot him in the back of the head. Now, that in and of itself, and by the way, again, she's been arrested for murder. Tennessee has some stand-your-ground laws. But it doesn't look like this guy, I mean, yes, it was statutory rape, right? If he's 20, she's 13, that is rape. So there is that. So let's get that out of the way right now. And I'm not sticking up for the murderer. I should say I'm not sticking up for anybody here, all right? So I'm just kind of asking questions. On the one hand, you say, well, dude was messing around with a 13-year-old and he was 20, so the mom felt like she had every right to take him out. Okay, how do you know that the 13-year-old was honest about her age to the 20-year-old? How do you know that she didn't say, I'm 18, I still live with my mom, come on over, right? There's a lot we don't know. But this is the story. A mom in Tennessee arrested for murder when officers found a man dead on her front lawn after she claimed that she caught him hiding under her daughter's bed. Kendra Scott, 36 years old, was taken into custody by the Memphis Police Department after officers responded to her home just before 2 a.m. on Thursday for reports of a shooting. Police made the grim discovery of a 20-year-old man unresponsive with a gunshot wound to the back of his head on Scott's front porch. Scott's daughter, who has not been named due to her age, apparently though she's 13, identified the victim as a man named Rodarius Morton. She told police that she'd invited Morton to the home and he came in through the back door at 1 o'clock in the morning. About 20 minutes later, her mother, Scott, came home and knocked loudly on the door, yelling, "Who is at my house?" The girl told police that she was scared because her mom had a gun and had previously threatened that if a boy was in the house, she would put a hole in his butt. She used the A word, but I can't say that on Red Eye Radio. She said that when she left, she let her mother into the room, Scott allegedly caught Morton hiding under the bed and collected his belongings before leaving the home. The daughter added that Scott told Morton to get out of my house, and she heard one gunshot when the two went out onto the front porch. A neighbor also reported that he saw outside when he heard banging and saw Scott going into the home with a gun. This is where the story gets a little, like, confusing. The neighbor came back outside after hearing gunshots and reported that Scott was allegedly standing in the front yard with the gun saying, I shot him, according to the arrest affidavit. Officers later located a 9mm spent shell casing on the front porch and a black handgun in the yard. Neighbor says this incident started with the worst nightmare of any parent of a 13-year-old girl. Predictably, it ended in tragedy. Scott's lawyer, Blake Balin, telling the Daily Mail in a statement, one of the key questions in this case, they say, will be whether anyone could act rationally in this circumstance. Tanisha Gunn, who said that she was Morton's sister on Facebook, paid tribute to him online, writing, "What makes this so hard is knowing my little brother was mentally challenged. He was not the average 20-year-old. He has always had a childlike mindset. That is why he barely talked or always was keeping to himself. She says, Lord, I don't know what transpired these last few days before his life was taken, but here we are, lost, hurt, heartbroken, and left with so many unanswered questions. What I do know is Rodarius was not this monster people are claiming he was. Another sister, Tamara Morton, wrote in a separate social media post, my heart is broken, my little brother, Rod, he says, he didn't bother nobody. Lord, this is a nightmare. I'm so angry. The shocking sequence of events has rattled the family's neighbors. Gloria Milan, who lives near Scott, the mom, telling Action 5 News that she seemed like a real nice lady. All I can say is that hurts that someone was in there with one of her little girls, she added. However, another neighbor said that if they had been in this situation, they would have called the police instead of deploying a weapon. Scott was arraigned virtually on Friday on two charges of first-degree murder and possessing a firearm during a dangerous felony. She is due back in court on Monday for a bail review hearing. Man, what do you do? Like, if you're on the jury, any parent will tell you, finding a 20-year-old man in the room of your 13-year-old daughter, it's horrifying. The question is going to be, and it's the lawyer who asks the question, could any person be considered in their right mind if that's what you ultimately find? So is this going to be a situation where I don't think that she can say that she could use stand your ground laws. I don't think that you can do that because it sounds like she had a guy and she found him in the bedroom of her 13-year-old daughter. But this wasn't a violent rape situation. She invited him over. So that's part of the dynamic. He didn't break in. He was allowed in by the daughter. So that's number one. Number two, I don't know if you could say that he was a threat because she had a gun on him. She had him, and she could have very easily just called the police, but instead, she came out, she had the gun, she was holding him via the gun. As far as I know, he wasn't armed. He didn't have a knife, and she shot him in the back of the head. And now she's being charged with murder. This is a crazy story. People posting on social media. Some details have been confirmed on this story. The man hiding under the bed was 20 years old and the child was 13. The child allegedly let the man into the house, did not tell the mother. The mother found the man hiding under the bed. They got into some sort of verbal fight that led them to the porch where she shot him. Kendra stated to the police, Kendra Scott, the mother, stating to police that she, quote, saw a dude under my kid's bed and I did what I had to do. She's being charged with first degree murder. Now, here's the question. The man, was he grooming the daughter? Or did the daughter lie to the guy and say that she was 18 years old? And just living with the mom. There's a lot that we don't know. And I'm discovering this story. It's online. But I don't know. If you were on the jury, what would you say? And of course, we don't know all of the details either. But man, this is a fascinating story. It's going to be interesting to see how this whole thing plays out. The phone number, 866-90-RED-EYE, 866-907-3339. If you can't text in, if you can't call in, you could text in. 615-737-9986. Got a lot more straight ahead.
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0: 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William is calling from Chicago, listening on our great radio affiliate there, WLS in Chicago. William, thanks for calling in. Go ahead, sir.
1: Hey, good morning, sir. That's called home invasion, okay? Someone did that at my house, I wouldn't even think twice about shooting them, okay? I don't care what state you're in. That's home invasion. That's a federal crime.
0: Now, so you're saying that it's a home invasion robbery. And by the way, for folks that are just tuning in, there is a story out of Memphis, Tennessee, where a mom found a 20-year-old man, 1 a.m., in the bedroom of her 13-year-old daughter. Apparently, the 13-year-old daughter invited the 20-year-old into the home. He came in. Mom comes home, finds him hiding under the bed, takes him out to the front porch. Ultimately, the guy ends up dead from a gunshot wound. Mom shot him in the head. She is now being charged with murder, first-degree murder. So I looked this up, William.
1: It's still home invasion, any way you look at it. He's an adult. She was a minor. That is where the crime is, right there.
0: Okay, so I'm not arguing with you. Although we don't know if the girl lied to the 20-year-old about her age. But putting that aside, this is where you might be right here, actually. So I looked it up. Home invasion in the state of Tennessee, commonly used to describe aggravated burglary or of a habitation or a dwelling. So basically, they say, without the effective consent of the property owner, enter a habitation or remain concealed in one with intent to commit a felony, a theft, or assault inside. So if a 20-year-old is having sex with a 13-year-old, I'm pretty sure that's a felony. I don't know, but I'm pretty sure that that's a felony. Then maybe they could make that work as a defense.
1: Yeah, well, either way, it's going to get thrown out, even if it has to go to an appeals, whatever. I'm just saying it's wrong. If it happened in my house, I wouldn't even think twice about it. Okay.
0: Hey, William, listen, I get your passion and I totally do. But to play devil's advocate, because this is talk radio and it's what we do. So just to play devil's advocate, he wasn't, from what I can tell, he's not fighting back. I mean, we don't know what ultimately happened in the seconds before she pulled the trigger, but she had him. He was unarmed, and she had the gun pointed at him, and she shot him in the back of the head. So why couldn't she have just called the police and let the police deal with it?
1: Okay, it doesn't matter. He entered her house illegally, and this is what they call the castle law. All right? Mm-hmm. I don't know what it is in Tennessee, but I know what it is in most states. You got the right to defend your property against, how do I say this correctly, unlawful entry. And if someone does that, they're at the gates of hell.
0: You know what? You bring up an interesting point, and my counter to that would be, and please understand, I'm not defending anybody here, but the daughter let him in. The daughter let him in.
1: Well, that's between him, her and her mother.
0: Yeah.
1: I mean, but at the same time, you know, 20-year-old man with a 13-year-old girl? Yeah, no, that doesn't work in my world.
0: No, listen, William, I get it, and I appreciate the call. Thank you very much. The phone number is 866-90-RED-EYE, 866-90-733-39. I'm not defending anybody here. I'm not defending the mom who, in my opinion, it sounds like she shot him. She shot him in cold blood in the sense that he was defenseless. She had a gun pointed at his head and shot him in the back of the head, which in my opinion is important. Could you call this a crime of passion? I'm going to be very interested to see how this whole thing plays out. A lot of people, and you just heard William there, defending the mom. And if you're the parent of a 13-year-old daughter, I've got an adult daughter now, but when she was 13, I found a guy hiding under her bed, you know, 1-2 o'clock in the morning. I can't sit here and say that I wouldn't have the same reaction. But the local authorities have charged her with murder. Incredible story. Okay. If you want to comment on that, feel free. Phone lines are open, 866-90-RED-EYE. I love this. This is from the Twitter account, the X account, of a guy named Nate Friedman. Now, he has asked we're talking earlier about the Democrat Socialists of America. He has asked the Democrat Socialists of America to pitch you socialism. I want you to make sense of what in the world this guy is saying. Listen very closely.
2: I know, I saw a statistic, amazing for you guys. More than half of young Americans now prefer socialism over capitalism. So if you can look into the camera and give a 30-second elevator pitch on why socialism is better than capitalism.
3: Community. Are you tired of sitting alone and being by yourself and having no one to talk to? Be a socialist. It's all about community. It's about literally sitting down and having coffee with a random stranger and talking to them. Talking about the game. Hell, I have hugged more strangers in this past summer because of the Knicks game, because of the World Cup, because socialism works. It's the watch parties that Zoran hosted. It's about the parties that we allow. We don't have cops hogging every single site and saying, oh, you can't be here because there's too many people. Instead of allowing people just being in their nature, a natural element of talking to each other, to bond over things we love and share. So that's what socialism is. It ain't a scary word. It ain't me taking your house. It's about me making sure your house remains in your hands. And some million doesn't take it from you.
0: Okay, so that makes absolutely no sense whatsoever. So I'm going to rewind this. And I'm going to go through this one by one. Now, remember, realizing that one of the things that Mamdani wants to do is he is enforcing rent controls in, and the guy points this out in the video. So one of the things that Mamdani wants to do, and you folks, if you're listening in New York, you know what he's doing, is he is freezing rents. And then what happens is if you're freezing the rent, then things go wrong in the home or the dwelling, the apartment complex, whatever it is. Then the landlord, the owner of the building, can't afford to fix stuff when it breaks. So then the apartment building or the home, whatever, starts going into disrepair, then the government is going to take it over. That's part of what is happening or is going to happen in New York. Also realize that rents in New York, they are going up big time because when you put in rent controls on some apartments, then the rent for other apartments is going to go sky high. That is exactly what's going on in New York. I'm going to handle this one point by one point at a time coming up next on Red Eye Radio.
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5: With SRN News, I'm Jason Walker. An Associated Press analysis finds more than 4.2 million people across the U.S. defaulted on student loans. That between April of 25 and March of this year. Total number in default reaching a record 9.5 million. The surge includes many who went off track in 2024 when the loan payments started coming due again after the pandemic era freeze. Asian shares mostly higher, but North Korea's Kospi has fallen nearly 5% as investors unload more stocks linked to artificial intelligence. Total number in default could get even worse. Russia has attacked Kyiv and other Ukrainian cities with more missiles, killing at least 6 people. SRN News.
6: This is weatherology. I'm meteorologist Alora Lockwood with the Alexandria Lakes Area Forecast. Chance for storms overnight, otherwise partly cloudy skies. Lows dip down to about 69. Winds out of the south, 10 to 15 miles per hour. High temperatures reach up to 90. Monday, lots of sunshine. Clear skies. Monday night, lows around 65. Dry and much cooler Tuesday and Wednesday with highs in the upper 70s. For KXRA, I'm meteorologist Alora Lockwood. Currently 73.
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1: 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I think this is a first for yours truly. Apparently somebody is listening from Melbourne, Australia, as a matter of fact. And it's always great when I fill in for Red Eye because people are listening all across the country, of course. And apparently all across the world, a guy named Heath is found me on my Gmail, danmandis@gmail.com, and asking me about an earlier topic. Heath, if you're still listening, I will shoot you that the information you want here after the radio broadcast. But thank you very much for listening and watch those. Is it I think it's crocodiles, right? Crocodile Dundee. It's not alligators in Florida. It is crocodiles. And here in America, we do have alligators. All right. Anyway, we have a lot of people that want to talk about the topic real quickly about the mom who found a 20-year-old man under the bed of his 13-year-old daughter. It was like 1 o'clock in the morning. She took him out to the front porch and she shot him in the back of the head. She has now been charged with first degree murder. And I mean, this is a crazy story because clearly the guy was up to no good with a 13-year-old girl. We don't know if the girl lied to him about her age. That's number one. Number two is the girl let him into the home. He came in through the back door while apparently the mom was not home. And so now the question is, was she justified in shooting this man in the back of the head? Daryl is calling from Texas. And Daryl, you're on Red Eye Radio. How are you?
2: Doing pretty good. How you doing?
1: I'm okay. What do you think about all this?
2: Well, I don't know what the laws are in Tennessee, but in Texas, I'm pretty sure once the threat is gone, you can't just shoot somebody in the back of the head. If she had caught him under the bed and shot him like in like a crime of passion type scenario, she, you know, could have had a good defense right there.
1: Right.
2: But, you know, she could have held him at gunpoint until the police showed up. But she walked him out of the house. He's in the yard. She shoots him in the back of the head. The threat is now walking away. There's no longer a threat. You can't shoot the guy in the back of the head. That's why she's got the murder charge.
1: Yeah, and Daryl, just so you, it's just so everybody knows, I am a hardcore 2A supporter, big time. This is what, and thank you, Daryl, for the call. This is what they say, Tennessee's Castle Doctrine laws. If you are in a place where you have a lawful right to be, including your home, and you're not engaged in unlawful activity, which this woman was not, you have no duty to retreat before using force, including deadly force, when you reasonably believe it is immediately necessary to protect against another's unlawful force. To Daryl's point, and to the point that I was making earlier, the word immediately, when you reasonably believe it is immediately necessary to protect against another's unlawful force. So I want you to think about this. She arrives home. She finds the guy underneath the bed. I'm just assuming this is the order of things. It sounds like the natural order of things. She orders the guy to come out from under the bed. He collects his things. I don't know if he had to get dressed, whatever. She marches him out of the house. And then shoots him in the back of the head. Because remember, he was found on the porch. Here's what else they say. Presumption of reasonable fear in a dwelling, i.e. your home. If someone unlawfully and forcibly enters, the daughter let him in when the mom was not home. Your residence, dwelling, business, or vehicle, you are presumed to have a reasonable belief that you or others present face imminent death, serious bodily injury, or grave sexual abuse. This presumption justifies the use of deadly force. You must know or have reason to believe the entry was unlawful and forcible. Well, again, he didn't force his way in. He was found underneath the bed. The question is, what was the conversation with the daughter? Did the daughter say, Mom, I allowed him in. I allowed him into the house. I met him online. I know this guy, whatever. Please understand, I'm not defending the guy who was grooming or, you know, going after this woman like a, this girl, 13-year-old girl, like a predator. He was a predator. I'm not defending him. There's just some things that we don't know. Again, like I said, we don't know if the girl lied to him about the age. That is also part of the discussion. Jim is in Minnesota on Red Eye Radio. Jim, go ahead.
3: Yeah, good morning. I agree with the previous caller about the castle law. The issue with things is if she had shot him immediately when she found him,
1: yep,
3: knowing what he was doing, that would be a crime of passion if it was a crime. But a castle law is within your castle. By walking him out onto the porch and then shooting him in the back of the head, she's going to serve time. Now, whether she gets first-degree murder or manslaughter or third degree, I don't think she would deserve first-degree murder because it's still a crime of passion. But no, you cannot just take a life. You cannot act as the law in that situation because the guy was unarmed himself up.
1: All right. Thank you very much for the call. I appreciate it. This is Dave in Pennsylvania. You're on Red Eye Radio. Dave, how are you?
4: Yeah, I'm doing good. The comment I wanted to make was she should have shot the guy while he was under the bed.
1: Right.
4: Because then she could have claimed that, hey, there was a, you know, a 20-year-old guy hiding underneath my 13-year-old's bed. And she at that point might have been able to say, I didn't know how he entered the house. I didn't know if this was some sort of allowed entry or forced entry. But to and the guy was a slime to be doing this.
1: Oh, clearly.
4: To lead the guy out onto the back porch or onto the front porch and then shoot him in the back of the head, you know, because that precludes the guy's coming at her or trying to turn around or to do anything that would put her life in jeopardy, I think might be a problem for her. What I'm saying is if she'd have shot the guy when he was under the bed, she could have claimed that, hey, there was some, you know, there was some deviant hiding underneath my 13-year-old's bed.
1: Yep.
4: And so in protection of my 13-year-old, I shot the guy.
1: And Dave, everybody is saying the same thing. And Dave, I appreciate the call. You're right. Here's what we don't know. Actually, I'm going to let Dan in Washington State tell us what we don't know. Dan, go ahead. What's your comment on Red Eye Radio?
5: Hey, she's walking him out the door. He stops and says, I'm going to turn around and take the gun from you. So she shoots him. End of story. It's self-defense.
1: All right, Dan, thank you very much for the call. I appreciate it. So what Dan's comment had screened was, how do we know what was said to the mother? See, that's the big question. To me, the question is, what was said to the mother? What did the daughter say to the mom? Because if the daughter said to the mom, Mom, I let him in, he's my boyfriend, or I met him online, whatever. So there's a lot that we don't know. But I'm in Nashville, so I'm going to be watching this case. I may reach out to my contacts in Memphis to see if there's any other information on this story. But really, really interesting. And note to Alan back in the studio, I don't want to take any more calls on this. Really interesting, though, and I'll try to keep you updated on the story. Follow me on the socials at Dan Mandis Show. I host a morning show in Nashville, Tennessee on Super Talk 99.7 WTN. And that is on 6 to 10 Eastern, 5 to 9 Central. For you folks listening across the country and some across the world, you can find my radio show on YouTube. 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It is a video stream of the radio show. We also, by the way, show video for all the audio that I play on the radio. For the most part, all right, so there is a really interesting story. The guy wanted to do a 60-second elevator pitch for socialism or communism. And so I want to go ahead and play this. I played you the whole thing earlier. I want to play this, and I'm going to tackle this one by one. This is a Democrat Socialist of America leader, and he was said, all right, so give us your 60-second pitch on socialism. Now, what this guy says is absolutely nonsensical.
6: I know. I saw a statistic. Amazing for you guys. More than half of young Americans now prefer socialism over capitalism. So if you can look into the camera and give a 30-second elevator pitch on why socialism is better than capitalism.
7: Community. Are you tired of sitting alone and being by yourself and having no one to talk to? Be a socialist.
1: Okay, so can somebody please explain to me how being a socialist means that I'll have somebody to talk to? Can I be honest with you? I'm a conservative, and I got plenty of people to talk to, whether it's on the radio, in Starbucks, or wherever I happen to go on any given day. So the fact that socialists are able to talk to each other, okay. Well, conservatives can too. So that, to me, is absolutely silly. Not exactly a good selling point for socialism, because there's nothing unique about people being able to talk to each other. Next.
7: It's all about community. It's about literally sitting down and having coffee with a random stranger and talking to them, talking about the game. Hell, I
1: can talk about the game to literally anyone who is willing to have that conversation with me. That is not unique to socialism. Just saying.
7: I've hugged more strangers in this past summer because of the Knicks game, because of the World Cup, because socialism works.
1: Okay, so he has run around and randomly started hugging people because of the Knicks game and because of the World Cup. How is that tied to socialism? That's not tied to socialism. It's simply not. By the way, listen to this.
7: It's the watch parties that Zoran hosted. It's about the parties that we allow. We don't have cops hogging every single site.
1: All right, so he says this was about the watch parties that Zoran Mamdani allowed. Can we talk about that real quick? The watch parties that Zoran Mamdani allowed, I'm going to put that word allowed in air quotes, he actually charged people. I don't know if you remember this story. I think I was on Red Eye filling in for the guys when this was going down. But it was when the Knicks game was going on and they were in the basketball championship. And there were watch parties that were being held. And there were places where these watch parties were typically in the past, they were free. But then Mamdani decided, the good socialist that he is, that people were going to be charged to get into these watch parties, and people lost their ever-loving minds. Yeah, that's socialism for you.
7: It's about the parties that we allow. We don't have cops hogging every single site and saying, oh, you can't be here because there's too many people. Instead of allowing people just being in their nature, a natural element of talking to each other, to bond over things we love and share. So that's what socialism is. And it ain't a scary word. It ain't me taking your house. It's about me making sure your house remains in your hands and some millionaire doesn't take it from you. That's it.
1: Okay, that's it. That's it. I'm convinced. I'm ready to turn in my conservatism card. So all of that is just silly. And I did explain earlier, and the guy mentions this in the video, that rents under Zoran Mamdani, they have skyrocketed, because what he has done is he has placed rent controls on some apartment buildings in New York. And of course, when you do that, you impact the free market. And so the remaining non-rent controlled apartments, their rents have gone sky high. So this guy, not exactly a great way to sell socialism. I did in the second hour of the program, I talked a lot about socialism and what the communists of the DSA really want to do. I think this guy, who is described as one of the leaders of the Democrat Socialists of America, not a real good way to sell socialism, because basically he's talking about people doing social things that right now we're doing under capitalism. But whatever, if that's the way that he wants to roll, okay. My name is Dan Mandis. 866-90-RED-EYE is the phone number, 866-907-3339. Got a lot more straight ahead.
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2: 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It appears by its own numbers, the U.S. government seems insolvent. 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

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People are laughing at that DSA leader when he was given the opportunity to give a 30-second elevator pitch for socialism. He was talking about how people can talk to each other and hug on each other. And people texted in at 615-737-9986. Dude's talking about being social, not actual socialism or communism. Clearly, the guy had no idea what he was talking about. I found the whole thing rather humorous, actually, whatever. But he definitely not a good messenger for the DSA. I'm going to go ahead and follow me on X at Dan Mandis Show. I'm going to go ahead and repost that. If you want to see it for yourself, it'll be there. Thanks for listening.

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3: News this hour from Town Hall. I'm Jason Walker. A new study says New York's effort to tax the wealthy may actually be costing the state billions in lost revenue. More on that story from correspondent John Scott.
4: The Citizen Budget Commission reports New York's share of America's millionaires fell nearly 13% in 2010 to less than 9% in 2022, the steepest decline in the nation. Researchers estimate the state lost about $11 billion in income tax revenue as high earners relocated to lower tax states. Critics warn proposals for even higher taxes could accelerate the exodus and cost the city even more tax revenue. John Scott reporting.
3: In Wisconsin's gubernatorial race, a Democratic socialist is attracting support from some Trump voters by calling for a moratorium on new data center construction. That story from correspondent Ken Lorman.
5: Concerns over land use, water consumption, power demands, and corporate influence are fueling opposition that cuts across party lines. Polling reportedly shows broad skepticism toward data centers among both Democrats and Republicans, suggesting the issue could disrupt the usual political alignments and catch both parties off guard this election cycle. Ken Lorman reporting.
3: Chinese President Xi Jinping calling for more global cooperation in the development of artificial intelligence. He claims AI should not be dominated by any single nation. U.S.-led restrictions have blocked China from accessing some of the world's most advanced technologies, intensifying the rivalry between the two companies. Spain has defeated the defending champion Argentina team in the World Cup final. It was 1-0. Game was played in East Rutherford, New Jersey. More on these stories, townhall.com.
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3: Very unusual kidnapping case.
9: A father and son are expected to be charged federally with kidnapping after authorities say they held two U.S. Forest Service employees at gunpoint for more than 12 hours in the Shasta Trinity National Forest in Northern California. Authorities say the workers were conducting routine field operations when they were taken on Thursday, held inside a trailer at gunpoint and zip-tied. Authorities say they located the trailer with drones and that the suspect and his adult son surrendered early Friday, walking out of the trailer with an assault rifle and knives. They also told authorities they had grenades. I'm Donna Water.
3: Taylor Farms expanding a voluntary recall of the iceberg lettuce product sourced from central Mexico because of that potential link to the cyclospora outbreak. It has sickened people all across the United States in at least 16 states. Breaking news and analysis, townhall.com. An unbelievably large fire in Norway.
10: Authorities say the largest residential fire in modern Norwegian history has destroyed over 100 homes. Fire started Friday in a townhouse in Drammen, about 21 miles southwest of Oslo. The fire then spread to nearby forests. As firefighters continue to battle the blaze, the Norwegian Directorate for Civil Protection confirmed that it is the largest fire of its kind in modern times for Norway. NRK, Norway's public broadcaster, says hundreds of people have evacuated to a center. So far, no residents are reported missing. I'm Lisa Dwyer.
3: Landslides in southern China. Dozens are missing, at least eight are dead. And in Guyana, a ferry with 133 passengers and crew has capsized. 67 people have been rescued. More on these stories, townhall.com.
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13: This is weatherology. I'm meteorologist Laura Lockwood with the Alexandria Lakes Area Forecast. Slight chance for storms overnight. Otherwise, partly cloudy skies. Lows dip down to about 69. Winds out of the south, 10 to 15 miles per hour. Mainly sunny skies. Monday, highs level off around 90. Lows around 64. Monday night. Dry and turning much cooler Tuesday and Wednesday with highs in the upper 70s. For KXRA, I'm meteorologist Laura Lockwood. Right now, it's 73 degrees.
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15: 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It's Red Eye Radio, and Gary and Eric will be back tomorrow. 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And I do host a morning show in Nashville, Tennessee on Super Talk 99.7 WTN. There is a lot going on here for this Sunday night, Monday morning. Let's get right into it. By the way, I do have a bunch of updates for you this morning. We do have an explosive diarrhea update. Hate to tell you, but the number of cases are increasing. So I have an update on that. We also have an update on the Democrats, Socialists of America, i.e. communists. Bill Maher is actually now saying that he might actually vote Republican if the Democrat Party continues to go in this direction. A lot more stories for you as well. So let's go ahead and get right into it. A tragic weekend, of course. We have lost three additional members of our military in Jordan as the war in Iran does continue. So this happened. It was Friday night into Saturday morning. Two members, actually three now, members of our military have been killed. Iran strikes our military base in Jordan. Of course, you know that since the Memorandum of Understanding has gone by the wayside, the battle has continued. Four others were injured in this attack, again, Friday night into Saturday morning. So now we've been blasting Iran after all of this, and we really have been going after them. I think it's 8 or 9 nights in a row now since the Iranians decided to bomb those two ships in the Strait of Hormuz, effectively breaking the Memorandum of Understanding. President Trump had a lot to say about this. He spoke about this earlier today or Sunday as he was on his way back from the World Cup.
16: Well, we feel very badly, but, you know, those great people, those great patriots were out there fighting that Iran cannot have a nuclear weapon. Iran has been very, very badly damaged. They've lost everything almost militarily. They've got very little left. They've got some missiles. They've got some drones. They've got some manufacturing ability, not much. We control the strait. They don't control anything. So we'll see what happens. But we hit them very hard again tonight. And we did that in honor of the probably three. It's probably three as opposed to two. Great patriots.
15: So that is President Trump. And one of the things, there was some confusion whether or not it was two or three that were killed. They were able to identify two right away, two of the victims that were killed by Iran. A third one, there were some remains that were found, but they weren't exactly sure exactly who that person was and so forth. Apparently now they have finally identified that third person killed in these Iranian strikes on a military base in Jordan. So at one point, this is how bad it's getting in Iran. You just heard President Trump talking about everything that we've done to Iran. At some point over the weekend, things are getting so bad there in Iran that they actually told their people to stop using air conditioning to help alleviate pressure on their power grid. Now, realize it is well over 100 degrees in Iran. I have no idea if it's like a dry heat. But Iran, I believe, is getting ready to break. I mean, as a country, they're getting ready to break. Last couple of days, it's been power plants and bridges and other infrastructure that has been under attack. Meantime, Iranian drones and missiles also hit Kuwait and other allies in the Middle East, our allies in the Middle East. And so, you know, you've heard the president say, you've heard the administration say over and over again that we are winning the war. I do understand that. We are blowing a lot of stuff up. That's a good thing, by the way. Some people on the left are going to say that we're hitting their power plants and their bridges and other infrastructure. And the Democrats will say, and opponents to this war will say that those are war crimes. I'm just going to go ahead and stop that conversation right now. They're not war crimes. Typically, if you hit infrastructure that is used by civilians, then yes, some would call those war crimes. However, that defense is that if it's infrastructure that is also used by the military of the nation that you're attacking or at war with, then it is fair game. And obviously, power plants and bridges and tunnels and that kind of thing in Iran is used by the civilian population. It is also used, though, by the military. So anybody that says, oh, these are war crimes, they're really not. And the whole point is that the president is doing all that he can to end this. And so if we have to, you know, go in really aggressively, which is what we're doing, to end this thing quicker, then that's what the president is wanting to do. He wants to get Iran back to the table. He wants them to negotiate in good faith. And that's the bottom line. Now, is it terrible for the Iranian population? Absolutely it is. Is it terrible that they've got, you know, 100-degree temperatures, well over 100-degree temperatures in Iran, and they're being told to turn off their air conditioning to alleviate pressure on the power grid? Absolutely. And I can't even imagine what it's going to be like if their power grid ultimately ends up collapsing with all of this. That's going to be awful, obviously, for the people in Iran. But the Iranians, the government, they continue to attack ships in the Strait of Hormuz. They continue to attack our allies, like, again, Kuwait and Jordan and other of our allies in the Middle East. You heard the president say, by the way, that we control the Strait of Hormuz. I know this is getting, for a lot of folks who have been paying attention, do we or do we not control the Strait of Hormuz? And if we do control the Strait of Hormuz, then why don't we have more ships going through so that we could alleviate our pressure regarding gas prices because they continuously are going up? Well, we don't really control the Strait of Hormuz. We have cut Iran off from the rest of the world as far as exporting oil, but ultimately, and that's through the taking over of their ports, but ultimately, shipping through the Strait of Hormuz is only at a fraction of what it was. Now, you go to the Strait of Hormuz tracker, last 24 hours, all of 12 ships have gone through the Strait of Hormuz. Now, that's higher than what it was, but usually pre-war, it was usually about 60 to 80 vessels would get through the Strait of Hormuz. From what I understand, 285 vessels are waiting to go through, so the ships are having a hard time getting insurance. Lives are at risk as well. And that's the bottom line. You know, some people will say, okay, so why is it the ships can't go through? Well, the ships can't go through because Iran does have the ability to hit these ships as they're going through the Strait of Hormuz. And because of that, the ships are having a hard time getting insurance. That's the big deal. So because of all of these military issues going on in the Strait of Hormuz, the insurance companies won't give these vessels insurance, which means that they can't sail. So there's a lot going on related to the Strait of Hormuz. A lot of our military action right now in conjunction with what is going on with the bridges and the power plants inside Iran, we're also trying to do the best that we can to hit the areas that are, and they've got the drones that are going on. The drones are hitting the ships in the Strait of Hormuz. You've got the missile outlets as well near the Strait of Hormuz. We're trying to take out all of those near the Strait of Hormuz so that they can stop attacking, so that we'll be able to prevent them from attacking these ships. So there's a lot going on in that part of the world. You know, one thing that needs to be talked about, gas prices, of course, continuing to go up, is the possibility, this is part of the news cycle this morning, is that Iran was helped by China or Russia in killing these two or three members of our military. This is a guy by the name of Riley Moore. He is a Republican out of West Virginia, and he is pointing the finger right at China. Listen to this.
17: The precision in which they were able to strike sensitive targets within Jordan. And the reporting is indicating that perhaps China or Russia was feeding them targeting information. Now, we need to get to the bottom of that, particularly if we're talking about China. China is our adversary. We need to make this very, very clear. This is one of the reasons last year I introduced a bill to eliminate all student visas for China. Why are we training and educating our enemies to then work to destroy us? We need to get to the bottom of this, but where do we go from here, though, is also looking at how we're going to work with those GCC partners in the region, because this could tip over, hopefully not, could tip over into a regional destabilizing conflict, which nobody wants that. But some of these folks in the region there really need to step up and think about their own interest in this as well.
15: Yeah, I mean, that's some serious analysis there in the sense that it's true. President Trump, and by the way, he is correct a few things. He is correct about the situation with China and all those student visas. There is zero reason we should be helping to educate essentially our own enemy. I think that a lot of people would agree with that, especially on the conservative side. What does China do, right? They spy. They steal our intellectual property. They simply cannot be trusted. I don't trust China any more than I trust Iran. Don't forget, by the way, that China is where all the ingredients come from regarding fentanyl coming across our southern border. The Chinese ship the ingredients to Mexico, then it's concocted in Mexico, and it comes across our southern border, killing thousands of Americans every single year. That is still an issue. Even with a safer border, that is still an issue. Last week, Donald Trump talked about China stealing the voter information of 220 million Americans. So this congressman, clearly he is spot on. Why are we helping China? Now, you heard the congressman also mention the GCC. What is the GCC? That is the Gulf Cooperation Council. The Gulf Cooperation Council, six Gulf nations, Bahrain, Kuwait, Oman, Qatar, Saudi Arabia, and the United Arab Emirates. President Trump has been saying all along that these nations need to be helping us more. And I would agree, because clearly they're impacted with all of this. So this is how this thing, though, could end up devolving, as some say, into World War III. We figure out that China has been helping with coordinates. That could be really bad. So you've got Russia and China, of course, you know, either selling Iran weapons, helping with coordinates. And so the Iranians know exactly where to fire their bombs and their drones. And apparently the accusation that China or Russia have been helping with targeting assistance, maybe coordinates, is coming from a number of different sources. And by the way, this is nothing new. I mean, these accusations, we've all been talking about this for a long time. Wall Street Journal came out with something over the weekend. This is a quote. Iran's ability to hit sensitive targets also has raised concerns that the regime is getting targeting help from China or Russia. Again, this has been going on for quite some time. So none of this is new. Remember also that China buys Iranian oil. They supply Iran with drones and missiles. And so that's how this possibly ends up devolving into World War III. We'll have to see ultimately if we find out that China is helping Iran. What do we as a nation, as a military, what should the United States do? I mean, clearly, I don't think we're going to be attacking China anytime soon, but there's some serious discussions that need to happen. Washington Post has this headline. U.S. teeters on return to all-out war with Iran after more troops are killed. We'll get to that and a whole lot more as we continue on with Red Eye Radio. 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I'm monitoring it as we speak. So if you can't call in, text in. 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
21: 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It appears by its own numbers, the U.S. government seems insolvent. 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

0: 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Dan Mandis in for Gary and Eric. By the way, people asking, is Gary's father okay? As you know, I think he's 100 years old. And now, as far as I know, Gary's dad is okay. This was not a last-minute fill-in request. They actually asked a while ago now. It's just a one-off. So they'll be back tomorrow. As far as I know, everything is okay. You can text into the show, 615-737-9986. Dan Mandis here. I do host a morning show, Nashville, Tennessee, Super Talk 99.7 WTN. Always happy to fill in. So the headline from the Washington Post, U.S. teeters on return to all-out war with Iran after more troops killed. You know, just talking about this, I know that a lot of people, this is very controversial, but I think that I would prefer to just rip the Band-Aid off. I mean, we're already dealing with this. Can we just get it over with already? If we need to just blow the living crap out of Iran to get the, and I'm not talking about nuclear, but if we, whatever we need to do to get this over with is what I feel we need to do. You know, we could do this the easier way or we could do this the really hard way. And I think that at this point with Iran not willing to negotiate in good faith, I think that we need to just get this over with. And we can have the debate all day long about whether or not we should have started this in the first place. I'm of the opinion that Iran started this many, many, many, many years ago, and Donald Trump is simply finishing it. But that is a conversation that people are having. But President Trump telling News Nation in what the outlet said on Sunday was a brief telephone call that he, quote, couldn't care less about Iran's announcement that it would no longer abide by the bilateral memorandum of understanding reached a month ago. Well, I think we already know that they have no interest in abiding by the memorandum of understanding because they attacked those two ships a couple weeks ago. That's what started this whole resumption of hostilities, the resumption of attacking on both sides. Is the memorandum of understanding was in place, then Iran, in its infinite wisdom, decided to attack a couple of ships going through the Strait of Hormuz. And we said, screw it. This is what Iran's going to do. Okay, let's go. And that's what we did. Honestly, the next move, a lot of people are talking about what the next move is Karg Island. And this is where most of Iran's oil, I'm sure that you know this by now, most of Iran's oil goes through Karg Island. Other countries use it as well. But some people are talking about how these Middle Eastern countries need to take Karg Island while we control the air. So Energy Secretary Chris Wright has said that one way or another, we will get control of the situation. This was on, I believe it was CNN.
1: We did a pause to try to get an agreement with the Iranian people to allow oil to flow without them attacking it. They've proven unwilling to do that, and we've pivoted. Now what we're doing is assuring that oil and gas and other products can flow through the Strait of Hormuz with or without Iranian cooperation. And we've continued to degrade their offensive military capabilities. The president is always looking for the diplomatic off-ramp. President...
0: Yeah, well, diplomacy certainly has not worked, and got a little bit more on this and a whole lot more straight ahead on Red Eye Radio.
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3: With SRN News, I'm Jason Walker. The United States conducting a new round of airstrikes targeting Iran after announcing the death of another American service member. Iran has responded early Monday by launching an attack targeting Bahrain, home of the U.S. Navy's Fifth Fleet. Asian shares mostly higher, but South Korea's KOSPI has fallen nearly 5% as investors unload more stocks linked to artificial intelligence. Japan's markets were closed Monday for a holiday. Numbers are gaining ground now in Congo. The health ministry there now says at least 930 people have died in the Ebola outbreak, more than 2,300 cases confirmed. And the AP analysis finds 4.2 million people around the nation defaulted on student loans in the last year. SRN News.
4: This is Weatherology. I'm meteorologist Laura Lockwood with the Alexandria Lakes Area Forecast. Slight chance for storms overnight. Otherwise, partly cloudy skies. Lows dip down to about 69. Winds out of the south, 10 to 15 miles per hour. Mainly sunny skies. Monday, highs level off around 90. Lows around 64. Monday night. Dry and turning much cooler Tuesday and Wednesday with highs in the upper 70s. For KXRA, I'm meteorologist Laura Lockwood. Right now, it's 72 degrees.
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1: 866-90-RED-EYE is the phone number, 866-907-3339. If you can't call in, text in 615-737-9986. Scott has called in. Scott, thanks for calling in. Go ahead, sir.
2: Hey, Dan, briefly, before I get to my comment, I just want to congratulate you on a great career. About 16, 17 years ago, our paths crossed briefly, and I remember sitting in your office over off of Monaco in Denver when you were just thinking about starting a talk show.
1: No
2: kidding. Congratulations, man. You've had a great career.
1: Well, thank you, Scott. Appreciate it.
2: Anyway, my comment briefly is, why did it take Trump so long to realize the Iranians were just, you know, basically, you know, yanking his chain, you know, pulling along, seeing what they can get away with? You know, why? I mean, you could have started the hostilities again 2 or 3 months ago.
1: Yeah, and I'll say this, and Scott, I appreciate the call. One of the things that President Trump has been trying to do, it is well documented that the president hates war. I mean, he has said that many, many, many times, which is one of the reasons why I kind of trust him on this whole situation with Iran. He really wants diplomacy to work. He wants it to work, but he also understands the threat that Iran has been making for many years. I mean, of course, we all know about the hostages way back when. We know that Iran has been funding terrorism for many years, and he does recognize the threat of Iran having a nuclear weapon, which is why he has said all along Iran cannot have a nuclear weapon. But he wanted Iran to understand the greatness of being able to sell their oil on the open market. He wanted Iran and the leaders of Iran to understand the opportunity that was in front of them. That's why he wanted to utilize diplomacy as much as he possibly could to try to make them understand there is a better way. You don't have to keep funding terrorism. You don't have to be the pariah of the literal Middle East and the world. And there is a better way. So he kept trying to get Iran to understand all of that. But I think it is clear that Iran, and I've been saying this all along, Scott, I don't know how often you listen to me in Nashville, but I said from day one, number one, you simply cannot trust Iran. They will never negotiate in good faith. They will never tell the truth. And I think that Donald Trump understands that. I just think that he wanted to give diplomacy a chance. To the point, by the way, and this is to where you're going, Scott, the point is that to a fault, Donald Trump has been allowing Iran to, as you said, pull his chain, string him along, whatever, however it is that you want to frame it. The president has now had it. And so he is saying, all right, I'm done. That's it. And let the bombs now continue to drop. That's what he's trying to do now. He has said, if they want to come back to the table, that's great. But we're not going to stop, because as the president was trying to continue with diplomacy and the memorandum of understanding, the Iranians are reloading. They're doing everything they can to try to get to a nuclear weapon. And I think the president has just said enough is enough. And again, Scott, I appreciate the call. 866-90-RED-EYE is the phone number, 866-907-3339. Speaking of the president, I don't know if you saw this. There is a lot being made about the World Cup. Now, the World Cup is over.
3: Spain have won the World Cup.
1: All right, so apparently Spain won the World Cup. I'm going to be honest with you. I know more about Iran than I do about the World Cup. But apparently, as you just heard, Spain did indeed win. But as usual, people are finding a reason to attack Donald Trump. I'm going to get into this because you're going to see a lot of headlines where Donald Trump was out on the field and trying to insert himself into the celebration. So I'm going to go through this just to let you know that this is another case of Trump derangement syndrome. I don't care anything about the World Cup. I mean, I'm glad that it was here in America. It brought a lot to America as far as, you know, income and PR on the world stage, all of that. And we're going to get into it. But here is the specific accusation that Donald Trump inserted himself into Spain's celebration down on the field. And so Donald Trump, and by the way, if you want to see all this, you can. It's on my socials at Dan Mandis Show. Donald Trump is down on the field and he is shaking hands with some of the players from Spain. He's handed them the trophy and he is just kind of, you know, walking in front of the team as they've got their medals and everything. No big deal. It's really not a big deal. Now, he is at the end of the team photo, if you will. If you're looking on your computer, Donald Trump is all the way to the right. And this looks like a big team photo. And I think President Trump was thinking that he was supposed to be in the photo. But apparently what they do is they end up, as they get the World Cup trophy, everybody just like jumps up and down, right? They jump up and down. They do their official celebration. And Donald Trump is just like standing there like he doesn't know what he's supposed to do. He's not going to jump up and down. And so then the president of FIFA just like runs over and gets him out of the camera shot. Not a big deal. People are trying to make it a big deal. It's really not. Here's the other part of it. Traditionally, heads of state have gone down to the field to celebrate and hand out trophies whenever they have these big tournaments, right? In 2012, because remember, that's the accusation. Oh, Donald Trump, he just couldn't help himself. The guy that puts his name on everything had to be in the team photo as well. He had to go down onto the field and, you know, make himself known and, you know, just all that. So he had to be the center of attention. 2012. The Euro games, the final game was in Ukraine. The president of Ukraine at the time, guess what? He was down on the field congratulating the winners and giving out the medals and the trophies. In the 2018 World Cup, it was in Russia and Vladimir Putin was down there. In 2022 in Qatar, the Emir Sheikh was on the field as well. So the Trump haters, they're going to do what they do and they're going to hate everything. And that's fine. Whatever Donald Trump does, they're going to find a reason to criticize the president. But the bottom line is that he was supposed to be down there. They're supposed to have, you know, photo ops. And the president is supposed to hand out the trophies and shake hands with the winners and all of that. That is what the president does. And just because he had no idea what he was supposed to do as the team from Spain was going to, you know, jump up and down and do all of that, I can't fault President Trump for that. He has actually no idea what is happening in the world of soccer. And by the way, it was all of about 3 seconds before he got out of camera shot. So it's all fine. I mean, this is what the Trump haters are going to do. Big whatever. But just so you know, that's what you're going to see in the news headlines today is, you know, Donald Trump had to insert himself into the celebration. That is tradition. By the way, just real quick, the president was interviewed by Fox after the game. This is part of what he had to say.
4: Mr. President, thank you so much for your time.
5: Thank you.
4: Hard to believe that the FIFA World Cup is coming to an end. You played such a role in bringing it here. What have been the highlights for you?
5: Well, I think my first meeting with Johnny, he's fantastic, the job he's done, and he had this idea, and I said, that's crazy. We're not a soccer country. And it turns out we are a soccer country.
1: Yep. And the president is right. We are a soccer country. By the way, that Johnny he is referring to is Johnny Infantino, who is the FIFA president. And he, of course, was instrumental. The president, Trump, was instrumental in getting FIFA here. The president more than willing, by the way, and I was surprised by this because this is not necessarily President Trump's MO. It's not a criticism. It's just a fact. But he did give Infantino the credit which he deserves. You don't often see the president doing that. The tournament, though, they say generated, listen to this, at least $17 billion in gross domestic product. Lots of jobs, lots of revenue for America. That is huge. And I love that. For me, the biggest thing was the celebration of America. You know, if you look at Donald Trump, and I've liked Donald Trump a lot. I voted for him, I mean, every time he's run for office. And you look at the president and the way that he conducts himself. And there's a lot of bluster there, and I'll be the first to admit that. And I believe that he has made some mistakes. However, one of the things that I really love about the president is that he celebrates America. He celebrates our country. He loves our country and its people. And so part of bringing FIFA to America was the celebration of America that, we saw all across our country. From like, I mean, think about it. Ranch dressing. I didn't even know that ranch dressing was an American thing, but apparently it is. Well, now ranch dressing is, you know, a phenomenon all across the world. They're actually now exporting ranch dressing into places like Australia and the UK and so forth. Had no idea that ranch dressing was only an American thing and that all of these foreigners that came here for FIFA now are ranch dressing fans because they discovered it here. Air conditioning was celebrated by people from Europe. They talked about how friendly our people are. Everybody celebrated the greatness of America. And what was so surprising was that they were so shocked because media across the country is always bashing America, not only here in America, but also across the world. They're bashing America. So then people come over to America from like the UK and Australia and Spain and all these other places. And they're just shocked at how great it is here in our great country compared to their own countries. Now, you heard the president mention the Scotlanders and the bagpipes. And, you know, there were headlines, of course. And again, the TDSers, they just can't help themselves. But you heard the president mention bagpipes and people from Scotland. And so there were some headlines that said that Donald Trump went on a bagpipes tangent as he went off script in this interview. You do remember the bagpipes were a really big deal because the Scotlanders, they were playing them all across Boston when the World Cup first started. Soccer fans from Scotland actually lugged their bagpipes all over the place. And I saw one video where they were playing the national anthem. So, yeah, that was a perfectly appropriate thing for the president to say. And I thought that that was great. One last thing, because there's no doubt the World Cup and the president wants to bring the World Cup back again. But one last thing, one of the finest moments, I will say, at the World Cup is coming up next. If you have any comments, the phone number is 866-90-RED-EYE, 866-907-3339. One of my favorite parts of the World Cup is coming up next. You have got to hear it. It is all straight ahead right here on Red Eye Radio.
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1: The U.S. Treasury quietly released its official financial report for 2025. It appears by its own numbers, the U.S. government seems insolvent. It's reported that the Treasury shows about $6 trillion in assets and over $47 trillion in liabilities. Add it all up, and it looks like the U.S. owes more than $130 trillion it doesn't have. 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

0: 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All right, so my favorite moment from the World Cup is this moment. This is believe it or not, this is Justin Bieber.
1: Good morning, curtains dancing in the sunrise. Baby's crawling on the floor.
0: It is a song called Everything Hallelujah.
1: And we don't have to go to Mississippi. I'll bring a river to your side.
0: I mean, I got to tell you, and I'm not a believer, which is what they call fans of Justin Bieber. I'm not a believer, but I got to tell you, this sounds amazing and incredible.

0: so much better than Madonna, because, you know, Madonna, apparently she performed too. And people are saying that she, you know, as you can imagine, it is Madonna. I don't know how well she sounds these days. But apparently she was lip syncing and the whole thing. Anyway, Justin Bieber, very, very well done. Again, I'm not a Bieber, but that was amazing.
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3: News this hour from Town Hall. I'm Jason Walker. Another U.S. service member has been killed in an Iranian airstrike. Military says the latest death was in Iraq during the controlled detonation of a downed Iranian drone. In the meantime, the U.S. military says it begins a new round of airstrikes targeting Iran. Justice Department activating a court for deportations.
4: The DOJ files a first-ever petition to a secretive, dormant court that's been around for 30 years to weigh government requests to deport so-called alien terrorists from the U.S. The Alien Terrorist Removal Court has never received a petition until this past Wednesday, when the Justice Department sent an application seeking the removal of an individual whose name is withheld. There was a hearing. Now the DOJ has until July 22nd to provide more information to the five-judge court. If an application is granted, the court must hold a public hearing. The government has the burden to prove that the individual satisfies the definition of alien terrorist. I'm Julie Walker.
3: A Massachusetts tax experiment getting a second look. Correspondent Ken Lorman reports taxpayers can voluntarily pay a higher state income tax rate, but very few actually volunteer to do it.
5: The option was created as a way for residents who favor higher taxes to contribute more revenue. But according to figures highlighted by Unleash Prosperity, only 1,570 taxpayers, about 0.05% of more than 3.2 million filers, chose the higher rate last year. Supporters of lower taxes say the results suggest most taxpayers prefer keeping their own money. Ken Lorman reporting.
3: In Asia, Monday, oil prices jumped more than 2%. Brent crude above $90 a barrel. More on these stories, townhall.com.
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3: It has been a wild ride lately for investors with more than a few headaches from time to time. Here's a look now at the week ahead in the financial markets.
7: I'm Seth Soutell, and this is the week ahead on Wall Street. Investors are looking ahead to more quarterly updates from big companies this week as the earnings reporting season picks up steam. Some of the higher profile reports will come from Tesla and Google parent company Alphabet on Wednesday. American Express and Verizon issued their reports on Friday. This earnings season has gotten off to a mixed start. Banks turned in some solid report cards this past week, but Netflix pulled back sharply after releasing an outlook that was weaker than expected. Stocks are coming off a rare losing week as chip companies came under pressure again. Intel, Applied Materials, and Marvel Technologies came under heavy selling. They're still up sharply for the year. Seth Sutel, New York.
3: Breaking news and analysis at townhall.com. Now, the Trump administration is changing just how long foreign journalists can stay and work in the United States, replacing the current duration of status system with fixed periods. More on the story from correspondent Marcela Sanchez.
8: The Department of Homeland Security says it's shortening visas for most foreign journalists to 240 days, down from stays of up to 5 years. Journalists from China will face even stricter limits, with visas capped at 90 days, prompting Beijing to warn of possible reciprocal countermeasures. While visas can still be extended, the change has raised concerns over press freedom. Advocates for foreign journalists say the shorter timeframes will make it harder for them to live and work in the U.S. Homeland Security says the change is necessary to better vet visa holders.
3: Investigation continues into that bus accident in Uganda. 20 children and one adult were killed. More on these stories, townhall.com.
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10: This is Weatherology. I'm meteorologist Laura Lockwood with the Alexandria Lakes Area Forecast. Slight chance for storms overnight. Otherwise, partly cloudy skies. Lows dip down to about 69. Winds out of the south, 10 to 15 miles per hour. Mainly sunny skies. Monday, highs level off around 90. Lows around 64. Monday night. Dry and turning much cooler Tuesday and Wednesday, with highs in the upper 70s. For KXRA, a meteorologist, Laura Lockwood. Currently 77.
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12: 866-90-RED-EYE is the phone number, 866-907-3339. 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I'm always happy to fill in, and you can find out more about me on the socials at Dan Mandis Show. I'm on X. I'm on Facebook. I host a morning show in Nashville, Tennessee, Super Talk 99.7 WTN. And if you can't call in, you can text in 615-737-9986. A lot of folks asking the question. It's a good question. I mean, is everything okay with Gary's dad? As far as I know, everything is okay with Gary's dad. This fill-in date for me was scheduled actually several weeks ago. As far as I know, it is, simply put, a scheduled day off for the guys. And again, they'll be back tomorrow. There's a lot going on in politics. I'm going to get right to it. The shocking headline, Bill Maher is now out there saying, and he told Jonathan Carl, that he is going to quite possibly vote Republican. And I got to tell you, as far as Bill Maher goes, I can't imagine why.
13: ICE has nothing to do with immigration. ICE has nothing to do with the southern border. ICE is about normalizing paramilitary force on our streets. ICE is about weaponizing the idea of immigration against the Constitution itself. ICE cannot be reformed. ICE cannot be retrained. ICE has to be abolished. You're not getting another dime of our money. Not one more dime.
12: That is Democrat Abdul El Said. He is running for Senate. And I got to tell you, this guy is one of the Democrat Socialists of America. You can call him communist, whatever you want to call him. I've got a few names for him, although I can't say them on the radio, but I'm just telling you that this guy is a new breed of Democrat. And so the Democrats now, of course, if you have been paying attention, you know that they really, truly are changing. And that's why they've gone from, you know, Democrats to socialists or communists. So one of the things that I find interesting is that people like even Bill Maher have been out there saying, you know what the Democrat Party is turning into? And Maher has been a long time Democrat. And even he is saying, I can't tolerate this.
14: You told J.D. Vance you're open, your vote is up for grabs.
15: Yes, my vote is in play because it can't be Trump running. Mm-hmm. So I'm not living in communist America. I mean, I know the talking point is that, well, it's not communism, it's socialism. Okay, I've read the quotes from the DSA platform, from their own mouths. Don't tell me I'm not seeing what I am seeing. And DSA, again, they say things like, you know, takeover of key industries, government. That's communism. You know, there is a definition.
16: By the way, Trump's doing that, too.
15: Of course. Yes.
16: And to a degree that we haven't seen any other president, Democrat or Republican do.
15: Great. That's crazy, too.
16: He's got a piece of Intel.
15: Right.
16: A piece of the AI company.
15: He treats everything like it's a real estate deal.
12: So that is Bill Maher. And I got to tell you a couple of things just real quick. I'm trying to figure out what he means and they mean by Donald Trump is trying to get the government to take over industries like the DSA has said that they want to. Because we're talking about energy and transportation and healthcare and such. And, you know, the DSA, the communists, the Democrat Socialists of America, they want the government to make all the decisions instead of CEOs and board of directors and all that. Donald Trump has never said anything like that, at least that I know of. I mean, maybe I've missed a memo. But remember, Donald Trump has always been about free market. Donald Trump has always been about deregulation. Remember, that was one of his big things in the first term was deregulation, and that continued here in the second term. And so maybe they're talking about, I don't know, some liberties that, you know, that he's, I don't know, maybe they're taking some liberties on how they're interpreting something that he has said in the past. But he's always been about private industry. He's always been about capitalism as well. So I don't know what they're talking about. And maybe if you want to let me know, maybe you've got an idea. I'd love to hear it. The super text line is open that I use for my morning show in Nashville. That is 615-737-9986. So as I said, I think maybe they are using sort of an anti-Trump prism to interpret something that he has said in the past. But I don't know. But whatever they come up with, if I was to ask Jonathan Carl, what exactly is it that you're talking about? Because notice that the Democrat Socialists of America, and I'm going to go through some of the things that is on their official platform, but it seems to me like Jonathan Carl, what he's trying to do is he's trying to distract from what the communists, the Democrat Party is looking to do by saying, oh, you know, Donald Trump is trying to do it too. Really? Like what? What exactly is Donald Trump doing that is equal to what the Democrat Socialists of America are doing? I mean, there's nothing. The Democrat Socialists of America came out with their official platform, their official ideas, if you will, and it's basically a bunch of ideas that Americans abhor, that Americans have come out and said they are not in favor of. For example, you just heard Abdul El Sayed talking about abolishing ICE, abolish immigration enforcement, support mass migration or illegal immigration, opposing restrictions on migration because they say it's racist to enforce our sovereignty. They say that it's racist to enforce our borders. They say that it's racist to protect our country. This is what the Democrat Socialists of America have come out with in their official platform, which is why you've got Bill Maher now saying, I can't do this. They want to abolish the presidency and have Congress elect a leader. they want to significantly reduce U.S. military spending. I'm sure that would make China happy. I'm sure that that would make Russia happy. I'm sure that they would that would make Iran happy. They are incredibly anti-Israel, supporting the Palestinians and Hamas. They want to, of course, abolish the Electoral College. They want to abolish cash bail. I mean, look how well that has worked out for cities like Chicago. Abolishing cash bail. So, in other words, some bad guy is arrested on something horrific, and he doesn't have to come up with bail money. You know, he goes in and they charge him, and then off he goes. Off to commit yet another crime, and usually that crime is more abhorrent. And so now you see crime rising all across the country. They also want to reduce incarceration, abolish prisons, embracing soft on crime policies. As far as worker ownership goes, right? So one of the things that they promote is worker ownership. So I guess companies are supposed to be owned now by the workers as opposed to the people that have made the investment and came up with the ideas or the technology. So just, you know, an example, Starbucks or Tesla or whatever, the welder within Tesla or the barista within Starbucks, they're the ones that will own the company and not the people that make the initial investment and come up with the idea or the technology to build the company. And so you've got the Democrats, Socialists of America, or the Democrats, or the Communists, or the Socialists, whatever you want to call them, but they hate people who own these corporations because oftentimes the people who own these large corporations are millionaires and or billionaires, and they can't stand that. Well, there's a reason why those people have been so successful. It is because they put up the risk. They put up the capital. They came up with the idea, and therefore they are now rich, and the Democrats don't like rich people. Remember, in their minds, millionaires and billionaires should not exist, even though they themselves are millionaires. So the whole thing is just silly. I mean, no offense to, you know, the Starbucks baristas out there or the welders or whatever. You folks do great work. You folks do incredible work. But you're not the ones that took the risk to start your company. You're not the ones that came up with the capital to start the company. That was the people that owned the company. So the bottom line is they also want higher taxes on the wealthy, on corporations, you know, the job creators in our country. And so the bottom line is they want to fundamentally, the Democrat Socialists of America, they want to fundamentally change America, which in my opinion means that they hate America. And that is most certainly true. There is a moment on CNN where they were going back and forth on the whole Democrat Socialists of America. This is, of course, a lot of conservatives. We like Scott Jennings. This is Scott Jennings and Democrat Representative Robin Kelly, who is now admitting that she, this is how people are interpreting this dialogue, that she doesn't care about the rise of socialism in her party if it means that the Democrats will win. Listen.
17: You know, in the Democratic Party, I don't think the Democratic Party leadership understands. They've already been overwhelmed, and it's just a matter of time before these views become the mainstream platform, and that's what they're going to end up running on in 2028 as well.
18: I think we do understand. We talk about it all the time in the Democratic caucus. We know we're a big tent caucus, and that we're not all going to agree, but the one thing we agree on, we know we have to win.
12: Wow. So I want you to think about that. The one thing we all agree on is that we have to win. So she doesn't care about the actual policies of what these communists that are invading their party, infecting their party like a cancer. They don't care about the soft on crime policies or the abolishing of cash bail, even though it is clear through empirical evidence that that doesn't work and that destroys communities. They don't care that it's all about open borders. They don't care about the fact that Joe Biden's open border policies have led to the deaths of many Americans as long as they win. I mean, they keep saying this, that they're a big tent. Well, okay. They do realize that this is spreading like a virus in their party, and it's going to be really bad if they continue down this road. I mean, I think the Democrats clearly have got to assume that Mamdani is their leader now, mayor of New York. And some of the views that these people that have been running in these primaries are clearly outside of the mainstream of anything that the American people believe. I mean, one of the big things that these socialists or these communists stand for is abolishing any support for Israel. I mentioned that earlier. John Fetterman. So you've already lost, apparently now, the Democrats have already lost Bill Maher. And he's always, you know, with respect to Bill Maher, he's always been a free thinker. But apparently they've also lost, or they're going to lose, John Fetterman.
19: And if that becomes the Democratic platform, that we will now ever vote for any aid and we'll turn our back on Israel, then that makes me to make that decision.
12: So John Fetterman is now saying that he may go ahead and flip parties to becoming a Republican. He is, of course, the Democrat out of Pennsylvania. And he is saying, and I just told you, the DSA, you know, their big document, their platform calls for the elimination of any funding for Israel, and it is pro-Palestine, pro-Hamas. And Fetterman says, no, not on my watch. That is something that I cannot stand by, says right now Democrat Pennsylvania Senator John Fetterman.
19: Is really what a Democrat should stand for, or being a part of my party for me. Now, you know, Jake, I've said this, that if I change my party spontaneously right now, my views and my votes aren't going to change. It's really more of a statement how, and if you look at the kind of people that are winning our primaries, their centerpieces of their campaign is anti-Israel kinds of rhetoric, whether it's in my state or it's whether in New York City and what's happening in Colorado now, too. If you believe the Democratic Party's future is rooted in describing Israel as apartheid state or genocidal, and they don't deserve to have our support, that forces me to say, is this really make sense for me as a Democrat with these views are they continue to actually intensify?
12: So that is John Fetterman, and he's saying that he may be out as far as a Democrat goes. We'll have to see. And by the way, you also have to throw into that conversation, there's a lot of Republicans or conservatives, especially on the younger side, that would actually agree with the Democrats regarding support for Israel. That is a big conversation within the Republican Party as well. My name is Dan Mandis, in for Gary and Eric. The phone number, 866-90-RED-EYE, 866-907-3339. If you can't call in, you can always text in. It's my text line that I use for my local morning show in Nashville, Tennessee, 615-737-9986. Got a lot more straight ahead.
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21: 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Health and Human Services Secretary Robert F. Kennedy Jr. from a Memorandum of Understanding signing at a Tampa, Florida hospital. Among Agriculture Secretary Brooke Rollins' thoughts at the MOU signing.
23: The importance of the U.S. Department of Agriculture and the importance of just agriculture in general, and having an understanding that if we really are going to reverse this trend of chronic disease, and if we're really going to do that, the way to do it is through our farmers and ranchers and eating real food. And that's why this partnership is so incredibly important.
21: I'm Rod Bain reporting for the U.S. Department of Agriculture in Washington, D.C.
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4: 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It appears by its own numbers, the U.S. government seems insolvent. 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
1: 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I played some audio. Hope I got time to do this. I was playing some audio earlier where Jonathan Karl was talking about how Donald Trump was doing, you know, essentially the same thing as the DSA, as the Democrat Socialists of America were calling for basically government-run control of corporations. And so I said, I didn't know what the heck Jonathan Karl is talking about. I have not seen where President Trump is doing the same thing. Jonathan Karl said that he was. So I said, if you know of what is he's talking about, let me know. So a guy on Twitter, thank you very much. Follow me on Twitter at Dan Mandis Show, says this is what Jonathan Karl is talking about. And basically the Trump administration taking a stake in five public companies. They talk about various companies. Let's see, Lithium, America's Corporation, Trilogy Metals, Intel as well. 10% stake in semiconductor giant Intel, 15% stake in rare earth producer MP Materials and so forth. There is a difference, though. In the difference is that the DSA, they want to completely control, they want to completely own these companies. The Trump administration and their stake in these, various companies, well, they're not calling to make any decisions within these companies. They're not asking for, you know, a seat on the board of directors or anything like that. They describe it more as buying some stake in these companies to keep China at bay. That's number one. And number two, they're not asking, again, for any seats on any board of directors. They're not asking for any kind of input on how the company is run. As far as I can tell, this is essentially just an investment. Now, is it a good idea? I don't know. Probably not. I haven't really thought about it all that much. But as long as they're not trying to take over the companies, as long as they're not trying to take over the running of these companies, it's a far, far different scenario than what the Democrat Socialists of America, are trying to do, which is a complete takeover of American companies.
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3: With SRN News, I'm Jason Walker. Gasoline prices jumping to an average of $4 a gallon again at the U.S. and Iran launched more attacks. AAA says the national average for a gallon has now reached back up to $4. Average price 1 year ago was $3.14. United States conducting a new round of airstrikes targeting Iran after announcing the death of another American service member. Andy Burnham is now about to become the UK's new prime minister, succeeding Keir Starmer. Burnham, who is the only candidate for the Labour Party leader, will be the seventh prime minister since 2016. Health officials in Congo say at least 930 people have now died in the current Ebola outbreak. Thus far, more than 2,300 cases. This is SRN News.
4: This is weatherology. I'm meteorologist Alora Lockwood with the Alexandria Lakes Area Forecast. Slight chance for storms overnight. Otherwise, partly cloudy skies. Lows dip down to about 69. Winds out of the south, 10 to 15 miles per hour. Mainly sunny skies. Monday, highs level off around 90. Lows around 64. Monday night. Dry and turning much cooler. Tuesday and Wednesday, with highs in the upper 70s. For KXRA, I'm meteorologist Alora Lockwood. Currently 73.
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1: 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Always appreciate the opportunity to fill in. Dan Mandis here in for Gary and Eric. They will return tomorrow. A lot of people keep asking me on the text line, 615-737-9986. Is everything okay with Gary's dad? As far as I know, everything is fine with Gary's dad. This was a pre-scheduled vacation day. It was scheduled for me to fill in a couple of weeks ago. All, as far as I know, is well, although not all is well with the explosive diarrhea. So this is getting worse, not better. So there is now, and you know the story by now, right? So all across the country, especially in places like Michigan and New York, hundreds, thousands of people are experiencing cyclosporiasis or explosive diarrhea. Now, a guy who got it in Chicago, this made news over the weekend, guy in Chicago apparently ate a chalupa from Taco Bell. These numbers are going higher, apparently now over 5,000 cases. Can I just say that I am actually kind of shocked that there are people, and this is no offense to Taco Bell, but why are people still going to Taco Bell? Because apparently they have sort of traced this back to some of the lettuce from Taco Bell. We're going to get into some of this, but the numbers are going higher. Over 5,000 cases now. Michigan has 501 to 900 cases. You've got New York up to 300 cases. North Carolina up to 160. Indiana, 80. Connecticut, 30. Kansas, 30. West Virginia, 30. Illinois has 80 cases. Kentucky, New Jersey, Texas all have 80 cases. You've got my state of Tennessee. You've got Oklahoma, Georgia, and Florida. They've all got between 11 and 30 cases. So the question is, where is this contaminated lettuce coming from? Well, they say that while this is from, Reuters, courtesy of the Washington Post. While public health officials have not publicly named the Taco Bell's lettuce supplier, the Washington Post identified the company as Taylor Farms of California. Now, Taylor Farms has farms all across, like, I guess it's California. They've got a farm, particular farm, that they do work with in Mexico. It's an independent farm, and that apparently is where this certain contaminated lettuce came from. In a statement to CNN, Taylor Farms said, while the FDA traceback is indicating a specific independent farm, which represents less than 1% of the U.S.'s iceberg lettuce supply, as the potential source of the outbreak, we have removed all iceberg lettuce from the region indefinitely. So again, apparently they've been able to trace it back to that one independent farm in Mexico. What Taylor Farms is saying, that we have taken all of this iceberg lettuce from the region indefinitely, we've taken it off the market. The company, by the way, specified that none of its salad kits, because they do, you know, Taylor Farms, they do lettuce, they do some vegetables, they have all kinds of things that they sell. The company specified that none of its salad kits contain iceberg lettuce and no, quote, Taylor Farms branded salads or kits are associated with this outbreak. So if I'm understanding it all correctly, it sounds like only the lettuce that went to Taco Bell is the contaminated lettuce. I'm surprised people are still going to Taco Bell. I mean, for now, you would think that people would be like, no, I'm gonna give it a couple weeks to let all of this, you know, sort of weed itself out and for Taco Bell to be able to get all of this lettuce out of their system before I go back. This guy, again, apparently ate a chalupa. People across the country talking about getting sick after eating Taco Bell. It's not the first time, by the way, the California vegetable producer has been linked to an outbreak or illness. Taylor Farms was previously linked to an E. coli outbreak at McDonald's stemming from its raw onions. There were 104 people impacted by that outbreak, including, by the way, one death. A subsequent FDA inspection of the Taylor Farms facility found numerous violations in food safety procedures. Taylor Farms not immediately responding to the Washington Post's request for comment. One of the big things that they're talking about is lawsuits. There have been three federal lawsuits so far claiming negligence, breach of warranty, among other things. You know, somebody asked me over the weekend, could this actually lead to Taco Bell, you know, ultimately going out of business? And I don't think so. And I Googled it. I grokked it. I looked at this. They're thinking there could be hundreds of lawsuits, but they'll all be settled. Remember the Chipotle E. coli outbreak from like 10 years ago? Same thing. People are saying, oh, this is going to be the end of Chipotle. And these days, Chipotle is fine. No real problems to report. I actually eat at Chipotle all the time. So this will pass. And, you know, we'll see ultimately what happens with Taco Bell. But I think that people love their Taco Bell. My family, I'm not a big partaker in Taco Bell. My family, though, loves it. There was some discussion about this over the weekend. And I think by all accounts, we all pretty much said, you know what? We love Taco Bell. Right now, though, we will pass. By the way, in other restaurant news, I want to get this in. I live in Nashville, Tennessee, host a morning show, Nashville, Tennessee, Super Talk 99.7. But way across the state in Memphis, west on I-40, there is a restaurant called Tamboli's Restaurant. They are in Midtown Memphis. And they decided that they would refuse to serve National Guard members. Now, for people, I talked about this on my local show, but I wanted to bring this to the attention of the national audience because Tom Holman is now talking about this. So they just decided in their infinite wisdom that four National Guard members came into the restaurant. They decided that they would not serve them. The National Guard, if you know the story, has been part of this law enforcement surge in the city of Memphis because Memphis was just, I mean, it was being destroyed by crime. And so they brought in the National Guard, other law enforcement, big surge of law enforcement to try to stop the crime in Memphis that was out of control. And it has had a huge impact on Memphis. People can, you know, go outside again. Lives have been changed. Children have been found. Stolen guns have been recovered. Assaults and rapes and murders have all been prevented thanks to this law enforcement surge. But you know what? This guy, Miles Tamboni, who owns Tamboni's restaurant in Midtown Memphis, he doesn't care.
2: Miles Tamboli said that the Memphis Safe Task Force's presence in Memphis has made it harder to live in Memphis. He also says, like you said, he stands behind his decision to deny them service. But he said his protest was not against the actual people, but against the Memphis Safe Task Force actually being here in Memphis.
1: So that is such absolute BS. So this guy says, right, that the National Guard is making it harder to live in Memphis. I did some research. I did some recon. So Tamboli's restaurant, they're located on Madison Avenue in Midtown Memphis, a place where the crime rate is higher than the national average. Total crime, four times higher than the national average. Violent crime, eight times higher than the national average. Property crime, four times higher than the national average. So somebody please tell me, Miles Tamboli, if you're listening to Red Eye Radio, please tell me, how is it that the National Guard is making it harder for people to live and work in Memphis? We have heard from people who have lived in Memphis their entire lives who have said that life in Memphis is easier and they can go out at night because they're not afraid of being shot. Because the crime rate has gone down. So again, tell me how the National Guard, there to help stop crime, is making life harder for the people of Memphis. It seems to me the crime is what has been making life harder. Yet, you know, this guy decides that he's not going to serve these folks in the National Guard. Stupid decision. Again, we all know that crime has gone down quite a bit since the Memphis Safe Task Force began. So when the story came out, people lost their ever-loving minds on the socials. But the guy who owns it, he didn't care. He actually had to shut down for a few days.
2: The owner, Miles Tamboli, stood behind his refusal to serve them, saying in part, quote, "I love this country and I love this city, and that is exactly why I made this call." He goes on to say what the task force has actually done is make this city harder to live in, end quote. Those opposing his stance gathered in Tamboli's comment section, but there were others supporting online and in person.
3: I'd like to support them and because they're standing up to this unlawful occupation of Memphis, I would say.
2: Many of the people I spoke with wanted to stay anonymous, but said supporting businesses who share their values is important.
4: A business has a right to refuse or provide service to whoever they wish. And we're in support of the Memphis community as a whole. And this is a great restaurant. And we just feel like it's our job to support the things that we think.
1: All right. So just and first of all, it's not an unlawful occupation, but whatever. In the last few days, a missing 14-year-old girl was rescued from a drug-filled motel room, a victim of child trafficking. That man is among the roughly 10,600 people who have been arrested in its 9 months of operation with the National Guard. So you would think that more people, again, would be going out at night and feel safer doing it, but apparently that is not the case. So now this guy who runs this restaurant, big controversial thing that he has decided to double and triple down on. Tom Homan was on Fox News over the weekend, and he had a few things to say about this.
5: Going after my family, saying ultimately that he's going to keep doing what he's doing and that he's turned over these threats to the police. He's kind of playing the victim here. But, you know, to just insult these guard troops, it's just such a terrible decision to make. But your reaction?
6: It's disgusting. Has this guy ever served his nation? Has he ever strapped a gun to his hip and go out and defend people he'll never meet? National Guard are defending this nation. Look, President Trump, and I say this all the time, I think he's the greatest president of my lifetime for a lot of reasons. But he is making this country safe again. Look what he did to Washington, D.C. with the help of the Guard. Look what he did in Memphis with the help of the Guard. He promised American people not only we secure the border and have mass deportations, he's going to make this country safe again. So National Guard is helping ICE and FBI and DEA and ATF and dangerous cities to make them safe again. National Guard had a big piece of that. That pizza owner ought to be thanking them for making that city safe. So it's disgusting. But then again, it's all based on the hateful rhetoric from members of Congress who want to say, right, you know, they hate President Trump no matter what success he has.
1: I mean, Tom Homan is absolutely right. And by the way, I love, love, love this because now there's a different restaurant in Memphis that is saying, you know what? All right, so, you know, Tremboli's doesn't want to honor our members of the military. We will. And so now there is a restaurant in Memphis called Hadley's, appreciates and cares for our National Guard members. They are saying now with members of the military, half-price burgers, half-off pizzas as well for all active on-duty members looking for a meal. Go to Hadley's at 2779 Witten Road. Well played, Hadley's. Got a lot more straight ahead on Red Eye Radio.
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14: 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To every driver out there, we see you, we thank you, and we honor the miles behind you and the ones still ahead.
15: The U.S. Treasury quietly released its official financial report for 2025. It appears by its own numbers, the U.S. government seems insolvent. 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Add it all up, and it looks like the U.S. owes more than $130 trillion it doesn't have. 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

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If you can't call in, text in. I got this from West Virginia. Hey, Dan, for weeks now, I've been hearing the Democratic Party refer to themselves as the, quote, the Big Tent Party. He says they need to be honest and call it exactly what it is, the Bigot Tent Party. Everything they believe is based on jealousy, envy, and hate. If you have more than they have, they hate. If you believe differently than they do, they hate. Everything the Democrat Party believes is based on identity politics and hate. He says it is about time the Republicans start calling them exactly what they are, the Bigot Tent Party. And that is from West Virginia. Appreciate it. If you've got some comments, you can always text in 615-737-9986. My name is Dan Mandis, in for Gary and Eric. I host a morning show out of Nashville, Tennessee on Super Talk 99.7 WTN. If you are interested in that, you can always find us on YouTube. 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You can follow me on the socials, Facebook, Instagram, and of course X, all at Dan Mandis Show. 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
2: News this hour from Town Hall. I'm Rex Thomason. President Trump says the latest U.S. attacks on Iran were carried out in honor of several American service members killed over the weekend. They died when Iran attacked a U.S. base in Jordan. The BBC's Jolan Nell.
3: The U.S. has reportedly begun sending more warplanes to the Middle East, even as the Secretary of State, Marco Rubio, has said Washington remains open to a diplomatic solution. The U.S. Central Command said that its overnight targets included Iranian military command centers and missile and drone launch sites. Iranian media reported explosions in several cities. Later, Kuwait said it was intercepting hostile Iranian drone attacks and warning sirens sounded in Bahrain. The Strait of Hormuz remains the focus of tensions. Iran claims to have hit two oil tankers, taking what was described an unsafe southern route through the waterway. There are separate reports of a vessel on fire in the area.
2: Gas prices are up, now averaging $4 a gallon, according to AAA. Posting on Truth Social, President Trump writes that Republicans should add Iran to the Russian sanctions bill. The president has presented the World Cup trophy to Spain. The Spaniards defeating Argentina in the World Cup final at New Jersey's MetLife Stadium. Congratulations, Mr. and Mrs. Vance. It's a boy.
4: The second couple announced the birth of their newborn son on social media on Sunday. Alec Neil Vance is the first child born to a sitting vice president in more than 150 years. Alec joins older Vance siblings Ewan, Vivek, and Mirabel. The vice president's growing family is in keeping with his passionate advocacy for Americans to have more children.
2: And that's correspondent Andrew Stewart. Watching Wall Street this morning, so far, stock futures pointing to a higher open. The Dow futures up 154 points. NASDAQ futures almost 200 points higher. More on these stories, townhall.com.
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2: Rescuers are hard at work in Peru in the aftermath of a devastating natural disaster.
7: An announcer on Peru's government TV describes the homes and buildings that collapsed when a 5.5 magnitude earthquake struck Peru's Andes region Saturday night. Peru's National Civil Defense Institute says several people are dead. The total number of people missing is not known. In the town of Chupaca, Adalina Espinosa says she, her husband and children left for her mother's house, which had already been completely destroyed. She says, "We got her out." One of the hardest hit regions is Chongo Bajo, where residents huddled under blankets outside damaged homes. Animals could be seen beneath the rubble. I'm Donna Water.
2: Congo's health ministry says at least 930 people have died in the country's Ebola outbreak. Fatalities recorded out of the 2,344 confirmed cases. Townhall.com. The life of an outstanding female athlete has been cut short.
8: Authorities say a rising pro boxer who was riding her bike on a country road in Texas is dead after a motorist drove by her, stopped, and then reversed into her. Brazos County Sheriff's Office says 26-year-old Hannah Rapp was riding with another person when she was hit. Authorities say 31-year-old Charles Medina passed Rapp before stopping and then reversing. Investigators aren't sure what the motive may have been. Medina was arrested and charged with manslaughter. Rapp was considered one of the top new female boxers in America. Jason Walker reporting.
9: Andy Burnham is set to become the UK's new prime minister, succeeding the wildly unpopular Keir Starmer. Burnham, the only candidate for Labour Party leader, will be the UK's seventh prime minister since 2016. More on these stories, townhall.com.
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13: This is weatherology. I'm meteorologist Laura Lockwood with the Alexandria Lakes Area Forecast. Mainly clear skies today with a high of 90. West winds 10 to 20 miles per hour. Tonight, 64. Tomorrow, 77. Sunny skies and dry. Wednesday, clouds on the increase by Thursday. Upper 70s. Wednesday, mid 80s by Thursday. I'm meteorologist Laura Lockwood with your KXRA forecast brought to you by Egg Country. Right now, 70.
14: This is America in the Morning from Westwood One. Good morning, I'm John Trout. It's Monday, July 20th, 2026. Here's what's coming up on America in the Morning.
15: Three U.S. service members are dead and a fourth is missing as the U.S. and Iran trade strikes again over the weekend. I'm John Stolness in Washington.
16: Ontario, Canada has 191 active wildfires.
17: We're going to put sanctions on them.
16: I'm Lisa DeWire.
18: There's seemingly a front runner in the Democratic race to unseat Senator Susan Collins in Maine. I'm Clayton Neville.
19: Andrew and Tristan Tate were arrested Saturday in Miami after UK prosecutors brought further rape and other charges against them. I'm Julie Walker.
14: The latest from Wall Street and an update on the contaminated lettuce that led to the Cyclospora outbreak. A father and son arrested for kidnapping, and baby makes six for the vice president and second lady. All ahead on America in the Morning. It's 7 after. The U.S. military and Iran trade missile and drone strikes for a ninth straight night, with three U.S. service members killed and a fourth missing in the attacks, and concerns mount for continuing all-out conflict. John Stolness has the latest from Washington.
15: Two soldiers were killed on Friday when Iran fired missiles at soldiers stationed in Jordan. The New York Times reports the remains of a third person, believed to be a U.S. service member, was also recovered. And yesterday, another soldier was killed in northern Iraq during the disposal of an Iranian drone. That brings the total number of U.S. military personnel killed in the Iran war to 17. Speaking from Andrews Air Force Base yesterday, the president reacted to the news of the American deaths.
20: Well, we feel very badly, but, you know, those great people, those great patriots were out there fighting that Iran cannot have a nuclear weapon. Iran has been very, very badly damaged. They've lost everything almost militarily. They've got very little left. They've got some missiles. They've got some drones. They've got some manufacturing ability, not much.
15: In response, the president said they conducted a ninth straight night of strikes on targets inside Iran.
20: We control the strait. They don't control anything. So we'll see what happens. But we hit them very hard again tonight. And we did that in honor of the probably three, it's probably three as opposed to two, great patriots.
15: Defense Secretary Pete Hegseth said the death of the U.S. service members, quote, only stiffens our resolve. The Iranian Islamic Revolutionary Guards claim they disabled two oil tankers in the Strait of Hormuz because they used an unapproved route. Oil prices are back on the rise as a result. Energy Secretary Chris Wright on ABC's This Week says President Trump is doing what he needs to do and won't put a timetable on the end of hostilities.
21: President Trump wants to end it with a peaceful agreement with Iran, but it takes two parties to do that.
15: But even some Trump allies are asking questions, like Fox Business host Maria Bartiromo, who wondered yesterday how Iran has been able to strike U.S. targets and kill American troops.
0: I don't understand how it's possible that Iran has the capabilities to fight this way and continue to try to lash out at Gulf countries and U.S. military bases, because the U.S. has obliterated Iran's military, and the president continues to reiterate that.
15: The New York Times also reports the Pentagon is deploying more F-16, F-22, and F-35 jets to the Middle East in an apparent ramping up of hostilities between Iran and the U.S. John Stolness, Washington.
14: While there was some relief for places like New York City and Washington, D.C. from unhealthy air due to the smoke from Canadian wildfires Sunday, Washington State is now preparing for the combination of hotter weather and a smoky wildfire haze. Lisa Dwyer reports that Canada is bristling at criticism from President Trump over the wildfire management. And Ohio Senator Bernie Moreno, speaking on Fox News, says he'll introduce a bill to sanction Canada for the poor air quality.
21: It's being dumped onto primarily the Midwest. And when I hear politicians like Carney and Ford say that we should help when they could have avoided this problem, it's disgusting. We're going to put sanctions on them. That means holding their assets, making certain that they don't have visas. We're going to put tariffs, as President Trump talked about it, because we have to make certain that the people who are suffering get compensated. This is an abject, avoidable disaster.
16: As of Saturday morning, Ontario, Canada has 191 active wildfires, with 73 not under control. In response to the smoke moving across the U.S., President Donald Trump made a social media post blaming Canada for its forest management, threatening additional tariffs. The premier of Ontario, Doug Ford, says that that post,
22: to make the comments they did through the administration, unacceptable. Absolutely unacceptable. We're trying to get through this.
16: Ford says Canada has helped the U.S. with their wildfires and will do so again as a good neighbor.
22: They have a very short memory.
16: Ford also had a suggestion for President Trump.
22: I got an idea for President Trump. Why don't you get rid of the softwood lumber tariffs? Because 33% of the lumber that you use in your building, guess what? It comes from Canada.
16: I'm Lisa Dwyer.
14: 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It's 12 after. The arrest of two popular internet influencers. When America in the Morning continues after these messages.
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2: You.
14: America in the Morning continues with the Monday forecast. Here's AccuWeather.com meteorologist Matt Rendy.
3: A tropical depression in the eastern Gulf of America will continue to move northward, and AccuWeather hurricane experts are expecting it to organize enough to become Tropical Storm Bertha later today. It is going to shift westward along the southern shoreline and bring heavy rain and damaging winds from Florida into southeast Texas through the rest of the week. Outside of the rain from the tropical system, scattered storms will form over a good portion of the southeast into the Tennessee Valley with a few heavier storms toward North and South Carolina. Some of those will produce damaging winds and flooding downpours. In the central U.S., the Canadian wildfires will continue to produce smoke and haze through portions of the Great Lakes southward of the Ohio Valley. Some rain and storms may help slow the fire for a time, and the associated cold front from that system will also produce a few strong to severe thunderstorms through parts of eastern Minnesota into eastern Iowa and continuing into Wisconsin, northern Illinois, and western Michigan. These storms have the potential for hail, damaging winds, and even a tornado. For the rest of the central U.S., from Nebraska into Kansas, Missouri, southward to Texas, there can be some scattered afternoon storms, but otherwise it will be hot with highs well into the upper 90s and widespread 100-degree readings. Showers and thunderstorms will form in the southwest from Arizona and New Mexico, northward to Colorado, into Utah and Nevada. These storms could lead to some flash flooding. Despite the storms, it will still be hot with highs in the 90s and 100s. In the northwest, there'll be some smoke and haze, which will expand into Washington, Idaho, and Montana. That's the weather across America. Tulsa, Oklahoma will have plenty of sun and a hot afternoon with a high of 102. Apalachicola, Florida will have tropical downpours and a high of 82. That's the nation's weather. I'm AccuWeather.com meteorologist Matt Rendy.
14: 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Former Maine Senate President Troy Jackson appears to be the frontrunner for Democrats in the race to unseat Republican Senator Susan Collins in the midterms. Correspondent Clayton Neville reports.
4: Democrat Graham Plattner won the nomination in the primaries, but later dropped out of the race amid controversy. Over the weekend, Maine delegates aligned with Troy Jackson, who won the majority of the 319 slots that were up for grabs on Saturday as the state's 16 counties kicked off 2 days of delegate selection for next weekend's nominating convention. The Graham Plattner ally has been hitting the campaign trail hard since Plattner dropped out.
5: Together, we can fix what's broken in Washington. We can pass Medicare for all. We can take on corporate power and the politicians in their pocket. We can take our country back. We can create the future Mainers and Americans deserve. I've been fighting this fight for 30 years, and I'm sure as hell not backing down now.
4: Jackson's a fifth-generation logger in Maine and a one-time conservative Republican who became a Democrat over 2 decades ago. He came in third place last month in Maine's Democratic gubernatorial primary. I'm Clayton Neville.
14: Social media influencers Andrew and Tristan Tate were arrested in Miami and are being held on charges including rape. Correspondent Julie Walker reports the brothers are also facing extradition to the UK, where they also face rape charges.
19: Andrew and Tristan Tate were arrested Saturday in Miami after UK prosecutors brought further rape, assault, sex trafficking, and other charges against them. British authorities say the charges relate to 4 additional alleged victims, bringing the total to 7. The brothers deny wrongdoing. They're dual U.S.-British citizens known for their social media empire, promoting wealth, male dominance, and misogyny. They also face charges in Romania, where they moved in 2016. Britain tried to extradite them last year, but they left for the U.S. President Trump said he knew nothing about the case when asked if his administration pressured the Romanian government to release the Tates. I'm Julie Walker.
14: In sports, Spain wins the World Cup final, played in New Jersey, beating Argentina 1-0 with a goal in the 106th minute of extra time after both teams were scoreless in regulation play. It's 18 after. When we return, a look back at Friday's close on Wall Street and what might be expected in the week ahead when America in the Morning continues after these messages.
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0: It's 20 after. Welcome back. You're with America in the Morning. Wall Street's hoping to start the week today with losses in the technology sector and artificial intelligence in the rearview mirror. There are also big concerns for the energy markets as hostilities between the United States and Iran intensified, including the deaths of three U.S. service members following an Iranian missile and drone attack on Jordan. Seth Soutell has a recap of what impacted stocks on Wall Street heading into the weekend.
1: I'm Seth Soutell, and this is the AP Markets Report. A sell-off for AI winners got worse and pulled stock markets lower worldwide. The S&P 500 fell 1% Friday. The index closed out its first losing week in the last three, and only its third since March. The Dow lost 406 points. That's about 0.8%. The NASDAQ Composite sank 1.4%. NVIDIA was the heaviest weight on the market and fell 2.2%. The worries about whether AI stocks have shot too high dragged down Asian markets even more sharply. Oil prices jumped again on worries about the war with Iran. The yield on the 10-year treasury eased to 4.55%. Seth Soutell, New York.
0: In business news this Monday, the U.S. Food and Drug Administration says that a sample of shredded iceberg lettuce produced by a Taylor Farm subsidiary in Mexico that tested positive for cyclospora was a false alarm. Meantime, Taylor Farms expanded a voluntary recall of iceberg lettuce products sourced from central Mexico after health officials linked the company's product to the outbreak investigation. The recalled products were distributed to 27 states, including Texas, Florida, Pennsylvania, Illinois, and New Jersey. Dollar Tree reportedly plans to close dozens of stores nationwide this year while continuing to expand its overall footprint. The Chesapeake, Virginia-based company said it expects to close about 75 stores during fiscal 2026. It did not say which locations would shut their doors. At the same time, Dollar Tree plans to open roughly 400 new stores this year, meaning its total store count is expected to grow. Gunfire erupted on the streets of Tucson, Arizona early Sunday morning. Nine victims, all adults, were taken to area hospitals in critical condition with gunshot wounds to their extremities when a gunman opened fire in a busy entertainment district before police officers shot him and stopped the threat. The suspect, an adult male whose name was not released, was also taken to a hospital with life-threatening injuries. Witnesses told police that an argument between two groups of people broke out before the gunfire began. Arizona authorities are expected to release more details on the mass shooting later today. It's 24 after. A bundle of joy for the vice president and his wife when America in the Morning continues after these messages.
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0: It's 26 after. Welcome back. You're with America in the Morning. A father and son are facing serious charges, accused of kidnapping two U.S. Forest Service employees. Correspondent Donna Warder reports.
12: A father and son are expected to be charged federally with kidnapping after authorities say they held two U.S. Forest Service employees at gunpoint for more than 12 hours in the Shasta Trinity National Forest in Northern California. Authorities say the workers were conducting routine field operations when they were taken on Thursday, held inside a trailer at gunpoint and zip-tied.
13: At approximately 2:30 a.m., Joseph Heinrichsen and his son Phoenix Heinrichsen surrendered. Joseph has been arrested on federal kidnapping charges. At the time, he had an AR-15 and knives and claimed to have grenades.
12: Authorities say they located the trailer with drones and that the suspect and his adult son surrendered early Friday, walking out of the trailer with an assault rifle and knives. They also told authorities they had grenades. I'm Donna Water.
0: Second Lady Yusha Vance gave birth Sunday to her fourth child. Vice President J.D. Vance made the announcement on X, saying in a statement, "We are excited to announce our baby boy, Alec Neil Vance. Yusha and the baby are happy and healthy, and our kids are overjoyed to meet their little brother." The new addition to the Vance family comes as the Vice President and Second Lady are considering leasing a home in Middleburg, Virginia, separate from the Vice President's residence at the Naval Observatory in Washington, D.C. In a historical note, Yusha Vance becomes the first woman since the 1870s to give birth while her husband is Vice President. On this date in 1976, the Viking spacecraft lands on Mars and begins taking soil samples. America in the Morning for Monday, July 20th, 2026 is produced by Jeff McKay. I'm John Trout. This is Westwood One.
14: This is Weatherology. I'm meteorologist Michael Caro with a look at your Alexandria Lakes area forecast. For today, a slight chance for an isolated shower or storm. Otherwise, we'll see sunshine with some patchy smoke. High temperatures approaching 90. Winds becoming breezy from the northwest. Patchy smoke this evening, low of 65. Then cooler and breezy Tuesday, upper 70s. And that's your latest forecast. For KXRA, I'm meteorologist Michael Caro. Right now, 70 degrees.
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1: This is America in the Morning from Westwood One. Coming up this half hour.
2: The war between the United States and Iran becoming more deadly to include United States service members. I'm Clayton Neville.
3: The biggest risk from haze and smoke from distant wildfires can cause short-term and chronic health problems. I'm Donna Warder.
4: Can a U.S. mayor have a foreign leader arrested? I'm Katie Clark with details.
5: The DOJ files a first-ever petition to a secretive dormant court to weigh government requests to deport alien terrorists. I'm Julie Walker.
6: Starship set for another launch attempt tonight. I'm the new old tech guy, Chuck Palm.
7: Like the city of Troy, the box office fell to the might of the Odyssey. I'm Kevin Carr.
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1: America in the Morning continues with AccuWeather.com meteorologist Matt Rendy and a check of the national forecast.
19: A tropical depression has formed over the eastern Gulf of America, and AccuWeather hurricane experts are expecting it to organize enough to become Tropical Storm Bertha later today. It is then going to shift westward along the southern shoreline and expected to produce heavy rain and damaging winds from Florida to southeast Texas through the rest of the week. Outside of the rain from the tropical system, scattered thunderstorms will develop over a good portion of the southeast into the Tennessee Valley, with a few heavier storms toward North and South Carolina, some producing damaging winds and flooding downpours. Additional showers and thunderstorms will form over the southwest from Arizona and New Mexico northward to Colorado into Utah and Nevada. And these storms will have localized flash flooding. But despite the storms, it will still be hot with highs in the 90s and 100s. In the northwest, smoke and haze will develop from Oregon wildfires, which will expand into Washington, Idaho, and Montana. And then heading into the northeast and mid-Atlantic, the smoke has largely dissipated from last week. And it'll be a nice day with sunshine and some clouds, lower humidity, and afternoon temperatures in the 70s and 80s. In the central U.S., the Canadian wildfires will continue to produce smoke and haze today through portions of the Great Lakes southward to the Ohio Valley. Some rain and storms may help slow the fire for a time, The associated cold front from that storm will also cause a few strong to severe thunderstorms through parts of eastern Minnesota into eastern Iowa and continuing to Wisconsin, northern Illinois, and western Michigan. These storms do have the potential for hail, damaging winds, and even a tornado. The rest of the central U.S. from Kansas and Missouri southward to Texas will be hot with highs up into the 100s. That's the nation's weather. I'm AccuWeather.com meteorologist Matt Rindy.
1: 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The U.S. attacks Iran over the weekend after Iranian attacks reportedly killed at least two U.S. service members in Jordan and another in Iraq. Correspondent Clayton Neville reports new waves of strikes by the U.S. against Iran and Iranian attacks against U.S. positions and nations in the region are fueling fears of the war once again escalating.
2: Fighting in the Middle East continues to intensify and becomes more deadly. Iran says that at least 50 people were killed in the latest rounds of attacks. In addition to the U.S. strikes on Iran, the Iranians launched new strikes on Jordan. Back at home, politicians are reacting to the two recent deaths of U.S. service members.
18: Condolences to the service members' families. And it's remarkable in many ways that we've not had more casualties. We literally have hundreds of seriously wounded, but I think we're at 16 fatalities. I would argue, Margaret, this is what happens when you start a war of choice.
2: While speaking with CBS's Face the Nation, Virginia Democratic Senator Mark Warner criticized President Trump's decision to resume strikes.
18: If you go through what the administration finally said their goals were, regime change, well, the guys in charge now are worse than the prior crowd. Getting the enriched uranium.
20: Yep.
18: No progress on that. It'll take 15,000 troops on the ground. Nobody wants to do that. Nobody has been moving on that. We said we were going to degrade their ability to use missiles and drones. And then finally, the Strait of Hormuz, you know, gas is now back up to $4. And there is no plan on how we keep the strait open.
2: Kentucky Republican Congressman James Comer told Fox News that the U.S. strikes were justified after the two service members were killed.
21: We have to respond when we have a peace agreement that they break and you know, we have American lives that were lost. We have to respond. We have to respond swiftly and with full force.
2: Meanwhile, House Republicans are moving forward with a budget reconciliation bill that includes funding for the ongoing war. Tennessee Republican Senator Marsha Blackburn told Fox News Sunday Morning Futures she's confident that Republicans will stop another government shutdown.
22: We're going to keep the doors open and allow our military to actually enter into these contracting projects that are going to help.
2: The budget reconciliation bill has portions of the Save America Act in it. That includes grants encouraging states to adopt voter identification requirements. Democrats oppose to that part of the bill. I'm Clayton Neville.
1: Health experts say the biggest concerns from Canadian wildfires is something that's much harder to see. Correspondent Donna Warder reports risks to people include both short-term and long-term health problems.
23: Courtney Howard is chair of the Global Climate and Health Alliance.
24: Wildfire smoke is the toxic products of combustion of whatever burned. So really, if there were trees, it's products of tree combustion. If there were houses, it's products of that. And so really, it's a big, giant, toxic soup of particles and gases. Those particles are so small that they go all the way down into people's alveoli, and the teensy tiny ones can cross over into the bloodstream and lead to inflammatory cascades in people's blood. The range of health impacts goes all the way from surface level things, so itchy eyes, headaches, coughing, to usually a day or two later in the emergency department, we start to see asthma exacerbations, chronic obstructive pulmonary disease exacerbations, and even heart attacks and cardiac arrest.
23: Millions of people in the Great Lakes, Northeast, and Mid-Atlantic states have had to muddle through days of unhealthy air from wildfires in Minnesota and Canada. Experts say on those days, try to stay inside. If you have central air conditioning, that should clean the air in your home. Experts say make sure filters are replaced on schedule and provide the highest level of filtration your system can handle. Filters rated MERV 13 or higher, and close any vents that pull air from outside. Luke Montrose is an environmental toxicologist at Colorado State University.
25: You do have the power to educate yourself and protect yourself
0: to a certain extent. You can look at the outdoor smoke forecast. And I would also recommend, if you have the ability, you know, jump online and look at these low cost air quality monitors. They're very accessible now. Have a plan to have masks, N95 masks in your home.
23: I'm Donna Water.
1: New York City Mayor Zohran Mamdani has called Benjamin Netanyahu a war criminal and openly spoke about arresting the Israeli prime minister if he comes to New York City. Katie Clark reports that questions remain as to if Mamdani has the legal authority to act, while the Trump administration has already rebuked the idea.
3: The annual United Nations General Assembly is scheduled for September in New York City. Leaders like Prime Minister of Israel Benjamin Netanyahu could be in New York for the event. He is facing charges by the International Criminal Court for alleged war crimes stemming from the October 7th, 2023 attacks. New York City Mayor Zohran Mamdani spoke to the New York Times about the possibility of arresting Netanyahu if he comes to New York in September.
4: Prime Minister Netanyahu belongs in The Hague. He's a war criminal who has been charged by the International Criminal Court. I've also said that I will follow the laws that we have here in New York City because I believe that there's an importance in following the law as a leader who presides over our city, and that's something that I plan to do.
3: Mamdani faces legal challenges regarding arresting Netanyahu, including violating federal laws. Pennsylvania Senator John Fetterman speaking on Fox News Channel's Maria Bartiromo show.
5: Such a tough guy to say that kind of thing. He has no way to do that. Of course, obviously, America's not even part of that corrupt court system. Sit down and focus on the problems that they have in New York.
3: The Israeli government rejects the charges and says they are politically motivated. It's not clear if Netanyahu will be present at the UN Assembly. I'm Katie Clark.
1: It's 17 till. Among the stories we're covering next, FBI changes policy on investigating ICE agents and new frontiers for SpaceX. America in the Morning continues after these messages.
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0: Welcome back. You're with America in the Morning. It's 15 till. There's a new concern along the Gulf Coast as a tropical depression has formed west of Tampa Bay. The National Weather Service reports that Tropical Depression 2 is expected to turn sharply westward by midweek, presenting a heightened threat to southeast Texas by Thursday or Friday. The system is forecast to strengthen into Tropical Storm Bertha, and while the timeline is still uncertain, the coastline from Tampa Bay and the Florida Panhandle all the way to southeast Texas could be impacted by tropical storm force winds, thunderstorms, and heavy rain. As much as 8 inches could fall in some areas. Shifting gears, the Department of Justice has activated a never-before-used court for deportations. Details from correspondent Julie Walker.
1: The DOJ files a first-ever petition to a secretive dormant court that's been around for 30 years to weigh government requests to deport so-called alien terrorists from the U.S. The Alien Terrorist Removal Court has never received a petition until this past Wednesday, when the Justice Department sent an application seeking the removal of an individual whose name is withheld. There was a hearing. Now the DOJ has until July 22nd to provide more information to the 5-judge court. If an application is granted, the court must hold a public hearing. The government has the burden to prove that the individual satisfies the definition of alien terrorist. I'm Julie Walker.
0: The FBI will no longer participate in investigations into cases involving alleged assaults on immigration agents. The New York Times is reporting that the federal law enforcement agency would instead be deferring such investigations to Homeland Security. HSI is an arm of Immigration and Customs Enforcement, both of which are overseen by the Department of Homeland Security, meaning the Immigration Enforcement Agency would effectively be investigating incidents involving its own agents. The shift comes after 2 fatal shootings by federal immigration officers occurring in the course of less than a week in Texas and Maine. Venice, known for its gondolas and scenic waterways, but not for demonstrations. However, protesters clashed with police in Italy over a U.S. ambassador's luxury yacht tour. Correspondent Ed Donahue reports.
2: President Trump's U.S. ambassador to Italy is facing protest during his luxury yacht diplomacy tour of the country. Ambassador and billionaire Tilman Fertitta's yacht is docked in Venice. The diplomacy tour is marking the 250th anniversary of American independence. Among the protesters in the city is Emmanuel Lepore. How would he describe his emotion?
3: Great. Be able to stay in the very lagoon of Venice. It's a shame.
2: Stella Faye says the yacht is a sign of arrogance. They are protesting what she calls a concentration of wealth and power advanced by the Trump administration.
4: Ranging from, you know, war everywhere in the world to ICE, like the huge political power that has ICE has still killing people to this day.
2: Ambassador Fertitta issued a short statement supporting the right to protest. I'm Ed Donahue.
0: SpaceX scrubbed its Starship rocket launch just 1 month after its record-setting stock debut, but it is planning a second try tonight. The new old tech guy, Chuck Palm, has the story.
5: Last week, SpaceX tried to launch Starship, the biggest rocket ever built. It's 407 feet tall, with 33 engines just on the booster. Once the countdown hit zero, the engines fired, but at least 4 of them refused to light. And that's an automatic abort. The rocket is still sitting on the pad in Texas, and the engines are being swapped out with a retry set for tonight. Here's why this story is different from SpaceX's usual test and explode routine. 1 month ago, SpaceX went public in the biggest IPO in history with $85 billion raised, and Musk handed regular investors up to 30% of those shares, way more than the usual 5 to 10%. So when a launch scrubs now, it's not just the engineers that are watching. The stock's down nearly 40% from its high. And there's a time crunch behind all this. NASA wants boots back on the moon by 2028 and told SpaceX last year it'll hand that job to Jeff Bezos' Blue Origin if Starship isn't ready first. Right now, Starship hasn't even reached stable orbit. Musk's habit of shooting 3 times and hitting only once may cost him the most high-profile launch since the 1960s. Bitcoin trading at $64,300 and Ethereum at $1,860. 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I'm Chuck Palm.
0: 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Here's Robert Workman.
6: The World Cup 2026 final on Sunday in New Jersey. Spain edged Argentina 1-0 on a goal by substitute Ferran Torres just seconds into the second extra time period. Argentine goalkeeper Emiliano Martinez made a finals record 11 saves, but his teammates never put even one shot on goal all afternoon. Spain dominated the individual awards. Rodri won the Golden Ball as top player. Goalie Unai Simón won the Golden Glove. And defender Pau Cubarsí edged out celebrated teammate Lamine Yamal as the best young player in the tournament. Spain extended its record unbeaten streak to 38 matches in all international competitions and becomes the first nation to hold both the men's and women's World Cup titles at the same time. France's Kylian Mbappe edged out Lionel Messi for the Golden Boot with 10 goals, becoming the first player ever to do that twice. He was the top scorer in France's second place finish in 2022. Golf's final major of 2026, the Open at Royal Birkdale in England, won by New Zealand's Ryan Fox. He birdied 18 to edge Cameron Young by one stroke. Fox was one of three players to tie the record for the lowest round in a major when he fired an 8-under 62 on Saturday. Baseball Sunday, the Red Sox romped over the Rays 6-1 for their 13th consecutive win. Color interim manager Chad Tracy pleasantly surprised.
7: It's hard to sweep a team in the big leagues, period. Once, you know, just the talent level, and you're going to run into somebody, a starter, you know, that's going to have a really good game. It's hard to do. So to do it four times is, yeah, I'll acknowledge it's been impressive.
6: Orioles completed their sweep of the Astros 5-2 and have now won seven straight. The Birds' next stop is Fenway Park. The Dodgers and the Yankees split a pair. LA took the day game 8-2. Yoshinobu Yamamoto went the distance on a four hitter. New York won the nightcap 2-1 on an eighth inning dinger from Jazz Chisholm Jr. White Sox whitewashed the Blue Jays. Sean Burke and the Law scattered four hits. William Contreras hit a three-run walk-off shot to give the Brewers the win over the Marlins. That's Monday Sports.
0: Thank you, Robert. Now 7 till. Switched at birth. That story when we return on America in the Morning after these messages.
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0: Welcome back. It's 5 till. You're with America in the Morning. All Out War at the weekend box office. Entertainment reporter Kevin Carr explains.
1: Christopher Nolan has conquered the box office again.
2: No one could stand between me and home. Not even the gods.
1: The Odyssey, based on Homer's ancient Greek poem, handily won the weekend, grossing $124 million. This is the biggest opening weekend for an R-rated film ever, and only the third to crack the century benchmark for its opening this year, after Super Mario Galaxy and Toy Story 5.
3: I want you to choose me.
1: As the first feature film ever shot entirely on IMAX cameras, premium format prices were essential for bringing in such a high number.
4: Let's go save the world.
1: In second place was Disney's live-action remake of Moana with $19 million. A drop of 56% was a pretty strong hold for this troubled film, considering how crowded the family marketplace is.
4: You're welcome.
1: But even with legs through the rest of the summer, this expensive tentpole is expected to lose $100 million or more. Third place was a photo finish between two animated films, both making $14.8 million. Minions and Monsters eased 30% from last week, and the Pixar juggernaut Toy Story 5 did the same in its fifth week of release.
5: I don't know, Jesse. Toys are for play, but tech is
6: for everything.
1: Final rankings will be determined when exact numbers are revealed later on Monday.
7: I would give anything for us to be together again.
1: Finally, in a distant fifth place was the Splatterfest Evil Dead Burn with $5 million. I'm Kevin Carr.
0: He always felt like he just didn't really fit in. And that belief a man had since he was a young kid turned out to be something very real. Correspondent Lisa Dwyer reports on a man born at a North Dakota hospital finding out the unthinkable, that he and another baby were somehow separated from their biological parents and switched at birth on a cold January day in 1988.
8: Kyle Bylin is part of a lawsuit suing Unity Medical Center in Grafton, North Dakota for being switched at birth and sent home with the wrong family 38 years ago.
9: My bassinet had Kyle Bylin on it, right? But I was born 10 to 12 hours before Kyle Bylin as Jeremy Morrison. And then somehow overnight became Kyle Bylin.
8: Kyle uncovered the mix-up after taking an at-home test he chose randomly during a Christmas gift exchange. That led to his biological aunt on a genealogy platform.
9: She kind of concluded and said, basically, look, Kyle, I think the only way to explain this is that you were switched at birth and that I'm your biological aunt. And, you know, that was so mind-blowing. I wanted to, you know, potentially curl up in a ball.
8: The hospital is not disputing there was a switch, but says records and staff are hard to find after almost four decades. I'm Lisa Dwyer.
0: America in the Morning for Monday, July 20th, 2026 is produced by Jeff McKay. I'm John Trout. This is Westwood One.
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0: Neil Vance, first child born to a sitting vice president in more than 150 years. Stock futures suggest a higher open later this morning on Wall Street. The Dow futures up 106 points. NASDAQ futures ahead almost 200 points. And the S&P futures are up 24 points. More on these stories, townhall.com.
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0: There is no end in sight to the long, drawn-out and deadly war in Ukraine.
3: On Sunday, Russia attacked Kyiv and other Ukrainian cities with ballistic missiles, drones, and guided bombs, killing at least six people and wounding dozens of others.
4: Kyiv.
3: Ukrainian President Volodymyr Zelensky says Kyiv and the region were a key target for the Russians. And he says they had been preparing this attack for several days, accumulating missiles. President Donald Trump says he's prepared to grant Ukraine licenses to produce Patriot air defense systems, the most effective means of intercepting Russian ballistic missiles. But full production could take years. I'm Donna Water.
0: Congo's fast-spreading Ebola outbreak continues claiming lives. 930 people have succumbed so far out of the 2,344 cases confirmed. This outbreak less common than others that cause Ebola. There's no approved vaccine or treatment. News and analysis, townhall.com.

0: Good morning, everybody. Monday, July 20th, we welcome our meteorologist, Jennifer Wojcicki from Weatherology. Good morning.
1: Good morning. Well, it looks like we're expecting to see some sunshine to start off here the work week with a high getting up right around about the upper 80s. It is above average for this time of the year, as we should be in the lower 80s instead. Expecting to see some areas of patchy smoke coming in a little later this morning into the afternoon hours. It'll be a little bit on the breezy side here for today as well. Still looking at some areas of patchy smoke here for tonight with partly cloudy skies. Overnight lows around about 64. More about a 10 degree drop in temperatures actually here for your day on Tuesday as a cold front pushes through. Partial sunshine develops here for your day tomorrow. Breezy high of 77 degrees, 79 here for your Wednesday with some sunshine. Thursday, we'll see some sunshine warming back up already for the second half of the work week ahead. High around 84 degrees, then 85 here on Friday with mostly sunny skies again. I'm meteorologist Jennifer Wojcicki.
0: And thank you so much, Jennifer. 6 minutes after six, boy, it has just been a weather roller coaster, hasn't it? Just crazy. And right now here at our KXRE studios, we have a temperature of 71 degrees. Wind gusts are up to 21 throughout the listening area.
2: This is Tracy Weaver. Welcome to Prayer Life. Our prayer focus this week is pastoral leadership. And in Colossians chapter 4, verse 3, the Apostle Paul writes, "Pray for us, too, that God may open a door for our message, so that we may proclaim the mystery of Christ." Men and women, let's pray that God would open up doors for our pastoral leadership, for our churches, for the Christian community in our city, that they may be able to proclaim the mystery of Christ. Father God, we pray for our pastoral leadership. We pray for the vibrant witness of the body of Christ in our city. Lord, we ask that you would open doors. Give new access to men and women's hearts and minds. Opportunities, Lord, to communicate the gospel, to teach and declare your truth. Lord, may people be responsive to the message of your love for them, your provision on their behalf through Jesus, and the offer of eternal life through faith in the finished work of Christ. Bless them, Lord. We pray it in Jesus' name. Amen. This is Tracy Weaver of Risen Life Ministries, encouraging you to pray for open doors in your community. Join me again tomorrow for Prayer Life.
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7: It looks like some areas of Minnesota received some showers overnight and could get some rain here today. What are you looking at?
8: Yeah, it's mostly focused over south central and getting into southeastern Minnesota. That first initial line that moved its way through this morning, now really starting to push its way out of the southeastern corner of the state. It's really east of Rochester, Austin, and then getting down into the Mason City area, northeastern Iowa, and focusing more off to the east, but another maybe slightly less organized area off to the north and west, just pushing out of the metro, and that should work its way down into that Highway 14 I-90 corridor here over the next maybe hour or two. And then another area moving down to southwestern Minnesota that I think is going to try to merge with that area off to the north and east, but we'll see these showers and thunderstorms gradually come to an end as we go throughout the morning. The further west you go, and then by about mid-afternoon, it should be clear of the state for the most part. Then it's all about heat and humidity again today.
7: Okay, but it does look like most of that rain right now, nothing showing up in probably the northern two-thirds of the state, right, as far as north of the Twin Cities area, not a lot right now.
8: Yeah, we could maybe see a couple of scattered showers in that northern half to two-thirds of the state here today, but I think most of it's focused on southern Minnesota.
7: Good news, though, is we're going to break this heat for a few days, which will be nice.
8: That's certainly what it's looking like. We got one more day that we got to make it through here, but we're definitely going to feel it by this afternoon with some heat advisories now in place for southeastern and south-central Minnesota this afternoon.
7: Markets are higher. Corn and soybeans, especially beans, higher at this hour. We'll be back with markets in a moment.
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7: The Dow Industrial Average is higher this morning. It's up 137 points.
8: Cash cheese barrels, 161.25. That's up one. Blocks, 162.75. Up 2.75. Class 3 milk this morning for July, 1572, down 2. August, 1770, down 12. September, 1809, down 2. And then the national average for your hog prices here this morning, 99.32, down 94 cents.
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7: For the week last week, September corn closed up 5 1/4. December was up 6 1/2. August soybeans up 12 3/4. November up 12 1/4. Chicago September wheat was up 42 1/2. September Minneapolis up 39 1/4 for the week. From Friday to Friday, livestock futures, August down 1078, August live cattle. October live cattle down 985, August feeder cattle down 865, September feeder cattle down 1168, August lean hogs up 265, October lean hogs up 288. This morning, September corn, 4.51 1/4, up 6 1/2. December, 4.74 1/2, up 7. August soybeans, 12.20 3/4, up 16 1/4. September up 15 1/4. November, 12.19 1/4, up 16 1/4. September Chicago wheat up 0.75 cents. September Minneapolis wheat up 2 cents.
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7: Joining us, Al Kleiss, the Al Kleiss Report. And Al, looking at higher corn, higher beans in November, 12.18 1/2, now up 15 1/2. What's giving the markets a support this morning?
18: Several factors, the main one being being weather. It looks very dry, and it looks like those ridge riding storms that are going to be coming later this week are going to stay further south than expected. And so they had been projecting 1 to 2 inches of much-needed rain from southeast South Dakota through much of Nebraska, Iowa, Illinois. Now they're going south and probably going to stay into more southern Nebraska, Missouri, and into the Delta. So that was a big change in the forecast from when we went home on Friday. Also, the war continues between Russia and Ukraine. They can virtually have shut down the Sea of Azov, and the whole Black Sea export corridor is being closed systematically, and that represents about 20-25% of the global wheat trade. So I'm really surprised that wheat isn't higher as well.
7: And the Iran situation, Strait of Hormuz, another issue this week too.
18: Yeah, that's right. That shut down 9 days now. Very intense shooting. We're shelling much of that. Unfortunately, we lost a couple of U.S. troops over the weekend, and that is just intensifying the fighting. I see the national average price for gasoline now back up over $4 a gallon. And in spot diesel shortages being reported in Europe, the Ukrainian drones have taken out a lot of the refining capacity in Russia. Russia had been a major exporter globally of diesel. They've stopped exporting and need to keep their domestic supplies. So it's a tough situation for prices, energy prices, gasoline, diesel around the world.
7: Al, do you think we'll see some slippage in that good to excellent category this afternoon with the U.S., corn and soybean crop ratings?
18: Yes, I do. I think it could be 1% to 2%. I would not be surprised if it's 2% or 3%. And also looking ahead to Thursday, we'll have to look at what the U.S. Drought Monitor shows.
7: In livestock futures, last week we did see some slippage when it comes to the cattle, live cattle, feeder cattle lower, but lean hogs higher. What was happening with those markets?
18: Yeah, we're just seeing an epic collapse in cattle futures. Wow, it's been something. I think they've closed lower 14 consecutive days. The futures have been moving lower towards the cash. Cash market has been hard to find. A lot of heat is not good for beef demand. We're seeing that hit at a time, and there's just adequate supplies the way it appears. And then the hog market, the opposite, has been trading very, very cheap. And seasonally, it's been lower than I thought it would be, but boy, it sure caught a bid last week.
7: Anything else with demand of corn and beans, export demand, and basis levels and ethanol usage?
18: That's a big question. Exports remain very strong for corn. And we see China supposedly looking for some bids for fall bid on corn. That would be good to see, especially as it would impact basis in western Minnesota and Dakotas. Processing margins remain very strong for both soybean processors and ethanol processors.
7: Al Kleiss, the Al Kleiss Report. Thanks, Al.
18: Have a good day.
7: You too. We'll be back with more in a moment.
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7: Dana Allen Tully was elected the National Corn Growers Association board member last week at the association's Corn Congress. Tully farms with her family in southeast Minnesota near Eota. She says corn growers talked with lawmakers last week about policy issues such as getting a farm bill completed, also getting E15 nationwide year-round legislation signed into law, and the issues with input costs.
20: So certainly we want to get E15 across the board, make sure that, you know, we got it passed out of the House, and now obviously the Senate is our next priority. And on top of that, you know, the farm bill, we still have several titles that were not strengthened or codified for the next in the farm bill. And we need to get that across the line. We've got some credit title items increasing the rate or the amount that farmers can borrow through the FSA programs and getting those to match a little closer to what our real operating expenses are or what we would need for an operating line would be important. We've got research title and, you know, so those things we'd really like to see done this Congress. The other thing is trying to really work on input costs. I mean, our costs have went up, just like the cost of everything else, but we don't have the pleasure of changing what we sell our commodities for. We're working on increasing ways or increasing, you know, market opportunities for corn, whether that is E15 or, the maritime fuels or sustainable aviation fuel or even using corn in plastics. But those are kind of a long game. Some of those are a long game. So working on tackling input prices is definitely going to be a topic of conversation.
7: That's Dana Allen Tully.
8: U.S. House and Senate committees have passed Water Resource Development Act legislation in the past week. WRDA is a strategy for supporting projects and efforts to maintain a viable inland waterway system. Mike Steenhook is the executive director of the Soy Transportation Coalition.
1: Essentially establishing a strategy, what the blueprint is for how we're going to maintain and improve these very important assets. The second step is the appropriation step, and that's where funding, hopefully, gets directed to some of these projects and initiatives that have been identified in a Water Resources Development Act. So you really need both of those steps. Unfortunately, a lot of times the breakdown can often occur between step one and step number two, where funding doesn't actually flow to or sufficiently flow to these particular projects. But having that authorization step is really critical.
8: Steenhook says one project that the soy industry consistently supports is dredging of the Columbia River, which allows for larger export shipments of commodities like soybeans through the Pacific Northwest.
1: An example that I've shared that's, you know, kind of one of our big areas of emphasis that, you know, we're supporting the Pacific Northwest, a number of ports that are located along the Columbia River in their efforts to be able to get greater federal partnership in helping assume the funding of maintenance dredging for that Columbia River and to keep it at 43 feet. A number of years ago, it was deepened from 40 feet to 43 feet, and that really resulted in additional export volumes going out of the Pacific Northwest to customers in Asia and elsewhere. And so maintaining that channel at that 43 feet is really important to our industry.
7: The Trump administration placed a 25% tariff on many Brazilian goods entering the U.S. Brian Werner, executive director of the Minnesota Biofuels Association, was pleased to see Brazilian ethanol entering the U.S. would be subject to that tariff.
21: Yeah, this is just an issue of fairness, right? So the U.S. For exports of ethanol or biofuel to Brazil, we face all kinds of barriers. Right now, it's about 18% on U.S. ethanol, while at the same time, Brazil exports freely to the U.S. And so this is just a matter of basic fairness. If Brazil is going to put up barriers to U.S. ethanol entering their market, we think it's appropriate that we put up similar barriers on their market. You know, and so this is really just a basic issue of fairness. And although, you know, we don't import a lot of ethanol from Brazil, I think in recent years it's been pretty minimal, between, you know, 0 and 10 million gallons. So it's not a lot, but I think this is just a really good signal.
7: September corn up 6 3/4. December up 7.5. August beans up 16 3/4. November up 16.5. More in a moment.
0: 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When our soy checkoff shoots for the goal, farmers and rural communities put points on the board. The Minnesota Soybean Research and Promotion Council is proud to partner with the Linder Farm Network at FarmFest August 4th through the 6th, where the council is showcasing the state of soy in booth number 620. 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And FarmFest is coming up August 4th, 5th, and 6th in Redwood County. Nikki Jones with FarmFest says they're going to have great demonstrations again this year, including a drone demo and the skid steer rodeo.
2: Absolutely. Yes, we do have some fun demonstrations this year. New this year, we actually have a drone demonstration area. We have that sponsored by Frontier Precision Agriculture, Drone Nerds, and CRK Aerial. And they're going to be there with their various drone models, just flying across the space that we've got dedicated to those demos. And you'll get to see those drones in action, how they work, and the technology that it takes to run them. So we're really excited to have that available for attendees. Back for its second year, we have the Skid Steer Rodeo, which basically provides a fun and competitive way for people to test their skills on a skid steer. We have different models and different equipment that is going to be available for that. So come out and sign up to drive the skid steers in the timed course. And if you don't want to drive, it is a fun thing to watch.
7: And Dan has your weather coming up in just a moment.
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0: And it's time for weather here on the Linder Farm Network, and we're going to our ag weather specialist, Dan Lemke. Dan, it was a bit loud for some areas here to start the morning.
23: Absolutely. Some pretty good showers rolling through the region this morning, showers and thunderstorms, and it's kind of nice to have those after a pretty lengthy stretch of hot, dry days. We are seeing some of that activity still rolling across the state this morning. So far, seeing some rainfall totals, including 1.7 inches at Arlington, 1.2 at Austin, 1.1 at Jordan, an inch at Heartland, around 8 tenths at Lake Crystal and Olivia, and we'll certainly get more reports through the morning and have a better picture of this rainfall by midday. We do see scattered showers and thunderstorms likely through the morning, mainly across the southern part of the state. And with that activity lingering into early afternoon in southeast Minnesota, there is the potential for a few stronger storms in the southeast later today. Parts of the state are in for one more very hot day before a cold front gives us a break from the heat wave we've had for the better part of 10 days. There are heat advisories out for the metro area as well as most of south central Minnesota as heat index values will climb into the upper 90s and lower triple digits today. Most of southwest, west central, central, southeast Minnesota stay a little bit cooler. Still going to be warm, just not quite hot enough to trigger those warnings. air quality also be compromised for parts of southeastern and south central Minnesota due to wildfire smoke. We do have a cold front headed our way tonight, and that's going to snap us out of this hot pattern we've been in. At least it'll do that for a couple of days. Now, rain will slide across the southern part of the state this morning and early afternoon before exiting the state. A few stronger storms possible. Hot again for parts of the state as we're looking at upper 80s to mid 90s for temps. Heat advisories could reach near 100 in the south central part of the state. We do see a cold front pushing through overnight. That'll dip our lows down into the 60s, bringing some cooler temperatures for Tuesday and Wednesday as highs look like they will peak in the 70s and lower 80s. That's a look at our weather here on the Linder Farm Network.
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0: Hey, did you hear Alamere Health was named one of the top 20 rural hospitals in the entire country? 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
3: Our time, 6:37. Good morning. This is KXRA. I'm Patty Wicken. Mark Anthony, our news director, joins us now with the latest. Mark?
4: Thank you, Patty. Coming up in this newscast, fire crews work hard over the weekend to try and contain the wildfires burning in parts of northern Minnesota. And Gas Buddy says gas prices are up again for the second week in a row due to the ongoing troubles with Iran. And the light media craft Bev Tour was a big hit on Friday. We'll talk to some of the attendees about the fun they had. We'll have more on those stories, but first, the State Patrol says a fatal crash took place in Grand County over the weekend. According to the report, that crash took place yesterday afternoon near Evansville. A Tesla Model Y and a Toyota Crown were both traveling eastbound along I-94, while a Ford Fusion was traveling westbound when the Tesla and Ford collided, and then the Toyota struck the vehicles after the initial collision. The names of the victims have not been released. And one person has been injured following a two-vehicle crash over the weekend in Todd County. State Patrol says that crash took place in Little Sauk Township yesterday. A vehicle was traveling northbound along County Road 11, and a Kentworth semi was traveling eastbound on Highway 27 when the two collided. A 52-year-old man was injured in one of the vehicles and taken to the Long Prairie Hospital. The incident does remain under investigation. And three people have been injured in a two-vehicle crash on Saturday in Stearns County. State Patrol says that crash took place near Melrose. A Chevy Malibu and a Nissan Altima were both reportedly traveling westbound on I-94 when the vehicles collided. The 33-year-old driver, the Nissan, along with two passengers, were injured. All were taken to the Melrose Hospital. Officials say all of them were wearing their seatbelts at the time of the crash. And fire crews were busy, hard at work over the weekend trying to contain the wildfires in northern Minnesota. National Weather Service meteorologist Philip Manuel says winds picked up over the weekend.
5: So this momentary pause, don't let your guard down, because the outlook in the weather forecast, if you're paying attention, temperatures going back up this weekend. Wind's going to pick back up this weekend, and we're going to be right back at it with these fires moving on the landscape.
4: Now, he also said on Friday morning, thunderstorms likely had lightning strikes that created new fires that haven't yet been contained. And the National Weather Service says parts of Minnesota could see triple-digit heat indices across parts of the state. Across southern Minnesota, we'll see relative humidity increase as parts of the state from Fairmont, Mankato, and Albert Lea will see heat index values of over 100 degrees here locally. We'll see highs in the upper 80s and lower 90s, but it will feel more like the low to mid-90s today. Stay hydrated, as it will be steamy once again today. Now, a big cool down is expected tomorrow, and on Wednesday, temperatures will fall back into the mid-upper 70s a little bit cooler than average for those days. And Minnesota's tourism industry is seeing smoke, creating some changing conditions, making it difficult to predict impacts during the peak summer travel season. Explore Minnesota External Relations Director Ben Johnson says,
6: the thing that we're hearing from our partners is that there's just a lot of uncertainty right now. So we're really taking it a day or two at a time, and we won't really know the full impact yet. So the fires are there now, but there are a couple of different ways to continue to visit and enjoy Minnesota.
4: Now, Johnson says many attractions remain open and travelers still have options all around the state. And if you're heading down to the Twin Cities today, an air quality alert triggered by wildfire smoke remains in effect. The Twin Cities metro area has been under a code orange, meaning the air quality is unhealthy for high-risk groups, including the elderly, people with breathing problems. The air quality alert will expire by 11 a.m., but could be extended if conditions do not improve. And the Midwest has seen some of the worst air quality on record with those Canadian wildfires. And President Donald Trump wants to hold our neighbors to the north responsible. New data from the Air Quality Index says the air in Detroit and Chicago, along with the Twin Cities, has been considered hazardous at times because of wildfire smoke blowing into the area from dozens of wildfires burning in Canada. The Air Quality Index says the air is also hazardous in New York City, where the air is officially unhealthy. In a post on Truth Social, the president said the cost of pollution from the smoke will be added to the tariffs Canada already is paying. And as Minnesota gets closer to the one-year anniversary of the Annunciation Catholic Church shooting, a gun violence prevention roundtable with several experts will be held today. MNN's John Anderson has more.
7: The gun violence prevention organization called Protect Minnesota will host the one-hour discussion, bringing together leaders in healthcare, advocacy, law, and those who have witnessed gun violence. Organizers say the discussion will examine Minnesota's progress in gun violence prevention, lessons learned from the past year, and evidence-based solutions that seem to be working to reduce gun deaths. August 27th will mark 1 year since the tragedy at Annunciation Church and School. John Anderson for MNN.
4: All right, thanks, John. And five people were shot last night in Minneapolis. Police say the shooting was reported along Nicollet Avenue. No other details have been released. The shooting comes less than 24 hours after nine people were shot outside of a Twin Cities nightclub. And speaking of that, authorities are investigating a shooting outside of a Minneapolis nightclub that left nine people injured. Police say shots were fired outside of a building along Hennepin Avenue early Sunday morning after a fight involving a large group. Two of the victims sustained life-threatening gunshot wounds, but officials say everyone is expected to survive. And Minnesota home buyers are getting a little more breathing room. Minnesota Realtors President Wendy Uselak says the biggest story in June was the jump in the number of homes for sale.
8: In greater Minnesota statewide, there was actually an 11% increase in housing inventory and 10.5% in the Twin Cities metro area. And that's actually a seven-year high for our listing inventory, which is absolutely fantastic. It's opening up some more opportunities for buyers.
4: Now, she says the added inventory is giving buyers more choices while still creating opportunities for sellers. And a new program from the Minnesota Department of Children, Youth, and Families is hoping to lessen the burden on early childhood educators. Early Childhood Administrator Bart Wahi says early educators play a crucial role in child development.
9: But often they don't have essential benefits. We know that nearly 50% of early educators don't have medical insurance through their employment. And we know over 50% don't have access to dental insurance through their employment. And this has a big impact on whether folks feel like they can stay in the field or not.
4: And in other news, Gas Buddy says that gas prices are up in every state for the second straight week. Officials say the national average price of gas will likely top $4 per gallon in the next few days. The ongoing U.S.-Iran conflict continues to impact the markets, and the Strait of Hormuz does remain closed. Average gas prices here in the state are up 11.1 cents per gallon in the past week, averaging now $3.87 per gallon as of this morning. Meanwhile, the national average price of gas is up 13 cents per gallon in the past week, averaging now $3.95 per gallon. Here locally, gas prices range from $3.79 to $3.89 per gallon in Alexandria as of this morning. For more on that, go to the website gasbuddy.com. And the Alexandria Craft Bev Tour took place on Friday. Turned out to be a great evening at Knute Nelson Memorial Field. The event featured a variety of beer, wine, ready-to-mix beverages, and craft cocktails. There was plenty of options for the wine fans and cocktail enthusiasts alike. As people were leaving the event, we had a chance to talk with a few of those happy attendees.
10: Hi, everyone. Did you have a good time?
11: Yes, it was awesome.
10: So first of all, what's your first name?
12: Dave.
10: Dave, what did you think of the event?
12: Oh, excellent as normal. We had a great time. We really did. Beautiful evening, great vendors. Thank you for being here.
10: How about you? What's your first name?
13: My name is Carol. We just loved our place here. This is great. We came the first 3 years, and then we took a break, and we're back. Woo!
10: And we'll see you next year.
13: We'll see you next year.
12: Absolutely.
10: And your first name, please.
13: Beth.
10: Yeah, Beth, what did you think?
14: I loved it. It was great. We got to see people, meet new friends.
13: Yeah, that's right.
14: Exactly. It
10: have was you been here before, you two?
14: Yes, we have.
12: Yeah,
14: we have.
10: I thought you guys had been. So, any thoughts you want to say?
15: It's very good. We enjoyed the night, so,
14: yes. Great way to spend a night.
10: Excellent.
14: Yeah, it was.
10: We'll see you here next year.
4: By the way, proceeds supported the Car Care Program, a local nonprofit that provides transportation assistance to individuals in need. Plans are already in the works for next year's fun event. And the Minnesota Twins fell behind 10-0 after four innings and lost to the Chicago Cubs on the road yesterday. 10-1 Twins right-handed pitcher Zebby Matthews allowed all 10 runs, 8 of them which were earned. Twins manager Derek Shelton says this wasn't their best days, to say the least.
16: It seemed like every time we had an opportunity, we hit a ball either right at somebody or they made a great play. From being in this division before, especially in the middle of the diamond, I mean, Swanson and Nico do an unbelievable job. And today we hit into, what, 3 double play balls, 4 double play balls. A couple of them were hard hit. They made good plays. I mean, even the play they made at the end of the game with Brooks, you don't see that happen very often. They just, you know, we didn't play good today. They played good today.
4: By the way, Minnesota will open up a key 4-game series at Cleveland tonight. First pitch, 5:40 p.m. And that's a look at your news. I'm Mark Anthony.
3: Good morning to you.
4: Good morning.
3: Yeah.
4: How's everything?
3: Good.
4: Good to hear.
3: Nice. Nice weekend. Fun family weekend. So, yeah.
4: Good to hear.
3: Mm-hmm.
4: Yeah.
3: And how about you?
4: Yeah, busy, obviously, Craft Bev Tour, and we're out there till about 10 o'clock and had a great time, but then had to turn around up at 5 in the morning on the road by 6, had to go up to Duluth and had a show there, so yeah, it was...
3: And in the afternoon?
4: I had to be there, let's see, 10 o'clock, I rolled in and set up and... was there for a grand opening for a Baskin Robbins up there and emcee that and played music and interviewed people. And yeah,
3: wow. Boy, they went all out, huh?
4: Yeah, no, it was a great time. So, yeah, they're talking about me doing, they're doing like 40 store openings all over the Midwest. And
3: wow.
4: So, yeah.
3: That's great.
4: Helping them with those.
3: That's awesome.
4: Yeah.
3: So you're good at that stuff.
4: Well, thanks.
3: Yeah.
4: Enjoy doing it. Meet new people. And so, yeah, made some new friends. That's kind of the fun part of that.
3: Mm-hmm.
4: Yeah. So connecting with people and finding out. One poor lady, I felt badly. She was, and the air wasn't the best up there in Duluth.
3: Yes.
4: And she said she had congestive heart failure and couldn't stick around. So I had to help her around a little bit.
3: Was she a worker or?
4: No, just a sweet lady, and wanted to make sure she got some ice cream. So pulled a few strings. And
3: how did she get there?
4: She drove. Oh, yeah. But told me. You know, I mean, she gets around okay, but just told me that she had congestive heart failure. And so talked to her and told her a few things health related. I thought, that maybe could be a benefit to her too.
3: Right.
4: Things I've learned over the years about others. And I do a lot of reading. And so.
3: Yeah. Well, so did you have. Did you have a lot of dancers? I'm curious if people dance at those things.
4: Oh, at Baskin-Robbins?
3: Yeah.
4: Yeah, absolutely.
3: You're kidding.
4: No, yeah. We're doing cha-cha slide and Cupid shuffle in the parking lot. Lady really liked. I played The Temptations' My Girl, and we had fun with that. But, I always do a little research. There's certainly, I knew the song from Sarah McLachlan called Your Love is Better Than Ice Cream.
3: Mm-hmm.
4: But then, of course, Weird Al Yankovic did a song, I Love Rocky Road. So I had those kind of things part of that.
3: Oh, great.
4: So I try to personalize everything, not just,
3: did they get a kick out of that then?
4: Oh, yeah, absolutely. And then Van Halen has a song called Ice Cream Man. Mm-hmm. So I played that during the event, too. So, anyway.
3: Cool. This weekend I watched on Stories. Did you get Stories? It's a channel?
4: No.
3: Do you use Selective TV?
4: No.
3: Oh.
4: Sorry.
3: Okay. So, I get this thing called Stories, and yesterday it was about Brett from Poison.
4: Oh.
3: It was so good. Mm. Wow.
4: Well, fun.
3: Yeah. Can always fun to hear a different take on people from what you may have thought,
4: Yeah. Now you like Brett Michaels?
3: Oh, I always have.
4: Okay.
3: Yeah.
4: I just didn't know if you liked him a little more after.
3: I thought he was kind of bratty, but, he told about the night when he almost died. And people were going, he's a drug addict. And he had type 1, very severe diabetes.
4: Okay.
3: But he had never made a public issue about it. So it's really interesting. I'll talk to you later.
4: Okay.
3: And we'll take a break and we'll be back with our community calendar and funeral announcements.
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0: Timothy Tim Brady, age 66, of Alexandria, died July 9th. A memorial service is today, 11 a.m., at Alexandria Covenant Church. Anderson Funeral Home in charge of arrangements for Tim Brady, age 66, of Alexandria. Larry Netzelman, age 83, of Miltona, died Tuesday, July 14th. Funeral service will be today at noon at Ebenezer Lutheran Church near Leaf Valley. And a visitation will take place 2 hours prior to the service on Monday. Full military honors will be accorded. Arrangements with the Anderson Funeral Home and Crematory for Larry Netzelman, age 83, of Miltona. Benita Bonnie Hinton, age 79, of Alexandria, died Wednesday, July 15th. A memorial service will be held at 11 a.m. on Saturday, July 25th. At New Life Christian Church, or visitation 1 hour prior to the service. Arrangements with the Anderson Funeral Home for Bonnie Hinton, age 79, of Alexandria. David Persky, age 71, of Westport, died July 16th. Celebration of life, Monday, July 27th, at Lind Family Funeral Home in Alexandria. For David Persky, age 71. Robert Earl C. Jr., age 64, of Parker's Prairie, died Thursday, July 16th. A visitation will be held from 1 to 4 Saturday, August 1st, at Eagle Bend Assembly of God in Eagle Bend. Arrangements with the Lind Family Funeral and Cremation Services for Robert C. Jr., age 64. Eldridge Squirt Roselle, age 95, died July 13th. Memorial service will be Saturday, August 8th, at 11 a.m. at Rose City Evangelical Free Church, with visitation 1 hour prior to the service. Arrangements with Anderson Funeral Home for Eldridge Squirt Roselle, age 95. And Virginia Benson, age 92, of Alexandria, died Saturday, July 18th. Her funeral service will be Friday, July 24th at 11 a.m. at Grace Church, Alexandria. Visitation will be Thursday from 4 to 6 at the Anderson Funeral Home and will be 1 hour prior to the

0: service at the church. Anderson Funeral Home in charge of arrangements for Virginia Benson, age 92. 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
1: Former mayor of Greater Manchester and new leader of the Labour Party is taking the final steps to succeed Keir Starmer and become Britain's seventh Prime Minister in a decade. Starmer will travel the mile from Downing Street to Buckingham Palace to formally tell King Charles III that he's resigning. Soon after, the 56-year-old Burnham will go to the palace and Charles will ask him to form a government. This is when he will officially become Prime Minister, a moment known as kissing hands. I'm Charles the Lesbian.
2: And it is now official, Andy Burnham is Britain's new Prime Minister. Spain is partying, celebrating its team's victory over Argentina in the World Cup final. Watching Wall Street, the Dow futures 178 points higher, NASDAQ futures up 281. More on these stories, townhall.com.
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2: Thousands of supporters of India's youth-led cockroach movement are marching to India's parliament. They're demanding the resignation of the country's education minister.
4: The cockroach junta party are leading chants from a stage at the only site authorized by police for today's protest. They claim, despite efforts to quash their movement, they will continue demanding the resignation of the education minister and fight for reform after a key student entrance exam paper was leaked and students were forced to retake the exam. Sonam Wangchuk has said he will end his hunger strike should Parliament take up the issue today. The 59-year-old will not be participating in the protest after he was forcefully taken to the hospital on Saturday.
2: That's BBC's Azadeh Mashiri. Ryan Fox has capped off an amazing week at the British Open. 39-year-old from New Zealand made a 12-foot birdie putt on the final hole for a 68. Capture his first major championship. News and analysis at townhall.com. Sometimes deadly form of pneumonia surfaces again in the Big Apple.
5: The New York City Health Department is reporting a second death from the Legionnaires' outbreak on the Upper East Side that has made at least 72 people sick, sending many of them to the hospital. The disease is a form of severe pneumonia caused by a type of bacteria that thrives in warm, stagnant water. Health officials have focused on testing cooling towers that are part of air conditioning systems for large buildings. Health officials did not pinpoint a source for the outbreak, but say there's been a decline in new cases, and that indicates the source of exposure to Legionella bacteria has likely been eliminated. Legionnaires' disease is treatable, but 10% of people will die due to complications. Julie Walker, New York.
2: Congo's health ministry says at least 930 people have died in that country's Ebola outbreak. Fatalities recorded out of the 2,344 cases confirmed to date. More on these stories, townhall.com.
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0: Another theme.
1: All the songs that we have, well, not all, five of the songs that have Kiss in them. And you have to start with Kiss, right?
0: Yeah, yeah. For sure. That's a good one.
1: Yeah. A lot of songs with Kiss. Kiss, kiss, kiss. Kiss a girl. Kiss and say goodbye. Kiss from a rose.
0: Yeah, good one.
1: Kiss her for me. Well, maybe not. Kiss it away. Yeah, there are just dozens and dozens of kiss music.
0: Yep, fun. So I thought, why not? Topic.
1: Yeah.
0: Or theme, I guess.
1: Smoochy
0: I should
1: way. Yeah.
0: Yeah.
1: Kiss as much as you can.
0: Say, when you were playing Prince right there, Tracy asked me yesterday, so we found a documentary on YouTube we were watching. It was about the Jackson family. And again, they lived in a two-bedroom home.
1: With was there eight kids? Nine kids.
0: Yeah.
1: Okay.
0: Can you imagine? So Tracy asked me, she said, do you know if Prince and Michael Jackson were pretty good friends? And I said, you know, from what I have read, that, you know, they were rivals, but they had
1: mutual respect.
0: Yeah, absolutely. Yeah. That's a good way of putting it. That's exactly what it says. Prince and Michael Jackson were not close friends, but they had deep mutual respect. They shared parallel lives at the peak of the 80s pop music scene. Their differing personalities and Prince's fiercely competitive nature kept them at a distance, though they occasionally socialized and collaborated privately.
1: Mm-hmm.
0: But, yeah, so as I told you, one of the deep regrets in my life, you know, I've lived in other states, even though born, you know, in cities, growing up in Wilmer, but working in Fargo, Grand Forks, and briefly in Indianapolis, but Des Moines and Cedar Rapids and Joplin, Missouri, and of course Minneapolis over the years in TV and radio, I never got a chance to see Prince. And again, Tracy and I would drive by Paisley Park. Oh, there will be another time. We'll go see him sometime. Well, again, that sometime never came because we got that tragic news. He was gone, and Michael Jackson. And so I always try to say, you know, don't wait because you never know.
1: That's right. Yep, like I remember my sister saying to me after I finally got a hold of her the day Elvis died, and I called her office. She was a realtor in the cities for, I can't remember the name of the company, but it was a big company. And they said, no, she's had to go home. And I went, oh, you're kidding me. But she
0: over
1: did.
0: Elvis.
1: She was home laying in the dark.
0: Mm.
1: And I said, hi, are you okay? And she goes, I knew I should have gone. I can't remember where his last concert was. I knew I should have gone because she'd flown before to see him. I knew I should have gone. I'm like, okay, all right. I'll talk to you later.
0: Mm.
1: What do you say?
0: Yeah, really.
1: And she had seen him dozens of times, but she was really a fan.
0: Mm.
1: Yeah.
0: So Elvis's final concert was June 26th of 1977 in Indianapolis, Indiana.
1: That was it, yep.
0: Now, my brother Dave and his wife Carol saw Elvis part of that final tour that year up in Duluth. And I know he played in Sioux Falls, too, in this area in the Midwest.
1: I think it was Sioux Falls that she said that she should have gone, that she was going to go, and then plans changed, and she didn't go, and there'll be another time.
0: Yeah. I don't know if it was like 2 months before he passed away, they saw him in Duluth, and I had asked, you know, my brother Dave, after he passed away, how did he look, and he said, you know, not good.
1: He
0: was bloated, and
1: see, if he would have been in his right mind, he would never have gone out looking like that.
0: But again, was it the Colonel?
1: Sure.
0: Just like with the movies, Elvis, you know.
1: I blame him for everything.
0: Yeah.
1: Yeah, I do. Yep.
0: Because he He was actually a good actor, I thought.
1: I thought so, too. Yeah.
0: But just the cheesy nature, that formula, time and there's time and time again.
1: Only like three or four really good shows that he did. Lummi Tender, that were, what was the other one? El Diablo? No, I can't remember. But anyway, where it was not a goofy, where he didn't stop and sing every 5 minutes and... was a real movie. So, yeah.
0: So I pulled up, they list the movies. Maybe they're listing them actually in order they were made. I thought initially it was in the order they thought were the best. But Love Me Tender certainly is number one first movie in 56. Then it was Loving You in 57. Jailhouse Rock also in 57. King Crowley, 58.
1: Creole.
0: Oh, Creole. Yep, you're right. G.I. Blues in 1960, and then Flaming Star, Wild in the Country, Blue Hawaii, 61. Follow That Dream, 62. Also, Girls, Girls, Girls.
1: No.
0: In 62, It Happened at the World's Fair. Fun in Acapulco, and then Kissing Cousins, and then Viva Las Vegas in 64, Roundabout. Let's see here, Tickle Me, Harum Scarum, Frankie and Johnny, Paradise Hawaiian Style, Spin Out, Easy Come, Easy Go, Double Trouble, Clam Bake, Stay Away Joe, Speedway, a lot of racing movies. Live a Little, Love a Little. Oh, Charo.
1: That's the one.
0: Okay.
1: That's the other real movie. Yep.
0: That's when I... Oh, Change of Habit, too.
1: Mm-hmm.
0: So that one had Mary Tyler Moore, right? Didn't
1: mm-hmm.
0: it? Yeah. And I don't know if they had a relationship or not. I don't think so, from what I read.
1: I don't think so.
0: But I know it's alleged he had relationship with...
1: Ann Margaret.
0: With several of his co-stars. But, yeah.
1: Wow. Yeah.
0: So Change of Habit...
1: It was too short.
0: Yeah. Change of Habit was actually his last movie in
1: 69. Huh. Do you want to do a movie with Elvis? Yes, yes, yes. Dolly Parton, can Elvis sing your song?
0: No.
1: Nope.
0: Not going to do it. Yeah. What was the reason again behind that? Did he
1: because
0: want to
1: he wanted, or the colonel wanted, rights to the music or something,
0: right.
1: Wanted it to belong to them or something or other. And she said, well, you know, and I'm sure they thought, well, this little twit, she's not going to know any. Nah, she said, nope. Can't do that.
0: Mm.
1: And thank goodness, because then she did a lot with it, you know, so.
0: Sure. And Whitney.
1: Yeah.
0: Did a lot with it, too.
1: Yes. So.
0: Mm.
1: It's funny how somebody like Kevin Costner could say, this is the song that I want at the end of that movie, and have it turn out to be such a gargantuan success. But he was... Or he is, I should say, good at a lot of that stuff.
0: Are you talking about Robin Hood, Prince of Thieves, Bryan Adams, Everything I Do It For You? Or what song were you thinking about? You said Kevin Costner?
1: Kevin Costner is the one who said, that's the song I want at the end
0: but what
1: of
0: song?
1: Bodyguard.
0: Oh, from Whitney.
1: Yeah.
0: Okay.
1: I Will Always Love You.
0: Okay.
1: And he said, that's, we got to have that song.
0: Okay.
1: And they used it.
0: Mm-hmm.
1: So they must not have had any demands on the little blonde. Yeah.
0: Yeah, that song, I don't know how many weeks it stayed at the top of the charts.
1: Oh, I know.
0: Again, was it 11 weeks?
1: I still don't get tired of hearing it.
0: Really?
1: Mm-mm.
0: Dave doesn't like that.
1: Dave doesn't?
0: No, he got burned.
1: Whitney well, see, Houston. Just like me with Endless Love.
0: Okay.
1: Burned is a perfect word.
0: How many weeks at number one. 14 consecutive weeks. It dominated the top spot from November 28th of 1992 through February 27th of 1993, which broke the record for the longest running number one single in chart history.
1: Okay, so, yeah.
0: That's 14 weeks.
1: 14 weeks. It's a long time.
0: Mm-hmm.
1: Huh. Yeah.
0: Well, thanks, everyone, for coming out on Friday. Yes. We had a great time.
1: Was it a good crowd with the heat?
0: Oh, it was huge.
1: Oh, my gosh. I'm so glad. Yeah.
0: So I got to check IDs, and I had to check everyone. And
1: I
0: people
1: suppose,
0: are like, are
1: people,
0: you kidding me?
1: Yeah, but people are, you know, they look so mature.
0: Well, and the other thing I learned, you have to check the back of the ID, too.
1: Yeah.
0: For any alcohol restrictions.
1: Oh.
0: I didn't know there was such a thing until I had to become the bouncer, so to speak. Mm. Check
1: an
0: ID.
1: Did you see any?
0: No.
1: No.
0: No. No. But that's, and everyone learned something, too.
1: So it could say on the back of their license, multiple arrests or DWIs or something?
0: Yeah.
1: Wow.
0: Huh. Or some type of alcohol restriction.
1: Sure.
0: So anyway, so that was interesting, but a lot of people, you know, gave me a tough time. Other people said, thank you for checking. You just made my day.
1: Oh. And mostly women are going to say that. They're going to be so absolutely thrilled with that. Yeah.
0: So, but no, it was fun.
1: Oh,
0: I had a great time.
1: That's great.
0: And made some new friends, and so which was good time. I can't believe how many people from Florida IDs, Colorado, a lot of Iowa, some
1: so
0: Wisconsin,
1: cool.
0: But.
1: So how about when they were exiting? Because we used to get a lot of great comments when people exited, or didn't they go by you then?
0: Oh, absolutely. Uh-huh. I stayed there. I wanted to thank everyone, so I stuck around, got a high five. So I did a recap. So you want to hear it?
1: Yeah,
0: I had
1: it
0: in
1: it,
0: my
1: man.
0: Newscast last hour, but I'll replay it for you and everyone.
2: Hi, everyone. Did you have a good time?
3: Yeah, absolutely.
4: Awesome. Awesome.
2: So first of all, what's your first name?
4: Dave.
2: Dave, what did you think of the event?
4: Oh, excellent as normal. We had a great time. We really did. Beautiful evening, great vendors. Thank you for being here.
2: How about you? What's your first
5: Perfect.
2: Name?
5: My name is Carol. We just loved our place here. This is great. We came the first 3 years, and then we took a break, and we're back.
2: And we'll see you next year.
5: We'll see you next year.
4: Absolutely.
2: And your first name, please.
5: Beth.
2: Yeah, Beth, what did you think?
6: I loved it. It was great. We got to see people, meet new friends.
5: Yeah, that's right.
6: Exactly.
2: It have was you been here before, you two?
6: Yes, we have.
4: Yeah,
6: we have.
2: I thought you guys had been.
4: Yeah.
2: So, any Cheers. Thoughts you wanted to say?
7: It's very good. We enjoyed the night, so, yes.
6: Great way to spend a night.
2: Yeah. Excellent.
6: Yeah, it was.
2: We'll see you here next year.
1: See, that's what we loved when, because we, Mary and I stayed until they were leaving, and people would come out just grinning from ear to ear.
0: That's the way it was.
1: Just having such a good time and actually like almost skipping and dancing on their way out and saying,
0: backflips.
1: Well, that was a blast. You know, because it's very impressive. I mean, it's beautiful down there.
0: It is.
1: With the lights at the ballpark and it's just beautiful.
0: Yep.
1: And then to just have that great big field, if you want to run, just run, run. Just run across it.
0: Yeah. Let's go do it this afternoon, Patty.
1: Oh, and there was food and there was beverage and, that's awesome.
0: No, it was great. I didn't hear one negative comment.
1: No.
0: And I talked to hundreds and hundreds of people as they were leaving.
1: That's wonderful.
0: Getting knuckles and high fives and everyone.
1: Do we have a ticket count or not?
0: I have not heard the official.
1: Okay.
0: No.
1: Right.
0: I had
1: it was
0: asked,
1: fun giving away some tickets this year, too.
0: Yeah.
1: Yeah. And just about all of them were picked up. We still have a couple up there, but.
0: Okay.
1: Yeah.
0: No, it was great. And thanks again, everyone, for coming out. And glad we could make their Friday and leading into the weekend a big night for them and fun night making memories.
1: You betcha. You betcha. Okay, I'll talk to you in just a minute. Okay. We're going to take a break and be back with Mark and the News next.
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1: With the news, Mark Anthony.
0: Yes, thank you, Patty. It is 7:27 coming up in this newscast. Fire crews worked hard over the weekend to try and contain the wildfires burning in parts of northern Minnesota. Gas Buddy says gas prices are up once again for the second week in a row due to the ongoing troubles with Iran. And the Leighton Media Craft Bev Tour was a big hit on Friday. We'll talk to some of the attendees about the fun that they had. We'll have more on those stories. But first, The Minnesota State Patrol says a fatal crash took place in Grand County over the weekend. Officials say the crash took place yesterday afternoon near Evansville. A Tesla Model Y and a Toyota Crown were both traveling eastbound along I-94, while a Ford Fusion was traveling westbound along I-94. Officials say the Tesla and Ford collided, while the Toyota then struck the vehicles after the initial crash. The names of the victims have not been released. And one person has been injured following a two-vehicle crash over the weekend in Todd County. The State Patrol says that crash took place in Little Sauk Township near Long Prairie yesterday. A vehicle was reportedly traveling northbound on County Road 11, while a Kentworth semi was traveling eastbound along Highway 27 when the two collided. A 52-year-old man was injured in the vehicle and taken to the Long Prairie Hospital. That crash does remain under investigation. And three people have been injured in a two-vehicle crash on Saturday in Stearns County. State Patrol says that crash took place near Melrose. A Chevy Malibu and a Nissan Altima were both traveling westbound along I-94 when the vehicles collided. The 33-year-old driver, the Nissan, along with their two passengers, were injured. All were taken to the Melrose Hospital with non-life-threatening injuries. Officials say all the occupants in the vehicles were wearing their seatbelts at the time of the crash. And as Minnesota gets closer to the one-year anniversary of the Annunciation Catholic Church shooting, a gun violence prevention roundtable with several experts will be held later on today. MNN's John Anderson has more.
17: The gun violence prevention organization called Protect Minnesota will host the one-hour discussion, bringing together leaders in healthcare, advocacy, law, and those who have witnessed gun violence. Organizers say the discussion will examine Minnesota's progress in gun violence prevention, lessons learned from the past year, and evidence-based solutions that seem to be working to reduce gun deaths. August 27th will mark 1 year since the tragedy at Annunciation Church and School. John Anderson for MNN.
0: All right, thanks, John. And five people were shot last night in Minneapolis. Police say the shooting was reported along Nicollet Avenue. No other details have been released. The shooting comes less than 24 hours after nine people were shot outside of a Minneapolis nightclub. And speaking of that, authorities are investigating a shooting outside of a Minneapolis nightclub that left those nine people injured. Police say shots were fired at a building along Hennepin Avenue early Sunday morning after a fight involving a large group of people. Two of the victims sustained life-threatening gunshot wounds, but officials say everyone is expected to survive. Anyone with information on the incident is being urged to contact Minneapolis PD. And fire crews were hard at work over the weekend trying to contain wildfires up in northern Minnesota. National Weather Service meteorologist Philip Manuel says winds picked up over the weekend.
18: So this momentary pause, don't let your guard down, because the outlook in the weather forecast, if you're paying attention, temperatures going back up this weekend. Wind's going to pick back up this weekend, and we're going to be right back at it with these fires moving on the landscape.
0: Now, Manuel says Friday morning's thunderstorms likely had lightning strikes that created new fires that haven't yet been contained there either. And if you're heading down to the Twin Cities area today, an air quality alert triggered by wildfire smoke does remain in effect early on today. The Twin Cities metro area is under a code orange, meaning the air quality is unhealthy for high-risk groups, including the elderly and people with breathing problems. Take note of that if you're headed down to the Twin Cities today. And the Midwest and the upper Midwest has had some of the worst air quality on record with the Canadian wildfires. President Trump wants to hold our neighbors to the north responsible. New data from the Air Quality Index, IQ Air, says the air in Detroit and Chicago is now considered hazardous because of wildfire smoke blowing into the area from dozens of wildfires burning up in Canada. The Air Quality Index says the air is also hazardous in New York City, where the air is officially unhealthy. In a post on Truth Social, the president says the cost of pollution from the smoke will be added to the tariffs Canada currently is paying. And Minnesota tourism officials say wildfire smoke and changing conditions are making it difficult to predict impacts during the peak summer travel season. Explore Minnesota External Relations Director Ben Johnson says,
19: the thing that we're hearing from our partners is that there's just a lot of uncertainty right now. So we're really taking it a day or two at a time, and we won't really know the full impact yet. So the fires are there now, but there are a couple of different ways to continue to visit and enjoy Minnesota.
0: Johnson says many attractions do remain open and travelers still have options all around the state. And the National Weather Service does say parts of Minnesota could see triple-digit heat indices across the state, including the metro area today. Across southern Minnesota, they'll see relative humidity increases as parts of southern Minnesota from Fairmont, Mankato, and Albert Lea will see heat index values of well over 100 degrees. Locally, we'll see highs in the upper 80s and lower 90s today, but it will feel like the low to mid 90s across much of the area today. Officials urge everyone to stay hydrated. A cool down is expected tomorrow and Wednesday, as highs should fall into the mid to upper 70s. A nice relief from the heat. And Minnesota home buyers are getting a little more breathing room. Minnesota Realtors President Wendy Uslak says the biggest story in June was a jump in the number of home sales.
20: In greater Minnesota statewide, there was actually an 11% increase in housing inventory and 10.5% in the Twin Cities metro area. And that's actually a 7-year high for our listing inventory, which is absolutely fantastic. It's opening up some more opportunities for buyers.
0: Now, she does say the added inventory is giving buyers more choices while still creating opportunities for sellers. And Gas Buddy says that gas prices are still up in every state for the second week in a row. Officials say the national average price of gas will likely top $4 per gallon in the next few days, and diesel is already back above $5 per gallon nationally. The ongoing U.S.-Iran conflict continues to impact the markets. Average gas prices here in Minnesota are up 11 cents per gallon in the past week, averaging $3.87 per gallon. As of this morning, the national average up 13 cents currently stands at $3.95 per gallon. Here locally, gas prices range from $3.79 to $3.89 per gallon in Alexandria as of this morning. And the Alexandria Craft Bev Tour took place on Friday. It turned out to be a great evening at Knute Nelson Memorial Field. The event featured a variety of beer, wine, ready-to-mix drink beverages, along with craft cocktails. There was plenty of options for wine fans and cocktail enthusiasts alike. As people were leaving the event, we had a chance to talk to a few of those happy attendees.
2: Hi, everyone. Did you have a good time?
21: Yeah, it was awesome. Fantastic.
2: So first of all, what's your first name?
22: Dave.
2: Dave, what did you think of the event?
4: Oh, excellent as normal. We had a great time. We really did. Beautiful evening, great vendors. Thank you for being here.
2: How about you? What's your first
5: perfect
2: name?
5: My name is Carol. We just loved our place here. This is great. We came the first 3 years, and then we took a break, and we're back. Woo!
2: And we'll see you next year.
5: We'll see you next year.
7: Absolutely.
2: And your first name, please.
5: Beth.
2: Yeah, Beth, what did you think?
5: I loved it. It was great. We got to see people, meet new friends.
22: Yeah, that's right.
5: Exactly.
2: It have was you been here before, you two?
5: Yes, we have.
7: Yeah,
5: we have.
2: I thought you guys had been. So, any Cheers. Thoughts you want to say?
7: It's very good. We enjoyed the night, so, yes.
5: Great way to spend a night.
2: Yeah. Excellent.
22: Yeah, it was.
2: We'll see you here next year.
0: By the way, proceeds supported the Car Care Program, a local nonprofit that provides transportation assistance to individuals in need. Plans are already in the works for next year's fun event. Thanks for coming out. And the Minnesota Twins fell behind 10-0 after four innings and lost to the Chicago Cubs on the road yesterday 10-0. Twins manager Derek Shelton says this wasn't their best day for Twins baseball.
23: It seemed like every time we had an opportunity, we hit a ball either right at somebody or they made a great play. From being in this division before, especially in the middle of the diamond, I mean, Swanson and Nico do an unbelievable job. And today we hit into, what, three double play balls, four double play balls, a couple of them were hard hit. They made good plays. I mean, even the play they made at the end of the game with Brooks, you don't see that happen very often. They just, you know, we didn't play good today. They played good today.
0: By the way, the Twins will open up a key four-game series tonight at Cleveland, taking on the Guardians beginning at 5:40 p.m. And that's a look at your news. I'm Mark Anthony.
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25: This is Weatherology. I'm meteorologist Jennifer Wojcicki with your Alexandria Lakes area forecast. Areas of patchy smoke at times here for today with sunshine, a high around 90 degrees. Patchy smoke again here for tonight, partly cloudy, a low near 64. By Tuesday, partial sunshine develops, breezy, high of 77. And Wednesday, sunny, high of 79. Thursday, we'll see sunshine, a high around 84 degrees. For KXRA, I'm meteorologist Jennifer Wojcicki. Currently, it's 73.
1: And it's just kind of hanging there at 73 for the last hour or so. So maybe it'll be a slow rise today, but it's been a warm one. Skies are clear. Wind is from the northwest at 10. And sun going down at 9:04 tonight, 73 degrees. 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
1: 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And then at 9:35, we're going to be talking with royalty and the administration of Waterama. 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Sports coming up.
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31: This is MNN Sports. I'm Mike Grimm. It was a rough day at the friendly confines for the Minnesota Twins yesterday. The Cubs whipped them at Wrigley Field 10-1, scoring early and often against Minnesota starter Zebby Matthews. Manager Derek Shelton says the Cubs were tough all day in the batter's box.
23: It's what they do. I mean, they foul pitches off. They extended his bats. They extended his pitch count. I mean, I think you have to give them credit. They worked really good at bats today.
31: Shelton says Matthews couldn't put away those good Cubs hitters.
23: You know, if you go back and look at it, I think 21 to 22, I had the count, so I had 1-1. We just didn't finish anybody. 0-2 hits, 1-2 hit. You know, we had the two walks, But overall, just left balls in the middle of the plate with two strikes.
31: Royce Lewis drove home the lone Minnesota run for Minnesota, which lost the final two games of the three-game series in the Windy City. The Twins now look ahead to start an important four-game series tonight at Cleveland to take on the Guardians. The AAA Saints took a no-hitter into the seventh inning and went on to beat Louisville and St. Paul yesterday 5-1. That completes a four-game weekend sweep. The Minnesota Lynx are on the road tonight. They visit Seattle. The Lynx have won five straight games. Kayla McBride scored 24 points in Saturday's home victory over Portland. Her point guard is Olivia Miles. She says of McBride,
2: she's gotten so good at, like, reading where I'm at and finding her windows through that. And I feel like we've connected on a lot of pretty cool passes and whatnot. But when you see your teammate succeed like that and see her having the run that she's having, it's special. And you want to be a part of it. And you want to add to it. And she gives me confidence as well.
31: Tonight's game tips at 9 o'clock. The Gopher men's hockey team has been working out this summer under new head coach Brett Larson. Star player Brody Ziemer says,
4: "We're super excited. The staff has been unbelievable. They're so excited to get started and build something here, and so is everybody else, so it's been good so far."
31: To hear my entire interview with Brody Ziemer, go to MinnesotaNewsNetwork.com. 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
1: Boy, this is the latest start to the birthday club we've had in a long time, but it's just, log is just packed. Okay, 762-8167 is the number to call for the birthday club. If you know someone celebrating on July 20th, we want to hear from you.
0: We'll get through it, won't we?
1: We'll make it. Yeah. Wait, I got a song.
16: Happy birthday.
1: We've got
16: to
1: do this. This is little Aaron Johnson.
16: "Happy birthday to you. Happy birthday to you. Happy birthday, dear Luke. Happy birthday to you."
1: Okay.
0: Well done.
1: 762-8167 is the number to call for the birthday club. We would, like I said, we would just love to hear from you. So I'll see what I have here on my list for July 20th. Kathleen must have that bike in high gear.
0: Whoa, she's here.
1: Oh, there she is.
0: Yeah, and Judy, too. I'll get to them here. Do you have what you need? Or?
1: I have my son-in-law, Jody Wiebeck, who is my heart. I mean, the wonderful young man. Mm. And it's his birthday today, and happy birthday, Jody. I will see you later.
0: Nice. All right, we'll go to the phone lines. Judy, you're in first today. Hi there.
17: Well, good morning. I would like to wish my granddaughter a happy 21st birthday yesterday, Kelsey Stensfeld.
0: All right. Well, thanks, Judy. Appreciate the call. Good hearing from you. And we're going to talk to Kathleen. Hi, Kathleen.
18: Well, good morning to you.
0: Yes, thank you. Great hearing your voice.
18: Well, glad to have someone say that. I would like to wish happy birthday to Shirley Johnson today and happy anniversary to Loris and Doris Weistening.
0: Oh, okay. Well, thank you. Enjoy your day.
18: Well, I plan on it, but you know how plans go sometimes.
0: I do. All right. Thanks, Kathleen.
18: Bye.
0: Yeah, goodbye to you. 762-8167. Do you have some more you want to get to, Patty?
1: Yes, I do. Kristen Eklund, happy birthday to you down in the Florida Keys. Happy birthday, little Jerry Gay. Happy birthday, Pam Mickelson. Also, Jackie Ellingson, Linda Rhodes, and Joanne Nettestad. Hmm. And that's my list.
0: Okay, and Grammy Award-winning singer Kim Carnes, 81. Here's one of her hits.

0: I could go on and on with that one. Great hit. We've got another caller, though. Hi there. Welcome.
1: Well, good morning. I would like to wish our good friend Shirley Johnson a happy birthday today.
0: Shirley, have a great day. Yes, thanks for the call, too.
1: All right, thank you.
0: All right.
1: Have a wonderful day.
0: Yeah, you too. Thank you so much. 762-8167. I think we got everyone in, Patty.
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0: Well, it was on this date, astronaut Neil Armstrong became the first man to walk on the surface of the moon. He famously declared, "That's one small step for man, one giant leap for mankind." What year was that? This should be a very easy one for all of you history and aeronautics buffs. 762-8167, 762-8167. So again, astronaut Neil Armstrong became the first man to walk on the surface of the moon. On this date, in what year? Give us a call, 762-8167, 762-8167. And here's a caller. Hi there, welcome. Do you have a year for us?
3: I'm pretty sure I do, Mark. It's 1969.
0: You are so smart. You are correct. Tell the world who you are, please.
3: Vern Jackson.
0: Yeah, thanks, Vern. Appreciate it. You're a smarty. I remember I was just a little kid, but in front of the TV watching it that day. I'm sure you were glued to the TV, too.
3: Oh, absolutely. Yeah. I'm old enough to remember it.
0: Yeah.
3: Very well.
0: All right. Well,
3: great.
0: Vern.
3: Good day, Mark.
0: Yeah, you too. Great hearing from you. You enjoyed the day too. Vern Jackson there, winner. So, yes, 1969. I'm sure that you were glued to the TV set too, Patty.
2: For the landing.
0: Yeah, walking on the surface of the moon.
2: Right.

0: And I taped on a reel-to-reel the landing.
1: Okay.
0: And I packaged it up and mailed it to him. And so a bunch of the guys found a reel-to-reel player somewhere, and they all got together and they listened. They had never been told that that was going to be happening.
1: Wow.
0: And I was surprised at that. He was too, but anyway. Okay, well, thanks.
1: They didn't want him distracted, evidently. No.
0: News headlines now. 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Let Gary come to you.
1: Well, at 7:57, these are some of those news headlines. The Minnesota State Patrol says a fatal crash took place in Grant County yesterday. One person has been injured in a two-vehicle crash in Todd County on Sunday. And the Alexandria Craft Bev Tour was a big hit on Friday. It turned out to be a great evening at Knute Nelson Memorial Field. We'll get some feedback from attendees coming your way next hour. That and much more on the way.
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14: Toward Moscow, according to that city's mayor, the attack comes after Russia targeted Kiev and other Ukrainian cities with

0: ballistic missiles. Moscow's mayor claims that most of the drones were shot down, but some of them got through, causing injuries and damage. Ahead of this morning's opening bell, the Dow futures up 99 points, NASDAQ futures 261 points higher. More on these stories, townhall.com.
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0: More now on the long, drawn-out, and deadly war in Ukraine.
3: On Sunday, Russia attacked Kyiv and other Ukrainian cities with ballistic missiles, drones, and guided bombs, killing at least six people and wounding dozens of others.
4: Kyiv.
3: Ukrainian President Volodymyr Zelensky says Kyiv and the region were a key target for the Russians, and he says they had been preparing this attack for several days, accumulating missiles. President Donald Trump says he's prepared to grant Ukraine licenses to produce Patriot air defense systems, the most effective means of intercepting Russian ballistic missiles, but full production could take years. I'm Donna Warder.
0: Congo's fast-spreading Ebola outbreak continues claiming lives. 930 people have succumbed so far out of the 2,344 cases confirmed to date. The outbreak is less common than others that cause Ebola. There's no approved vaccine or treatment. News and analysis, townhall.com. Presenting the World Cup trophy to Spain, President Trump saying that Spain, not the only World Cup winner.
5: The real victor of the world's premier soccer tournament is the U.S. From the start, this year's World Cup faced challenges and backlash, including over its migration policies and high ticket prices. Mr. Trump stirred controversy by intervening in a referee decision on a red card. However, despite tensions with co-hosts Canada and Mexico, the World Cup event largely considered successful.
0: Correspondent Andrew Stewart says Spain won the World Cup after defeating Argentina 1-0 in yesterday's final at MetLife Stadium in New Jersey. Gas prices have jumped to an average $4 per gallon again as the U.S. and Iran launch more attacks. According to AAA, the national average for a gallon of regular was $3.14 a year ago. Drivers in some states have been paying well over $4 a gallon for a while now. More on these stories, townhall.com.
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10: This is Weatherology. I'm meteorologist Jennifer Wojcicki with your Alexandria Lakes area forecast. Areas of patchy smoke at times here for today with sunshine, a high around 90 degrees. Patchy smoke again here for tonight, partly cloudy, a low near 64. By Tuesday, partial sunshine develops, breezy high of 77, and Wednesday, sunny high of 79. Thursday, we'll see sunshine, a high around 84 degrees. For KXRA, I'm meteorologist Jennifer Wojcicki. Currently, it's 75.
11: And skies are clear. Wind is from the northwest at 10. Relative humidity 74%. Sun going down tonight at 9:04. And that's a look at our weatherology. And Mark will have news for us next.
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19: Yes, thank you, Patty. It is 8:10. Happy Monday, everyone. Coming up in this newscast, fire crews worked hard over the weekend to try and contain the wildfires burning in parts of northern Minnesota. Gas Buddy says gas prices are up once again for the second week in a row due to the ongoing troubles with Iran. And the Layton Media Craft Bev Tour was a big hit on Friday. We'll talk to some of the attendees about the fun that they had. We'll have more on those stories. But first, the Minnesota State Patrol says a fatal crash took place in Grand County over the weekend. Officials say the crash took place yesterday afternoon near Evansville. A Tesla Model Y and a Toyota Crown were both traveling eastbound along I-94, while a Ford Fusion was traveling westbound along I-94. Officials say the Tesla and Ford collided, while the Toyota then struck the vehicles after the initial crash. The names of the victims have not been released. And one person has been injured following a two-vehicle crash over the weekend in Todd County. The State Patrol says that crash took place in Little Sauk Township near Long Prairie yesterday. A vehicle was reportedly traveling northbound on County Road 11, while a Kentworth semi was traveling eastbound along Highway 27 when the two collided. A 52-year-old man was injured in the vehicle and taken to the Long Prairie Hospital. That crash does remain under investigation. And as Minnesota gets closer to the one-year anniversary of the Annunciation Catholic Church shooting, a gun violence prevention roundtable with several experts will be held later on today. MNN's John Anderson has more.
20: The gun violence prevention organization called Protect Minnesota will host the one-hour discussion, bringing together leaders in healthcare, advocacy, law, and those who have witnessed gun violence. Organizers say the discussion will examine Minnesota's progress in gun violence prevention, lessons learned from the past year, and evidence-based solutions that seem to be working to reduce gun deaths. August 27th will mark 1 year since the tragedy at Annunciation Church and School. John Anderson for MNN.
19: All right, thanks, John. And five people were shot last night in Minneapolis. Police say the shooting was reported along Nicollet Avenue. No other details have been released. The shooting comes less than 24 hours after nine people were shot outside of a Minneapolis nightclub. And speaking of that, authorities are investigating a shooting outside of a Minneapolis nightclub that left those nine people injured. Police say shots were fired at a building along Hennepin Avenue early Sunday morning after a fight involving a large group of people. Two of the victims sustained life-threatening gunshot wounds, but officials say everyone is expected to survive. Anyone with information on the incident is being urged to contact Minneapolis PD. And fire crews were hard at work over the weekend trying to contain wildfires up in northern Minnesota. National Weather Service meteorologist Philip Manuel says winds picked up over the weekend.
21: So this momentary pause, don't let your guard down, because the outlook in the weather forecast, if you're paying attention, temperatures going back up this weekend, wind's going to pick back up this weekend, and we're going to be right back at it with these fires moving on the landscape.
19: Now, Manuel says Friday morning's thunderstorms likely had lightning strikes that created new fires that haven't yet been contained there either. And the Midwest and the upper Midwest has had some of the worst air quality on record with the Canadian wildfires. And President Trump wants to hold our neighbors to the north responsible. New data from the Air Quality Index, IQ Air, says the air in Detroit and Chicago is now considered hazardous because of wildfire smoke blowing into the area from dozens of wildfires burning up in Canada. The Air Quality Index says the air is also hazardous in New York City, where the air is officially unhealthy. In a post on Truth Social, the president says the cost of pollution from the smoke will be added to the tariffs Canada currently is paying. And the National Weather Service does say parts of Minnesota could see triple-digit heat indices across the state, including the metro area today. Across southern Minnesota, they'll see relative humidity increases as parts of southern Minnesota from Fairmont, Mankato, and Albert Lea will see heat index values of well over 100 degrees. Locally, we'll see highs in the upper 80s and lower 90s today, but it will feel like the low to mid 90s across much of the area today. Officials urge everyone to stay hydrated. A cool down is expected tomorrow and Wednesday, as highs should fall into the mid to upper 70s. A nice relief from the heat. And the Alexandria Craft Bev Tour took place on Friday. It turned out to be a great evening at Knute Nelson Memorial Field. The event featured a variety of beer, wine, ready-to-mix drink beverages, along with craft cocktails. There was plenty of options for wine fans and cocktail enthusiasts alike. As people were leaving the event, we had a chance to talk to a few of those happy attendees.
1: Hi, everyone. Did you have a good time?
2: Yes, it was awesome. Fantastic.
1: So, first of all, what's your first name?
22: Dave.
1: Dave, what did you think of the event?
22: Oh, excellent as normal. We had a great time. We really did. Beautiful evening, great vendors. Thank you for being here.
1: How about you? What's your first name?
23: My name is Carol. We just loved our place here. This is great. We came the first 3 years, and then we took a break, and we're back. Woo!
1: And we'll see you next year.
23: We'll see you next year.
22: Absolutely.
1: And your first name, please.
23: Beth.
1: Yeah, Beth, what did you think?
24: I loved it. It was great. We got to see people, meet new friends.
23: Yeah, that's right. Exactly.
1: Have you been here before, you two?
23: Yes, we have.
22: Yeah,
1: I thought you guys had been. Yeah. So, any Cheers. Thoughts you want to say?
22: It's very good. We enjoyed the night, so, yes.
23: Great way to spend a night.
1: Excellent.
23: Yeah, it was.
1: We'll see you here next year. Woo!
19: By the way, proceeds supported the Car Care Program, a local nonprofit that provides transportation assistance to individuals in need. Plans are already in the works for next year's fun event. Thanks for coming out. And the Minnesota Twins fell behind 10-0 after four innings and lost to the Chicago Cubs on the road yesterday, 10-0. Twins manager Derek Shelton says this wasn't their best day for Twins baseball.
25: It seemed like every time we had an opportunity, we hit a ball either right at somebody or they made a great play. From being in this division before, especially in the middle of the diamond, I mean, Swanson and Nico do an unbelievable job. And today we hit into, what, three double play balls, four double play balls, a couple of them were hard hit. They made good plays. I mean, even the play they made at the end of the game with Brooks, you don't see that happen very often. They just, you know, we didn't play good today. They played good today.
19: By the way, the Twins will open up a key four-game series tonight at Cleveland, taking on the Guardians beginning at 5:40 p.m. And that's a look at your news. I'm Mark Anthony.
26: And thank you so much, Mark. It is 19 minutes after 8. This is KXRA.
27: 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You're limping.
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28: 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It's better here.
26: And we say good morning
19: Fire
26: to Jackson. Oops, I turned Mark's phone microphone on there. Yeah.
29: Hey, good morning.
26: Dave McClurg slacking off again.
29: Yeah.
26: Yeah. So I hope he has a great time. He deserves it.
29: Mm-hmm.
26: Yeah. He'll work 7 days a week if you need him. But everybody's got to have a break once in a while.
29: Yeah.
26: So our latest contest here at KX3 is called the Vault Assault.
29: Yes.
26: I actually got to see the prize last Friday.
29: Oh, really?
26: Mm-hmm. It was really beautiful. It was a white gold chain with a gold setting and a diamond.
29: Very nice.
26: From Dickman Jeweler.
29: Yeah.
26: It was beautiful.
29: I think I remember when it came on, said it was worth like almost
26: $500. $500, yeah. So very, very pretty.
29: Mm-hmm.
26: And so all you got to do to enter this contest, and I had two really good friends that were on the computer here. You register online, folks.
29: Yeah.
26: And then the computer spits out the winners.
29: Mm-hmm.
26: They roll things around or whatever they do and spit out the winners.
29: The names that we need to call
26: that
29: us.
26: That we need to call to see. And you've got to be listening, and then you've got to call us.
29: Mm-hmm.
26: And then you get a chance to see if you can get in the vault.
29: You got 10 minutes to call.
26: Yep. Yeah. And then if you do, then you'll be the winner. If not, you go on to call the name number two or name number three.
29: Yeah.
26: Oh, I had such good friends in that drawing. They're both going to go, what?
29: I was in there and...
26: yeah. Anyway, so go to voicealexandria.com, click on contests, and sign up to win. 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Now, when we call it, you've got 10 minutes to call in and win. 15 amazing prizes are locked inside the vault and will be given away. The final ones will be now on the 24th.
29: Friday, mm-hmm. Yeah.
26: Yep, so we're down to one day of prizes, so the 24th. But you got to listen, and I'm going to give you a little clue.
29: You can still sign up.
26: Yeah, you can still sign up. Go to voicefulalexandria.com, click on contest and the vault assault and enter. That's all you got to do.
29: Right.
26: This is our last time, Friday the 24th, and I'm just going to say it. We draw these in the morning, sometime in the morning on the 24th.
29: Those ones the computer pulls out.
26: We get those right away in the morning, the names.
29: Mm-hmm.
26: But then we play the vault assault in the morning. So that'll help you a little bit narrow it down. But you got to be listening. Mm-hmm. Listen for your name.
29: Right.
26: I want you to win.
29: Yeah.
26: Yeah. Yeah.
29: There's probably even a list of all the prizes online, but maybe.
26: We don't know what's gone, though. Okay. I know. I kind of know what's gone. Today is my Jody's birthday.
29: Oh, very good.
26: And Jody Wiegebeck. He is my grandson Cody's dad, my daughter Terry's cutest boy in the world.
29: Mm-hmm.
26: Yeah, he's a wonderful, wonderful young man. I just love him.
29: Good deal. Happy birthday, Jody.
26: Yeah, happy birthday, Jody. So, yep, I hope he has a great day. You know, he doesn't eat. He eats only healthy foods. If he gets French fries in a restaurant, he blots them.
29: Oh, uh-huh.
26: With a napkin.
29: Yeah.
26: No, I mean, just...
29: I've had people do that, take their whatever it is off of the bun, might be a hamburger, might
26: He doesn't want all that grease.
29: Yeah, yeah.
26: He's just so conscientious about that kind of stuff, and so I can't really make him supper because I don't know what I'd make that he would eat. I mean, I've cooked for him, and he's always seemed to eat, but, you know, when those picky eaters, you just don't know.
29: Yeah.
26: So, and then anything he wants... He buys, and anything he wants that he doesn't have is $1,000. So I don't know what I'll get. I won't get him one of those. You know, that's how it goes with people these days. They just really know what they want in no sense in getting something that they aren't going to be crazy about. But I don't know what it would be. He's such a great outdoorsman.
29: Mm-hmm.
26: And his brother got married on Saturday, so they were gone down to the St. Cloud area for that wedding. So, anyway.
29: Very good.
26: Yeah. Yep, it was a fun, fun, fun wedding.
29: That's good.
26: Yep. Yep.
29: I'm sure you've talked about this morning the Craft Bev Tour that went on Friday. A lot of people, and Mark
26: said it was packed.
29: It was.
26: Oh, I'm so glad.
29: Yeah.
26: I worried about the weather being too much, but you know, we are people that we're just, I mean, we've got to realize that weather's going to be there and you can't just give up something you want to do because of the weather.
29: Right.
26: You know?
29: Yeah.
26: That's awesome.
29: There were a lot of people and it seemed like they enjoyed it a lot. So good.
26: Well, Mark's got some, excuse me, I had to yawn. He has some really great actualities over there that he recorded people. And I, like I said, Mary and I sold tickets, and we'd see them when they came out, and we'd always say, how was it? And they'd be just like, it was a blast, you know? And there's so many repeat us. Yeah.
29: Yeah.
26: That come back year after year after year, and that just makes us smile and be happy.
29: Mm-hmm.
26: Yep. So in the news, I don't know too much about, I didn't watch much news this weekend, which is very, very rare for me. The air quality in Chicago will remain in effect, the alert, through tonight across the whole Chicago area.
29: Mm-hmm.
26: I guess it
29: was pretty good here over the weekend.
26: Yes, beautiful. I tried to explain that to some of my relatives, and they're like, what are you talking about? I'm like, no, I said the wind shifted for us and cleared out our skies, and it was just beautiful here. Yeah.
29: Yeah, even
26: I couldn't
29: on
26: even
29: Friday
26: smell
29: at
26: it.
29: The tour... You could see at one point how the smoke kind of came in, and then the wind shifted or whatever, blew it right back out, and it was more comfortable afterward cooler. We got out before the bugs came out.
26: That's awesome.
29: Yeah.
26: I'm just so grateful because that was kind of my Finnish smoke dance that made that go away.
29: Okay. Yeah. Very good.
26: Because I have the snow dance and the rain dance.
29: And the rain dance.
26: So now I have the smoke dance, yeah. too.
29: Not to bring smoke, but to take it away.
26: To take it away, yeah. it worked.
29: Yeah.
26: Yep.
29: Got my grass cut on Saturday, so that was before it got real hot. That was nice.
26: Yes, that is very nice. Get that out of the way. Do you have like a plan when you grab? Do you do like diagonally like some people do, or do you just mow?
29: No, I just mow. And usually it's pretty much, you can see the tracks from the last time and the time before and the time before. Sometimes I'll go half a thing over, you know.
26: Yeah, but, that makes sense.
29: Yeah. But mostly I don't. I just cut it.
26: Well, that works.
29: Yeah.
26: That works. I have a wonderful young man who mows my lawn.
29: Nice.
26: And I appreciate that so much. I've had it for quite a few years. We've had that service. Mm-hmm. And another nice young man who plows my driveway.
29: Very nice. Yeah.
26: Yep.
29: Tammy has she has a couple of bird feeders. And then when they kind of pick through what they want, she'll take what's left and she'll dump it on. There's a little cement slab. Used to be a doorstep or whatever.
26: Oh, yeah.
29: Sitting out a little ways away from the house on the north side. And so she'll dump that there. And so then the squirrels will come there. The rabbits will come there. So there's a rabbit that whenever she goes to fill the bird bath, she just starts talking. So the rabbit runs off, you know, and then they all come back.
26: Mm-hmm.
29: And now the last time she did that, she came around and started talking, and it only ran off about 8 feet and then just sat there. And then, yeah, and then as soon as she left, then he was right back. So
26: he's funny.
29: He's getting a little, I don't know if it's tame, but anyway, he wasn't so scared.
26: Well, I told you Grandpa Wiccan, maybe I didn't tell you this, but his name was Al Wiccan, and he lived out behind the wharf on Wiccan Lane.
29: Oh, yeah.
26: And yes, it was named after him. But anyway, did I say wharf? Zorba's. So anyway.
29: Used to be the wharf.
26: It used to be the wharf, yeah. So anyway, he put out feeders for the squirrels,
29: mm-hmm.
26: and then he put out feeders for the birds.
29: Yeah.
26: And it really annoyed him so much when the squirrels would go in the bird feeders.
29: Yeah.
26: It would just annoy him. It wasn't the plan. So he wired the bird feeder because it had the wire. It was a big tray and it had the wire all around it for them to stand on.
29: Yeah.
26: He wired that for 110. Okay. Then he had a light switch in the house.
29: Yeah.
26: And because birds' feet don't conduct electricity.
29: Right.
26: So when the squirrels would run up there and get on there, and then he'd throw that switch and they'd go, wah! And they'd jump down. And so eventually there were no squirrels up there.
29: Yeah.
26: But he even did it for the pastor. And I remember the pastor laughing so hard. I think they did a little thing in the paper too about, because it really does work if you've got the time. Yeah. He was retired. And so he had researched it, and that's what he came up with as wanting to do. So,
29: mm-hmm.
26: yeah.
29: We have one of those, I don't know what you call it. Is it a shepherd's hook?
26: Yes.
29: Like a plant hanger? You stick it in the ground, and it's got the little hook you can put your plant on. So that's where, like, Tammy will put a suet cake on there.
26: Sure.
29: And to keep the squirrels off of that, we put a slinky on it.
26: Mm-hmm.
29: So it's we attach it at the top, and it goes up around the curve and then to the bottom. So when they try to go up, then that slinky takes them right back to the ground.
26: I love that.
29: Yeah. And slinkies still aren't very expensive.
26: No. Boy, that's a good idea.
29: Yeah. Works, and it'll last a long time. I mean, sometimes it gets a little bit rusty or might break off that way, but otherwise
26: it
29: lasts
26: one.
29: A good long time, yeah.
26: That is really a great idea. I can absolutely see how that would work.
29: Yeah.
26: Danny had all kinds of critter things to get rid of the mice and different things like that.
29: Huh.
26: First time he told me about having a bucket with the ramp and peanut butter. up at the top, and then the squirrels would go up there, and it was like a teeter-totter, and they'd jump on this little piece of wood to get that peanut butter, and it would tip and drop them in the water, and then they'd croak.
29: Oh, no.
26: I'd be like, God, that's terrible.
29: Yeah.
26: Well, no, it works.
29: It does work.
26: Yeah.
29: We found out this year, too, we didn't realize, because she'll put peanuts in the bird feeder sometimes.
26: Mm-hmm.
29: And the blue jay will come, and usually it's within like 2 minutes, so it must be watching. But it'll come and grab a peanut, and then I was watching one day, and it went and landed in the grass and set it down on the grass and then gave it a couple of taps, like pushing it down,
26: mm-hmm.
29: not digging a hole, just pushing it down in the grass. Saw it do that two times, and then we saw it go fly across to the neighbors across the street. Same thing. We did not know that blue jays would store stuff.
26: Oh, they're pack rats.
29: Yeah, apparently.
26: I didn't know that.
29: Yeah.
26: They look so dignified. It doesn't seem like somebody would say, hey, Edna, let's take this home.
29: They're dignified until they open their mouth, you know.
26: I guess so.
29: Yeah.
26: Yeah. Huh.
29: That was interesting, because then we went out with the boys and found the peanuts in the grass and left them there, but yeah.
26: Yeah. Wow.
29: Crazy.
26: And then wow.
29: The neighbor said she found peanuts and then after that.
26: Oh, she did.
29: Yeah.
26: Mm.
29: So I don't know where he sits to watch the...
26: yeah.
29: When she's going to put the peanuts out. Because they're in the shell.
26: Right. It takes a lot of work.
29: Yeah, he'll just come and grab them and go store.
26: We had some rice bag. It was a bag in a box of some rice left over from WeFest a couple of years ago. And I actually thought it was a full box, so I just never paid any attention to it.
29: Mm-hmm.
26: But then I started to find rice in some places out in the garage where there shouldn't be any rice.
29: Sure.
26: I looked in that box, and they had gotten it because the box had been opened, which I didn't know.
29: Yeah.
26: Because they're impenetrable, usually. And so they had gone in the box, and they had gone in the bag, and they had taken those. There was just apparently a part little bag in there.
29: Yeah.
26: Oh, that just cracks me up when I find all the stuff they hide. Like that one squirrel that we had out back here that hid stuff up the light pole in the... It was so funny to watch. What is that squirrel doing? I'm like, I don't know. And we'd watch him a little bit, and we'd take turns, all of us, and then he'd come back with something. He'd look all around, look all around, and then zoom up. And then come down without it. So he had something up there. He was putting them all in.
29: So years ago, my brother was coming to school in Alec, but he would get dropped off at Five Mile Corner where that church used to be between Glenwood and...
26: Who dropped him off?
29: My mom would drop him off, and then somebody else would pick him up on their
26: on
29: way
26: a bus
29: to bring
26: or...
29: their kids to school.
26: Okay.
29: No, just a car. So he would be sitting there. And there he would see, and this happened like almost every day, this old lady would kind of shuffle along there, and she would walk to the stop sign across the street.
26: Okay.
29: The Highway Chapel, is that what that was called?
26: Mm-hmm.
29: Okay. And so finally he went over to see what it was. And she was, every day, she had gum, and she would stretch it around the post, the stop sign post. And then, you know, push it together. And then she would leave and then come back the next day. And we have somewhere a picture of all this gum on this signpost. So we don't have any idea what her story is. But she would walk along the road.
26: Or her reasoning.
29: Yeah, because that's out, you know, it's in the middle of nowhere.
26: Right.
29: She would walk along the road and go up to that stop sign, take her gum, stretch it around the post.
26: And leave it there.
29: And then leave it, yeah.
26: Wow.
29: Yeah. Speaking of storage.
26: Maybe she was keeping track of how many times she walked or...
29: Right.
26: Yeah, I don't know. Because I know I remember when I had my spine fused many years ago, the doctor said, you know, if you go somewhere and you plan something out, like at the Viking Plaza Mall, five times around the inside of the Viking Plaza Mall is 2 miles.
29: Oh, okay.
26: And they knew that, and that you know, and they had told me that. So they said, when you get to where you started, you know, just take one of those coins, have five coins or whatever, oh, okay, which you want, and put it in your pocket.
29: Right.
26: And then you'll know when the coins are gone that you've achieved your goal. I'm like, no, I won't. I'll never remember to move those coins. And I did not. Yeah. So.
29: Yeah, you're just walking then.
26: Yeah. Okay, well, look at the time.
29: Very good.
26: Thank you. I'll talk to you later.
29: Sounds good.
26: Yeah, wherever you are, Dave. Ha ha. See you later.
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2: is MNN Sports. I'm Mike Grimm. It was a rough day at the friendly confines for the Minnesota Twins yesterday. The Cubs whipped them at Wrigley Field 10-1, scoring early and often against Minnesota starter Zebby Matthews. Manager Derek Shelton says the Cubs were tough all day in the batter's box.
25: It's what they do. I mean, they foul pitches off. They extended his bats. They extended his pitch count. I mean, I think you have to give them credit. They worked really good at bats today.
2: Shelton says Matthews couldn't put away those good Cubs hitters.
25: You know, if you go back and look at it, I think 21 to 22, I had the count, so I had 1-1. We just didn't finish anybody. 0-2 hits, 1-2 hit. You know, he had the two walks, but overall just left balls in the middle of the plate with two strikes.
2: Royce Lewis drove home the lone Minnesota run for Minnesota, which lost the final two games of the three-game series in the Windy City. The Twins now look ahead to start an important four-game series tonight at Cleveland to take on the Guardians. The AAA Saints took a no-hitter into the seventh inning and went on to beat Louisville and St. Paul yesterday 5-1. That completes a four-game weekend sweep. The Minnesota Lynx are on the road tonight. They visit Seattle. The Lynx have won five straight games. Kayla McBride scored 24 points in Saturday's home victory over Portland. Her point guard is Olivia Miles. She says of McBride,
6: she's gotten so good at like reading where I'm at and finding her windows through that. And I feel like we've connected on a lot of pretty cool passes and whatnot. But when you see your teammate succeed like that and see her having the run that she's having, it's special, and you want to be a part of it, and you want to add to it, and she gives me confidence as well.
2: Tonight's game tips at 9 o'clock. The Gopher men's hockey team has been working out this summer under new head coach Brett Larson. Star player Brody Ziemer says,
11: "We're super excited. The staff has been unbelievable. They're so excited to get started and build something here, and so is everybody else, so it's been good so far."
2: To hear my entire interview with Brody Ziemer, go to MinnesotaNewsNetwork.com. 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
26: 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That's coming up at 9:35 this morning on Open Line.
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26: I'm going to take a look at some world and national news this morning here on KXRA. Stocks are open. Stocks open higher as oil prices waver. Wall Street is opening higher as markets come off a losing week. Chip stocks traded higher to give sentiment a boost as oil prices fluctuated in response to the latest round of military strikes in the U.S.-Iran war.

0: A grueling whirlwind World Cup is in the books after weeks of thrilling and often grueling competition. In the end, Spain came out on top, beating Argentina 1-0 in extra time on Sunday to secure their second ever World Cup win. President Trump was among the many dignitaries on hand for yesterday's final in East Rutherford. Others included the President of Mexico and Prime Minister of Canada, where this year's World Cup matches were also held. There are growing concerns about the spread of war in the Middle East, with word of the details of three American service members and the U.S. launching retaliatory airstrikes. U.S. CENTCOM confirms an Iranian strike killed two U.S. servicemen and left one missing, while another service member was killed in action in Iraq. It all comes as Iran's supreme leader is vowing to widen the war if the U.S. keeps attacking the Islamic Republic. A lettuce sample from Taylor Farms that tested positive for cyclospora was a false positive, according to the FDA. The company said Friday it was voluntarily recalling iceberg lettuce grown in central Mexico after it was linked to the current outbreak of gastrointestinal issues. The FDA said Sunday that after further reviews, no samples have tested positive for that parasite. Former Democratic Congresswoman Gabby Gifford says her heart is with the victims of a Sunday mass shooting in Tucson, Arizona. Giffords represented the Tucson area back in 2011 when she survived a shooting that killed six and injured 19. Sunday's shooting sent nine people to the hospital, plus the alleged gunman who was shot by police. And the Odyssey earned more than $124 million as it soared to the top spot at the weekend box office. The three-hour R-rated Christopher Nolan film is the first ever shot entirely with IMAX cameras. I can't wait to see it. That's our news. I'm Patty Wicken for KXRA.
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0: See, earning more than $124 million in a stunning weekend debut at the box office, the three-hour action epic packed theaters nationwide, easily beating projections to make it the third-largest opening of the year behind Toy Story 5 and the Super Mario Galaxy movie. The R-rated Christopher Nolan film is the first ever to be shot entirely with IMAX cameras. Disney's live-action remake Moana finished a distant second with $19 million in its sophomore week. Weekend in domestic theaters. Sammy Hagar is revealing the dates for his 2026 birthday bash. Mark Mayfield has more.
1: The musician is going to celebrate his 79th birthday with three concerts at his Cabo Wabo Cantina in Cabo San Lucas, Mexico. The former Van Halen frontman will perform October 9th, 11th, and the 13th. Tickets to his annual show will be randomly drawn. Fans can register on Hager's official website until the 31st.
0: The Rolling Stones have tied a record with the Beatles on the British charts. The classic rockers releasing their new album, Foreign Tongues, and it jumped to the top of the UK's official album charts. It's the Stones' 15th number one album on the chart, tying a record held by the Beatles. Both bands are behind British pop star Robbie Williams, who has 16 number one albums in the UK. That's entertainment. I'm Jonathan O'Halloran.
2: 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Financial news coming your way next.
3: Consumer sentiment jumped again in July. The University of Michigan's early reading for the month climbed another 10% to its highest reading since February as gas prices eased. Long-run inflation expectations held steady from last month at 3.3%. As the pros and cons of data centers around the country continues to be debated, New York's governor also asked for feedback on AI-related data centers.
4: Hochul held a roundtable discussion after signing the one-year moratorium on new data centers to start the process of regulations and helping communities benefit from them.
5: I want to work with our communities and make sure that they have what it takes to get as much as they can.
4: Kingston Mayor Steve Noble.
6: You know, we're really nervous about large mega-scale data centers, about the impacts that they could have both onto us, but really all of our communities.
4: Assemblymember Dee Dee Barrett points out there's 30 large-scale data centers seeking interconnection in New York, and they would consume as much power as all of New York City.
3: Pillsbury has recalled more than 730,000 rolls sold through Walmart bakeries. Daria Alpinger with more.
7: General Mills is recalling more than 730,000 Pillsbury bread rolls because they may contain glass. The recall includes nearly 3,100 cases of hard roll dough and more than 1,200 cases of Kaiser roll dough. Now, the products were not sold directly to consumers, but rather to Walmart for sale through its in-store bakeries across the U.S. Walmart says it's removed all of the potentially impacted products.
3: And as the housing market continues to soar, a home that's older than the United States of America is for sale in Western Massachusetts. Mark Mayfield reports.
1: Constitution Hill Farm in Lanesboro is on the market for just under $2 million. The main house was built in 1750 and holds significant historical value. It's a site where Jonathan Smith celebrated Massachusetts' ratification of the Constitution in 1788. The farm estate is situated on nearly 200 acres and features original woodwork.
3: I'm Monica Nelson with your consumer and business news.
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10: Minnesota News Network, I'm Tasha Radel. Wildfire smoke and summer heat are creating a 1-2 punch across Minnesota today. An air quality alert remains in effect until 11 a.m. for the Twin Cities and much of eastern and southern Minnesota, while a heat advisory runs from noon until 6 across much of central and southern Minnesota with heat index values in the mid-90s. Wildfires burning across northeastern Minnesota have now scorched nearly 69,000 acres, according to the latest mapping. Fire crews continue to build containment lines, protect homes, and monitor several fires where activity has slowed. Officials are reminding the public to obey closures, avoid flying drones near fires, and stay away from lakes where firefighting aircraft are operating. As Minnesota gets closer to the one-year anniversary of the Annunciation Catholic Church shooting, a gun

0: helpless. Police say officers responded just after midnight and found four victims at the scene, while five others later arrived at local hospitals. This is MNN.
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0: In other headlines, Minnesota homebuyers are getting a little more breathing room. Minnesota Realtors President Wendy Uselak says the biggest story in June was a jump in the number of homes for sale.
4: In greater Minnesota statewide, there was actually an 11% increase in housing inventory and 10.5% in the Twin Cities metro area. And that's actually a seven-year high for our listing inventory, which is absolutely fantastic. It's opening up some more opportunities for buyers.
0: Rochester police say a 14-year-old girl was arrested on suspicion on driving while impaired after crashing a vehicle into a home early Saturday morning. Officers responded just after 4 a.m. and found the vehicle caused extensive damage to the home. Police say the teen was believed to be behind the wheel at the time of the crash. No one was injured, and the incident remains under investigation. This is MNN.
5: 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Weatherology says we're looking at a high today of 89 degrees, winds out of the west at 10 to 20. Right now, 79 with west winds at 9 miles an hour. 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
6: Breaking news this hour from Town Hall. I'm Rex Thomason. President Trump says the latest U.S. attacks on Iran were carried out in honor of several American service members killed over the weekend. They died when Iran attacked a U.S. base in Jordan. The BBC's Jolan Nell.
7: The U.S. has reportedly begun sending more warplanes to the Middle East, even as the Secretary of State, Marco Rubio, has said Washington remains open to a diplomatic solution. The U.S. Central Command said that its overnight targets included Iranian military command centers and missile and drone launch sites. Iranian media reported explosions in several cities. Later, Kuwait said it was intercepting hostile Iranian drone attacks and warning sirens sounded in Bahrain.
6: Two of the American service members killed have been identified by U.S. Central Command. They are 25-year-old First Lieutenant Tyler Fian of Hawaii and 19-year-old Private Isabella Gonzalez of Texas. Gas prices have risen up to a national average of $4 a gallon, that according to AAA. Posting on Truth Social, President Trump writes that Republicans should add Iran to the Russian sanctions bill. The president has presented the World Cup trophy to Spain. The Spaniards defeated Argentina in the World Cup final at New Jersey's MetLife Stadium. Well, congratulations, Mr. and Mrs. Vance. It's a boy.
8: The second couple announced the birth of their newborn son on social media on Sunday. Alec Neil Vance is the first child born to a sitting vice president in more than 150 years. Alec joins older Vance siblings Ewan, Vivek, and Mirabel. The vice president's growing family is in keeping with his passionate advocacy for Americans to have more children.
6: Correspondent Andrew Stewart. On Wall Street, the Dow is down 2 points, the NASDAQ 142 points higher, and the S&P trading 26 points higher. More on these stories, townhall.com.
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1: Searchers are hard at work in Peru in the wake of a devastating natural disaster.
2: An announcer on Peru's government TV describes the homes and buildings that collapsed when a 5.5 magnitude earthquake struck Peru's Andes region Saturday night. Peru's National Civil Defense Institute says several people are dead. The total number of people missing is not known. In the town of Chupaca, Adalina Espinosa says she, her husband, and children left for her mother's house, which had already been completely destroyed. She says, "We got her out." One of the hardest hit regions is Chongo Bajo, where residents huddled under blankets outside damaged homes. Animals could be seen beneath the rubble. I'm Donna Water.
1: Congo's health ministry says at least 930 people have died in the country's Ebola outbreak. Those fatalities recorded out of the 2,344 confirmed cases. News and analysis, townhall.com. The life of an outstanding female athlete has been snuffed out.
3: Authorities say a rising pro boxer who was riding her bike on a country road in Texas is dead after a motorist drove by her, stopped, and then reversed into her. Brazos County Sheriff's Office says 26-year-old Hannah Rapp was riding with another person when she was hit. Authorities say 31-year-old Charles Medina passed Rapp before stopping and then reversing. Investigators aren't sure what the motive may have been. Medina was arrested and charged with manslaughter. Rapp was considered one of the top new female boxers in America. Jason Walker reporting.
1: Andy Burnham is the UK's new prime minister, succeeding the wildly unpopular Keir Starmer. Burnham, the only candidate for Labour Party leader, the UK's seventh prime minister since 2016, and he's the former mayor of Greater Manchester. More on these stories, townhall.com.
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0: Jackson.
1: Morning, Mark.
0: Yeah, good seeing you.
1: Yeah, you too. Thanks.
0: Yeah, we had a great time, didn't we? On, of course, Friday night and with the craft bev tour. And
1: oh, yeah. And appreciate everybody coming out.
0: Yeah.
1: That was fun.
0: So I'm going to play just a little bit of the feedback here. I did a little bit of a montage, but this is raw as well, but I'm working on a montage.
2: Hi, everyone. Did you have a good time?
3: Yes, it was awesome. Awesome.
2: So first of all, what's your first name?
4: Dave.
2: Dave, what did you think of the band?
4: Oh, excellent as normal. We had a great time. We really did. Beautiful evening, great vendors. Thank you for being here.
2: How about you? What's your first
5: name? Perfect. My name is Carol. We just loved our place here. This is great. We came the first 3 years, and then we took a break, and we're back. Woo!
2: And we'll see you next year.
5: We'll see you next year.
4: Absolutely.
2: And your first name, please.
5: Beth.
2: Yeah. Beth, what did you think?
6: I loved it. It was great. We got to see people, meet new friends.
5: Yeah, that's right.
6: Exactly.
2: It have was you been here before, you two?
6: Yes, we have.
4: Yeah, we have.
2: I thought you guys had been. Yeah. So, any Cheers. Thoughts you wanted to say?
7: It's very good. We enjoyed the night, so, yes.
6: Great way to spend a night.
2: Excellent.
6: Yeah, it was.
2: We'll see you here next year.
0: Do they sound like they had a good time?
8: They have the whole night ahead of them.
0: Yeah.
8: I mean, really, when it's at those hours.
0: Till 9.
8: 5 to 9 or 6 to 9, I mean, you got your whole Saturday night
0: yet. Right.
8: You can still have a lot of fun at the fest. Yeah. So, and Jackson said, too, it was packed.
0: It was.
8: Yep. I'm so glad.
0: Yep. So I've got a lot of video, a lot of those interviews I had with people. I think I put together 4 or 5 of those.
8: And well, my friends work so hard on this. Well, my friends here at KX Ray work so hard on the craft tour and the expense and the planning and everything to get it done. And then I thought, if that weather, I should have known weather isn't going to stop Minnesotans.
0: No. Isn't that right, Jeff Way?
9: Yeah.
0: Never does. You're
9: Never
0: tough.
9: Does. Yeah. You just got to get used to it. Yeah. Acclimate.
0: Yeah. So. Well, always good having you or one of the commissioners in once a month.
9: And
0: always good getting caught up with you and the other commissioners.
9: Yep. So I decided to bring in Brad Bonk for the county parks, and we're going to talk about the wonderful park that we have in Douglas County. And Brad, why don't you share a little bit about the update that we have going on in our parks in Douglas County?
10: Yeah, so we're working on Runestone Park coming up, and we're going to do a RFP tomorrow at the board meeting for looking for bids on a master plan update.
0: If you don't mind my asking, just so everyone knows what an RF, you said.
10: Oh, our request for proposal.
0: Okay. Just wanted to make sure everyone knew what that was.
8: RFP?
10: Yeah. RFP, yep. So we're going to, we're looking this winter to do a master plan update with the Runestone Park. So the last time we did one was 2015. We've accomplished a lot on that plan, but the main reason we're looking at it is the barn is in need of some major infrastructure upgrades. And, you know, we want to know what ask the public is, do we want to invest in this or do we want to invest in something else in that space? And also at the same time, we'll be looking at the totality of the park for trails and things like that to upgrade. But that's one of the main things we'll be working on coming up in the winter. But obviously right now we're using the parks and they're busy.
0: Well, what a fun job you have. It's got to be great, isn't it? I mean, you know, you're helping people have a good time and there's a lot of work, no question about that for you, but I'm just saying, knowing what you're bringing to people in Douglas County.
10: Yeah, there's days where, just like every job, you have things that aren't as fun, but a lot of it's very fulfilling, especially to work on a park and then come see it full. Having those concerts at Brophy Park with Rotary, the summer sounds, it just can't fill your cup up anymore knowing like all these people are out enjoying this park. Yeah. You know, it's great.
0: So, and we always ride the trail. We're hitting the trail, riding bikes over and getting a little exercise, soaking up a little sun. I mean, that's what I want to spend as much time outdoors, during the summer months. And again, so many great things that you and others, our commissioners, help bring to the area, quality of life.
9: Yep. And, we'll pick on Lake Chippewa, Chippewa County Park. And that park is full. You know, we've got a campsite and reserve a shelter for family reunions and everything. So that's really looking good there. And then Pitching Pier over
10: there. Yeah, we've done
9: two of them.
10: We have fishing piers at Brophy, Chippewa, and now Pilgrim Point. And Chippewa and Pilgrim Point were the Get Outdoor More funds, if you remember that a few years ago, that the state set aside. Those are those funds coming back to us. So we were able to get an extension at Chippewa Park. So that pier is now 106 feet with a 20-foot tee on the end. And then we just got a 106-foot pier put out at Pilgrim Point. And it's a fantastic fishing pier. And that pier this fall will be roughing in an ADA trail to it. So currently it's just off on the point on the north side. The trail that's in that park will extend to that fishing pier. And it'll be roughed in with gravel this fall. And then next summer we'll pave it. So it'll be ADA accessible. It has a gangplank, aluminum gangway that goes out over the beach. So you can roll a wheelchair right out on that fishing pier. And next year when it's paved, it'll be easily accessible from the parking lot.
0: Nice. Yeah. Well, so I'm curious, Brad, somebody who's a park superintendent, big title there. What's your background?
10: So I grew up on a farm by Holloway, Minnesota. Okay. If anybody knows where that is.
0: Sure.
10: I'm still active on that farm helping our family. But I went to Fergus Falls Community College and didn't know what I wanted to do. And I had a baseball coach there, told me they had a these FIAD classes that you'd sign up for, like going to the Boundary Waters and things like that. And he's like, well, you really like doing this stuff. And I would do work study to help pack the vans and stuff. He's like, you should look at getting into that. And that is legitimately how I didn't know it even existed growing up in a small town. We didn't have a lot of parks where I grew up.
8: What college courses do you, is there actually a course or is there,
10: So then I ended up going to NDSU and they
0: That's
10: have
0: what I was wondering. You started 2 years at Fergus Falls and then went up to NDSU again, the degree.
10: Yep. To get the degree, they have, it's parks and recreation or some places call it sports management. It's the same degree, covers the same things. And I didn't know it existed until I got, thankfully I got involved with that coach in college and he led me down a path that I haven't looked back and don't regret it at all and really enjoy the.
8: Have you ever communicated with him?
10: Oh yeah, many times. Yeah, okay. When I got the job here, I messaged him because I always loved this area of the state. So I wanted to get back to somewhere between Detroit Lakes and Alexandria basically. And so when I got the job, I reached out to him and messaged him, told him, you know, you're the reason that it kind of got me down this path.
0: So I'm sure he appreciated that, too.
10: Yep.
0: I guess I certainly have heard of the sports management degree. I didn't realize those are basically the same curriculum, but interesting.
10: Yeah, one and the same. So if you have a young person looking to get into the field and you see sports management, that will cover exactly what to get into parks. So it's kind of deceiving because some schools will name it that and then you don't even, you just look right over it.
0: Right.
10: But it's the same thing.
0: I would have thought maybe what your path was instead of the sports management maybe would have been more in line working for the DNR even. But I suppose a lot of people do come out of that end up working for the DNR instead of at the county level.
10: Yeah, there's kind of like two different pathways to it. So one would be doing like natural resource management and things like that. And then the other one would be the sports management parks. Because when you look at the job, there's really two avenues. There's taking care of the natural resources and then managing the people. Okay. So there's two different pathways kind of into the.
8: And they can go like to NDSU and start right out with that. They don't have to go to Fergus for years.
10: Yep. I only went to Fergus because I had no clue what I was going to do.
8: Okay. Yeah. So good though.
10: Yep.
8: That's great.
0: Go Bison, right?
10: Yeah. Go Bison. Yeah.
0: Did you play any sports while you were there, even?
10: Not at NDSU, but at Fergus, I played baseball
0: nice.
10: There.
0: Yep. Yeah. Well, good for you. Pitcher?
10: I pitched a little bit, but mainly played first base.
0: Okay. Nice. Yep. Yeah. You got the height, and I can see pitching. I'm a huge Twins fan, baseball fan, so love the sport as well. Twins, against the Cubs, I was hoping, could they sweep them? You know, they got the win out of the gate on Friday, but lost the other two games Saturday and Sunday. But Cubs are a good team.
10: And they're having a better year than I thought the Twins were going to have.
0: So. After that big sell-off last year. Well, this is great when we get to meet some of the guys. Anything else or ladies in the various departments?
9: You know, other than that, we'll have some surprises coming in. I'll be on in October, so I'll bring in a surprise guest there. Mm. And you'll never know who's going to come with me. I think it's just good that the listeners to be able to hear what goes on in Douglas County besides the updates from the commissioners. But I like to hear from, Mr. Bonk and share about the park that we have in Douglas County. And last time I had Susan from the License Bureau and talk about real ID So just get people educated what goes on in Douglas County.
0: There's so many different areas. Of course, Brad is representing the parks. But, when Tom Chorley is covering the meeting, which you have coming up tomorrow, certainly parks comes up a lot in those meetings.
9: Yes.
0: It is a big area, part of the budget and what goes on in the county.
9: Well, it goes under the public works budget. And you look at, in reality, the public works department is the biggest part of the budget of the county. It's just we got a lot of infrastructure, the roads and the parks and all the other things that goes along with it. So trying to make Douglas County better.
0: Yep. Well, you do a great job, you and the other commissioners. How long have you been on the job? Your name comes up all the times, so it seems like you've just been a part of things a long time, Brad. But how long has it been now?
10: 11 and a half years.
0: Is it really?
8: Oh, my gosh.
10: Wow. 12 years in February, which is, hard to believe that much time's gone by.
0: Yeah.
8: And how many in that department where you work?
10: There's myself, and then we have three full-time maintenance guys. And then in the summertime, we have three seasonal employees, two college students and one high school teacher that's helping us out in the summertime.
8: That's still seven people for everything there is to do around here. They should have more.
10: We're busy.
8: Yeah, I bet you are.
10: Especially this time of year.
0: So do you go to any state meetings at all in different counties? You kind of network and so forth and learn things and trade ideas?
10: Absolutely. So I serve on the Parks Commission. So it's a governor-appointed position through the state of Minnesota that we dole out the legacy dollars. So I serve on that committee. And then we have some park groups where superintendents and directors, we get together a couple times a year, and state associations for trainings and things like that. Mm-hmm. Yeah.
0: Now, during my radio and TV career, I've traveled a lot. I've worked Fargo. I worked radio and TV there, Grand Forks, Minneapolis, St. Cloud to here, Wilmer, Des Moines, Cedar Rapids, Joplin. The only reason I bring it up is that so I know a lot of areas in the Midwest, and, I mean, we're blessed. I'm sure you can see other counties, too, that someone working in the industry, so to speak, as a park supervisor, not every county has the facilities and the parks and trails that we do.
10: Mm-hmm. No, 100%. We're very blessed. The landscape here it's beautiful. That's why a lot of us live here.
0: And stay here.
10: Yeah. And the lakes, just like you go to other counties and they have a campground on the lake, and we wouldn't consider that a lake. You know, like we have tiers of lakes. Like that's a nice lake. That's a, they have a lake. They use it. I remember growing up, we would go swim in like the pasture cattle hole. Like the watering hole.
0: Whoa.
10: And like here, like.
0: And so, you're still alive. No, still, I'm only kidding.
10: Still alive. But then you come here and I don't know if I like to swim in that lake. And you're like, wow. Like where I grew up, we would have just, it would have been the nicest lake in the area.
8: Absolutely.
10: Absolutely.
0: And you got choices. And you can just cross the road even.
10: Yeah, you have multiple choices. And I love getting the fishing piers just to have access to those lakes for. Not everybody's got a lake home, so having, public space on lakes is just really important to give people that opportunity to enjoy the area.
9: And not everybody has a boat either.
10: Yep, not everybody has a boat.
0: Yeah. Oh, you know her?
10: Yep. Yeah.
0: Cool.
10: Kids on the ski team together.
0: So. Oh, well, that's cool. Yeah, Melissa.
8: We knew, we knew we had a skier there. Mm. Yeah. I don't know about Steve Dahl.
0: If he skis?
8: He does ski, but yeah. I don't know if his son is on a team or anything.
0: Yeah, I'm not sure. Well, anything else you wanted to bring up? We've asked you a lot of questions. And
10: We have two more concerts tomorrow night and then next Tuesday. And then we have a really large, we host a state mountain bike race in September here in Alexandria at Brophy Park. So if you get a chance to go check that out, it's a huge event. Yeah, I know I'm forgetting lots of other events. There's a lot of events at Brophy Park 5Ks and a couple 5Ks coming up. And we have Spruce Hill Park, which we haven't talked about, but there's trout in that stream, and they'll stock them again this fall and get up there and enjoy that space.
0: Well, and the other thing is our church, New Life Christian Church, has service every year one Sunday, and that's coming up around the corner. And you do a lot of that kind of stuff, too, don't you?
10: Yeah, the weekends at Brophy are pretty well booked. If you want in on a summer weekend, start now for next year. Yeah, they're pretty well booked. And
8: You mean like if you want the shelter?
10: If you want the shelter. Okay. But yeah, we're involved with setting up tables and getting those spaces ready for those events. A lot of community, a lot of church services in August seems to be the popular time for the services to be out there.
0: And right down there, some water for baptizing people too. So, I mean, it's a cool setting. Yeah, we've enjoyed it. So thanks for doing that as well. And I know earlier I was out there for a Parkinson's walk, and I mean, it's just weekend after weekend again. Yep. So how far in advance? I mean, even a year out sometimes?
10: Yeah. So next year, 1 year in advance is what we allow the general public to book. If you're booking an event, you can call us ahead of time, ahead of that year. But like graduation next year, we're pretty well full those weekends. Mm. That fills up pretty much to the date.
0: Well, that's incredible. Yeah. Great work, you and the other commissioners. Yep. Now, I know you've got a meeting tomorrow, and it gets underway at 9 a.m.
9: Yes, 9 a.m.
0: Yeah. So. The public's invited, but I see on the agenda, I'm looking through. Anything with Brad? Let me see. I do not see anything,
10: I'm under... Public Works, so Tim Erickson.
0: Oh, I see that. Yep. Okay, so yeah, Public Works.
10: The RFP, and then we have a, what was the other?
0: So Contract Final Liquid Chloride Action, Minnesota Cycling.
9: Yeah, under Tim.
10: The permit for the mountain bike race that I alluded to earlier. Oh, yeah. They have their information in, so we'll permit that.
0: And then the Kensington Runestone Park Plan update, too. So, yeah, a lot going on. Anything you wanted to bring up?
9: Nope.
0: As far as the agenda tomorrow, Jeff?
9: No, I think we'll just work through that, and everything looked pretty good. And then in August, we're going to start receiving different organizations' asks for funding. And so we're trying to work through the 2027 budget coming up.
0: Wow.
9: And,
0: hard to believe.
9: I know it. I know it. We'll work through that, and hopefully we keep the levy down to lowest possible like last year.
0: Yeah.
9: And last year it was like a little over 7%, and then we got it dwindled down to about at least 4%. So, and again, you know, we've been blessed with that. We talked to different other county commissioners throughout the state, and some of them were in the double digits.
0: That's what I was going
9: to
0: say.
9: And I think we've been blessed that we can able to be good stewards of what comes in and go from there.
0: So, Jeff, again, remind everyone, of course, as a county commissioner, the area that you represent, please.
9: I represent the western third of Douglas County. And so I cover a lot of territory in that area. And so I'll be making my round to visit the township meetings and just get myself out there and be available to the people in my district. And
0: you were elected in what year again?
9: 2026. That was the presidential election.
0: Yes.
9: So that's 2 years ago.
0: So 2024. We're in 2026
9: now.
0: Yeah.
9: Sorry.
0: No, that's okay. That's okay. Yeah. They all kind of run together, don't they?
9: I know. It's just like at the blur.
0: Yeah, you know? Right. And so you've enjoyed things?
9: I'm halfway through my term.
0: Yeah.
9: And next year, I'll be the chairman of the board.
0: Okay.
9: And,
0: and that rotates, doesn't it?
9: Yes.
0: Yeah.
9: Yep. Yeah. We make a decision at the end of the year who's going to be on what committee and stuff like that.
0: And as I've told you, and you've been in again, I mean, I show up at events, you're at all these. I mean, it's pretty
9: amazing.
0: As much
9: as I can, you know.
0: So you're all over town.
9: When I was campaigning for a commissioner, and I was talking to a fellow, and it's in my district, and he said, whatever you do, don't forget about us.
0: Mm.
9: And so that kind of struck a chord in my heart, and so that's what I do, get out there and be out there with the people and answer questions and stuff like that. So. Yeah.
0: Whether it's Boy Scouts or openings, ribbon-cutting ceremonies, I've seen you.
9: County Fair is coming up next month, and so I'll be out there.
0: Shaking hands, kissing babies.
9: No,
0: I'm just kidding. I'm just kidding. But that's what you always think, old movies, you know, people out there doing that kind of stuff, but... Yeah.
9: So, anyways,
0: People flip at shaking babies and kissing hands, you know.
9: I'll hold the babies, but as far as kissing them, no.
0: Well, it's good seeing you, Jeff. Thanks for all you do and the other commissioners too. And nice work. And I know I'll see you at more events.
9: Yep, and who knows?
0: You know? Yeah, right. We'll see you at the fair for sure.
9: Yep.
0: Brad, this has been fun.
10: Yeah.
0: Great having you here, and. Keep up the good work. 11 years working on another 11 years.
10: Yeah, thank you.
0: Yeah. All right. Thanks, guys.
9: Yep,
0: hey, we're going to talk Water AMA next. Stay with us. Right.

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6: This is Weatherology. I'm meteorologist Jennifer Wojcicki with your Alexandria Lakes area forecast. Areas of patchy smoke at times here for today with sunshine, high around 90 degrees. Patchy smoke again here for tonight, partly cloudy, a low near 64. By Tuesday, partial sunshine develops, breezy, high of 77. And Wednesday, sunny, high of 79. Thursday, we'll see sunshine, high around 84 degrees. For KXRA, I'm meteorologist Jennifer Wojcicki.
4: Thank you, Jennifer. Sunshine right now, 81 is our temp. The wind is out of the west at 13. And we're headed back to the Integrity Title Open Line Studio for more with Mark and Patty.

0: Well, we are back. Yes. Thank you,
1: where
0: Jackson.
1: Where is the Princess of Wales today?
0: Where is the Princess of Wales?
1: Mm-hmm. The other young woman on the committee.
0: Oh, that's right.
1: Who looks Did she, exactly
0: is she
1: like
0: off
1: Catherine.
0: It this year or not?
1: No, she was in here.
2: Our Commodore Stacey Abraham. Yeah, she had to work today and was unable to get off of work
1: so
2: today.
1: So don't any of you see that? That she looks exactly like Catherine?
2: I'm going to have to look closer at that.
1: It's
2: now.
1: Crazy. And Catherine is the most perfect woman probably ever born in the world. I mean, she's just, well, Casey Johnson and I, Casey from the Legacy, we're both like really hooked on the royals. But now we've got our own Travis and Taylor. So we have our own royalty now.
2: Love it.
1: But anyway.
0: You're agreeing with that? You like that? No.
1: But anyway, the first time she came in here, I was going,
2: oh, I bet she's talking
1: about
2: Sarah.
1: Show them.
2: Sarah. That's Sarah Iverson.
3: Sarah Iverson.
1: Yes. I mean, I just
2: She was the admiral last year. That is really, yes.
1: It's crazy. I can see that. So when she was in here, I was like looking at her, and then afterwards I said, "You look like," she said, "Oh, really?" I said, "Yes, you do. You do. No one's ever told you that." And she said, "No, but I can't believe that." I mean, she looks. I mean, you knew right away when you saw the picture of Catherine.
2: Yeah,
1: it's her.
2: Mm-hmm.
1: Oh, a beautiful girl.
0: Well, we have royalty right here in our own studio, and Waterama's coming up. It kicks off July 23rd, so Thursday, running through the 26th. We're going to go around. Heidi, if you wouldn't mind leading off. Tell everyone not only your name, but your role again with Waterama, please.
2: Yeah, good morning. My name is Heidi Paulzine. I'm the Waterama Admiral this year.
0: Admiral.
2: Yes.
0: Wow.
2: Yep.
0: And your name, please?
4: I'm Lila's daughter, and I'm the Waterama Queen this year.
0: Wow, how about that?
1: You're her daughter? No.
4: No, not daughter.
1: Okay, I'm sorry.
4: No,
1: say
4: it's all
1: your name.
4: Good. Lila's daughter.
1: Oh, that's what I thought. I thought she said, I don't have her. I'm Lila's daughter.
0: And your name, please.
4: I'm Carly Jurgensen, and I'm the Waterama First Princess.
0: First Princess, nice. And your name, please.
5: I'm Taylor Danter, and I'm the Second Princess.
0: And I know you're not Fourth Princess. No. We know that.
3: I am not a princess, though. I would be this year's Vice Commodore, Joe Heidelberger.
0: Joe, well, great.
3: I primarily report over to Heidi. She's in charge this year.
0: Okay.
1: Are you Linda's kid?
3: I am not. That would be my aunt.
1: Oh, okay. Yep. All right. Wow. She's a very dear friend of mine. So
3: nice. Yep. Yeah. Great people.
0: So, yes. Joe, how does this work again? So you'll rotate kind of up the chain, so to speak, or how does that work again so everyone knows?
3: Yeah, so for Waterama Brass, you have your first year, which is Vice Commodore. Your second year, you go to Commodore. And then your final year, you're Admiral. So each year, they kind of ramp it up for you. First year is kind of a learning year. You're also in charge of Winterama, which kind of is our off-season fundraiser, kind of gets us going, kind of first look at our princesses and queens, and just a fun time out
1: so
3: there.
1: So is that more of a city? Because I don't know that I've heard of Winterama.
3: Yeah, Winterama is it changes the dates every year, but usually it's in mid-February.
1: Oh, okay.
3: Am I right on that? Yeah.
0: A lot of events on Lake Minnewaska. Am I right as far as snowmobiling, things like that, or how does it usually go again?
2: You know, it's different every year. Okay. Historically, it has been an event paired with the organization called Glenwood and Beyond, who has helped run that, and then Waterama has done just the polar plunge. This past year, Waterama sort of absorbed the whole event. So we still have the polar plunge. We had, 88 jumpers last year, kind of
0: anybody
2: a record number.
0: Anybody here jump?
2: Oh, all of us, yes.
0: Yeah, I jump up here.
2: We'll sign you up for this year, February. So mark your calendar.
0: So I, for the Alexandria Police Department, I MC it, play music, and then jump. So
1: how much did you raise the last time? 2,000?
0: Yeah, it was around that, yep.
1: And Lonnie Wing the year before, too. At 2,000 or 3,000.
2: Yeah, it's a really great fundraiser. And this year we had members from the Alexandria Blizzard come down and do activities on the ice with the kids. We had some raffle drawings and then a great big chili feed, which our Vice Commodore Joe won.
0: Oh, Joe!
1: Yes.
2: He's an excellent cook.
0: Is that right?
3: People's choice.
0: Wow, good for you. Okay. Have you always loved to cook?
3: I have, yeah. My mom kind of taught me at a young age, and I just kind of stuck
0: Good
3: with
0: for
3: it.
0: You.
3: Yeah, I enjoy it.
1: My grandson and I used to play when he was little, Big Chef and Little Chef. And I taught him how to make every kind of egg, basted eggs, you know, a sunny side up, scrambled, omelets, steamed, every kind of egg there was. He can make eggs like nobody's business. I mean, well, he's a dad now. But I mean, it was so much, we loved that. We loved that.
3: Yeah, that's awesome. Yeah.
1: Do the egg thing with your kids.
3: I'll do the egg thing with
1: your
3: kids.
1: Helps on Mother's Day.
3: Yes.
0: Well, boy, it is going to be another great event. Heidi, would you mind kind of running down some of the events going on again this year?
2: Yeah, absolutely. We have a lot of traditional events that have been around since the first Waterama, Grand Day Parades, the Lighted Pontoon Parade, ski shows, which is one of my favorite things. New for the 70th this year, we are raffling off a jet ski. So there are a couple tickets left available to support Waterama and possibly win a new jet ski.
0: Wow.
2: Yep, we have a Crazy Days back on Friday. This is an event to feature downtown and some of our local businesses. And then so come on down 9 to 3 on Friday and then head down to the park for even more vendors and food as well. We also have a trap shoot contest.
0: I see that. That's new this year.
2: That is new this year. We have a great trap team at Minnewaska, and so thought, why not offer that event? I know it's a very popular sport. And then finally, we have some large sales that 10 local artists have taken and painted in various ways that will be displayed along the lakeshore.
0: Well, excellent. Yeah. So my wife and I, we were out eating at Lakeside Ballroom, and a lady came in to say she was selling buttons. Now, are you, do you know who this is?
2: Yeah.
0: Sweet person. Mm-hmm. Let's see. She had a business.
1: She's a champion button seller.
2: She is. She honestly sells thousands of buttons. So she goes around town in her own, volunteers her own time for weeks and weeks. These buttons, they've remained $2 for decades.
1: Right.
2: And it's a big fundraiser for Waterama. And if you buy a button, you have a chance to win cash prizes up to $1,000. But she kind of single-handedly takes on a huge portion of the selling. So we're super grateful for her. So if you see her out and around.
0: What's her name again?
2: Her name is Pam Welsh.
0: Pam, if you're listening, call in right now.
1: Like
0: I'd love to talk to you.
1: W-E-L-C-H? Like Welch?
2: Yeah, yes.
1: Okay. And so how many? You just bought the three, right? One for you and one for Tracy and one for me?
0: So he got five, I believe. So I'll bring one in for you.
1: Oh, okay.
2: Yeah. I have some in my bag. So if you want a button, I can hook you up here. I take them with me everywhere, too. But we're really grateful for Pam. And, you know, everybody volunteers in big and small ways to make this event happen. But she really dedicates hours and hours and hours of time.
0: Joe, you wouldn't happen to have her phone number, would you? I'd call her right now. How about you? Do you happen to... Could you give it to me, please? I'll call her because it was a fun experience. I thought that'd be fun. The three of you, royalty, knew right away who I was talking
1: everybody
0: about.
1: Everybody said, yep, we know.
0: Yeah.
1: That's so great. Mm-hmm. Thank you.
0: She's done a lot, hasn't she?
3: Yeah, we appreciate everything Pam's done over the years. I mean, just the time and energy that she puts into those button sales, it's not unnoticed. Let's put it that way.
0: Well, that's why I thought we would get her on the phone because my wife and I were out and we just had a connection with her. Mm-hmm. She's very friendly and outgoing. I mean, just a great person. So I thought, well, let's get her on the phone if we can. I don't know if she's going to answer or not, but I love making blind phone calls. I've been doing this for years. Sometimes I'll even disguise my voice. Is this Pam?
6: It is Pam.
1: Hi, are you listening this morning?
6: Excuse me?
1: Are you listening to 105.7 this morning?
6: I will be in a minute. I didn't.
0: So, Pam, I have the royalty
1: here.
0: Who
1: are you first?
6: I am Pam Welsh.
1: I'm talking to my co-host.
0: Yeah, I'll tell her
1: in a moment. You're live on the radio.
0: Yeah. So, well, do you want to do it?
1: No.
0: You can take it over. I mean, it's okay.
1: Like my husband. You want to do it?
0: So, Pam, this is Mark Anthony, and my wife and I were at Lakeside Ballroom. And of course,
6: I sold you a button.
0: Well, you sold me like five of them. So, and I just had the royalty in studio, and I brought up your name. Everyone knew you right off the bat.
1: All he had to do was say "lady selling buttons," and everybody in the room knew who it was.
6: That would be me.
1: Yeah. That's wonderful. Thank you.
0: Yeah, it was a Saturday night, and I had the night off, and normally I'm doing wedding dances and so forth on the weekend, but I don't know, sometimes you just make connections with people, and you were such a kind person. My wife and I were blown away, and it's like some people you meet, like you've always known them.
1: Yeah, that's so cool.
6: Well, thank you. I love our town, and I love the people in it, and it's a good thing to do.
0: Well, we talked for quite a while, so I hope we didn't interrupt your button sales that night. Hopefully they weren't down because we talked so long.
6: Well, we do have to work hard on buttons because we got a lot to sell for our extras this year because we're in our 70th, but yeah. I'm doing quite well. Actually, I think I might be in Alec tomorrow night at Music in the Park.
0: Oh, well, good.
1: Oh, at Brophy
0: Park. So you're going to come out for that great night. Have you been out for that at all this year or in the past?
6: I have. I do daycare, so we bring the kids out and we hang out and play, and it's fun. And actually, the band that's playing first tomorrow, I sold a button to them yesterday, and they told me to come out and they would introduce on stage and tell people to buy a button. So
0: look at you. You'll sell another 2,000 buttons tomorrow night, maybe.
1: He's networking.
6: Yeah. I hope so. That would be awesome. I have to get a hold of Brophy, though, and make sure they're okay I sell there because we don't want to step on toes, you know.
0: Of course. The nice person you are. So you must know maybe Chuck Wenzel, the other members of Sax Appeal. Is that it? Or?
6: Yes, I do. Yes. Yeah. Definitely.
0: Excellent.
6: And they were out at the ballroom at Lakeside last night. Wow. And I bought him he said he would announce, so I bought him a button for saying he would announce in the park because that's kind of the things we do.
0: Yeah. Well, he could win $1,000, right, Heidi?
2: Yes.
0: Yeah.
2: Yes.
0: Yeah. Yeah. So, do any of you young ladies want to say anything to Pam? Again, we've got the royalty. All the young ladies knew talking about.
7: Thank you.
8: Thank you so much.
4: We really appreciate it. It is
6: you.
4: A big support to Waterama, and it just means a lot.
0: Yeah. Well,
6: hey, we got to keep this town going and smiling, and thank you to you girls for running, and good luck to all of you, and keep on smiling for our town.
4: Yes, thank you.
0: So, Pam, when my wife and I were at Lakeside Ballroom, you happened to come in. Who knew that you would be on the radio just after that, unusual or by chance meeting? So glad we could get you on the radio, too.
6: I did not know that.
0: Yeah.
6: Thank you.
0: Yeah.
6: You guys have a blessed day. And come, anybody who hasn't been to Waterama, check it out, and anybody who has, come again.
0: All right, Pam, we'll let you go. Thanks for answering, too, and being on the radio with us. All right.
6: You have an awesome day, Mark.
0: Yeah,
6: and
0: thank you.
6: I'll sell you a button next year in Glenwood.
0: We'll do it.
1: Thank you, Pam.
6: All right.
0: Yeah.
6: Bye-bye.
0: Thank you. Yeah, isn't she sweet? Yeah. Again, those chance meetings are pretty
1: and
0: cool.
1: And sometimes those people who do so much, they're just kind of there. You know, so we're really happy to be able to reach her.
2: I appreciate taking the time to recognize her as a volunteer.
1: Absolutely.
2: We really are grateful.
1: Yeah.
0: Well, good deal.
1: Great.
0: Well, sometimes when you call and you don't maybe recognize the number, you kind of let it go into voicemail. I'm glad she picked up and answered, too. So thanks for giving me that number, and we could highlight Pam a little bit.
1: We probably all missed that Publisher's Clearinghouse call.
8: Yeah. Could be
1: millionaires. Oh, that's a scammer.
3: Is your car warranty up?
0: Yes, that's another one, isn't it? Yep. Or you got traffic tickets, DMV. That's the other scam. Have you three girls gotten that one?
8: Oh, yeah.
1: And then they'll say, hi, this is Marley. She's calling. I'm calling you from Medicare. No, you're not. That's what I say. And she goes, yeah, no, you're not. You're not calling me from Medicare. And then she just hangs up. You know, it doesn't happen. They don't call you from Medicare.
0: All right. I've got to ask the three of you, though, your role now going forward, a lot of parades. So first of all, what are you going to be doing?
4: Yes. Well, we have the Grand Day Parade on Sunday, but I actually am gone for the week. I go down to Aquatennial and represent Waterama down at Aquatennial for the week.
0: I kind of figured that is the case because the other girls, it coincides with it, doesn't it?
4: Yep.
0: Yeah. Well, that'd good luck.
4: Exciting. Thank you. I'm very excited. It's going to be a very fun week.
0: Mm-hmm. So when do you head down?
4: I will leave tomorrow morning.
0: Okay. Mm-hmm. And you're down for 3 days, four days?
4: I come back on Saturday. Oh, wow. So I'll be back kind of for the pontoon parade, but gone most of the week.
1: Yeah. Okay.
0: So again, who are you competing against? Who are some of the other communities?
4: It's queens from across the state. They all come down to Aquatennial and we spend the week together pretty much.
0: Yeah. Well, good. Hopefully awesome. Meet some fun people like Pam.
4: Yes.
0: In your generation. But
4: yes.
0: So what are you going to be doing here?
7: I'm going to be around town talking with some candidates, members around our community, be at the Grand Day Parade, coronation.
0: Well, good for you. We'll have fun. How about you?
9: Yeah, we're just going to go to everything.
0: Yeah.
1: Absolutely.
0: Excellent.
9: Yeah.
0: So are all of you graduating seniors then? Is that the criteria? So what is the age?
4: You can be... a junior or like going into your senior year, or you can be going into your freshman year of college.
0: Okay. Mm-hmm. Excellent. So how about, I'm sorry, what was that?
10: They've all graduated.
9: Yeah.
0: So do you mind if I ask what you're going to do next year?
4: Yeah, I'll be going to NDSU for forensic science.
0: Forensic.
1: Awesome.
0: Wow. Do you want to be like a coroner or work for, forensic science?
4: Yep. FBI.
0: That's what
4: all
0: I was kind of wondering.
4: Stuff you see.
0: Wow.
1: Yeah, what? My niece did that. She did anthropology and forensic science and something else. I'm like, really? Because I didn't understand until I heard the word forensic, and then I'm like, oh, I get it.
4: Mm-hmm. Very excited.
0: So that was FBI.
1: Out in Washington State.
4: Yep.
0: Wow, good for you. Is it a TV show that made you kind of drawn to that, or?
4: Not really. I am always kind of intrigued of how people's like brains work, I guess. So that's my major is psychology. So that'll really give me a look into it.
0: Good for you. How about you? What are you going
7: to
0: do?
7: I see your Moorhead in the background. I'm going to Moorhead for social work.
0: All right. Dragon here. Yep. Good for you.
1: There's always one dragon at least that comes in here.
0: Yeah. Good for you. You'll have fun. Mm-hmm. Do you know where you're staying yet, obviously, or haven't you been assigned?
7: West Snar.
0: Okay. Well, cool. Yeah. We'll have fun. I got my start in radio at the campus radio station, KMSC. So who knows? You could maybe have that in your background, too. How about you? What are you
9: going to
0: do?
9: Yeah, I'm going to NDSU for emergency management.
0: So we got two NDSU.
9: Oh, we're all
0: going
9: to be in the same area.
0: Yeah.
1: See, Julie usually comes in, but she's running for county commissioner,
0: right.
1: So she didn't come in today, but she's our emergency management officer here in Douglas County, and that's somebody you want to meet. She's top dog. Yeah.
0: So, of course, the three of you can be a part of the Tri-College. So I took some classes at NDSU in aviation. I fly. So, there's a lot of cool things. As you know, you can take classes at Concordia, Minnesota State University, or NDSU, all part of that the Tri-College up there. Well, excellent. Anything else we didn't cover, Heidi or Joe, that we need to let people know about? We've got a couple of minutes left.
2: First, if you're looking for more information or the schedule of events, they could go to waterama.org. We also have a Facebook page and an Instagram page to be able to follow up. And I recommend you go there. Our Princess Taylor has put together videos after each of our parade that are really fun and just a little glimpse into what a day of fun on these parade routes is like and goofiness that we have. And if I can take a minute, I'd like to just recognize our corporate sponsors.
0: Yeah, for sure.
2: For this year, we have sponsors at all different levels and all are super important. It takes a lot of volunteers, but it does take a lot of money to run a large festival. And so we can offer things for free, fireworks and all the parades and things for families. So our corporate level sponsors for this year are Fast Global Solutions, Glenwood Fire Department, American Solutions for Business, Rolling Forks Vineyard, Lakeside, Marthaler of Glenwood, and Ollie's. So we thank those businesses for committing to that level of sponsorship.
0: Wow, that's incredible. Mm-hmm. Anything, Joe, you wanted to bring up?
3: I guess it should be brought up is thanking these lovely ladies for the time they've put in and the commitment they've done and what they've done for our community. They've represented our community very well. All the parades we've gone to,
1: so pretty.
3: Just watching them grow too. Mm. You know, when they first started, it was, hey, speak a little louder or stand up, whatever.
0: Look at
3: it was.
0: Them now.
3: I should mention the littles that aren't here with us too. We got Etta and Karina. Same thing. You just, the way they grew throughout the year and the way they represented Glenwood, it was awesome.
1: It takes a lot of time to be involved, you know, wholeheartedly in something like this. So good for you. You'll never forget it.
3: And also, Heidi, thank you.
1: Yeah, thank you.
3: Third year, final year. Yeah. We appreciate everything you've done for Waterama as well.
0: Is it a little bittersweet?
2: Oh, so bittersweet. Yeah. This is the week of every time we talk about it, I'm just going to lose it. But it is, you know, like you said, a big commitment, a lot of work. But those of us that commit to this brass, Waterama and Glenwood, are just in the depths of our soul. And so it means so much to be able to be a part of it. And it means so much to build relationships with these royalties. So
0: excellent.
2: It is very bittersweet.
1: Just beautiful. Glad I didn't have to pick.
0: Good luck to all of you. We'll see you in beautiful Glenwood for Waterama. Thanks to all of you.
3: Thank you so much.
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0: 9 degrees this afternoon. Thanks for tuning in. People Radio. 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
3: Good morning. It's time for the market update on this Monday morning on the Linder Farm Network. Joining us, Jim Emter, Van Onen Company, Alexandria. Well, Jim, corn and soybeans, especially the beans, higher at this hour. What's giving those markets support?
4: Yes, Linda, strap in, hang on. We're into a wild weather market. When you look to overnight conditions, we did get a nice little cell that moved across parts of southern North Dakota as well as south central and southern Minnesota into northeastern Iowa. So that is welcome. Anywhere kind of west of that line, Linda, missed out completely. Anywhere, somewhat north of that line missed out, you know, in its entirety. It kind of ran that I-94 edge, even through North Dakota. It kind of ran that easterly edge and then shot south. You're looking at some that benefited last night, some that didn't, and those that didn't, it's going to stay hot and dry now for 2 weeks. The foreseeable future for the Northern Plains is not rosy, and I really believe that is part of the reason you gapped higher last night for corn and soybeans. But make no mistake, we're into key technical areas here as we try to test new highs in soybeans, trade up against this 475 in corn, but we want to bring some clarity. If we maintain a close over 475 today in East corn, that opens up the potential to trade to that 495 to 505 zone here and test contract highs. If beans can get a close above this 1214 area, these are new contract highs, and this opens up a big can of worms. Next price count 1250, and then beans in the teens would be in the future after that, Linda. So again, possibly setting up for some big technical upside momentum here if we can make the good closes.
3: Livestock futures. Well, today we're looking at a little higher on the live cattle, feeder cattle higher, and lean hogs mostly higher as well. What's happening?
4: Yeah, you know, we're finally seeing the cattle market find some stability. This should not be a surprise. We're into or slightly below these third price counts to go to this next level. We're talking another $10 lower in live cattle and $14 to $20 lower in feeder cattle. I just don't feel like we need to do that right now, Linda. So we're starting to see some bids and buys show up. That's encouraging to see. But what needs to happen now is we need to see some pickup in demand, and we need to see cash firm back up. That slide in cash is what gave futures permission to roll over here. Now we need to see the cash market stand up. As for hogs, we're over the $100 mark. That's a good technical first step. I'd really view this as having another $3 to $7 higher if we can make this and maintain this trade.

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6: Breaking news this hour from Town Hall. I'm Rex Thomason. That decline in gas prices, it was nice while it lasted.
7: According to AAA, the national average for a gallon of regular gas is now back to $4 a gallon. The average price a year ago was $3.14 a gallon. The price is a national average, meaning drivers in some states have been paying well over $4 for a while now, while others pay less. Prices vary between states due to factors ranging from nearby supplies to differing tax rates. Oil prices have climbed again in recent days as the U.S. and Iran move closer to resuming an all-out war. Bernie Bennett, Washington.
6: And America is retaliating for the deaths of several U.S. service members over the weekend.
8: The U.S. conducted a new round of airstrikes early Monday, targeting Iran after announcing the death of another service member, hitting close to a northwestern city believed to be home to an underground missile base. Iran responding by launching an attack targeting Bahrain, the home of the U.S.'s 5th Fleet, and Kuwait. The latest attack again showed how step-by-step the U.S. and Iran have inched closer to all-out war, as last month's interim deal meant to permanently end the fighting has crumbled and shipping traffic in the Strait of Hormuz has largely stalled. Both sides have targeted civilian infrastructure relied on by millions of people. I'm Charles DeLedesma.
6: U.S. Central Command has identified two of the American service members killed over the weekend. They are 19-year-old Private Isabella Gonzalez of Texas and 25-year-old First Lieutenant Tyler Fian of Hawaii. Congratulations, World Cup champion Spain. 1-0 win over defending champ Argentina. The World Cup final, MetLife Stadium in New Jersey. Watching Wall Street, stocks are mixed at the moment. The Dow Jones Industrial Average down 180 points, while the NASDAQ Composite is up 89, and the S&P better by 10 points. More on these stories at townhall.com.
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6: There is no end in sight to the long, drawn-out, deadly war in Ukraine.
11: On Sunday, Russia attacked Kyiv and other Ukrainian cities with ballistic missiles, drones, and guided bombs, killing at least 60.

0: people and wounding dozens of others.
1: Kyiv.
0: Ukrainian President Volodymyr Zelensky says Kyiv and the region were a key target for the Russians, and he says they had been preparing this attack for several days, accumulating missiles. President Donald Trump says he's prepared to grant Ukraine licenses to produce Patriot air defense systems, the most effective means of intercepting Russian ballistic missiles, but full production could take years. I'm Donna Water.
2: Congo's fast-spreading Ebola outbreak continues to claim lives. 930 people have succumbed so far out of the 2,344 cases confirmed to date. This outbreak less common than others that cause Ebola. News and analysis, townhall.com. Britain has a new prime minister.
3: Andy Burnham is promising the biggest change in British politics in 40 years. Quite a claim, given those four decades have included such political giants as Margaret Thatcher and Tony Blair. He strongly indicated he wants to lead an even more left-leaning government than Keir Starmer's. But the details have been few and far between. On foreign policy, there's likely to be more continuity than change, with Mr. Burnham wanting to concentrate on domestic politics and improving living standards at home, something that has eluded his six recent predecessors.
2: BBC's Rob Watson says Burnham is Britain's seventh prime minister in a decade. As he left number 10 Downing Street earlier today, outgoing Prime Minister Keir Starmer said, quote, "My work is done." He spent just 2 years in office amid growing unpopularity among the British people. More on these stories at townhall.com.
4: Lisa Damoth, a Republican who delivers results.
5: And I led the charge in rooting out billions in fraud and waste.
4: To stop the fraud, you need a governor who won't back down. Lisa Damoth gets the job done. Lisa Damoth understands to make Minnesota affordable again, we must fight fraud. Lisa Damoth knows to create good-paying jobs for Americans, we must stop payments to illegal aliens.
5: I led the way to end taxpayer funding of health care for illegal immigrants.
4: In the legislature, Republican Lisa Damoth fought the fraudsters. Now, Lisa Damoth's running for governor.
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7: This is Weatherology. I'm meteorologist Jennifer Wojcicki with your Alexandria Lakes area forecast. Areas of patchy smoke at times here for today with sunshine, high around 90 degrees. Patchy smoke again here for tonight, partly cloudy, a low near 64. By Tuesday, partial sunshine develops, breezy, high of 77. And Wednesday, sunny, high of 79. Thursday, we'll see sunshine, high around 84 degrees. For KXRA, I'm meteorologist Jennifer Wojcicki.
8: Yeah, well, we have sun and we have 81 degrees with a west wind at 14 miles an hour. 62% humidity and the dew point's at 66. Let's see, steady barometer 29.76, sundown at 9:04. 81 is our current temp, and we are 60 seconds away from today's local and regional news.
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1: Coming up in this newscast, fire crews worked hard over the weekend to try and contain the wildfires burning in parts of northern Minnesota. Gas Buddy says gas prices are up once again for the second week in a row due to the ongoing troubles with Iran. And the Layton Media Craft Bev Tour was a big hit on Friday. We'll talk to some of the attendees about the fun that they had. We'll have more on those stories. But first, the Minnesota State Patrol says a fatal crash took place in Grand County over the weekend. Officials say the crash took place yesterday afternoon near Evansville. A Tesla Model Y and a Toyota Crown were both traveling eastbound along I-94, while a Ford Fusion was traveling westbound along I-94. Officials say the Tesla and Ford collided, while the Toyota then struck the vehicles after the initial crash. The names of the victims have not been released. And one person has been injured following a two-vehicle crash over the weekend in Todd County. The State Patrol says that crash took place in Little Sauk Township near Long Prairie yesterday. A vehicle was reportedly traveling northbound on County Road 11, while a Kentworth semi was traveling eastbound along Highway 27 when the two collided. A 52-year-old man was injured in the vehicle and taken to the Long Prairie Hospital. That crash does remain under investigation. And as Minnesota gets closer to the one-year anniversary of the Annunciation Catholic Church shooting, a gun violence prevention roundtable with several experts will be held later on today. MNN's John Anderson has more.
11: The gun violence prevention organization called Protect Minnesota will host the one-hour discussion, bringing together leaders in healthcare, advocacy, law, and those who have witnessed gun violence. Organizers say the discussion will examine Minnesota's progress in gun violence prevention, lessons learned from the past year, and evidence-based solutions that seem to be working to reduce gun deaths. August 27th will mark 1 year since the tragedy at Annunciation Church and School. John Anderson for MNN.
1: All right, thanks, John. And five people were shot last night in Minneapolis. Police say the shooting was reported along Nicollet Avenue. No other details have been released. The shooting comes less than 24 hours after nine people were shot outside of a Minneapolis nightclub. And speaking of that, authorities are investigating a shooting outside of a Minneapolis nightclub that left those nine people injured. Police say shots were fired at a building along Hennepin Avenue early Sunday morning after a fight involving a large group of people. Two of the victims sustained life-threatening gunshot wounds, but officials say everyone is expected to survive. Anyone with information on the incident is being urged to contact Minneapolis PD. And fire crews were hard at work over the weekend trying to contain wildfires up in northern Minnesota. National Weather Service meteorologist Philip Manuel says winds picked up over the weekend.
12: So this momentary pause, don't let your guard down, because the outlook in the weather forecast, if you're paying attention, temperatures going back up this weekend, wind's going to pick back up this weekend, and we're going to be right back at it with these fires moving on the landscape.
1: Now, Manuel says Friday morning's thunderstorms likely had lightning strikes that created new fires that haven't yet been contained there either. And the Midwest and the upper Midwest has had some of the worst air quality on record with the Canadian wildfires. And President Trump wants to hold our neighbors to the north responsible. New data from the Air Quality Index, IQ Air, says the air in Detroit and Chicago is now considered hazardous because of wildfire smoke blowing into the area from dozens of wildfires burning up in Canada. The Air Quality Index says the air is also hazardous. In New York City, where the air is officially unhealthy, in a post on Truth Social, the president says the cost of pollution from the smoke will be added to the tariffs Canada currently is paying. And the National Weather Service does say parts of Minnesota could see triple-digit heat indices across the state, including the metro area today. Across southern Minnesota, they'll see relative humidity increases as parts of southern Minnesota from Fairmont, Mankato, and Albert Lea will see heat index values of well over 100 degrees. Locally, we'll see highs in the upper 80s and lower 90s today, but it will feel like the low to mid 90s across much of the area today. Officials urge everyone to stay hydrated. A cool down is expected tomorrow and Wednesday, as highs should fall into the mid to upper 70s. A nice relief from the heat. And the Alexandria Craft Bev Tour took place on Friday. It turned out to be a great evening at Knute Nelson Memorial Field. The event featured a variety of beer, wine, ready-to-mix drink beverages, along with craft cocktails. There was plenty of options for wine fans and cocktail enthusiasts alike. As people were leaving the event, we had a chance to talk to a few of those happy attendees.
13: Hi, everyone. Did you have a good time?
14: Yeah, it was awesome. Awesome.
13: So first of all, what's your first name?
15: Dave.
13: Dave, what did you think of the event?
15: Oh, excellent as normal. We had a great time. We really did. Beautiful evening, great vendors. Thank you for being here.
13: How about you? What's your first
16: Perfect.
13: Name?
16: My name is Carol. We just loved our place here. This is great. We came the first 3 years, and then we took a break, and we're back. Woo!
13: And we'll see you next year.
16: We'll see you next year.
15: Absolutely.
13: And your first name, please.
16: Beth.
13: Yeah, Beth, what did you think?
17: I loved it. It was great. We got to see people, meet new friends.
16: Yeah, that's right.
17: Exactly. It
13: have was you wonderful. Been here before, you two?
17: Yes, we have.
15: Yeah,
17: we have.
13: I
15: yes.
13: thought you guys
15: yeah.
13: had been. Yeah. So, any Cheers. Thoughts you want to say?
18: It's very good. We enjoyed the night, so, yes.
16: Great way to spend a night.
13: Excellent.
17: It was. Yeah, it was.
13: We'll see you here next year.
19: Woo!
1: By the way, proceeds supported the Car Care Program, a local nonprofit that provides transportation assistance to individuals in need. Plans are already in the works for next year's fun event. Thanks for coming out. And the Minnesota Twins fell behind 10-0 after four innings and lost to the Chicago Cubs on the road yesterday 10-0. Twins manager Derek Shelton says this wasn't their best day for Twins baseball.
20: It seemed like every time we had an opportunity, we hit a ball either right at somebody or they made a great play. From being in this division before, especially in the middle of the diamond, I mean, Swanson and Nico do an unbelievable job. And today we hit into, three double play balls, four double play balls. A couple of them were hard hit. They made good plays. I mean, even the play they made at the end of the game with Brooks, you don't see that happen very often. They just, we didn't play good today. They played good today.
1: By the way, the Twins will open up a key four-game series tonight at Cleveland, taking on the Guardians beginning at 5:40 p.m. And that's a look at your news. I'm Mark Anthony.
8: All right. Thanks, Mark. Time is 10:17, and on your Monday, let's see what's going on. 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We've got the Stuff the Bus with United Lakes, United Way Lakes and Prairie coming up starting August 3rd, I guess. 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A brief look at the KXRA community calendar, and we'll have funeral announcements in a minute.
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8: In funeral announcements on this Monday, July the 20th, Larry E. Nutzelman, age 83, of Miltona, died on Tuesday, July 4th. A funeral service will be held at noon today at Ebenezer Lutheran Church near Leaf Valley. Visitation started here about 10 o'clock, so that'll be the next hour and a half or so. Full military honors will be accorded by the Minnesota Honor Guard and the Veterans Memorial Honor Guard. Arrangements with Anderson Funeral Home for Larry Nutzelman, age 83, of Miltona. Virginia Benson, age 92, of Alexandria, died on Saturday, July 18. Funeral service will be held at 11 a.m. on Friday, July 24th at Grace Church in Alexandria. Visitation on Thursday from 4 to 6 p.m. at Anderson Funeral Home, and then visitation 1 hour prior to the service at the church on Friday for Virginia Benson, age 92, of Alexandria. Bonita Bonnie Hinton, age 79, of Alexandria, died on Wednesday, July 15th. Memorial service, 11 a.m. on Saturday, July 25th, the New Life Christian Church in Alexandria. Visitation 1 hour prior to the service. Arrangements with Anderson Funeral Home for Bonnie Hinton, age 79, of Alexandria. Those are your funeral announcements on this Monday, July the 20th. Our time is 10:21.
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24: This is MNN Sports. I'm Mike Grimm. It was a rough day at the friendly confines for the Minnesota Twins yesterday. The Cubs whipped them at Wrigley Field 10-1, scoring early and often against Minnesota starter Zebby Matthews. Manager Derek Shelton says the Cubs were tough all day in the batter's box.
20: It's what they do. I mean, they foul pitches off. They extended his bats. They extended his pitch count. I mean, I think you have to give them credit. They worked really good at bats today.
24: Shelton says Matthews couldn't put away those good Cubs hitters.
20: You know, if you go back and look at it, I think 21 or 22, I had the count, so I had 1-1. We just didn't finish anybody. 0-2 hits, 1-2 hit. You know, we had the two walks, but overall just left balls in the middle of the plate with two strikes.
24: Royce Lewis drove home the lone Minnesota run for Minnesota, which lost the final two games of the three-game series in the Windy City. The Twins now look ahead to start an important four-game series tonight at Cleveland to take on the Guardians. The Triple-A Saints took a no-hitter into the seventh inning and went on to beat Louisville in St. Paul yesterday 5-1. That completes a four-game weekend sweep. The Minnesota Lynx are on the road tonight. They visit Seattle. The Lynx have won five straight games. Kayla McBride scored 24 points in Saturday's home victory over Portland. Her point guard is Olivia Miles. She says of McBride,
25: she's gotten so good at,
0: reading where I'm at and finding her windows through that. And I feel like we've connected on a lot of pretty cool passes and whatnot. But when you see her teammate succeed like that and see her having the run that she's having, it's special. And you want to be a part of it. And you want to add to it. And she gives me confidence as well.
24: Tonight's game tips at 9 o'clock. The Gopher men's hockey team has been working out this summer under new head coach Brett Larson. Star player Brody Ziemer says,
2: "Super excited. The staff has been unbelievable. They're so excited to get started and build something here, and so is everybody else, so it's been good so far."
24: To hear my entire interview with Brody Ziemer, go to MinnesotaNewsNetwork.com. 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
33: Well, it's that time of year again when negative political ads dominate the airwaves. While candidates may be trying to reach you with their message, another group is often exposed to these negative attack ads. Your children, which leaves a lot of parents wondering, how can I introduce my children to the political process in a way that makes them stronger, wiser, and more grateful for their country? First, talk openly about both the good and the bad of our nation's history. It's okay to admit that our founding fathers were imperfect people, but we must also acknowledge that their wisdom, courage, and sacrifice laid the foundation for the greatest nation in history. Second, have a positive attitude about elections and their importance to our country. 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Every generation of parents worries about the type of nation their children will inherit. That's determined not only by how you and I vote in November, but by how willing our children and grandchildren will be to engage in the political system when they're old enough to vote. To help your children thrive, visit FocusOnTheFamily.com. I'm Jim Daly.
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8: Weatherology says high 89 today with a west wind increasing to 15 to 20 miles an hour. Currently 81. Wind is out of the west between 10 and 15 miles an hour. 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
13: With heart disease the number one killer of Americans, heart health has become big business. There's lots of money behind all those medical tests.
14: There are incredible opportunities, so it shouldn't be surprising to see that some folks are taking advantage of that in some ways that are not a benefit to patients in terms of either their health or their pocketbook.
13: Then, if making decisions all day wears you out, you're not alone. It's called decision fatigue. And we'll talk to an expert.
15: It's almost like I have a tank of gas in my brain. And as I'm making lots of decisions, I'm depleting that tank of gas. And eventually, my brain runs out of gas. And that's when interesting things start happening.
13: Those two stories and much more are heading your way on this week's InfoTrack. Stay with us. The show begins right after this.
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19: Thank you, Chris. Our guest is Dr. John Santa. He's an MD and the director of the Health Rating Center for Consumer Reports. Recently, Consumer Reports took a look at the business of healing hearts, and one of your main conclusions is that cardiac care is a money-making machine that too often favors profit over science.
20: That's right. Well, in your introduction comments, I think you put it well. This is a market. There are incredible opportunities. So it shouldn't be surprising to see that some folks are taking advantage of that, and we are concerned that they're doing so in some ways that are not a benefit to patients in terms of either their health or their pocketbook. And that primarily involves tests that aren't very effective but can be very expensive. And then those tests can lead to treatments that also, for them, may not be very effective and can be very expensive.
19: Your findings have been boiled down to several bullet points, and we're going to try to touch on each one. The first point that you have is that people often get the wrong tests.
20: That's right. There are some very effective screening prevention tests for heart disease. High blood pressure, cholesterol, diabetes. Those tests are terrific. Folks need to be having them. They need to be doing something about them if they're positive. On the other hand, there's a number of other tests that are oftentimes suggested to patients by either their doctors or by advertisements that are not. EKGs, regular EKGs are not good screening tests for heart disease. Stress tests done again as a regular preventive test, not a good test. Ultrasounds of the blood vessels in the neck or the abdomen, for most people, not a good test. CT angiograms of the heart blood vessels, not a good test. Expensive, exposes you to radiation, but most worrisome, it can suggest to a doctor that you need some kind of treatment that we don't know will be helpful to you and could be risky.
19: One of the other findings of your report is that angioplasty is overused. And first, maybe you can just give us a thumbnail sketch of what angioplasty is and then why you think it is overused.
20: Well, angioplasty is a procedure in which a tube is put in your groin and then threaded up to the heart artery itself, and an obstruction is identified in the heart artery, and a balloon is blown up that flattens the obstruction, and then almost always a stent is put in, a kind of wire mesh tunnel sort of device that keeps the artery open. This is a very effective procedure if you are in the midst of having a heart attack or you have angina, heart pain, that is unstable and not responding to medicines. And the good news is that most hospitals and cardiologists are doing an excellent job of doing angioplasty in those circumstances. However, if you aren't having a heart attack, if the chest pain you have is stable and responding to medicines, or if you don't have any chest pain at all, and you're just there at the cardiologist's office because one of these tests has been abnormal, angioplasty is not the treatment of choice. There's many other options, including doing nothing. And we're very concerned that the data is suggesting that in some centers, significant numbers of people who have no symptoms at all are getting angioplasty that may not be needed, and they end up with one of these metal stents in their artery for the rest of their life.
19: When people have angiograms measuring with some dye what is seen within the vein, if there's a blockage, is it common while someone is still on the table for an angiogram to go ahead and just fast track that and do an angioplasty right there?
20: It is. And again, if you're in the middle of a heart attack or you've got unstable chest pain, that's fine. Time is of the essence, and the cardiologist should have prepared you for it, and they should proceed. But if you're certainly not having chest pain at all, or your condition is stable, patients are at a very significant disadvantage to be on a procedure table, strapped down, perhaps slightly sedated, and the picture shows they have an obstruction in their artery, and the next thing they know, the cardiologist is doing an angioplasty and putting in one of these stents. Whoa, this needs to be thought about and the options considered before putting a patient in a situation like that.
19: Our guest is Dr. John Santa. He's an MD and director of the Health Ratings Center for Consumer Reports, and they recently took a look at the business of healing hearts. One of the next bullet points in your report, Dr. Santa, is that consumers don't have enough information on heart doctors.
20: Well, that's right. We were very pleased as part of this report to publish information about more than 300 heart surgery groups in 48 or 49 states. This is information about how well they perform when it comes to doing heart bypass grafts. And so patients have a much better idea of what their chances are in terms of not surviving the operation, their chances of complications, and they have a good sense of which heart surgery groups are three-star groups who are doing the best work, getting the best results. We applaud the Society of Thoracic Surgeons for providing this data and for these 320 surgical groups for consenting to release it. There's another 700 or so heart surgery groups that haven't consented, and we hope that they reconsider in the future because we think patients deserve those numbers. There's some significant variation in performance, and patients should know that.
19: And the final point in your report is that heart disease is often misunderstood.
20: That's right. Again, this is a problem with advertising and promotion. Patients, consumers think that this is a plumbing problem, that cholesterol and fat accumulate in an artery and you basically have a plumbing problem. Well, no, it's not that simple. They are convinced of that because the folks who want them to believe that angioplasty is the solution or an anti-cholesterol drug is the solution. No, it's not just a plumbing problem. It's also a clotting problem. One of the reasons why heart attacks happen is that the blood clots around that obstruction. And it looks like there's some other factors, potentially inflammation of the artery for reasons we don't understand well. And then we know that there's other factors that must be occurring because people who have no risks at all can still have heart attacks. So consumers shouldn't fall for an overly simplistic explanation about heart disease. It's trickier than that.
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20: 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It's obviously completely preventable. Both active and passive exposure to smoke is a risk factor. So if you don't smoke, stay away from places where people do.
19: Dr. John Santa, MD and Director of the Health Ratings Center for Consumer Reports. 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
19: 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Well, thank you very much for joining us on InfoTrack.
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0: 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Once again, here's Chris Whitting.
1: Success or failure in life is to a large part determined by the decisions people make. Making better decisions is not only important to us as individuals, but it's also important for those in leadership positions such as government and business. Well, you may be surprised to learn there's a key factor that affects decision making. And joining us to discuss this is Jonathan Lavav, who is Associate Professor of Marketing at Stanford University. The term that's been coined to describe this is decision fatigue. Decision fatigue. What is that and what does it mean?
2: Basically, what decision fatigue means is that making decisions over and over gets us cognitively tired. It's almost like I have a tank of gas in my brain, and as I'm making lots of decisions, I'm depleting that tank of gas. And eventually, my brain runs out of gas, and that's when interesting things start happening. The decisions aren't always necessarily bad. Uh-huh. They're just decisions that are psychologically interesting and show that people change the kind of decision strategy that they use when they're making their choices. We don't know if these decisions are bad or good. We do a little bit in the domain of things like self-control. People who are tired appear to be more likely to have lapses in self-control. So in that sense, they're bad, but they're not necessarily universally bad.
1: There is a study that's cited in this particular article I'm looking at about a parole board, and there was a pattern to the way they assigned parole.
2: What we found in that study was that your likelihood of being released on parole depended on where you appeared in the sequence of prisoners that the judge saw. Let's say during the course of a day of deliberation, the judge discusses the cases of about 20 prisoners. What we find is that a prisoner's likelihood of being released on parole is a factor of where he appears in the sequence of prisoners that are presented before the judge. In other words, a judge, let's say, sees 20 prisoners in a day of deliberation. Your likelihood of being released depends in part on where you are in that sequence. If you come earlier in the sequence, you're more likely to be released, and if you come later in the sequence. But the interesting thing that we found was that the data we were looking at actually had a day that was divided into three sections. From the beginning of the day until a mid-morning snack, from the mid-morning snack until lunchtime, and from lunchtime until the end of the day. And what you find is this interesting pattern where if you come at the beginning of the day, your likelihood of being released is quite high, and then it goes down, down, down, and then the judge pauses to have a meal break, and your likelihood of being released goes back up. And then it goes down, down, down, down, down, and then the judge pauses to have lunch, and then your likelihood of being released goes back up. And then subsequently goes down. And so what we interpret that to mean is that making these decisions about whether or not to release a prisoner is cognitively tiring, and then the judge takes a break, and that's replenishing. We don't know if the decision is good or bad. We just know that there appears to be some effect of the order on the outcome for the prisoners.
1: We're talking with Jonathan Lavav, Associate Professor of Marketing at Stanford University, and we're talking about decision fatigue. And not to get esoteric or anything, but this information I'm looking at says there's a phenomenon called ego depletion that's involved here. What does that mean?
2: Ego depletion is a phenomenon that says that basically doing mental operations reduces your executive function. Executive function is the function in your brain that governs your actions and governs how your impulses manifest. When people are ego depleted, in other words, if they've made a lot of cognitive operations, or if they've made a lot of decisions, then they have fewer resources available to them to be able to overcome their impulses. In other words, for instance, I love chocolate no matter what, but I'm also, you know, I live in California, which means I have to eat fruit because I got to keep up with the thinness of the Joneses, right?
1: Uh-huh.
2: So whenever I go to get dessert at the cafeteria at the school, I have a choice between having this really nice gourmet chocolate or having a fruit salad. So what ego depletion research shows us is that if you're tired, you're less able to overcome your impulse to get the chocolate. And you end up taking the chocolate, whereas if you had the resources, you would have otherwise taken the fruit.
1: People might describe that as having the strength to overcome something, but it might just be a fatigue factor is what you're saying.
2: Yeah, I mean, basically the psychological model there is that self-control is like a muscle. When you tense your muscle, eventually it gets tired until it rests, and then it can work again. So the idea is that self-control functions in the same way.
1: I understand you did some experiments to show that decision fatigue can leave you vulnerable to marketers in a shopping situation. Is that right?
2: Sure. One place where you see something like decision fatigue manifest in the marketplace is in product customization decisions. So a customized product is a product that has lots of attributes, and I get to configure those attributes. So if it's a car, for example, I decide on the car's color, and I decide on the interior, and I decide on the wheels, and I decide on the engine, and I get the car exactly the way I like it. That's, in fact, the way cars are purchased in Europe. So we ran these experiments in Europe in car dealerships. And what you find is that the order in which you present people the attributes makes a difference to the kinds of cars that they end up configuring. What happens is that as you're going through the customization process, you're getting tired. So now I'm cognitively tired. I'm having a more difficult time figuring out what I want. Well, you know, do I want to pay the extra $100 for this cup holder, or do I not want to pay these extra $100? That's something that takes mental energy. And so what people end up doing is they end up accepting whatever the default option that the manufacturer offers. So if my default color, let's say, is silver, when I'm tired, I'll end up with a silver car. And it's not that people don't care that they're lazy. It's just that they're having a really hard time figuring out what they want. And so what they do is they look for the easy out. And so when marketers give you an easy out, like, for instance, a default option, people tend to take it.
1: So if I'm, say, a salesman or marketer, then that would be pretty valuable information to have in terms of the way I set up my presentation.
2: Absolutely. Because now if I know that later on in the sequence of decisions, people tend to be more vulnerable to taking the default because they're tired, well, then maybe I set the default for the option that's a little bit more expensive. And I know that people are going to be more likely to take it.
1: If I am a consumer, what knowledge can I take from this to perhaps help me to make better decisions or to make the right decisions? I don't know if you can say the right decision, but better decisions, even if I'm fatigued.
2: Well, at least in my research, the definition of better is something that's not clear. Is a silver car better than the black car? I don't know. In some cases, when you're tired, you're going to make biased decisions, decisions that are bad. In other cases, you're just going to make decisions that are different. And it's an empirical question whether or not those are better than the options that you forewent. Whenever you're tired, you make bad decisions. That's not necessarily true. Sometimes you overthink things. And instead of going with your gut, you go with your head. And that can be a mistake, too, in the long run. There's some research that shows that when you ask people to choose posters and you just tell them, hey, pick the one you like the most versus which one do you think you'd like the most, the ones that pick the ones that they think and that they have to actually list out what it is that they like about the poster end up being less likely to hang the poster than the people who just make an intuitive choice.
1: Oh, that's interesting.
2: Sometimes making the intuitive choice is the better thing. And sometimes when you have resources, you go away from the intuitive choice and you end up doing something else. Like, for instance, when I have resources, I end up taking the fruit salad over the chocolate. But truth be told, I'm happier with chocolate. But it's not like we can not get tired. What you want to do is you want to surround yourself with advisors that you trust, or marketers even that you trust. For instance, if I know that the car manufacturer has my best interest in mind, and I can trust them for that, then I know that they'll pick those options that in the end, I'll be happier with. And an alternative is to recognize when we're tired. And I think we all experience it, so we all know when that happens. You know what? Wait till the next day. You're not sure what you want. Go sleep on it, and then you'll figure it out the next day. What I'm saying is not even that. It's like, hey, you're tired. Withdraw. Go have a sandwich. Take a nap. Go watch TV. Get yourself out of that situation. Let yourself replenish and then go back to the decision. Then you'll end up being better off. It might take you a little bit longer, but you're likely to be happier.
1: Jonathan Levav, Associate Professor of Marketing at Stanford University, on the topic of decision fatigue. Thanks so much for joining us today, Professor.
2: My pleasure.
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1: If If you're a parent of a teenager, do you think your teen drinks booze or smokes dope? A recent survey found some amazing, if not delusional, attitudes among parents. InfoTrack's Taryn McCall is here with a look. Taryn?
5: Thanks, Chris. Our guest is Professor Bernard Bierman, MD, from the Department of Psychiatry at the University of Michigan. He is also a medical director of the university's Child Adolescent Inpatient Unit. The results of your survey of whether parents think their kids are drinking or using marijuana sounds far-fetched. Give us the results of your survey.
6: We did a national poll where we interviewed hundreds of parents from around the country and asked whether they suspected or perceived that their child had used either alcohol or marijuana in the past year. And what we found was that only 10% of parents believed that their child had used alcohol in the past year, and only 5% of those parents perceived that their child might have used marijuana in the past year. So we thought that those numbers were pretty low, and got the idea that we would compare those numbers to what kids were actually telling researchers.
5: Yes, let's contrast that. What is the reality of what kids admit they are doing?
6: Well, each year there's a large study of thousands of kids around the country. It's called Monitoring the Future. And when you ask kids themselves whether they've used alcohol or marijuana, 52% of 10th graders reported that they had used alcohol in the past year, and 28% said that they had used marijuana. And of course, those numbers are a lot higher than what their parents are reporting.
5: Another interesting aspect of your survey is that parents think that kids in general are using alcohol and drugs, just not their kids.
6: Correct. When you ask the same parents about society at large and what percentage of kids might be using alcohol or drugs, they thought that 60% of kids were using alcohol and 40% were using marijuana, which is slightly above the rates of what the kids report themselves. So in essence, parents are saying other people's children are using substances, but mine are not.
5: What do you make of these results? There are two possible conclusions. Either the parents in the survey are completely detached from reality, or they're just lying to the researchers.
6: Well, I mean, it's important to remember that not every child who admits to some substance use has a problem with substance use. I mean, these are not all addicts or alcoholics or abusing substances. So there may be kids that drank a beer at a party and just never told their parents, and parents just were simply unaware. There are probably some parents who are in denial and really don't know what their children are using, but some kids are probably using small amounts or occasionally have used substances and simply never told their parents. They never talked about it.
5: Let's turn to some prevention tips. What are the signs of drug and alcohol use by kids that parents frequently miss?
6: If a child develops a problem with substance use, really, their functioning begins to decline. They might start to do poorly in school. They might change the types of friends they hang out with. They might appear more moody or withdrawn or isolative. And those are the signs of substance abuse. Occasional substance use, on the other hand, is really difficult to detect. But I think parents need to be vigilant that when their kids go out with friends, that some substance use may occasionally be involved, and they need to ask them questions, know who they're with, what they were doing. Talk to them when they come home at night and look for signs of intoxication or those kinds of things. I think the best prevention is open and honest communication.
5: You also warn that parents shouldn't overreact over a single instance of substance use. So how do you recommend that they handle a first-time incident?

0: talk to about it. They want somebody to help them resist peer pressure, for example. And if parents are overly harsh and overreact, I think they close off channels of communication.
1: A fascinating topic and certainly a very important one. Bernard Bierman, MD from the Department of Psychiatry at the University of Michigan, thank you for joining us.
0: Thank you for your interest in this very important subject.
1: And I'm Taryn McCall for InfoTrack.
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4: News this hour at Town Hall. I'm Bob Agnew in Washington. Gasoline prices have again come to an average of $4 a gallon. That's the latest word from AAA as of today. The national average price back to $4 after being at $3.14 a gallon a year ago at this time. The price is just the national average, so some states are actually paying a little more, others less. That depends a lot on that state's gasoline taxes. Oil prices climbing again in recent days because of the escalation between the U.S. and Iran and the Strait of Hormuz. Recent attacks there suggesting the military is carrying out an all-out plan to open the strait. We get the latest update from Haya Panjwani.
5: U.S. Secretary of State Marco Rubio spoke to reporters at Joint Base Andrews Sunday.
6: We're going to continue to respond if the door opens to diplomacy. If the guys that want to do something productive for Iran win and take control of that system or take control of the negotiations, that'll be a very positive development. That's not where we are tonight, unfortunately.
5: The latest attacks again show how the U.S. and Iran have inched closer to an all-out war, as last month's interim deal, meant to permanently end the fighting, has crumbled. Shipping traffic in the Strait of Hormuz has also largely stalled. I'm Haya Panjwani.
4: President Trump presented the World Cup trophy to Spain last night, the winner of yesterday's final against Argentina. But to him, the real victor of soccer's premier tournament might just be the United States, as he told reporters at Joint Base Andrews.
7: So we're very proud of our country. We're very proud of the job that was done by everybody. We congratulate Gianni Infantino and all of his staff and the incredible job they did. But this was one of the greatest events of any kind ever held. So we're really happy that it did so well.
4: And the president told reporters at the FIFA reception at Trump Tower in New York City, quote, "It turned out we were a soccer country, and I think it's going to remain. This has really brought the world together." On Wall Street, a mixed bag. The Dow off 120 points, the NASDAQ up 232. More on these stories at townhall.com.
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4: Here's Rich Thompson now with the midday Wall Street Business Report.
12: Wall Street kicked off the day with gains as oil prices retreated, but not before AAA's national average for a gallon of gas rose to $4. Oil prices fell despite an escalation of the fighting between the U.S. and Iran. Domino's jumped more than 7% after the pizza delivery giant beat second quarter revenue projections and announced another round of stock buybacks. The company fell short of Wall Street's profit targets, even as its net income grew 3.6% over the same period last year. AMC soared close to 15% in off-hours trading after the movie theater chain posted record second quarter sales and profit. Those figures did not even include the past weekend when the 106-year-old theater company said 4.3 million people watched The Odyssey in its theaters. For the Wall Street Business Report, I'm Rich Thomason.
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0: There has been a deadly earthquake in Peru's Andes region. We get more details from Donna Warder.
1: An announcer on Peru's government TV describes the homes and buildings that collapsed when a 5.5 magnitude earthquake struck Peru's Andes region Saturday night. Peru's National Civil Defense Institute says several people are dead. The total number of people missing is not known. In the town of Chupaca, Adelina Espinosa says she, her husband, and children left for her mother's house, which had already been completely destroyed. She says, "We got her out." One of the hardest hit regions is Chongo Bajo, where residents huddled under blankets outside damaged homes. Animals could be seen beneath the rubble. I'm Donna Warder.
0: Also at townhall.com, according to the Associated Press analysis, more than 4.2 million people across the country defaulted on student loans between April of 2025 and March of this year. More from townhall.com.
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5: I'm meteorologist Jennifer Wojcicki with your Alexandria Lakes area forecast. Areas of patchy smoke at times this afternoon. Sunny skies with a high into the upper 80s. Patchy smoke again here for tonight. Partly cloudy, a low near 64. By Tuesday, partial sunshine develops. Breezy high of 77. And Wednesday, sunny high of 79. Thursday, we'll see sunshine high around 84 degrees. For KXRA, I'm meteorologist Jennifer Wojcicki.
7: Thanks, Jennifer. Sunny 82 is our current temperature with a dew point, a muggy 68. Wind is out of the west at 15 miles an hour. People Radio, KXRA, coming up on 7 minutes after 11 o'clock. I have a bunch of tickets here, but I've got two in my hand at the moment. This is to give away for Dionne Warwick, who will be in concert at Jackpot Junction Casino coming up this Saturday, July 25th. So if you think you might be able to head that way and see Dionne Warwick this Saturday, 8 o'clock start, doors open at 6:30 at Jackpot Junction. Dionne Warwick, first caller at 762-8167. Two tickets for Dionne Warwick, for the first caller, 762-8167.
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16: Coming up in this newscast, fire crews worked hard over the weekend to try and contain the wildfires burning in parts of northern Minnesota. Gas Buddy says gas prices are up once again for the second week in a row due to the ongoing troubles with Iran. And the Leighton Media Craft Bev Tour was a big hit on Friday. We'll talk to some of the attendees about the fun that they had. We'll have more on those stories. But first, the Minnesota State Patrol says a fatal crash took place in Grand County over the weekend. Officials say the crash took place yesterday afternoon near Evansville. A Tesla Model Y and a Toyota Crown were both traveling eastbound along I-94, while a Ford Fusion was traveling westbound along I-94. Officials say the Tesla and Ford collided, while the Toyota then struck the vehicles after the initial crash. The names of the victims have not been released. And one person has been injured following a two-vehicle crash over the weekend in Todd County. The State Patrol says that crash took place in Little Sauk Township near Long Prairie yesterday. A vehicle was reportedly traveling northbound on County Road 11, while a Kentworth semi was traveling eastbound along Highway 27 when the two collided. A 52-year-old man was injured in the vehicle and taken to the Long Prairie Hospital. That crash does remain under investigation. And as Minnesota gets closer to the one-year anniversary of the Annunciation Catholic Church shooting, a gun violence prevention roundtable with several experts will be held later on today. MNN's John Anderson has more.
17: The gun violence prevention organization called Protect Minnesota will host the one-hour discussion, bringing together leaders in healthcare, advocacy, law, and those who have witnessed gun violence. Organizers say the discussion will examine Minnesota's progress in gun violence prevention, lessons lessons learned from the past year, and evidence-based solutions that seem to be working to reduce gun deaths. August 27th will mark 1 year since the tragedy at Annunciation Church and School. John Anderson for MNN.
16: All right, thanks, John. And five people were shot last night in Minneapolis. Police say the shooting was reported along Nicollet Avenue. No other details have been released. The shooting comes less than 24 hours after nine people were shot outside of a Minneapolis nightclub. And speaking of that, authorities are investigating a shooting outside of a Minneapolis nightclub that left those nine people injured. Police say shots were fired at a building along Hennepin Avenue early Sunday morning after a fight involving a large group of people. Two of the victims sustained life-threatening gunshot wounds, but officials say everyone is expected to survive. Anyone with information on the incident is being urged to contact Minneapolis PD. And fire crews were hard at work over the weekend trying to contain wildfires up in northern Minnesota. National Weather Service meteorologist Philip Manuel says winds picked up over the weekend.
18: So this momentary pause, don't let your guard down, because the outlook in the weather forecast, if you're paying attention, temperatures going back up this weekend, wind's going to pick back up this weekend, and we're going to be right back at it with these fires moving on the landscape.
16: Now, Manuel says Friday morning's thunderstorms likely had lightning strikes that created new fires that haven't yet been contained there either. And the Midwest and the upper Midwest has had some of the worst air quality on record with the Canadian wildfires. And President Trump wants to hold our neighbors to the north responsible. New data from the Air Quality Index, IQ Air, says the air in Detroit and Chicago is now considered hazardous because of wildfire smoke blowing into the area from dozens of wildfires burning up in Canada. The Air Quality Index says the air is also hazardous in New York City, where the air is officially unhealthy. In a post on Truth Social, the president says the cost of pollution from the smoke will be added to the tariffs Canada currently is paying. And the National Weather Service does say parts of Minnesota could see triple-digit heat indices across the state, including the metro area today. Across southern Minnesota, they'll see relative humidity increases as parts of southern Minnesota from Fairmont, Mankato, and Albert Lea will see heat index values of well over 100 degrees. Locally, we'll see highs in the upper 80s and lower 90s today, but it will feel like the low to mid 90s across much of the area today. Officials urge everyone to stay hydrated. A cool down is expected tomorrow and Wednesday, as highs should fall into the mid to upper 70s. A nice relief from the heat. And the Alexandria Craft Bev Tour took place on Friday. It turned out to be a great evening at Canute Nelson Memorial Field. The event featured a variety of beer, wine, ready-to-mix drink beverages, along with craft cocktails. There was plenty of options for wine fans and cocktail enthusiasts alike. As people were leaving the event, we had a chance to talk to a few of those happy attendees.
19: Hi, everyone. Did you have a good time?
20: Yes, it was awesome.
19: So first of all, what's your first name?
21: Dave.
19: Dave, what did you think of the event?
21: Oh, excellent as normal. We had a great time. We really did. Beautiful evening, great vendors. Thank you for being here.
19: How about you? What's your first
22: name? Perfect. My name is Carol. We just loved our place here. This is great. We came the first 3 years, and then we took a break, and we're back. Woo!
19: And we'll see you next year.
22: We'll see you next year.
21: Absolutely.
19: And your first name, please.
22: Beth.
19: Yeah. Beth, what did you think?
23: I loved it. It was great. We got to see people, meet new friends.
22: Yeah, that's right.
23: Exactly.
19: It have was you been here before, you two?
23: Yes, we have.
19: Yeah,
23: we have.
19: I thought you guys had been. Yeah. So, any
23: Cheers.
19: Thoughts you wanted to say?
24: It's very good. We enjoyed the night, so
0: Yes.
22: Great way to spend a night.
19: Excellent.
22: Yeah, it was.
19: We'll see you here next year.
16: By the way, proceeds supported the Car Care Program, a local nonprofit that provides transportation assistance to individuals in need. Plans are already in the works for next year's fun event. Thanks for coming out. And the Minnesota Twins fell behind 10-0 after four innings and lost to the Chicago Cubs on the road yesterday, 10-0. Twins manager Derek Shelton says this wasn't their best day for Twins baseball.
1: It seemed like every time we got had an opportunity, we hit a ball either right at somebody or they made a great play. From being in this division before, especially in the middle of the diamond, I mean, Swanson and Nico do an unbelievable job. And today we hit into, what, three double play balls, four double play balls, a couple of them were hard hit. They made good plays. I mean, even the play they made at the end of the game with Brooks, you don't see that happen very often. They just, you know, we didn't play good today. They played good today.
16: By the way, the Twins will open up a key four-game series tonight at Cleveland, taking on the Guardians beginning at 5:40 p.m. And that's a look at your news. I'm Mark Anthony.
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0: And it's time now for Smart Money with Ameriprise Financial Services in Alexandria. Brand new week. And we have with us, we haven't talked to him in a little while, we've got our friend Nate Reiner with us. Hi, Nate.
1: Good morning, Mark. How are you doing today?
0: Hey, doing well. We talk off air, get caught up a little bit, and, you know, we got a show to do, too, but we have fun talking behind the scenes. And I know you grew up around West Central, and as you know, I've got my sister and brother-in-law and niece and nephew, and you went to high school with them, so it's kind of like old town week, I guess.
1: Yeah, I'm over in the homeland today.
0: We're are you?
1: Lake office.
0: So yeah.
1: Yeah. It's fun to come over here and see people and catch up with clients that I've, you know, known since I was young. And yeah, it's always enjoyable to come over here for sure.
0: Yeah, I remember one of the times recently we talked, my wife and I went over to Elbow Lake and had Sunday brunch over there and saw your office. Good location.
1: Yeah, it's a great spot. Yeah, just off the main street there. And yeah, it's been here for, I think, since the late 90s, probably mid-90s, I suppose.
0: Yeah.
1: Yeah, it's worked out well for us.
0: That's good. Well, Nate, of course, we're talking about tax planning. Not always a fun topic, but I've learned from you and the other advisors, really, it's not just kind of an afterthought. It's really a big part of, you know, your overall nest egg and that confident retirement. Why would you say tax planning is so important?
1: Yeah, well, first off, I want to say that I am not a tax accountant and, you know, like direct tax advice. We can't give that, but we do implement strategies that can, you know, help reduce tax burden for clients, whether it's, you know, within the year or over the course of their lifetime, especially in retirement or planning for retirement. So, yeah, it is, of course, you know, taxes are an inevitability for everybody, but if we can reduce those for people and help keep people keep more money in their pocket or more money, you know, in retirement, it's definitely worth their time. You know, we do help individuals and families legally reduce their tax liability and keep more of their money, which I would think most people would enjoy and want to take the time to think about. Right.
0: Yeah.
1: You know, we just help them make, you know, informed decisions about income, investments, you know, retirement contributions. Those can reduce the amount of tax people pay while they're working. You know, and it just, all of that kind of combined, you know, it helps people, just improve their overall financial situation and can really make an impact on achieving some of the financial goals that people have.
0: So how can tax planning actually improve long-term financial success?
1: Yeah, effective tax planning can increase the amount of money available for saving and investing over time, which if it's saved and invested, it has a chance to grow. You know, strategies such as contributing to tax-advantaged retirement accounts, managing capital gains, taking advantage of available tax credits, all those things can help individuals build more wealth more efficiently and maximize the growth of their assets.
0: Yeah, that makes sense, no doubt. Why should tax planning be done throughout the year instead of, like a lot of people, unfortunately, maybe even April 14th? Oh, that's right, I've got taxes. Right. You know, and are scrambling last minute. But why is it so important for it to be done really throughout the whole year?
1: Yeah, you know, well, you said it. You know, if you're waiting until April 14th, it's usually a little too late to, you know, make those prior. We can do prior year contributions to IRAs and that kind of thing. But a lot of times it is much more efficient to do it throughout the year. It's most effective when it's an ongoing process, of course. And, you know, it may limit available strategies to take advantage of some of those tax advantaged, you know, processes, but, you know, strategies that we use. So yeah, it does make it makes a lot of sense to be proactive. It can help avoid some of the surprises that people run into during tax time, and creates the opportunity for tax savings kind of throughout the year. So with anything, planning ahead, looking ahead, having a strategy kind of figured out can definitely make things less painful at tax time and make it just more of a streamlined, easy process for people. So, like I said, with anything, whether it's retirement planning or tax planning or financial planning, any of that stuff, if we're looking ahead and strategizing as we go, it makes it more effective, and two, it can be less painful when the time comes to file those taxes, especially. So, it does help, and it's fun to see the numbers when you compare what people would have paid in taxes, at the end. It's good to look ahead and plan, of course.
0: Yeah. Well, it is just one of those tools, isn't it? Because like I said, before I started talking with you and the other advisors all these many years, I just thought, it wasn't that big of a deal. You just had your writing out a check to Uncle Sam, but it really is part of your big picture planning. Just another tool there.
1: Right. There are a lot of different legal, we're not doing anything shady at all, right? It's legal stuff that people should take advantage of. If it goes to an IRA, Uncle Sam's going to get the tax money, at some point. But if we can, wait and not pay the taxes up front, we can maybe grow some money with that money and pay the taxes on the way out when you're retired, or after you pass away, there are different instances where the taxes come involved then. So you might as well save it while you're alive and try to grow it a little bit for yourself and your beneficiaries.
0: Makes sense. All right. Good start to the week. And yep, of course, we'll continue on coming up tomorrow all the way through Friday. Nate, if people are listening and they think they need someone good in their corner to help them navigate through not only today's topic, but other things, they certainly want that, of course, confident retirement when they get there. Or if they're currently in retirement, there are some things they still can do. How can they visit with you?
1: Yeah, absolutely. You can give me a call. The best way to get a hold of me is at the Alexandria office. All of our calls can be forwarded directly to me. Like I said, I'm in Alexandria, and you called I'm in Elbow Lake today. You called the Alexandria office. So it's very easy to get set up with an appointment with me. And we love sitting down with people at any stage in their life, whether they're, just getting started working or retired or, getting close to the end. They can call 320-762-8141.
0: Yeah, of course. Denise, always fun to talk to at the front desk. She'll help guide you and get you on the calendar and transfer those calls, get to the right people. So thanks, Nate. Yeah. We look forward to tomorrow all the way through Friday. Always fun with you. Thanks a lot.
1: Yeah. Thanks a lot. Have a great day.
0: Yeah, you too. Nate Reiner there. And if you have questions or comments, we always invite you to email to the folks at LaytonBroadcasting.com, or you can call Ameriprise in Alexandria. The number is 762-8141. We'll address your questions right here on the air. We invite you to join us every Monday through Friday at around 11:15 for Smart Money. And remember, who's looking at your big picture?
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6: This is MNN Sports. I'm Mike Grimm. It was a rough day at the friendly confines for the Minnesota Twins yesterday. The Cubs whipped them at Wrigley Field 10-1, scoring early and often against Minnesota starter Zebby Matthews. Manager Derek Shelton says the Cubs were tough all day in the batter's box.
7: It's what they do. I mean, they foul pitches off. They extended his bats. They extended his pitch count. I mean, I think you have to give them credit. They worked really good at bats today.
6: Shelton says Matthews couldn't put away those good Cubs hitters.
7: You know, if you go back and look at it, I think 21 to 22, I had the count, so I had 1-1. We just didn't finish anybody. 0-2 hits, 1-2 hit. You know, we had the two walks, but overall just left balls in the middle of the plate with two strikes.
6: Royce Lewis drove home the lone Minnesota run for Minnesota, which lost the final two games of the three-game series in the Windy City. The Twins now look ahead to start an important four-game series tonight at Cleveland to take on the Guardians. The Triple-A Saints took a no-hitter into the seventh inning and went on to beat Louisville and St. Paul yesterday 5-1. That completes a four-game weekend sweep. The Minnesota Lynx are on the road tonight. They visit Seattle. The Lynx have won five straight games. Kayla McBride scored 24 points in Saturday's home victory over Portland. Her point guard is Olivia Miles. She says of McBride,
8: she's gotten so good at like reading where I'm at and finding her windows through that. And I feel like we've connected on a lot of pretty cool passes and whatnot. But when you see your teammate succeed like that and see her having the run that she's having, it's special, and you want to be a part of it, and you want to add to it, and she gives me confidence as well.
6: Tonight's game tips at 9 o'clock. The Gopher men's hockey team has been working out this summer under new head coach Brett Larson. Star player Brody Ziemer says,
9: I'm super excited. The staff has been unbelievable. They're so excited to get started and build something here, and so is everybody else, so it's been good so far.
6: To hear my entire interview with Brody Ziemer, go to MinnesotaNewsNetwork.com. 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
12: It's the Minnesota Sports Prep Update for Monday, July 20th. I'm Ryan Phelps.
13: Hi, I'm David LeBake from the Star Tribune, and I'm wishing Ryan Phelps a happy 5,000th episode of Minnesota Sports Prep Update. That's a 20 years of all the best stuff. And Ryan, thank you for having me on as a guest. Much appreciated, sir. Look forward to what's coming in the future.
12: We start off with some sad news today.
14: You just heard the voice of David LeVake, longtime guest of this show and personal friend of mine, dating back to our college days at the U of M. David passed away on Saturday. An apparent stroke in March of 2025 led to a neurological disorder. He battled for many months, but ultimately passed on July 18th. His only daughter is a recent graduate of Stillwater High School. David, who graduated from the University of Minnesota, worked at the Minnesota Daily while in college, then on to the Star Tribune, where he spent the last two-plus decades covering primarily high school sports. His biggest passion was hockey and the state tournament. He released a book a few years back called Tourney Time. You should check that out. David was a single father, and there is a GoFundMe set up to help the family with expenses. Always proud of his East Side heritage, David graduated from St. Paul Johnson in 1994. He was 50 years old. In lighter news, Nevin Hengel of Sibley East captured a national championship in clay target shooting last weekend. Hengel was among 400 competitors that advanced to the finals of the USA High School Clay Target League National Championship in Mason, Michigan. He was then among 16 competitors that shot a perfect 100 in the finals and eventually took the title in a shootout. In the girls' competition, Nina Slingsby of Holy Angels placed second, shooting a 99 in the finals, then losing a shootout to Alexis Stupi of Aquinas High School in La Crosse, Wisconsin. 60 Minnesotans qualified for the finals, with 16 placing in the top 100. And there's another group of athletes that took the national stage this week. Members of the Minnesota State High School Rodeo Association will compete in the National High School Finals Rodeo in Lincoln, Nebraska. The athletes will compete in a variety of categories, including bull riding, goat tying, roping and cutting, and trap shooting, among others. High school rodeo is not an official Minnesota State High School League sanctioned sport, but it is quite popular here in the North Star State. Just do a web search for Minnesota High School Rodeo. It'll give you more information on the national event, plus results when they're posted.
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16: This is Weatherology. I'm meteorologist Jennifer Vujcicki with your Alexandria Lakes area forecast. Areas of patchy smoke at times this afternoon. Sunny skies with a high into the upper 80s. Patchy smoke again here for tonight. Partly cloudy, a low near 64. By Tuesday, partial sunshine develops. Breezy high of 77. And Wednesday, sunny high of 79. Thursday, we'll see sunshine high around 84 degrees. For KXRA, I'm meteorologist Jennifer Vujcicki.
5: All right. Thanks, Jennifer. 82 continuing to hold there with a west wind now at 17 miles an hour and sunshine. 11:42, World Travel Minute is next, and the boys chat coming right up, too.
17: Here's a question that might determine where you plan to vacation, or at least it could win you a bar bet. What's the safest country in the world? The Institute for Economic and Peace thinks it knows. And no, it's not the United States. From America's number one travel radio show, this is your Arm World Travel Minute. I'm Rudy Maxa. Each year, the Institute, based in Australia, uses 23 qualitative and quantitative indicators to measure the state of peace in locations that cover 99.7% of the world's population. I won't keep you wondering. The clear winner is Iceland. But the next several countries each score quite closely to each other. In second place is New Zealand, followed by Switzerland, Slovenia, Ireland, Austria, Portugal, Singapore, Finland, and Japan. It pains me to report the U.S. ranks 134th out of 163 countries. We're off the charts in terms of the number of folks in jail. We score badly considering homicide rates and access to small arms, among other things. But of course, we're a much bigger country than the top 10. In last place, Russia and Sudan. More travel info at armworldtravel.com.
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0: feels good.
1: Yeah. Yeah. The one, the only, Bob Dylan.
2: Yeah, his first big hit.
1: Mid-60s.
2: Yeah, 65. Five. Yeah. Hmm. Twice as long as your average song of the day. So something like 613, 615.
1: Is that right?
2: Something. Yeah.
1: Hmm. But yeah, still that huge. Era, as we all know, there were two. I mean, I remember some that I played, Beach Boys, 158 or so.
3: That's all you need.
1: Yeah. Get to the point, right?
2: Yeah. What is this 4 and 5 minute stuff? 3 minutes for crying out loud.
1: I'm going to type in shortest hit.
2: I think
1: song.
2: So, like a minute 24, 5.
3: I don't know.
1: Yeah, it was Jack Black's Steve's Lava Chicken, just 34 seconds.
3: Jack Black is great.
1: But the number one song.
2: An actual song.
1: The shortest number one song is Maurice Williams and the Zodiac Stay. That's 1 minute 31.6 seconds.
2: Okay.
1: Yeah.
3: Getting right down into it.
1: Yeah. Wow.
2: Yeehaw.
1: Looking at some others. A few others. 1 minute 37, mm-hmm. 1 minute 36. But, yeah, it's wild. And then you had groups like Led Zepp, 8 minutes. And
3: that wasn't 8 minutes.
1: Wasn't it?
3: It was 7 minutes and 59 seconds.
1: Okay.
3: People go nuts over that. I've heard that discussion on the radio with guys a million times. It doesn't fit into the 8 category.
1: Okay.
2: Because it's not 8.
3: Exactly.
2: Yeah.
1: But round it up, it is. But
3: if you want to round.
1: Yeah.
2: Yeah,
1: but I know American Pie is like 836, mm-hmm. something like that, you know.
2: Yeah. Mm. Stairway to Heaven, how long is that one?
1: That's what we were just talking
3: 759.
1: About.
2: 759.
3: Yeah.
2: So
3: how was the Craft Bev
1: It was
3: tour?
1: Good, yeah.
2: Yeah, very good.
1: It's good hanging out with you and Stevie and Jack, you and I hanging out too, and it was fun.
3: It was nice.
1: Yeah.
3: Good weather for it.
1: Boy, it really, really did turn out to be great. Again, a lot of people thought, you know, with some smoke and the heat, but it really was ideal, wasn't it?
2: Yeah.
3: Some of the folks closed down a little bit early. I've been told, hey, you got to go to this one. And I would go over there and they'd be gone already.
2: Huh.
3: Like, geez. I won't mention the name.
1: Yeah. Okay.
2: I know some, there were more than one, I think, that ran out of stuff.
1: Right.
3: Mm-hmm.
2: But
3: it's bound to happen if you're popular. I mean, if it was working out well for them, then they're going to run out.
1: So as people were leaving, I stuck around the gate and shook hands, high-fived people, knuckles. You know, some didn't want to do high-fives. No, knuckles. So anyway, I mean, it was fun. Thanking them for coming out, I did not hear anything negative. Everyone, and here's, as people were leaving, just one of the clips of a group of people, a little feedback. That's just sound.
4: Hi, everyone. Did you have a good time?
5: Yeah, absolutely. Awesome.
4: So first of all, what's your first name?
6: Dave,
4: what did you think of the band?
6: Oh, excellent as normal. We had a great time. We really did. Beautiful evening, great vendors. Thank you for being here.
4: How about you? What's your first name?
7: Perfect. My name is Carol. We just loved our place here. This is great. We came the first 3 years, and then we took a break, and we're back. Woo!
4: And we'll see you next year.
7: We'll see you next year.
6: Absolutely.
4: And your first name, please.
7: Beth.
4: Yeah, Beth, what did you think?
8: I loved it. It was great. We got to see people, meet new friends.
7: Yeah, that's right.
8: Exactly. It
4: have was you wonderful. Been here before, you two?
8: Yes, we have.
6: Yeah,
8: we have.
4: I thought you guys had been.
6: Yeah.
4: So, any Cheers. Thoughts you wanted to say?
6: It's very good. We enjoyed the night, so, yes.
7: Great way to spend a night.
4: Yeah. Excellent.
8: It was.
7: Yeah, it was.
4: We'll see you here next year.
6: Got it.
1: Yeah, they sounded like they were having fun.
2: Oh, yeah.
1: Now, I had to pull in Stevie D here. If you wouldn't mind joining us here, buddy.
3: No way.
1: Yeah. So here's another clip.
4: Name?
9: Bree.
4: Bree, what did you think of the event? And is this your first time here?
9: First time I would come back again. It was absolutely fantastic.
4: Excellent. How about you? What's your first name?
7: Kate.
4: Kate, what did you think?
0: Absolutely. First time here, would come again.
4: Nice. How about you? What's your name, please?
9: Morgan. And Morgan. I would come again. It's my first time ever, and I would pay for the VIP.
4: Nice.
10: Yes.
4: What's your first name?
10: Amy.
4: You like working the camera, don't you?
10: Yes. It's so fun.
4: So what did you think?
10: It was great, and there's a lot of good drinks. And, oh, yeah, that guy, he was really fun. He gave me a cool bag.
4: Stevie D, give it up for Stevie D.
1: You've got a fan club, man.
4: Your name, please.
1: It's unreal.
11: We're all getting an apartment together, so.
4: Is your wife okay with that?
10: First time.
11: Probably not.
10: And I know there's no alcohol in it, but the pickle lemonade was to die for.
0: Absolutely
4: 100%.
0: Amazing.
4: Cool.
1: Pickles! Thanks, ladies. Did you two try the pickle lemonade at all?
2: No, I did not.
11: No. You tried everything else, though, didn't you, Rex?
3: I sure did. You bet.
11: Yeah, that was another fun year.
1: Yeah, it was.
11: I mean, everybody shows up with such a good attitude. And we. Mm-hmm. I mean, how long have we been doing this? 6 years?
1: Yep.
11: Never had a problem.
1: Nope.
11: Even when we gave away bats.
1: I know.
11: Didn't have a problem. Here's a
2: no
11: club.
2: No jousts or anything.
11: Yeah, right.
1: Nope.
11: Maybe we should. I kind of was hoping that at some point a big dodgeball game would break out because we were giving away those balls.
1: Oh, yeah.
11: That would have been really cool. Fun. We should have done something like that. But there's always next year to screw up.
2: Yeah. Screw up.
3: That's nice.
2: Do that.
1: Oh, it was broken fun hanging out with you. I was just saying, hanging out with all you guys, Rex and Jackson.
11: And it was what a whirlwind. I basically got off a plane and went, you know, was there.
1: From Hawaii.
11: Yeah. Yeah, but it was great. I mean, everything went smoothly and got home at a decent time and recovered all weekend.
1: Nice.
11: Yeah.
2: Very nice.
11: Are you still recovering, Rex?
3: Oh, that was done long ago. Yeah.
11: Veteran. Excellent.
1: Veteran, yeah.
11: All right, guys.
1: Yeah, thanks for joining us. Stevie D. Woo!
2: Stevie. That's how we are every day when Steve comes
1: around
2: to
1: here.
2: Work.
1: Yep. Yeah. That's the way it is.
2: Yeah.
1: Yeah. But no, fun times.
2: Hey, we've talked about coffee here before.
1: Yeah.
3: Uh-huh.
2: You Rex drinks coffee. Yep. Yeah. I do not. Mark does not.
1: Nope.
2: And I just saw a study says up to 5 cups of caffeinated coffee a day, there somebody is saying, is safe for most adults and may be linked to cardiovascular benefits in some. New guidance from the American Heart Association, okay? So that's been back and forth, back and forth, right? So they're saying that's how they lead this. Up to 5 cups of caffeinated coffee could be good for you.
1: Could.
2: Then, however, the organization says higher amounts of caffeine, like the levels found in energy drinks, may increase the risk of high blood pressure and irregular heart rhythm. So 5 cups of caffeinated coffee could be good for you, but it might not.
3: Well,
2: that's what they're saying.
3: They're saying the energy drinks are something you should avoid.
1: Yeah, right.
2: Well, that, but at the same time, I mean, you know, increased caffeine, they're saying, ultimately, may not be good for you. So maybe that 5 cups may not actually be all great.
3: 5 cups.
2: That's how I see it.
3: It's like an entree.
1: Mm.
3: I drink so much coffee, it's ridiculous.
1: So on the way up to Duluth, so I had a show up in Duluth, and so I got home a little after 10, ate something, got to bed around 10, I suppose, no, it was more like 11, 11:30, but I had to be up at 4:30 the next morning, drove up to Duluth, and I was fine, but around St. Cloud at 7 Saturday morning, I started feeling it, so I took one of those 5-hour energy drinks. I was fine.
3: Oh my!
1: Would those fine impact you at all, or you don't like those?
3: I don't
1: touch
3: that stuff.
1: Yeah,
2: No, I've never tried them. Yeah. I'm afraid of those.
1: Really?
2: The vitamin B, whatever. Elevated
1: I've never had an issue with them.
3: Yeah,
1: I don't do them often. But
2: All right, thank
1: See
2: you.
1: Ya.

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2: A successful farm operation will have a smooth operating inventory system. This includes goods on hand, but it can also include the costs involved with storage space, handling, and risk and service. It's a balancing act to zero in on the most efficient and profitable amount of inventory to operate with. John Wodehouse is an extension educator at Penn State University and says inventory is a critical component of the balance sheet because it has a value.
6: So therefore, it is important to count it and to assign it a value and to organize it. So how do we do that? We organize our goods. And goods are any farm product intended for sale. It could be vegetables. It could be hanging baskets. It could be your growing crops, not yet harvested. It could be seeds not yet planted or in inventory. They have a different value than the planted seeds in the field that has yieldable fruit.
2: Unless you have a mind like a steel trap, you'll need a way to

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1: News this hour at Town Hall. I'm Bob Agnew in Washington. A suspect is in custody after an attack outside a federal building in New York City, injured two people. We get an update from correspondent Willie Nelson.
2: An explosive device detonated outside of a federal building in Lower Manhattan, New York, injuring two people. The FBI says one person is in custody, and the Joint Terrorism Task Force is investigating. The building houses several federal offices, including the FBI's New York office and an immigration court. Willie Nelson, The White House.
1: U.S. Central Command says another American service member has died during Operation Epic Fury. The service member was killed in northern Iraq during the controlled detonation of unexploded ordnance from a downed Iranian attack drone. Americans once again shelling out an average of $4 a gallon at the gas pump. As of today, AAA says the nationwide average is $4. A year ago, it was $3.14. The president's new plane getting an upgrade to make it a little safer.
3: President Trump telling reporters the new Air Force One will be taken out of service for a few weeks for a security upgrade. He was asked by a reporter on the tarmac about the plane's technology and ability to safeguard against an incoming missile strike.
4: It has a lot. And, it has a lot of capability, but as I understand it, in about a month or so, they're going to send it to have it be maxed out.
1: Stocks are steady as artificial intelligence makes a comeback.
5: I'm Seth Zutel, and this is Markets in a Minute. Stocks are holding steadier on Wall Street as AI companies claw back some of the ground they've lost recently. The S&P 500 rose 0.3% in the first hour of trading Monday. The index is coming off its first losing week in the last three and just its third since March. The Dow lost 186 points. That's about 0.4%. The NASDAQ composite rose 0.6%. NVIDIA, SanDisk, and AMD helped lead the way higher. Chipmakers and other winners of the AI boom sank last week on worries that their prices had shot too high.
1: That's Sutel. More at townhall.com.
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1: Taylor Farms has expanded that voluntary recall of iceberg lettuce that may have sickened a lot of people.
7: The lettuce from central Mexico is a prime suspect in a multi-state cyclospora outbreak that has sickened people across the U.S. The California-based company says products that may be tainted with the diarrhea-causing parasite were shipped to 27 states, including Texas, Florida, Pennsylvania, and Illinois. The microscopic parasite infects food that has come into contact with human feces, most commonly when produce is irrigated or washed with contaminated water. Rich Thomason reporting.
1: The total number of student loan borrowers in default has reached a record 9.5 million, according to an Associated Press analysis. More than 4.2 million people across the country defaulted on their loans between April of last year and March of 2026. Breaking news and analysis at townhall.com. Christopher Nolan's latest box office achievement was a winner over the weekend.
8: Christopher Nolan's epic, The Odyssey, has stormed the box office with global earnings of $264 million, even better than the filmmaker's Oppenheimer debut. The weekend tally marked Nolan's best opening since The Dark Knight Rises in 2012. Few filmmakers alive could pull off such a starry, big-budget adaptation of Homer's epic poem.
1: In New Delhi, India, thousands of supporters of the youth-led cockroach movement gathered to march to India's parliament.
9: It's a packed house at cockroach protest in New Delhi, central Delhi area. Thousands of protesters have gathered over here. demanding the resignation of

0: education minister regarding paper leaks. Police has not allowed permission to go ahead for a protest march.
1: The cockroach movement is a growing youth movement in New Delhi. More from townhall.com.
2: 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I'm Rexford Sweetwater. Welcome to the new news hour. 5 minutes now after 12 for your Monday. And we like to talk to Paul Trombley at about this time every day. So we're going to find out about weather. We don't seem to be getting any of that smoke as I see video and photographs from the north. So we're doing pretty good down here.
3: Yeah, yeah. Even this northwesterly wind, we're just going to continue to pick up. Not seem to carry much wildfire smoke in from Canada, so I think the air quality should stay in a pretty good spot here as we continue to the first half of the week. And still in sunshine and temps on the upper 80s for highs this afternoon. Those west-northwest winds, 15 to 25. Partly cloudy tonight, isolated shower, thunder shower chance early part of the night, especially more north of Alexandria. But I can't rule out one little spotty shower, thunder shower, first half of tonight, then just partly cloudy, 63. And then 76, partly cloudy on Tuesday. Northwest winds 15 to 25. 55 Tuesday night, around 80 on Wednesday, some sun. 60 Wednesday night, warming up on Thursday and Friday, mid-80s Thursday. Upper 80s, some sun Friday. Back into some low 90s Saturday with a slight chance for storms into the weekend. I'm meteorologist Paul Trombley.
2: So I can finally feel comfortable mowing the lawn tomorrow. Did you say tomorrow maybe 77?
3: Yeah.
2: Yeah.
3: Yes, exactly.
2: That's good.
3: Looking better for a couple days here.
2: I like that. Very
3: tomorrow.
2: Good.
3: Yeah.
2: All right, Paul, I appreciate it. We'll talk again tomorrow, bud.
3: All right, sounds good.
2: Paul Trombley with the weatherology update. Well, folks, we are at 84 degrees here now. Dew point 63 degrees, humidity at 49%. We do have a west wind at 20 miles an hour, and so I don't know why, but it says that it feels like 85, even though we're at 84, with a 20-mile-an-hour wind. I don't get that. We're looking for a high possibly of 87 today, and the sun sets at 9:04. We're losing time every single day. We're going to listen into the local and regional news with Mark after this.
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6: Coming up in this newscast, fire crews worked hard over the weekend to try and contain the wildfires burning in parts of northern Minnesota. Gas Buddy says gas prices are up once again for the second week in a row due to the ongoing troubles with Iran. And the Leighton Media Craft Bev Tour was a big hit on Friday. We'll talk to some of the attendees about the fun that they had. We'll have more on those stories, but first, the Minnesota State Patrol says a fatal crash took place in Grand County over the weekend. Officials say the crash took place yesterday afternoon near Evansville. A Tesla Model Y and a Toyota Crown were both traveling eastbound along I-94, while a Ford Fusion was traveling westbound along I-94. Officials say the Tesla and Ford collided, while the Toyota then struck the vehicles after the initial crash. The names of the victims have not been released. And one person has been injured following a two-vehicle crash over the weekend in Todd County. The state patrol says that crash took place in Little Sauk Township near Long Prairie yesterday. A vehicle was reportedly traveling northbound on County Road 11, while a Kentworth semi was traveling eastbound along Highway 27 when the two collided. A 52-year-old man was injured in the vehicle and taken to the Long Prairie Hospital. That crash does remain under investigation. And as Minnesota gets closer to the one-year anniversary of the Annunciation Catholic Church shooting, a gun violence prevention roundtable with several experts will be held later on today. MNN's John Anderson has more.
7: The gun violence prevention organization called Protect Minnesota will host the one-hour discussion, bringing together leaders in healthcare, advocacy, law, and those who have witnessed gun violence. Organizers say the discussion will examine Minnesota's progress in gun violence prevention, lessons learned from the past year, and evidence-based solutions that seem to be working to reduce gun deaths. August 27th will mark 1 year since the tragedy at an Annunciation Church and School. John Anderson for MNN.
6: All right, thanks, John. And five people were shot last night in Minneapolis. Police say the shooting was reported along Nicollet Avenue. No other details have been released. The shooting comes less than 24 hours after nine people were shot outside of a Minneapolis nightclub. And speaking of that, authorities are investigating a shooting outside of a Minneapolis nightclub that left those nine people injured. Police say shots were fired at a building along Hennepin Avenue early Sunday morning after a fight involving a large group of people. Two of the victims sustained life-threatening gunshot wounds, but officials say everyone is expected to survive. Anyone with information on the incident is being urged to contact Minneapolis PD. And fire crews were hard at work over the weekend trying to contain wildfires up in northern Minnesota. National Weather Service meteorologist Philip Manuel says winds picked up over the weekend.
8: So this momentary pause, don't let your guard down, because the outlook in the weather forecast, if you're paying attention, temperatures going back up this weekend, wind's going to pick back up this weekend, and we're going to be right back at it with these fires moving on the landscape.
6: Now, Manuel says Friday morning's thunderstorms likely had lightning strikes that created new fires that haven't yet been contained there either. And the Midwest and the upper Midwest has had some of the worst air quality on record with the Canadian wildfires. And President Trump wants to hold our neighbors to the north responsible. New data from the Air Quality Index, IQ Air, says the air in Detroit and Chicago is now considered hazardous because of wildfire smoke blowing into the area from dozens of wildfires burning up in Canada. The Air Quality Index says the air is also hazardous in New York City, where the air is officially unhealthy. In a post on Truth Social, the president says the cost of pollution from the smoke will be added to the tariffs Canada currently is paying. And the National Weather Service does say parts of Minnesota could see triple-digit heat indices across the state, including the metro area today. Across southern Minnesota, they'll see relative humidity increases as parts of southern Minnesota from Fairmont, Mankato, and Albert Lea will see heat index values of well over 100 degrees. Locally, we'll see highs in the upper 80s and lower 90s today, but it will feel like the low to mid 90s across much of the area today. Officials urge everyone to stay hydrated. A cool down is expected tomorrow and Wednesday, as highs should fall into the mid to upper 70s. A nice relief from the heat. And the Alexandria Craft Bev Tour took place on Friday. It turned out to be a great evening at Knute Nelson Memorial Field. The event featured a variety of beer, wine, ready-to-mix drink beverages, along with craft cocktails. There was plenty of options for wine fans and cocktail enthusiasts alike. As people were leaving the event, we had a chance to talk to a few of those happy attendees.
9: Hi, everyone. Did you have a good time?
10: Yes, yeah, awesome.
9: So first of all, what's your first name?
11: Dave.
9: Dave, what did you think of the event?
11: Oh, excellent as normal. We had a great time. We really did. Beautiful evening, great vendors. Thank you for being here.
9: How about you? What's your first
12: Perfect.
9: Name?
12: My name is Carol. We just loved our place here. This is great. We came the first 3 years, and then we took a break, and we're back. Woo!
9: And we'll see you next year.
12: We'll see you next year.
11: Absolutely.
9: And your first name, please.
12: Beth.
9: Yeah, Beth, what did you think?
13: I loved it. It was great. We got to see people, meet new friends.
12: Yeah, that's right.
13: Exactly.
9: It have was you been here before, you two?
13: Yes, we have.
11: Yeah, yeah.
9: I thought you guys had been. Yeah. So, any Cheers. Thoughts you want to say?
14: It's very good. We enjoyed the night, so, yes.
13: Great way to spend a night.
9: Yeah. Excellent.
13: Yeah, it was.
9: We'll see you here next year.
15: Woo!
6: By the way, proceeds supported the Car Care Program, a local nonprofit that provides transportation assistance to individuals in need. Plans are already in the works for next year's fun event. Thanks for coming out. And the Minnesota Twins fell behind 10-0 after four innings and lost to the Chicago Cubs on the road yesterday 10-0. Twins manager Derek Shelton says this wasn't their best day for Twins baseball.
16: It seemed like every time we had an opportunity, we hit a ball either right at somebody or they made a great play. From being in this division before, especially in the middle of the diamond, I mean, Swanson and Nico do an unbelievable job. And today we hit into, three double play balls, four double play balls. A couple of them were hard hit. They made good plays. I mean, even the play they made at the end of the game with Brooks, you don't see that happen very often. They just, we didn't play good today. They played good today.
6: By the way, the Twins will open up a key four-game series tonight at Cleveland, taking on the Guardians beginning at 5:40 p.m. And that's a look at your news. I'm Mark Anthony.
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1: 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They contain a hidden wheel that allows kids to skate, sometimes in places where skating isn't so wise. Dr. James Beatty is past president of the American Academy of Orthopedic Surgeons and a pediatric orthopedic surgeon in Memphis.
2: We are seeing several dozen kids, primarily spring, summer, and fall, who have falls involved with Heelys, either falling backwards or falling forward when they're trying to stop. 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
11: 12:21 on your Monday, as we look at the community calendar, we'll start off with encore activities for today, 12:30 to 3, Samba A. What else do we have here? 12:30 to 4, Men's Bridge. They'll host bingo from 1 to 3. We have 3:30 to 4:30, Tops number 36, and rounding it all out from 5 to 6:30, it's Katie's Swing Band. So it sounds like they have their Mondays pretty much under control over there. They also have congregate dining in the dining room at Encore every Thursday at 11:30 a.m. The cost is $6, cash or check at the time of dining. You can reserve your meal. You want to do that by calling Meals on Wheels by each Wednesday of each week. And the number there is 762-4280. 762-4280. Encore is located at 414 Hawthorne in Alexandria. Free summer meals at Woodland Elementary, 1410 South McKay Avenue in Alexandria. This is underway going until August the 18th, open Monday through Friday. Breakfast, well, that's served from 7:30 running until 9, and then they do serve lunch as well. That is 11 a.m. until 1 p.m. Kids 18 and under eat free, which is very good. Call 762-3315, 762-3315 for more information. Evansville Arts Coalition is pleased to present work by Victoria McWain Creek and Jared Internet in the EAC Gallery for the month of July. And it's underway now, running through the 31st, and may be seen during regular gallery hours. And this is including Thursdays from 3 to 6:30 p.m., then Fridays and Saturdays from 10 a.m. until 2 in the afternoon. Evansville Arts Center is located at 111 Main Street in Evansville. Stuff the Bus, United Way, Lakes and Prairie. It says, help local pre-K through 12 students start the school year and get ready to learn. By donating $50, you can provide a student with a new backpack and supplies to start the year ready to learn. Or you can donate $100, and that'll help prepare two students for the new school year. Collection dates are running, and this is going to end on August the 3rd. Backpacks, of course, are needed the most, and the rest of a supply list might look like markers, three-ring binders, dry erase markers, notebooks, things that you might imagine should be there. To find a bus collection or a bus box collection, you're going to want to go to the website for that collection site. And the website is uwlp.org. And that's a look at the community calendar. We'll take a moment out and return with funeral announcements.
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18: This is Weatherology. I'm meteorologist Jennifer Wojcicki with your Alexandria Lakes area forecast. Areas of patchy smoke at times this afternoon. Sunny skies with a high into the upper 80s. Patchy smoke again here for tonight. Partly cloudy, a low near 64. By Tuesday, partial sunshine develops. Breezy high of 77. And Wednesday, sunny high of 79. Thursday, we'll see sunshine high around 84 degrees. For KXRA, I'm meteorologist Jennifer Wojcicki.
11: Thank you, Jennifer. 84 degrees in the lakes area now. Humidity, that's at 40, and we have a northwest wind at 20 miles an hour. Looking at funeral announcements for your Monday, July the 20th, Virginia Benson, 92, of Alexandria, died on Saturday, July the 18th. A funeral service will be Friday, July 24th at 11 a.m. at Grace Church in Alexandria. And visitation will be Thursday, July the 23rd from 4 to 6 p.m. at Anderson Funeral Home, and that will continue 1 hour prior to the service at the church. Anderson Funeral Home is in charge of arrangements for Virginia Benson, 92. Benita or Bonnie Hinton, 79, of Alexandria, died on Wednesday, July 15th A memorial service will be held at 11 a.m. Saturday, July the 25th at New Life Christian Church in Alexandria. Visitation 1 hour prior to the service. Arrangements with the Anderson Funeral Home for Bonnie Hinton, 79, of Alexandria. And David Persky, 71, of Westport, died on Thursday, July 16th. A celebration of life service will be held at 11 a.m. Monday, July the 27th at Lynn Family Funeral Home in Alexandria. Full military honors will be accorded by the Minnesota Honor Guard and Veterans Memorial Honor Guard in the visitation. That'll take place 1 hour prior to the service. Arrangements provided by Lynn Family Funeral and Cremation Services for David Persky, 71.
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23: Good afternoon. I'm Lynn Kettleson with today's Midday Farm Review on the Linder Farm Network, the voice of Minnesota agriculture. Coming up in our broadcast today, market-wise, prices on the plus side, up about 20 cents for soybeans, higher for corn, a little lower for wheat. We'll check that out. Linda's been in the newsroom. What's happening?
24: We are in a weather market, and coming up, we'll hear from Dan Lemke with weather, also John Baranek, DTN meteorologist. Some rain, but it wasn't widespread in parts of far southern Minnesota. Some rain and even some wind, and that did have an impact on corn and beans in the Steele Waseca County area. We'll talk more about that.
23: Some areas, Lake Geneva, or Geneva, I should say, yeah. Not Lake Geneva, Geneva, Minnesota, 3 inches of rain, Owatonna, 2.5, in a very short period of time. So, but again, just a very small area in Minnesota. There's some rain showing up in western Minnesota right now, Redwood County showing some, the Slayton area, Murray County into Lyon County. Not a big area, but some precipitation there.
24: And it sounds like a couple of cooler days, and that'll be nice.
23: We'll take it.
24: You bet.
23: We'll be back after this.
24: 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On July 29th, they'll auction a 75-plus acre farm located in Walnut Lake Township, Faribault County. Then on July 30th, they'll auction 163.5 acre farm and a 160-acre farm in Barber Township, Faribault County. You must be registered to attend. 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
23: 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September corn, 449 and a quarter, up 4 1/4. December, 472 and 3/4, up 5 1/4. August soybeans, 1262, up 21 and 3/4. September, 1216 and a quarter, up 22 and 3/4. And November, 1226 and a quarter, up 23 and a quarter. September wheat, 672 and a quarter, down 8 1/2. September oats, 350 and 1/2, up 8 1/4. Soybean meal for August, 324.90, up 470. August oil, 74.24, down 57. Minneapolis September wheat, 692 and 3/4, up 1. On the Mercantile Exchange, live cattle futures for October, 223.05, up 235. December, 222.80, up 227. September feeder cattle, 345.42, up 607. October lean hogs, 87.85, down 10. December, 79.10, up 32. Class 3 milk futures today, we'll check those prices for you. The July contract, 1572 down 2, August 1742 down 40, September 1762 down 49. And the cash cheese, barrels 162 and 3/4, up 1 1/2, 40-pound blocks 163, up 0.25 cents. ADM Corn Processing in Marshall, the basis level today, July 46 under September, August corn, 42 under September. ADM soybean processing in Mankato, July and August, 5 over November.
24: CHS Fairmont soybeans, July 10 over August, and August the same as August. Mankato July soybeans, 20, and that was Fairmont. Mankato July, 20 under August, and Savage July corn, 34 under September. Winona July corn, 38 under September.
23: The Dow is down 222, S&P up 8, NASDAQ composite up 104. U.S. dollar index currently 101.027. That's down 0.195. Our guest market analyst is next.
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2: Yeah, great question, Linda. We had corn and soybeans each gap higher in overnight trade as demand optimism, and I think lingering geopolitical uncertainties continue to bolster demand prospects.
24: And that's Hillary Mason with Pro Farmer Cedar Falls on why we're seeing those higher bean prices today, especially.
2: USDA's daily sales to China, unknown destinations in Colombia were evidence of that and have aided in driving November soybeans to a 3.5-year high, which is awesome to see. Meanwhile, global weather continues to grasp the marketplace with a special eye on the French corn wheat crop. And also just the transition or the expectations of a transition to the El Nino, and that continues to capture trade attention. As far as geopolitically, the attacks between Russia and Ukraine continue in the Sea of Azov, and so those continue to affect shipping ports in that area. And U.S. forces have also conducted airstrikes in Iran for the ninth ninth consecutive day in an effort to stop shipping attacks and fully reopen the Strait of Hormuz. So just some major geopolitical tensions that we're probably seeing some risk premium being built back into this market as well. And also, too, maybe some additional optimism may stem from reports that Chinese President Xi Jinping is still expected to visit the U.S. sometime in September. So that's just around the corner.
24: Livestock futures. Well, today looking at higher cattle and feeder cattle that after that lower week last week, what's giving those markets support and what's happening with hogs as well?
2: Yeah, it's nice to see a positive day in cattle futures, notably higher in corrective trade. We did see another big drop in cash trade last week, so that's kind of nice to see that we're seeing positivity or a green screen despite that big drop. It was a $9.73 drop last week, and cash trade averaged about $238.28. So, yeah. Support despite that. Boxed beef are altogether has firmed in morning trade. We had choice up 251, select up 76 cents. So we are seeing some support there. Today's price action may be a sign of a near-term bottom, but we're still going to see some trouble probably with some strong technical resistance, likely to continue to lend pressure. And then jumping over to lean hogs, Linda, they remain in a solid uptrend, but are facing some resistance at the 200 and 100-day moving averages. Cash and wholesale fundamentals continue to serve up solid near-term support, and that could continue to muster momentum.
24: Hillary Mason, Pro Farmer, more in a moment.
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23: 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Iowa, Minnesota, five-day rolling, 98.20. Pork cutout plant report carcass, 103.68, down 73. Box beef cutout values, choice carcasses, 251 higher, 369.32. Select 76 higher, 356.05. And the cattle trade, Nebraska at last report, 240. That's live, dress 380, 12 to 15 lower than the previous week.
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24: It's time for the Minnesota Beef Update. The new chair of the Minnesota Beef Council, Mike Landit of Walnut Grove, has a recap of their meetings held last week.
5: Cattlemen's had their quarterly meeting, and the Minnesota Beef Council had their annual meeting and their first quarterly meeting of the new year for us, our Beef Council year, fiscal year starts on July 1st. Two officers elected, and I was chosen new chairman of the Beef Council. We just went through and saw how close everything came to budget, and Beth does a great job, and they hit it pretty close, so they did a great job. Priorities at the Beef Council, promotion and education for both consumers and producers. So we have research and work that, you know, educates our producers on things they can do, the BQA, the beef quality assurance, and those things on the producer side. And we also do a lot of education for consumers.
24: The Beef Update brought to you by the Minnesota Beef Council and Minnesota State Cattlemen's Association.
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23: 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Let's bring in our ag weather specialist, Dan Lemke.
8: A few scattered showers are showing up yet this midday, but the bulk of the rain from overnight and this morning has moved off to the south and east, but not before dropping some substantial rain on parts of south central and southeast Minnesota. Parts of Waseca, Freeborn, Mower, and Steele counties received over 2 inches of rain, including 2.8 at Waseca, 2.7 at Hollandale. Parts of the state are in for one more very hot day before a cold front gives us a break from the heat wave we've had for the better part of 10 days. There are heat advisories out for parts of southwestern Minnesota and most of south central, east central, and southeast Minnesota's heat index values will climb into the upper 90s and lower triple digits today. Areas not in the warning will still be warm, just not enough to trigger those warnings. Air quality also likely to be compromised for parts of southeastern and south central Minnesota due to wildfire smoke. It's likely something we're going to be dealing with off and on for a while. We do have a cold front headed our way tonight. That's going to snap us out of this hot pattern we've been in, at least for a couple days. Winds will kick up from the northwest, and that'll help spread some cooler, drier air around later today, overnight, and into tomorrow. By Tuesday, highs are in the upper 70s and lower 80s. Overnight temps drop into the 50s. We'll stay cool again Wednesday with a slight warm-up for later in the week, and does look hot again for next weekend. We'll be hot today for sure with highs in the upper 80s to middle 90s. Heat advisories through much of southern Minnesota into the Twin Cities. Heat indices near or into triple digits. Air quality alerts also in place for much of the eastern part of the state. The winds do pick up from the west-northwest as the afternoon and evening progresses. Due to that cold front pushing through, which will reach us overnight, dropping our temperatures into the lower 60s. Cooler for Tuesday as highs stay in the upper 70s and lower 80s under partly cloudy skies. It'll be breezy with northwest winds at 10 to 20 miles per hour. Mostly sunny, cooler again Wednesday, highs right around 80 degrees. Warming again for later in the week with low to mid 80s for Thursday and Friday, 80s and 90s again for the weekend. With your Linder Farm Network weather, I'm Dan Lemke.
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24: Dana Allen Tully was elected to the National Corn Growers Association Board, as we have mentioned, at the association's Corn Congress last week. Tully farms with her family in southeast Minnesota near Eota. She says corn growers talked with lawmakers last week about policy issues such as getting a farm bill completed.
9: So certainly we want to get E15 across the board, make sure that, you know, we got it passed out of the House, and now obviously the Senate is our next priority. And on top of that, you know, the farm bill, we still have several titles that were not strengthened or codified for the next in the farm bill. And we need to get that across the line. We've got some credit title items increasing the rate or the amount that farmers can borrow through the FSA programs and getting those to match a little closer to what our real operating expenses are. Or what we would need for an operating line would be important. We've got research title and, you know, so those things we'd really like to see done this Congress. The other thing is trying to really work on input costs. I mean, our costs have went up, just like the cost of everything else, but we don't have the pleasure of changing what we sell our commodities for. We're working on increasing ways or increasing, you know, market opportunities for corn, whether that is E15 or the maritime fuels or sustainable aviation fuel or even using corn in plastics. But those are kind of a long game. Some of those are a long game. So working on tackling input prices is definitely going to be a topic of conversation.
24: Dana Allen Tully.
23: The U.S. House and Senate committees have passed Water Resource Development Act legislation in the past week, and WRDA is a strategy for supporting projects and efforts to maintain a viable inland waterway system. Mike Steenhook is executive director of the Soy Transportation Coalition.
10: An example that I've shared, essentially establishing a strategy, what the blueprint is for how we're going to maintain and improve these very important assets. The second step is the appropriation step, and that's where funding, hopefully, gets directed to some of these projects and initiatives that have been identified in a Water Resources Development Act. So you really need both of those steps. Unfortunately, a lot of times the breakdown can often occur between step one and step number two, where funding doesn't actually flow to or sufficiently flow to these particular projects. But having that authorization step is really critical.
23: Steenhook says one project the soy industry consistently supports is dredging the Columbia River. That allows for larger export shipments of commodities like soybeans through the Pacific Northwest.
10: An example that I've shared that's, you know, kind of one of our big areas of emphasis that, you know, we're supporting the Pacific Northwest, a number of ports that are located along the Columbia River in their efforts to be able to get greater federal partnership in helping assume the funding of maintenance dredging for that Columbia River and to keep it at 43 feet. A number of years ago, it was deepened from 40 feet to 43 feet, and that really resulted in additional export volumes going out of the Pacific Northwest to customers in Asia and elsewhere. And so maintaining that channel at that 43 feet is really important to our industry.
23: And Steenhook says the inland waterway system is currently flowing well.
10: Things are, you know, overall going quite well. We'll continue to monitor river levels as we proceed into, you know, this is where we start getting into the drier part of the year where river levels naturally decline at this time. And then, of course, that tends to overlap with our key export window for the river, which is the fall. So we're going to continue to monitor that. But things, you know, we've had a pretty sizable amount of precipitation during the course of this year that feed into that watershed, the Mississippi River. But we'll obviously keep a note on that.
23: Back in a moment.
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24: Dairyland seed agronomist Brian Weller says the Steele, Waseca, and Freeborn County area received rain this morning, but along with the precipitation, strong winds had an impact on crops.
12: Well, you know, looking around, we're hearing anywhere between about an inch, kind of on the low end, upwards to right around 3 inches. And then as we look across Steele, Waseca, Freeborn, that's kind of what I'm seeing. We also did have some wind that came through. So there's some tree limbs that are down. We also have some soybeans that are laying flat. And then, unfortunately, we also have some corn that's it's laying down a little bit. And depending upon how far it's laying down will kind of indicate how bad it's going to gooseneck. So I say that to you. Once a corn plant tassels, the root system is as wide and as deep in the soil as it's going to get. The root system is still fully functioning, but it's not really growing any wider or deeper. So why that's important when it comes to the case of if we have corn that's leading, the corn's not able to right itself by the roots, but the corn will right itself by the stalk. So if we have if the plant is laying flat, you'll see where the upper portion of the plant will start growing towards the sun, towards the light, and then it develops what they call a gooseneck, and then the corn goosenecks. That means if the plant is severely lodged, if it's just got a little bit of a lean to it, for the most part, it'll right itself and you won't be able to tell it. But if it's severely goosenecked quite a little bit, it will definitely be goosenecked. And then, unfortunately, come harvest time, that sometimes gets to be a little bit more of a challenge.
24: And he said the damage, though, wasn't the entire area. It is spotty.
23: Meanwhile, crops look good in Murray County. However, rain is needed, according to farmer Ryan Voss.
13: You know, the crops around here look fantastic. I look around, I see corn and beans, bean fields that just look beautiful. Corn is at full tassel, and, you know, it's just a great sight to see. You look back at the last rain that we got, we're sitting about 3 weeks away from the last rain that we had. So we definitely could use a shot of rain, but as far as, you know, the temperatures go, it's been really, really hot during the day, which means that our growing degree units have been pretty high. But then at night, we do cool off quite a bit. You know, it's not uncommon to see us get down into the 60s at night. And with that 60s comes a pretty heavy dew usually. So it's not like we're getting enough moisture from that dew to make it work. But what I will say is we're not doing totally terrible either. We could definitely use a rain, but we're not sitting in a spot right now where things are burning up quite yet. I think if you look forward, you'd see about another week of this temperatures and then about another week without rain. We're going to be having a very different conversation.
23: Ryan Voss in Murray County.
24: Wilmer farmer Chad Willis has been elected president of MAISAL, the International Maize Alliance, made up of representatives from Brazil, Argentina, and the U.S. Willis had previously served as chair of the U.S. Grains Council.
14: Well, MAISAL was started about 13 years ago. People saw the need to get GMO acceptance around the world, and working with our competitors, Brazil and Argentina. But if we don't have approvals of GMOs at our other countries, nobody will sell any grain. So we do work together on this issue. Basically, I'm on through the U.S. Grains Council from being a past chair of U.S. Grains. There's four farmers from the U.S., two with previous ties to U.S. Grains and two with previous ties to national corn growers. And we alternate presidency amongst the countries. And this year just happened to be the U.S., and it happened to be the U.S. grain slot. So here I am. You know, I've always kind of been an ethanol guy. This is a whole new ball of worms, getting up to speed on GMO and gene editing. But the companies, the seed companies and whatnot have been very good. Whenever I have questions or concerns, I can reach out to them, and they've got talking points, and they can walk me through stuff. So they've been a big help, and they're actually our supporters, too, in this. So.
24: And Willis says he farms in the Wilmer area. He received almost a half an inch of rain overnight.
23: And we'll check the overnight trade, or I should say the current trade for you, in just a moment.
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23: 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September corn up 4, December up 4 3/4, August beans up 20 1/2, September up 21, November up 21 3/4.

0: Iranian strike on the Jordanian military base. Private Isabella Gonzalez, 19 years old, from Carrollton, Texas, and First Lieutenant Tyler Feehan, 25, from Hawaii. 17 members of the U.S. military have been killed since the launch of Operation Epic Fury back on February 28th.
1: That is correspondent Laura Winters reporting. U.S. Central Command says another American service member has died. It happened during Operation Epic Fury, and the service member was killed in northern Iraq during a controlled detonation of unexploded ordnance from a downed Iranian attack drone. In London, a round of applause from staff members as British Prime Minister Andy Burnham arrived at his new home at 10 Downing Street, where he promised to undertake a 10-year plan to restore political stability.
2: Many feel as though they're still in decline, and they don't have the ability to turn things around. And that's why we will change politics. To make it more collaborative, more about problem solving than point scoring. And we will take power out of here and carry it into every postcode in the land so that they can do more.
1: Burnham said he would deliver what he called a circuit breaker for a system that has taken wrong turns since the 1980s. You'll find more on these stories at townhall.com.
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1: Vice President J.D. Vance and his second lady wife, Usha Vance, have welcomed their fourth child.
5: The second couple announced the birth of their newborn son on social media on Sunday. Alec Neil Vance is the first child born to a sitting vice president in more than 150 years. Alec joins older Vance siblings Ewan, Vivek, and Mirabel. The vice president's growing family is in keeping with his passionate advocacy for Americans to have more children.
1: As correspondent Andrew Stewart, Second Lady Usha Vance has joined her husband on overseas trips along with the kids. The Vance children often pajama clad as they board Air Force Two for those overnight flights. On Wall Street, it's been a rough session for the Dow. Right now, it's off 201 points. A high-tech NASDAQ, meanwhile, bolstered by something of a resurgence in AI stocks. It's up by 201 points. Breaking news and analysis at townhall.com. An outbreak of disease in the Big Apple. Correspondent Julie Walker reports on a second death related to Legionnaires' disease in New York City.
6: The New York City Health Department is reporting a second death from the Legionnaires' outbreak on the Upper East Side that has made at least 72 people sick, sending many of them to the hospital. The disease is a form of severe pneumonia caused by a type of bacteria that thrives in warm, stagnant water. Health officials have focused on testing cooling towers that are part of air conditioning systems for large buildings. Health officials did not pinpoint a source for the outbreak, but say there's been a decline in new cases, and that indicates the source of exposure to Legionella bacteria has likely been eliminated. Legionnaires' disease is treatable, but 10% of people will die due to complications. Julie Walker, New York.
1: Oil prices on the rise. Brent crude at this hour up by 78 pennies a barrel. More on these stories at townhall.com.
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8: Lisa Damoth, a Republican who delivers results.
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8: 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Lisa Damoth gets the job done. Lisa Damoth understands to make Minnesota affordable again, we must fight fraud

0: Lisa Damuth knows to create good-paying jobs for Americans, we must stop payments to illegal aliens.
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0: In the legislature, Republican Lisa Damuth fought the fraudsters. Now, Lisa Damuth's running for governor.
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0: It's warm. It is 84 degrees, and the dew point is down a bit at 57, so that's not bad. Humidity down to 40, so there we go. And a breeze out of the northwest at 20 miles an hour, so good deal. I like that. And tomorrow is supposed to be nicer, mid-70s, upper 70s on Wednesday. By the weekend, the low and mid-90s again, but we'll enjoy a few days here of a little bit drier and cooler weather while we can. Maybe try to get the grass cut before Saturday this weekend instead of in the middle of those temps. Anyway, that's ahead. Right now it's Swap Shop on KXRA. So if you've got something you want to sell, you want to trade, you want to give it away, you have something you want to buy, try Swap Shop, 762-8167. That's 762-8167. 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I don't know what that is. 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That's in the Osakis area, and the phone number is 282-6097. 282-6097. And Swap Shop is at 762-8167. Oh, okay. I just typed it in while I was talking there. This CVO Road King, it's a Harley-Davidson motorcycle. Highly collectible, limited production touring bike. There you go. So, a couple of motorcycles, the 2013 CVO Road King, the rare one, and then the 2010 Heritage Softail, and they're both at 282-6097. It's nice to know, for sure. Let's see what else. 762-8167 for Swap Shop. Thanks for calling today. You're on the air.
1: Yeah, I am in the process of still moving. And I've got some furniture pieces that I need to get sold. I've got a full-size couch, blue in color, floral design. There's nothing wrong with that. We do not have the space for it where we're moving to because I'm moving from an apartment into a house. And I've also got at this particular house and stuff, I've got two The first one is I've got a full-size, it's a recliner. It's brown in color. It ain't leather. It's kind of like the other type of material with it. Okay. There's nothing wrong with it. And I've got another recliner that's actually a smaller one. It was actually my mom's. And stuff like that. And they are at a different address and stuff. But I would like to get them so they can call 320-219-1639.
0: All right. Thank you. Have a good afternoon.
1: Yep.
0: 219-1639. 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And you can call or text this number, 219-2646. 219-2646. 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Hi, thanks for calling today. 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
0: 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I have for sale a bunch of stuff here. Including the 1979 Kennedy pontoon, 24-footer with newer trailer, newer deck. Have a Mercury outboard 65-horse motor with rebuilt carbs. Many updates to this rig, and the phone number I'll give you in a second. But just so you know, they're looking for $2,500 for the pontoon, the trailer, the motor. Also have an upright vacuum cleaner for sale, $20. I've got a 40-inch LED TV with remote, $20. Some light fixtures, 2x4 light fixtures with LEDs. Those are $20 each. And then the 8-foot fixtures with 4 LEDs. Those are $20 a piece. Then it says chicken leg quarters, 2 to a pack, $3 each. And you can call after 3 o'clock, 304-0925. 304-0925. If there's no answer, please leave a text message. No voice messages. So hang up and send a text then. 304-0925. Thanks for calling today. You're on Swap Shop.
3: Yeah, hi.
0: Hey.
3: Hey, I've got a wrought iron arch for outdoors, a beautiful wrought iron arch, and I moved and I cannot use it. And so that's what I'm selling today.
0: Okay. How do we get
3: a
0: hold
3: of you? I'm asking $50.
0: Okay.
3: 320-815-6929.
0: All right. I got it. Thank you.
3: 320-815. Yeah. Well, thank you very much.
0: Okay. Have a good day.
3: You too. Likewise. Bye.
0: Okay. 815-6929. 815-6929. Good afternoon. It's Swap Shop. You're on the air.
4: Yes. 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Asking $200 for it. 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Somebody's got some out there. I could use them. 766-1980.
0: All right. Thanks for the call. Have a good afternoon.
4: You too. Thank you.
0: All right. Phone number is 766-1980. 766-1980. 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
0: How'd you come across those?
14: I worked at a school.
0: Oh, well, that
14: helps. Did a big remodel.
0: Okay.
14: Yep.
0: All right. Well, thanks for the call. Have a good afternoon.
14: You bet. Thanks. Bye.
0: Okay. Phone number is 815-0401. 815-0401. Swap Shop, of course, at 762-8167. 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Here is the phone number, area code 860-501-3476. 860-501-3476. 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
15: Good afternoon.
0: Yeah.
15: I have four 275 55 18 tires for sale. I would say half tread, maybe a little better. $100 for the four. Anybody interested? 766-5524.
0: All right, got it. Thanks so much.
15: Thank you.
0: Mm-hmm. 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So here's the number, 766-5524. 766-5524. 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
16: Thanks for taking my call. 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
0: All right. 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
16: Thank you.
0: Mm-hmm. 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And Swap Shop at 762-8167. Email thefolks@layton.media. Let's see. 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Also have tons of Dale Jarrett NASCAR stuff to sell. You can call or text Phone number is 224-0356. 224-0356. All right, says here, we've got 42 quart and 56 pint antique blue canning jars priced individually, or you can make an offer on all of them. For the canning jars, that phone number is 424-1206. Those antique blue canning jars, 424-1206. And it says here we're looking to buy passenger tires in good condition. The size is 195/75R14. 195/75R14 tires. That's what we're looking for here. Also wanted an 8-inch lawnmower rim, 4-lug. And the number is 219-0912. 219-0912. All right. We're up to our next break already, so we'll take that. If you want to call during the break, phone number is 762-8167. You'll just get put on hold. But be first up when we come back, 762-8167.
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23: This is Weatherology. I'm meteorologist Jennifer Wojcicki with your Alexandria Lakes area forecast. Areas of patchy smoke at times this afternoon. Sunny skies with a high into the upper 80s. Patchy smoke again here for tonight. Partly cloudy, a low near 64. By Tuesday, partial sunshine develops. Breezy high of 77. And Wednesday, sunny high of 79. Thursday, we'll see sunshine high around 84 degrees. For KXRA, I'm meteorologist Jennifer Wojcicki.
0: Seems like we'll be able to open the window maybe tonight. Turn the AC off, let the breezes blow through. 86 right now with sunshine, and wind is out of the west at 17 miles an hour. But it's not nearly so muggy right now. And then that low tonight down to about 63. And breezy, northwest winds 15 to 20. Lots of fresh air available, seems like. 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
0: Swap Shop on KXRA. 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All of it right here, 762-8167. 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And our street address, 1312 Broadway, Alexandria. 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
0: All right. 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
25: Yes, you too. 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
1: 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And the email address is thefolks@layton.media. Wanted. Old fishing lures, rods, reels, spears, spearing decoys. Phone number is 219-8157. 219-8157 there. And let's see what we've got here. I'm looking at the time again. Yeah, I'm going to go ahead and take this break. Swap Shop will be back right after.
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1: 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Our street address, you can drop something by, 1312 Broadway, Alexandria. And it works, too. 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Anyway, I remember that being on the air. And so many other things that we get to hear about. This got sold. I managed to give this away. I found what I was looking for. 762-8167. 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
0: 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I have a Pheasant mounted on a wood log, and that the whole thing mounts up on the wall, and it looks really nice. $50 for that. And then have two Little Tots folding chairs, like yard chairs. Seat size is about 10 by 10. Looking for $5 for the pair. And the phone number for all of those is 218-338-4161. 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I have for sale a portable Polonus brand air conditioner in excellent condition. 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And then the number is 766-9087. 766-9087. 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
0: Uh-huh.
2: And usually it's very clear, but in this hot weather, it's real scratchy. Does the temperature outside have an effect on the radio?
0: Some of the humidity might have some effect, yeah.
2: Yeah, when it gets to the advertisements, it's a little clearer, but then when people call in, then you can hardly hear what's being said.
0: Yeah. Well, yeah. I can try turning the phone up a little bit. I don't have a lot of room to do that, but I can give that a shot and see if that helps anything.
2: Yeah, that's okay. I just want to mention it, just see if there's anything that, you know, could be done.
0: Yeah.
2: Yeah, okay. Thank you.
0: Okay. Appreciate the call. Have a good day.
2: Yeah. Bye.
0: 762-8167. If you got something for sale, trade, giveaway, something you're looking to buy, Swap Shop is the place. 762-8167. 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
0: Mm-hmm. 815-3861 is the phone number there. 815-3861. 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
0: 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And that's what we do on Swap Shop, and we made it all the way to the end, too. 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
3: Good afternoon. It's time for an update here on the Linder Farm Network. I'm Linda Brecke. And Chicago Board of Trade prices today, corn and soybean futures were higher. During our midday farm review, Hillary Mason with Pro Farmer Cedar Falls spoke with us about some of the market influences moving, especially the beans.
4: Yeah, great question, Linda. We had corn and soybeans each gap higher in overnight trade as demand optimism, and I think lingering geopolitical uncertainties continue to bolster demand prospects. USDA's daily sales to China, unknown destinations in Colombia were evidence of that and have aided in driving November soybeans to a 3.5-year high, which is awesome to see. Meanwhile, global weather continues to grasp the marketplace with a special eye on the French corn wheat crop. And also just the transition or the expectations of a transition to the El Nino, and that continues to capture trade attention. As far as geopolitically, the attacks between Russia and Ukraine continue in the Sea of Azov, and so those continue to affect shipping ports in that area. And U.S. forces have also conducted airstrikes in Iran for the ninth consecutive day in an effort to stop shipping attacks and fully reopen the Strait of Hormuz. So just some major geopolitical tensions that we're probably seeing some risk premium being built back into this market as well. And also, maybe some additional optimism may stem from reports that Chinese President Xi Jinping is still expected to visit the U.S. sometime in September. So that's just around the corner.
3: Hillary Mason with Pro Farmer Cedar Falls. Chicago September corn 449.5, up 4.75. December 473, up 5.5 today. August beans 1226 and up 21.5. September 1215.5, up 22. November 1226.25, up 23.25. August soybean meal, 323.50, up 330. August soybean oil, 74.68, down 13. Chicago September wheat, 674, down 8.75. September oats, 342, down 0.25. Minneapolis wheat, last quote, was up 0.5 cent on September, 692.25. Live cattle today at the close, higher. August, 226.52, up 210. October 223.30, up 260. December up 247 at 223. Feeder cattle August 352 up 605, and September 346 and 346.25 up 690, and August lean hogs 101.27 down 37. October 87.72 down 22. December lean hogs 79.07 up 30. The Dow down 234 now during the 1 o'clock hour. Rainfall in portions of southern Minnesota and southeastern Minnesota in the far southern portion. Brian Weller, Dairyland agronomist, says some strong wind did have an impact on some of the crops as well.
5: Well, looking around, we're hearing anywhere between about an inch, kind of on the low end, upwards to right around 3 inches. And then as we look across Steel, Waseca, Freeborn, that's kind of what I'm seeing. We also did have some wind that came through. So there's some tree limbs that are down. We also have some soybeans that are laying flat. And then, unfortunately, we also have some corn that's it's laying down a little bit, and depending upon how far it's laying down will kind of indicate how bad it's going to gooseneck.
3: Brian Weller, Dairyland agronomist. And that's our update on the Linder Farm Network.
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8: News at Town Hall, I'm Bob Agnew in Washington. A suspect is in custody after an attack outside a federal building in New York City. An explosive device detonated outside the federal building in Lower Manhattan, injuring two people. The FBI says one person is in custody, and the Joint Terrorism Task Force is investigating. The U.S. bombing of Iran expanding as another American troops killed and Tehran retaliates.
9: The U.S. conducted a new round of airstrikes early Monday, targeting Iran after announcing the death of another service member, hitting close to a northwestern city believed to be home to an

0: campers who had set out for a day of hiking were killed after a flash flood swept through canyons of southern Utah Friday, according to law enforcement officials. The victims were a captain in the Provo, Utah Fire Department, his wife, and their sons, according to fire officials. A daughter who was not on the trip survived. The Wayne County Sheriff's Office says the family arrived Friday at Sunglow Campground in scenic Red Rock Canyon. Although the Sheriff's Office did not identify the victims, the Provo Fire Department confirmed in a social media post that Fire Captain Spencer Long and his family members were killed. I'm Julie Walker.
1: More at Town Hall.
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1: Tragedy in the Lone Star State.
3: Authorities say a rising pro boxer who was riding her bike on a country road in Texas is dead after a motorist drove by her, stopped, and then reversed into her. Brazos County Sheriff's Office says 26-year-old Hannah Rapp was riding with another person when she was hit. Authorities say 31-year-old Charles Medina passed Rapp before stopping and then reversing. Investigators aren't sure what the motive may have been. Medina was arrested and charged with manslaughter. Rapp was considered one of the top new female boxers in America. Jason Walker reporting.
1: President Trump and his White House have enthusiastically promoted the Freedom Fuel Network. It's a chain of star-spangled gas stations. Untangling exactly who's behind the venture from public records has proven to be difficult, but the records led to a group of New Jersey businessmen, including an NFL kicking coach. Breaking news at townhall.com. A new addition to the vice president's family.
4: Usha Vance giving birth to a baby boy named Alec, the couple's fourth child. The vice president writing on his X page, Usha and the baby are happy and healthy, and our kids are overjoyed to meet their little brother. J.D. Vance and his wife have three other children, two boys and a girl, ages 4, 6, and 9. President Trump writing on his Truth Social page, congratulations, a perfect baby boy for the wonderful Vance family. Laura Winters reports.
1: It has been a rough session so far for investors in the Dow Jones Industrial Average on Wall Street. Right now it's up by close to 300 points at 51,863. The high-tech NASDAQ doing much better, partly because of a resurgence in some AI stocks. Right now the NASDAQ up by 28 points. The S&P 500 right now off by just about 7. You'll find more on these stories at townhall.com.
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8: This is Weatherology. I'm meteorologist Jennifer Wojcicki with your Alexandria Lakes area forecast. Areas of patchy smoke at times this afternoon. Sunny skies with a high into the upper 80s. Patchy smoke again here for tonight. Partly cloudy, a low near 64. By Tuesday, partial sunshine develops. Breezy high of 77. And Wednesday, sunny high of 79. Thursday, we'll see sunshine high around 84 degrees. For KXRA, I'm meteorologist Jennifer Wojcicki. Currently, it's 86.
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0: All right, let's do it. The Markley Van Camp and Robin Show. Jamie Markley, David Van Camp, Scott Robbins on vacation. He'll be back later this week. Okay, soccer's done. Maybe that's why Scott took vacation at this time, so he could just revel in it for a little bit.
1: Right, he needs the afterglow of the World Cup.
0: Probably not. No, he's still watching baseball.
1: Yeah.
0: All right, let's start with Rubio.
1: Oh, yeah. Well, I mean, it was a very violent weekend in the Middle East as the bombings are continuing. We lost two service members in Jordan due to an Iranian strike there. Tyler James Feehan, 25 years old, and Isabella Gonzalez, 19. She's from Carrollton, Texas. Tyler is from Hawaii. Very sad development to learn about. And it's like, okay, the negotiations are done. Right.
0: Oh, yeah.
1: They have to be at this point. You got the Houthis telling Saudi Arabia they can't ship oil out now. It's like, who are you? You got little like rowboats, basically.
0: It's very frustrating watching this unfold, especially when you think you're getting close to some sort of deal. But the people with the guns in Iran are the ones that make the decisions.
1: Yep. And so Marco Rubio was asked. He's in Manila right now for a conference with Asian nations. And, well, he... was asked, hey, is the it's almost a funny question here, given all of the tragedies that have occurred over the last few days. But is the MOU done, the Memorandum of Understanding, Secretary of State Marco Rubio?
0: Yeah.
2: Well, they're not complying with it. I mean, the straits are supposed to be open, free of tolls, free of attack, free of all the things they're doing against these ships. So you can't have an MOU that's alive if they're violating the terms of it. What I will say is that the United States always remains open to a diplomatic solution. We've tried multiple times with Iran, and we'll continue to try. If that door opens, we'll be happy to see it open. But and they continue to send signals that they want to talk, that they want to negotiate, but their behavior is what we're responding to. And their behavior is they're launching missiles and drones against ships, including tonight.
0: And how long can they say, well, they're just rogue actors, you know?
1: Right.
0: What are we supposed to do? No.
1: Yeah, I think before any real sit-down occurs, you need to have people in leadership positions in Iran literally going out in the public and saying, we want a negotiation. That's it.
0: Exactly. Can you imagine a system where Trump would go out and say, okay, we want to make peace with whatever country, yet our military leader's like, I don't think so.
1: Yeah,
0: we're going
1: to
0: go bomb them again.
1: Yeah.
0: That's basically what you're looking at. It's just kind of crazy, unlike anything we've seen. Okay, so you got that going on. And then RFK Jr. making news, and man, this is kind of crazy.
1: Yeah, I think this is an important story to keep out there, and RFK Jr. is doing a good job, the head of HHS, on keeping this out there. He was on a podcast called Fly Zone USA. I've never heard of it before, but...
0: No.
1: He was on it, and he was talking about the migrant children that were lost by his agency under the Biden administration.
0: Okay.
3: They lost track of 375,000 kids. We're now finding them. We found about 137,000 of them, but, you know, a lot of them you just can't find. There was about 60 kids who were sent to one address. When we looked at that address, it was a container, a steel container in the middle of a parking lot. And that's what the Biden administration was doing. It was just allowing these sex traffickers and other kind of traffickers. A lot of them were sent to work at slaughterhouses and...
0: Well, time out for a second. Just the fact it's sent to a steel container.
1: Yeah.
0: And that was never checked out.
1: No, it wasn't. That was the address that was provided. And it was a shipping container.
0: Right. So no one checks it out.
1: Mm-hmm.
0: We're just going to trust these people.
1: Yeah.
0: That they're telling the truth. That's insanity.
1: Yeah, and it all comes down to, and he said it in a different portion of the interview, where Joe Biden didn't want to be blamed for kids in cages. And so it's like, get the kids out of detention centers and detention facilities and just get them out as quickly as possible. Also, they didn't have any room for anybody anymore because, I mean, you had a sizable chunk of people coming across the border every single month.
0: Mm-hmm.
1: And so, you know, you're just running out of bed space at some point. The number of kids, when you bring it up, 375,000, that's more than the population of the city of Pittsburgh, the city proper.
0: It's unbelievable.
1: And
0: the fact that so many people in the country doesn't even know that it ever happened.
1: Mm-hmm.
0: Or if they hear about it, they're already thinking, oh, yeah, that's just like a right-wing conspiracy. That's not real.
4: all to avoid being the guy that had kids in cages. Mm-hmm. So it was all about politics instead about just protecting kids.
1: Yes.
4: It's just disgusting. You know,
3: picking fruits in the fields and doing these other kind of
5: things. Slaves.
3: They were slaves. And so we stopped that. Now everybody who comes in has to validate the relationship. We DNA test them to make sure they're related to that kid.
5: Right.
3: We check their employment records. We check their salaries, what they got in the bank. We check their driver's license, and nobody gets a kid unless we know that is the kid's parent or relative.
5: Good job.
3: None of that was done during the Biden administration, and, you know, it's a huge, huge tragedy. They became the biggest child trafficker in the world. My agency was the single biggest child trafficker in the world.
4: Wow.
1: And there's a good chance that the guy who at least nominally oversaw this is going to be the next governor of California, Javier Becerra.
4: That's right.
1: And, you know, he's always said, well, these are MAGA media talking points. I'm like, okay, so an inspector general, the New York Times, and the Trump administration all agree that 375,000 some odd kids went missing. We lost track of them.
4: Mm-hmm.
1: They all agree. All those three different separate factions all agree on it. But Javier is the only guy telling the truth. Give me a break.
4: When we don't have an honest media to report it, outside of conservative media, to be honest. And yes, I know that's slanted too, but at least the story gets out there.
1: Yeah.
4: Okay, more on that a little bit later. So at least now you have to show proper ID to get these kids, to show that you're a relative.
1: Yes.
4: And it's been brought up again with ID. You need it for so many different things, but apparently not voting.
1: Right, not voting. You need a valid form of identification to get the never-ending pasta pass at Olive Garden.
4: It's true.
1: But not to vote in a federal election, apparently.
4: Correct.
1: Yeah. I thought this was funny. I know you saw it, too. Democrat Senator Mark Warner. Boy, he actually got owned by John Carl on ABC.
4: He did.
1: Who was asking why Democrats are opposed to what is not controversial, and that is mandatory photo ID.
4: Yes.
6: Is this something that Democrats should get behind?
7: We have very
6: 80-some percent of Americans, 71% of Democrats say they favor this.
7: You know what? In Virginia, we have voter ID and photo ID. I got to show my.
6: That's actually not the case. I mean, I'm a Virginia voter. You don't need to show a photo ID in Virginia.
4: Uh-oh!
1: Oh no!
4: Warner's like, what?
1: Yeah.
4: Really?
1: Wait, huh?
4: Okay, go ahead.
6: There are a wide range of things you can show for ID, and if you don't show one of those, you can sign an affidavit saying
7: affidavit.
6: But so it's not required.
7: Those become ballots that if you want to contest later can be contested.
4: Okay.
7: But you do have a variety of documents, but we have voter ID of one form or another.
6: Should that be a national standard? That you have to show an ID.
7: The irony here would be the case. If you can show any photo that is government stamped, would be fine. Certain states will say, we're going to let you show your NRA gun license, but you can't show your student ID.
1: Yeah. That's the weakest argument, and they keep trotting it out there from time to time.
4: Yeah.
1: It's a student ID is not a government-issued ID. You want to have a concealed carry license?
4: Mm-hmm.
1: You're getting fingerprinted. You're getting background checked by the FBI. DHS is going to take a look at your record as well to make sure that you are who you say you are.
4: Right.
1: Yeah, that's a pretty secure form of identification. In fact, it's actually based on rejection rates throughout multiple states. It's actually more difficult to get your concealed carry license than it is, even in a place like Texas, than it is to get a driver's license.
4: Dude. They're sunk on this argument.
1: Yes.
4: You just heard it. The meandering around, that is what Scott Robbins calls McGurkin.
1: Yes.
4: Just nonsense. Well, there's lots of ID because he really doesn't know. All he knows is he's got to go out there and say, well, this is like Jim Crow 2.0 right. Or some BS, that it's racist to ask people to show ID to proof of citizenship to vote. Again, man, people agree on this. Democrats agree.
1: Mm-hmm.
4: But they won't do it. Why? because they want to cheat.
1: They want to cheat, yeah. And he's saying, oh, yeah, you can contest these affidavit-signed ballots later. All right, the problem is by the time you figure out that this was an illegally cast ballot, in some cases it can be 2 years after the election. There's no that's not a remedy.
4: Exactly. That's just something that you can say to allow you to cheat.
1: Right.
4: Huh. All right, it's Mashup Monday. We need some entertainment.
1: Oh, yeah.
4: We need some fun.
1: Man,
4: what do you have for us today?
1: This is like a hard rock version of Marvin Gaye right now. It's Five Finger Death Punch, The Bleeding, meets Let's Get It On.
4: Really?
1: Yeah.
4: Okay, roll it. Let's get it on.

0: right, time out.
1: Yeah.
0: This is a weird one.
1: Yes,
0: this is,
1: it is
0: one of the weirdest ones. It's very interesting.
1: Yes.
0: And having heard that Marvin Gaye song, I don't know how many times. And I know Five Finger Death Punch is like a hard rock metal band.
1: Yeah.
0: But it sounds a little emo here. So it's almost like a, if you were doing some sort of sad sexy time playlist, this would be on there.
1: this is what the emo kids put on when they're getting ready to, you know,
0: get busy
1: with themselves in an AI chatbot.
0: Maybe that's what it sounds like. Yes.

0: some young loser is fantasizing about their AI girlfriend or something.
1: Yes, exactly.
0: All right, who's responsible for putting that one together?
1: That's another one from Bill McClintock.
0: Wow, dude. Again, we've got to interview that guy at some point in time. It'd be a fascinating conversation, I'm sure. All right, there is a lot to get to. The Democratic Socialists are taking over. It's like more evidence every day of the Democratic Party. And the five stories we're watching today coming right up.

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0: The Markley Van Camp and Robin Show. Jamie Markley, David Van Camp, Scott Robbins on vacation back later this week. It's time now for the five stories we're watching today.
1: All right, number five, socialist Andy Burnham has officially become the British Prime Minister today after Sir Keir Starmer officially tendered his resignation, the country's seventh leader in 10 years. We need to liberate the UK, all right?
0: And I don't know if it was his last statement, Keir Starmer, but I did see over the weekend he will not tolerate any form of Islamophobia.
1: Right, of course, naturally, yes. All right, number four, the Department of Education is rolling out a new accountability test, and I love this, and maybe somebody at the Department of Education listens to this show, because we've been talking about this for years.
0: You have.
1: If an undergrad program's graduates don't earn more than workers in the similar field who didn't go to college, that program could be cut off from federal student loans. Good. Yes.
0: Yeah.
1: Show people what the return on investment is.
0: Yep.
1: That's it. Number three, a new policy. ICE officers are going to be required to record vehicle stops with at least one body camera. That program going to be rolling out. Number two, in New York, one person has been arrested after setting off a homemade bomb at 26 Federal Plaza. That's where Immigration and Customs Enforcement is located. So here we go. Another anti-ICE attack. And then number one, sad news to report here, U.S. has identified two troops who were killed in an Iranian strike in Jordan. Tyler James Feehan, 25, of Hawaii. Isabella Gonzalez, 19, of Carrollton, Texas. And apparently many more were injured in those strikes.
0: Yeah.
1: So we will be keeping an eye on that. Of course, thoughts and prayers to everyone's family. Thank you for your service and sacrifice as well. Those are the top five stories that we are watching today. How's this for a transition? sometimes the commercials are kind of tough, man.
0: It is, man, when you're talking about death of troops. It's really tough.
1: Yeah, right now GhostBed is giving our audience an extra 10% off. 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
0: You know, you're talking about what was going on in New York. There was a Fox report. As this was happening, they were getting this guy. Taking him out. Here's part of it.
2: Here in New York and lower Manhattan, new video of the scene at 26 Federal Plaza. Now, this was apparently, according to the FBI, someone deployed an incendiary device, as you can see from that smoke, and it's no small matter here. That building, so there's what appears to be the individual taken away. A person has been apprehended. That was the information we had. That building houses the FBI New York field office. It also houses the New York Immigration Court, among other things. The FBI is saying an individual has been taken away, and the New York Joint Terrorism Task Force will now investigate. So more coming up.
0: Yeah.
1: Yeah.
0: And shockingly, the person they were taking away looked like a total loser.
1: Yes.
0: Yeah.
1: Apparently, among his effects, there was ice off our streets signage.
0: Yeah.
1: So probably not too complicated to figure out a motive here.
0: Exactly. Yeah. Yeah, so keeping an eye on that one. From entertainment news, The Odyssey had this huge opening, like $125 million, right? I saw where some theaters were actually, you know, just for the demand, started making like 2 a.m. showings,
1: wow.
0: Even 3 a.m. And then I saw 6 a.m.
1: Dang.
0: I'm like, holy cow, really? And then come to find out where my daughter and her husband live, they're not too far from one of the big IMAX theaters. Mm-hmm. Like, there's only like 40 of them. Like, really big. And they really wanted to see it on that. They went at 7:30 in the morning.
1: Dang.
0: They said they actually let them bring Starbucks in. They got their coffee ahead of time and then took it in there. And I thought this was interesting. And you tell me what you think of this review. So I'm like, well, how was it? Was it worth the hype? Because, you know, especially my son-in-law, big Christopher Nolan guy, wanted to see what he was doing with The Odyssey. And he loved it. Thought it was really good. And some of the concerns going in, who was cast, all that, it's like, hey, you just kind of forget about that. It's not huge in the story anyway. It was just really well done. But my daughter said, you know, I thought it was really, really good. I'll tell you, if I would have been watching it at home, at around the hour and a half mark, I probably would have taken a break for a while.
1: Wow.
0: But still really liked it. You know what that says to me?
1: What's that?
0: Maybe I'd rather watch it at home.
1: Yeah,
0: if I'm going to watch it.
1: Well, if she's over there going, yeah, I wanted to take a break. The doctor,
0: exactly.
1: You, Mr. ADHD, you're not going to make it.
0: That's what I was thinking.
1: Yeah.
0: Because I watched another long movie over the weekend, which was, what, Project Hail Mary?
1: Oh, yeah.
0: And that's like almost 2.5 hours.
1: Mm-hmm.
0: And I was like looking at how long is this thing? It's good enough, but man, can we get her condensed down just a little bit? Anyway, AOC has a new accent. We have to get to that. Yeah. And around a What's Your Story is coming right up.

0: This is Weatherology. I'm meteorologist Jennifer Wojcicki with your Alexandria Lakes area forecast. Areas of patchy smoke at times this afternoon, sunny skies with a high into the upper 80s. Patchy smoke again here for tonight, partly cloudy, a low near 64. By Tuesday, partial sunshine develops, breezy high of 77, and Wednesday, sunny high of 79. Thursday, we'll see sunshine high around 84 degrees. For KXRA, I'm meteorologist Jennifer Wojcicki. Currently, it's 86.
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1: The Markley, Van Camp, and Robbins Show. Jamie Markley, David Van Camp, Scott Robbins on vacation back later this week. Saw this, a Meta worker who is a New York City engineer who created digital experiences for kids. Was busted after he admitted to trying to sext a 13-year-old during an undercover sting.
2: Oh, come on, man.
1: Josh Felker, who's 44, who's now deleted LinkedIn page, said he worked for the Facebook parent company, admitted he had been grooming and sexting someone he thought to be a teen girl during a sting. That was by Predator Poachers Long Island. That's a vigilante group that seeks to catch would-be, well, diddlers. Felker said, even though inappropriate things had already gone on, I just almost wish I could be her dad.
2: What?
1: Weird. Yeah. This guy's married with a kid. That's what he told a member of the group. He listed his job as engineering manager for Meta and then reached out to the group's 13-year-old decoy account in May and has been messaging them regularly since. New York Post had this exclusive. Yeah, man. A lot of just awful people out there. I mean, we'll have, there's plenty of other stories to get to, not exactly in that vein, but just to let you know, they're terrible people.
2: Oh, yeah.
1: Let's get to this story out of Canada. This has been an ongoing conspiracy theory.
2: Yeah, and the theory is that there are mass graves of Native children at government and Catholic Church-run schools, the residential homes, and the evidence of this being a widespread issue is pretty much non-existent. They've found a couple of, like, partial remains at one school, maybe some others, like, in the 70s. But as far as, like, hundreds of dead children buried on the grounds, they haven't found any evidence of this. It's, they use, like, some sonar technology, and they say, well, we think there might be graves down there. But then whenever there is an excavation, they never find anything.
1: But it's been an excuse to burn a bunch of stuff.
2: Yeah, to burn down churches in retaliation. Yeah. And then one tribal leader during a press conference, well, he says, hey, we don't need proof. And if you ask us for proof, well, that's just wrong and racist.
1: Okay, hold on a second. All right. Stop that audio. We got this to play. Roll this. Oh, my gosh. We don't need evidence.
2: Yeah, we don't need proof.
1: Okay, roll it.
3: I think you should have to prove to anybody what happened to these people because they are there. And they send us messages telling us they're there. And Chief Kashmir and I went to visit the sacred site. You can tell they're there, right? Feel the power and the energy. For somebody that's not from...
1: Whoa, you got to have evidence.
2: Yeah, you do. I mean, I believe in a spiritual world, but, you know, if you're calling for, you know, some form of reparations or something like that, yeah, you got to come up with the proof.
1: 100%. Go ahead.
3: For somebody that's not from our communities, that doesn't understand our culture, you cannot understand what that means. But we do. And you just don't go into any cemetery and start digging up graves just to prove that someone died. It is disrespectful to our culture.
2: Well,
1: okay.
2: What are we talking about here?
1: You need proof.
2: You need to have proof, yes. Because
1: because we know. We can feel, what was it he say, the presence?
2: Yeah, feel the energy, they're reaching out to us and all that stuff. Okay, well, if you want somebody to do something about this, then you've got to actually provide physical evidence that this mass grave actually exists.
1: Well, yeah. Oh, my gosh. See, I can just see the way the left would treat this whole thing. Mm-hmm. Well, you got to respect this.
2: Well, and that's how the Canadian government is behaving. That's how they're responding to this. I mean, there was one person, I guess it would be the equivalent of the FBI, sort mm-hmm. of, who was saying that they were open to making it illegal to be, what's the phrase, residential home denier. If you suggest that maybe, just maybe, the stories about mass graves that have never been backed up by physical evidence is false, then they wouldn't have a problem necessarily with criminalizing that.
1: Well, yeah, I mean, yeah, we got the vibe, so we'll burn down the church.
2: Yeah.
1: Well, that might offend the Christian and also break the law
2: right.
1: burning it down. But this, the vibes, supersede that, apparently.
2: Mm-hmm.
1: Okay. Yeah, that's crazy, man. Canada. Dude, it's like
2: wild.
1: Something different every week.
2: It really is, man. That country is just gone.
1: No kidding. All right. Over the weekend, a new accent from Alexandria Ocasio-Cortez.
2: Yes. Democrat Representative AOC was campaigning for a fellow socialist in Memphis and unveiled a brand new Southern Fried version of herself.
1: Really? Okay, roll it.
0: We cannot afford to leave Tennessee behind. We cannot afford to leave Kentucky behind, Alabama behind, Mississippi behind, Georgia behind, South Carolina behind.
1: Right.
2: We can't leave them behind, y'all.
1: Yeah. That is a little different.
0: All right. Listen. All right. Listen. Okay. Listen.
2: It's amazing how many Democrats do that.
1: It is, man. I mean, Kamala did it.
0: I love you back.
2: I remember, and this is kind of a throwback, but the governor, when I lived in Missouri, the governor of Missouri was a guy named Jay Nixon. He's a Democrat, mm-hmm. more of a moderate Democrat, I guess, certainly by today's standards. But I remember hearing, because I was in central Missouri, when he was running for re-election, and I was hearing his ads, and he says Missouri. But when I was driving through St. Louis one time, I heard another ad for him where he says Missouri. So it's like, yeah,
1: depending on where you're at,
2: right?
1: State,
2: you know,
1: yeah,
2: if you're in between Kansas City and St. Louis, you get the Missouri version. And then mm-hmm. if you're in the big cities, you get the Missouri version.
1: Yes. If you're Kamala Harris, you're on Telemundo.
0: I love you back.
1: Or if you're at a black church.
0: Joy cometh in the morning.
1: It's just the best. You know what? And if Robbins were here, I know what he'd be saying. You got to play it. You got to play it. Come on, man. You got to play it. I'd be like, you got to play what? You know what I'm talking about. You got to play it.
0: I don't feel no ways tired. I come too far. From where I started from. Nobody told me that the road would be easy. I don't believe he brought me this far to leave me.
2: She is like Led Zeppelin and everybody yes. else is Kingdom Come.
1: Yeah.
2: Okay?
1: Yep. She's the original on that one. I'll give her that. All right. It's that time. We do it a couple of times a day. We go around the table. It may not be the biggest story out there, but you saw it. You're like, yeah, I'd like to bring this in. David, today, what's your story?
2: I just thought this was funny. A FedEx driver in Georgia, he was backing up to take a picture of a package that he dropped off, but he wound mm-hmm. up tripping on a kiddie pool in the front yard of the house.
1: I saw that.
2: Did you hear the audio?
1: I did not hear the audio. Okay, roll it.
4: I needed that.
2: Well, it's hot, you know? He's out on his route.
1: I needed it.
2: That's how you just rolled on like that. Yep.
1: Yes. For my story, it was just refreshing. Bill Maher is talking with comedian Jack Whitehall, and he's talking basically about Trump derangement syndrome. And I sent it to Andres because it may have some swearing. But Andres is always good. You know, it's fine.
5: If at this point, 10 years into the Trump situation, yeah. you are still obsessing about his personality, mm-hmm. my view is that's on you.
6: Yeah.
5: Should we always be criticizing, as I do, what he actually does while he's in office? Absolutely. But to keep just focusing on these personality things that we've talked about for 10 years, they're not going to change. That's yeah. who he is. I don't care when he calls me names now. Yeah. It's like the way he does it. It's the way he talks.
6: Yeah.
5: It's who he is.
6: Yeah.
5: Of course he's going to hang a tarp on the building.
6: Yeah.
5: He does these things which you can't even imagine.
6: Oh, no.
5: If you tried your hardest, what is he going to do now? Tarp on the building would never have come to me, but he is always going to do it. And when he does it, I just got to go,
6: Okay.
5: Yeah. Well played.
6: Yeah.
5: This is what you do.
6: Yeah.
5: And as long as it's something that doesn't really affect me or other people for real.
6: Yeah.
5: I don't care about your reflecting pool.
6: Yeah, yeah.
5: I don't care about your ballroom. I don't care what you do on the lawn. You can have UFC fights. You can have sheep grazing there one president did. You can do anything. You're just way too into Donald Trump. As the person who controls how you think in life. Everything is about him. I'm not going there with you. You know, and I'm winning.
6: Yeah.
5: And I'm somebody he attacks personally.
6: Yeah.
5: And I care less than you do. Your life is all about Donald Trump. Mine isn't.
1: That's true, man.
2: Well, that's the thing about, you know, when you obsess over the personality of Trump and it's like every day is a new waking nightmare for you. And I forget about Trump. It's any politician.
1: Sure.
2: You're giving that person so much power over you. And we talked about that with the America 250, you know, where they had a bunch of states that were supposed to put up or were offered space to put up just something to highlight their state. And a whole lot of blue states didn't do it. And it was that's embarrassing. You realize how much of your personal energy are you willing to expend on Donald Trump?
1: It was celebrating the country's 250th birthday is what it was. And Trump wanted to highlight that, but no, you couldn't get past it because, well, it's Trump's fair.
2: Right.
1: I'm not going to participate in it. No, it says more about you than it does about him.
2: It really does.
1: But I thought that was a really good point. And it's, you know, it seems like more on the left are hating on Bill Maher every day.
2: Oh, yeah.
1: Because he's also saying, I'm pretty much done. The Democratic Socialists have taken over. We can get to that coming up a bit later on. Something else. If you're a driver and you're trying to switch seats at a traffic stop, that's not going to work out well for you. We got Nimrods in the news coming up and a news update next.

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0: The Markley Van Camp and Robbins Show. Scott Robbins on vacation. He'll be back later in the week. You know, a lot of people talk about the weight loss injections. We've talked about them before. The results look dramatic. It works by lowering blood sugar and crushing your appetite. 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A hassle. Some people don't want to deal with it at all. And as you probably know, if you've read the fine print, there can be some pretty intense side effects. So if you're saying, yeah, I want the results, but I don't want all that other stuff, there is something that you should check out.
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0: News update. If you're looking for another way to lose weight, I wouldn't suggest this one.
1: Mm-mm, no. Taylor Farms, they were named initially as the source of that explosive diarrhea outbreak.
0: Yes.
1: But apparently that was a false positive. The FDA has actually put out an apology or apologized to Taylor Farms and said, no, that wasn't them. I didn't even know you could get a false positive.
0: I didn't know that either.
1: And then, of course, there's always the immediate, you know, what are they actually covering up? Is it that Taylor Farms is, like, well-connected and it's a huge business? And they're like, okay, never mind, it wasn't them. We don't know where the poop lettuce came from.
0: Yeah, because it was a farm in Mexico.
1: Yeah.
0: And they're like, well, nope, it's not that. And then you wonder, okay, how often does a false positive actually happen in those tests?
1: Especially, you come out and name names.
0: Oh, yeah, because honestly, for those that would actually buy the Taylor prepackaged salads, you see that name, once you've heard the story, you're going to shy away more than likely.
1: Probably, yeah.
0: And I know, and this was what they had reported, was it was the bigger sizes that just go out to restaurants and stuff like that. But now you're back to square one. Yeah. I go, okay, where is it from and what am I supposed to eat?
1: Right. Well, just don't eat salad for the time being.
0: No kidding. So you had some stomach stuff over the weekend, but you don't think it's from this?
1: I don't think it was that. No, I think there was just a combination of things. It was weird on Saturday. I'd spent pretty much all day. My wife and I will do this occasionally where we'll do sort of a divide and conquer day with the kids where she takes one and I take the other, and it's just sort of a one-on-one time. I always love doing that.
0: Yeah, that's great.
1: Did that with my son, and we spent, because he's a little boy, he wants to spend most of the time outside doing stuff, and it's really hot, humid, etc. Yeah. My wife thinks it was heat stroke, because all of a sudden, like Saturday night, I just start sweating, and then I start vomiting, and then other stuff starts occurring.
0: Oh,
1: and
0: yeah.
1: Yesterday was no fun at all. I know that.
0: Oh, gosh. You look great today. I don't know how you're feeling.
1: I'm down about 5 pounds. So that's good.
0: I'd suggest Lean, probably. The alternative. All right, we got to get to Nimrod. Here we go.
2: When the going gets tough.
3: Damn it, this is too hard.
2: The dumb get dumber.
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3: I love the poorly educated.
0: All right. Nimrod's in the News. You go to Florida. From News 4 Jacksonville, 30-year-old Fernando Alexander Jr. was pulled over the other day, and he tried to pull the old switcheroo. You know, like, oh, take over here. There's a problem, though, when he was trying to do that. The car was not in park. So he and his passenger switching seats. He lifted his foot off the brake. Car is in reverse, so it immediately starts rolling back and actually hit the cop car behind it.
1: Oh, my gosh.
0: Thankfully, no one hurt. Nando didn't try to run off, but he was quickly caught and arrested. He facing several felony charges, including leaving the scene of a crash with property damage. It also sounds like he was a drug dealer with a suspended license.
1: Oh.
0: No wonder he was trying to pull the old switcheroo. Yeah. And that's Nimrod's in the News.

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6: News this hour at Town Hall. I'm Bob Agnew in Washington. A suspect is in custody today in New York City after an attack outside a federal building. The FBI says an explosive device went off outside the federal building in Lower Manhattan, injuring two people. The Bureau says one person is now in custody, the Joint Terrorism Task Force taking a closer look with a broader investigation. That facility houses several federal offices, including the FBI's New York office and an immigration court. A former Olympian today facing charges for damaging the Lincoln Memorial reflecting pool. More from correspondent Willie Nelson.
7: A Washington, D.C. judge has set a September 28 trial date for former Olympian David Hearn, who is accused of deliberately damaging the newly renovated Lincoln Memorial reflecting pool. Hearn faces a felony property destruction charge after prosecutors say he caused more than $1,000 in damage. Three other people also face misdemeanor charges in connection with damage to the pool. Willie Nelson, The White House.
6: U.S. gas prices jumped to an average of $4 per gallon today, according to AAA. It says the national average is at $4, of course, a little more in some states and less in others, all depending on their state and local gas taxes. Oil prices have climbed again in recent days as the U.S. and Iran move closer to resuming all-out war.
8: U.S. Secretary of State Marco Rubio spoke to reporters at Joint Base Andrews Sunday.
9: We're going to continue to respond if the

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1: There's been a deadly earthquake in Peru's Andes region. Here's correspondent Donna Warder.
2: An announcer on Peru's government TV describes the homes and buildings that collapsed when a 5.5 magnitude earthquake struck Peru's Andes region Saturday night. Peru's National Civil Defense Institute says several people are dead. The total number of people missing is not known. One of the hardest hit regions is Chongo Bajo, where residents huddled under blankets outside damaged homes. Animals could be seen beneath the rubble. I'm Donna Water.
1: Defaults on student loans have reached a record high. The government says about 9.5 million people, that's one in five federal student loan borrowers, are now in default. The numbers have spiked since payments started coming due again following a lengthy pause intended to provide relief during the COVID-19 pandemic. You'll find breaking news and analysis at townhall.com. A tropical depression, too strengthening in the Gulf, likely to become a tropical storm today, according to the National Hurricane Center. Deputy Director Jamie Rome says coastal storms and surge advisories extend all the way from Alligator Point in the Florida Panhandle to the mouth of the Mississippi in Louisiana.
3: This area has been expanded westward. It stopped here on the Florida-Alabama state line yesterday. It's been expanded westward to now include southeastern Louisiana to the mouth of the Mississippi. Again, tropical storm watch, tropical storm force winds possible in that area. We've also recently issued a storm surge watch.
1: And the storm said to be moving to the northwest at a pace of about 3 miles per hour. At the close on Wall Street, everything was in negative territory. The Dow lost 300, the Nasdaq down about 12 points. More on these stories at townhall.com.
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5: This is Weatherology. I'm meteorologist Jennifer Wojcicki with your Alexandria Lakes area forecast. Areas of patchy smoke at times this afternoon. Sunny skies with a high into the upper 80s. Patchy smoke again here for tonight. Partly cloudy, a low near 64. By Tuesday, partial sunshine develops. Breezy high of 77. And Wednesday, sunny high of 79. Thursday, we'll see sunshine high around 84 degrees. For KXRA, I'm meteorologist Jennifer Wojcicki. Currently, it's 88.
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11: The Markley, Van Camp, and Robbins Show. Jamie Markley, David Van Camp, Scott Robbins on vacation, back later in the week. Now, sometimes you'll see a story and you just get ticked off. Mm-hmm. And this is one of those for me. Obama-appointed activist judge dismisses Title IX lawsuit against Illinois School District. This would be Judge Sharon Johnson Coleman, the Obama-appointed activist judge who once ruled that illegal aliens have Second Amendment rights, has now dismissed a lawsuit filed by a student in the Valley View Community Unit School District. Still laughing about the illegal aliens having Second Amendment rights, correct?
12: And she's in Illinois.
11: Yes.

0: where you have to get a background check to buy ammunition?
1: Correct.
0: We live in the upside down, man.
1: 100%.
0: This is insanity.
1: All right, it really is. Well, you have this girl basically saying Title IX rights need to be respected.
0: Mm-hmm.
1: You got boys in the girls' locker room.
0: Yeah.
1: No, in dismissing the equal protection claim, the court amazingly relied on precedent saying that it claimed because the policy requires both males and females to subordinate their rights to bodily privacy and integrity to members of the opposite sex, there's no equal protection violation. What?
0: So because a girl could use a boy's locker room?
1: Yes.
0: Because it's a free-for-all, then nobody's rights are violated.
1: Correct.
0: Okay.
1: Yeah, it's just... Again, the upside-down world is probably the best way to describe it.
0: Ridiculous, man.
1: When they were talking about this at the time, and they had, you know, their school board meeting, and you had a dad who was, you know, very passionate, got up and spoke. And I know it, at the time, got a lot of play. It's probably worth playing at least part of it again.
2: We're going to let boys in the bathrooms? I want to ask all the fathers up here to claim to love their daughters. Would you be okay if someone up here started getting naked in front of your daughter? No, yes, they are. If they go in the bathroom, they will get naked in front of your daughter. You are a liar.
3: Hey, folks.
2: Okay.
3: We're not doing this.
2: Okay. That's all I'm saying. We're not doing the back and forth. These men, these boys, these biological boys, you're going to allow them to go in and get naked in front of our kids? Are we that far gone now? Where does this stop, guys?
1: Yeah.
2: Where does this plateau? Next thing you know, we're going to be okaying pedophilia. We're already letting kids pretend to be furries. We are letting kids be furries. Silent.
3: Folks,
2: I request
3: stop.
2: Your silence.
3: Please.
2: I don't care. Offensive? You know what? It's funny. All your shirts all say humble, kind, love everyone. But you don't love me right now, do you? That's right.
3: Sir.
2: That's
3: hey,
2: right.
3: Folks,
2: so,
3: hey.
1: Listen. Yeah, and the guy trying to restore order is getting on the dad.
0: Right.
1: For responding to them. Just forward in a little bit as, you know, he's just talking about common sense for crying out loud. Yeah.
2: More power to you, but don't twist and manipulate their mind when they are impressionable. Leave our kids alone. Please, leave them alone. There is no study, not one that's ever been done, that WPATH, WPATH, World Professional Association of Transgender Health set out to do a study about suicide.
1: Because that's always the playing card, right? Well, you got to basically play along with the pretending of to be the opposite sex or they're going to kill themselves.
0: Yeah.
1: And he cites the study.
2: And did you know they could find no conclusive evidence that letting your child transition will save their life? Not one study. We are going down a path of irreversible evil and harm. We are accepting evil in 2025. This is sick. All these men getting up here speaking today, they don't have the courage to look at their kids and say, hey, I love you, and I'm going to support you, but you're a boy or you're a girl. You were born in God's image. That's what men should do. That's what real men do. That's what real men of courage do.
1: Right. Mm-hmm. Not enough of them out there. Because a lot of times we'll see these different stories and we'll say, where are the dads?
0: Yeah.
1: Well, there's one. Mm-hmm. But man, oh man, the activist judge dismisses the lawsuit. And then it'll go to the next one. This goes on and on and on and on. And I think that's something we've learned in the last 10 years, that the appointment of judges is far more important than we had ever imagined. Okay, so that story's out there. The mayor of New York wants to arrest Benjamin Netanyahu if he comes to the United States. Is that still going on?
0: Yeah. Well, he pledged to do that during his run and also right after he was inaugurated as the mayor of New York City. Zoran Mamdani has promised to have the prime minister of Israel, Benjamin Netanyahu, arrested if he shows up for the United Nations General Assembly in September. And he was interviewed by the New York Times' Lulu Garcia Navarro. And it was funny because even she was like, she just was confused by what he was trying to say. And so she says, would you really actually arrest him?
1: Okay.
4: Prime Minister Netanyahu belongs in The Hague. He's a war criminal who has been charged by the International Criminal Court. And what you will find is that is an opinion that is held by many purely because of what his actions have wrought over these last many years. I've also said that I will follow the laws that we have here in New York City because I believe that there is an importance in following the law as a leader who presides over our city, and that's something that I plan to do.
5: Meaning? I'm sorry, I don't understand what that means.
4: Meaning that whatever the law allows me to do in New York City, that's what we will do, but we won't be writing our own laws to that end.
5: What does the law allow you to do?
4: That's an active conversation with our legal department.
1: Oh, really?
4: And seeing what the prospects are we have here in our municipality. However, what we've seen at the national level is a desire sometimes to write your own laws, to go outside of the bounds of legality. That's not something we have an interest in.
1: You know what's interesting? I saw Andrew Cuomo, former governor, disgraced governor of New York, saying with Mamdani here, it's all theater.
0: Oh, yeah.
1: Is it? Or would he really arrest him if he had the chance?
0: I think if he had the chance, he would, but I don't think you would be able to find enough police officers to actually get it done.
1: Right. No, but I believe if he could get it done, he would, because that just, for him and his followers, that just makes him even bigger.
0: Oh, yeah.
1: As far as that whole crazy movement.
0: Yeah, the Trumpster has put out a statement on that saying, no, he will not be arrested on U.S. soil. That's not happening.
1: Right. Yeah. But this way he gets to play it out and say, yeah, I think that, you know, that's absolutely something we would look at because, again, his followers would be like, yeah, war criminal.
0: Yeah.
1: You know, arrest him. Everything else. It's just crazy, man. It's wild times we're living in with the Democratic Socialists.
0: It really is, man. And, I mean, it's only growing from the younger side of things right now.
1: Yes. And that's from a lot of indoctrination for years and years.
0: Oh, yeah.
1: That's just been happening. Meanwhile, Gavin Newsom's wife is making news again.
0: Yes. Well, she's making the rounds right now because, you know, this is sort of the long, slow presidential campaign launch that they're involved in right now.
1: Oh, yeah.
0: Gavin Newsom's wife, Jennifer Newsom, was asked whether or not Gavin was going to run for president. Now, we all know he will, but...
1: Yes, of course. Yeah. Go ahead.
6: It's really exciting to be in California. Diversity is our secret sauce. It's what my husband and I stand for.
1: Oh, my gosh. The state's got so many problems. Right. It's insane. Diversity is our strength. Really? Okay, go ahead.
6: And represent and champion. And so I guess in that regard, we're a threat to the GOP. But right now we're focused on California and we're focused on saving our democracy because
1: right now in polling, you trail Kamala Harris.
0: Yeah.
1: I mean, the GOP is hoping you win. Just not very, your husband's not a good candidate. Right. Go ahead.
6: Because clearly we have an unhinged leader who is coming at his political enemies and trying to intimidate us all. So fear, distrust, and chaos. And we have to right this ship, not just in our country, but for the world. The world is looking at us going, what is going on in America right now, or in the United States of America right now? And they're extremely concerned, and it's destabilizing. And so we have an opportunity to right the ship, again, not just in California, but across the country, and save our democracy.
0: And save our democracy. I do like how she had to correct herself there because it's a big thing. There's been a resurgence of this where you can't say America anymore because, well, it's two continents, right? It's the Americas. You have to specify the United States of America. That's this left-wing cause. And it's been that way for a long time. But it's like, dude, nobody is saying America and thinks Brazil, okay?
1: No. That's, no, of course not. Oh, make her say Gulf of America, too. That would be fantastic. I mean, there is part, you know, sometimes it gets exhausting, but in the end, watching the Democrats fight with one another and jockeying for position, who can outwoke the other and all the other nonsense, is going to be fascinating to watch. Okay, we got to get to a news update. And the five stories we're watching today is coming right up.

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0: The Markley Van Camp and Robbins Show. Jamie Markley, David Van Camp, Scott Robbins on vacation. It's time now for the five stories we're watching today.
1: 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Number five, socialist Andy Burnham officially became the British Prime Minister today, replacing Sir Keir Starmer, who had to resign. Mm-hmm. This is the country's seventh leader in 10 years.
0: Unreal.
1: Just a failed country. Failed country.
0: Yep.
1: Number four, the Department of Education is rolling out new accountability tests for colleges and universities if an undergrad program's graduates don't earn more than workers who never went to college in that particular field. That program could be cut off from federal student loans. Good. I love it.
0: What is your course usually talk about? Something with basket weaving?
1: Oh, underwater lesbian basket weaving?
0: Underwater lesbian. Yes. Very good.
1: Yeah. Number three, in New York, one person has been arrested after setting off a homemade bomb. They're calling it an incendiary device at 26 Federal Plaza, where an immigration court is, by the way. And number two, Yemen's Houthis have announced a sea navigation ban on Saudi Arabia.
0: Who are you?
1: Yeah, it's going to get really messy there, because I think Saudi Arabia's patience is over as well.
0: Yeah.
1: And then number one, the U.S. has identified two troops killed in an Iranian strike on Jordan. Tyler James Fian, 25, from Hawaii, and Isabella Gonzalez, 19, of Carrollton, Texas, passed away. They were killed by the Iranian strikes. Trump has ordered the U.S. military to make Iran pay many times over for each American soldier killed. The negotiations are done, it sounds like.
0: Oh, yeah. Yeah. Would not be surprised if bridges get hit this week. Yeah. We'll see what happens. Some other news out there. A lot of stories being written about the World Cup. Trump wants it again in the future. I know a lot of businesses were happy with all of the added, you know, clientele and visitors to the United States. I'll admit it. I have no more love for soccer than I did before it started. And you almost, I don't know if you ever feel this way, but you talk to other people that are genuinely like sort of excited for it. You're like, I don't want to be the wet blanket on it.
1: Yeah.
0: I had forgotten it was even on yesterday. I'm doing yard work. I figure I'll come inside for maybe a half hour, cool off a little bit, and head back out and get something to drink. And I turn the TV on. Well, it's sort of the end of that halftime show. I see Justin Bieber and I'm like, I think he's singing live. Wow. Okay. That's a little bit different. And then they do the whole thing where it's all these kids together and it's Shakira and it's all about love and I'm seeing rainbow colors and I've got my own sort of take going on in my head. Like, okay, whatever. It's not for me.
1: Yeah.
0: And the thing is, if you were around a bunch of people and you had the thought, you know, this is all about globalization and I'm not for it, to be honest, because I think the people behind it have really nefarious intentions. And it, yeah, they make it, they dress it up like, oh, love, it's all about love and all this crap. And that's not what they're about at all.
1: Oh, no.
0: But I'm like, again, I see the ratings. A lot of people in the United States were watching this probably more than ever. Mm-hmm. I know that it was more exciting for people this time around. And I also understand, you know, for people like my buddy who had no interest in soccer, but his daughter has been playing soccer. Mm-hmm. And so they watched the games with her. And he's like, you know, I'm starting to understand the game a little bit better. I really kind of like it. And I'm kind of like, good for you. I'm not going to try to convince you not to like it.
1: Well, no. No.
0: I just reserve it to, it's just not for me. Yeah. I just don't dig it. I think, and then I saw what would have been maybe the last 15 minutes of it when Argentina's down a guy, which seems like kind of crazy. I know there's penalty in hockey and soccer. Guy will explain it to me and why that was the right call. I don't care that much, to be honest. It just doesn't hold the interest, I guess.
1: No, I will say what I did like that it was here.
0: Yeah.
1: For the simple fact that it reminded a whole lot of people how cool this country is. I know we have disagreements, we're divided, and all that stuff, right?
0: Mm-hmm.
1: And we certainly have our faults. But, man, watching all these people from different countries, especially from Europe, from Korea, going to Mexico, going to the United States, traveling around, and some a lot of times off the beaten path, not to major, you know, tourist destinations, mm-hmm. and having the time of their lives. This country kicks ass, man.
2: It does.
1: And that was a good reminder of it. And I saw one person say, you know what we should do? We should have it again, like, in 10 years, and then just do it at all different stadiums, just to show off how cool we are.
2: Yeah, and for the people that hate the country, I hope some of them actually woke up. This is the reason so many people want to come here and actually start a life here, you know, which is really cool. And just because I'm not one for soccer, I mean, 0-0, 1-0's the final, but whatever.
1: No shots on goal.
2: I know, for Argentina. And I know I've heard people say, but yeah, but that's what makes it so interesting, because the goals mean so much. Mm-hmm. Again, it's fine. It's just, it's not for me. Yeah. And then I saw just a little study, David, because you know a lot about cats. Sometimes when they lick each other, it's not because they're being nice to clean one another. Sometimes it's to annoy the other cat.
1: Well, probably, yeah.
2: Like, okay. Who would have known that? Yeah. I was thinking about Robin's always talking about his cats, you know?
3: Meow, meow, meow, meow, meow, meow, meow.
1: Well, I think sometimes it's to pick a fight because they're bored or something. And so they, like, my cats will do that, where they just sort of start grooming each other, and then it just gets more and more aggressive.
2: Well, you've mentioned one of your cats is kind of a jerk. Is that the one that does it?
1: Yeah. But, you know, there was one, you know, Dexter, who's dead now.
2: Thanks. Yes, he's dead.
1: Yeah, he's very dead. He used to do it more often, where he'd just go up to the other boy cat and just start messing with him and then start biting, and then they would chase each other.
2: So Dexter was the jerk sometimes.
1: And now Dexter's dead.
2: Do you think he was a jerk because he was cockeyed? And he was jealous of the other cat who wasn't?
1: Probably.
2: It might have had something to do with it. I couldn't blame him for that, to be honest.
1: Running into walls.
2: Yeah.
1: Dexter.
2: That's tough. Oh, we got to get to Adam Carolla talking about voter ID in California. It's hilarious. And news update next.

0: This is Weatherology. I'm meteorologist Jennifer Wojcicki with your Alexandria Lakes area forecast. Areas of patchy smoke at times this afternoon. Sunny skies with a high into the upper 80s. Patchy smoke again here for tonight. Partly cloudy, a low near 64. By Tuesday, partial sunshine develops, breezy high of 77. And Wednesday, sunny high of 79. Thursday, we'll see sunshine high around 84 degrees. For KXRA, I'm meteorologist Jennifer Wojcicki.
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0: The Markley, Van Camp, and Robbins Show. Jamie Markley, David Van Camp, Scott Robbins on vacation. Back later this week. Okay, so this Senate candidate from Michigan doesn't want to talk about the Ayatollah.
1: Oh, no. No, he does not. Abdul El-Sayed, he's running for the U.S. Senate in Michigan. He is a far-left Islamist running for the Democrat nomination. Now, back when the Ayatollah got killed in Iran, not the Gayatollah, but his dad, he was caught saying in a planning meeting that he didn't want to comment on it because Muslims in Dearborn were sad about it.
0: I remember.
1: And so he was asked about that during an interview with Jake Tapper on CNN.
0: All right.
2: Why were you worried about offending people who support the Ayatollah?
3: Jake, on a day where we're mourning the loss of two more service members in a war we never should have fought, I think all of us ought to step back and ask whether or not everybody in Michigan, frankly, everybody in America, shouldn't be sad about the fact that this president, backed by the prime minister of a foreign government, took us to a war we had no business fighting in. So, yeah, I didn't want to comment on it then because it's a ridiculous pretext. And now you're asking me about the Ayatollah, who's dead, by the way, and you're not asking me about the service members who've died. You're not asking me about whether or not this war should have ever been fought. You're not asking me about whether or not the costs that are being borne by Michiganders in the tax dollars we pay or the gas prices that are insane right now are worth it. And so, look, let's have a conversation based in Michigan. I'm running for Senate in Michigan. And I think here in Michigan, all of us are probably sad about the fact that we went to war that we never should have fought. I'd rather our money be spent here.
4: I was specifically asking you about comments you didn't want to make because you didn't want to offend people in Dearborn, which is in Michigan.
0: Right.
1: Yeah, right.
0: I was wondering if Jake was at least going to stand up for himself.
1: Right.
0: Because the guy is attacking the question.
1: Mm-hmm.
0: Well, you're not asking about this, and you're not asking about this, which is getting out your own talking points.
1: Sure.
0: No, the reality is someone that should be recognized by Americans as an evil leader and good riddance, you didn't want to offend people because they're rather on the side of the Ayatollah than the president of the United States.
1: Yeah.
0: That's the deal.
1: That's the long and short of it, yeah.
0: But you just can't say it. Wow. You know, if you've got people that don't see what's coming, or what is at least being attempted, and say, well, I just like some of his politics, and I don't want to be Islamophobic, so I'm going to vote for him.
1: Mm-hmm.
0: What a dope to have that opinion.
1: Oh, completely, yes.
0: You don't think there's another goal in mind?
1: Yeah.
0: And I'll bring it up again, man. Buddy of mine that grew up Muslim will say it all the time. Americans, and Christians in particular, are so freaking naive to what is actually happening.
1: Yeah.
0: It goes through my mind every time we hear another story like this. Meanwhile, in California and the rest of the country, we're talking about voter ID. In California, Adam Carolla was talking about it. And we've heard this before. You can't show ID. They don't want you to. They can't look at ID. Like, hey, this is who I am. Oh,
1: right.
0: Can't do it. And it's crazy to know that to begin with. But then to hear the story of someone that's trying to show the ID and how that's received is something different.
5: I went to vote last time, and I reflexively pulled out my ID because I reflexively reach for my ID in almost all environments now because I travel so much. So I'm voting.
0: Yeah, and he's talking with Harmeet Dillon, by the way.
5: And I'm just sort of reaching for my ID, and the guy's like, you got to put that away. And I was like, you don't need to see it? He's like, no, I can't touch it, you know? And then he starts asking me questions about my address and how do you spell that and what was the number again on that? And he keeps screwing it up and how do you spell your name? And I said, why don't I just show you my ID and you can just get all this right off my ID? And he's like, I can't. Look at you got to put the ID. I can't touch the ID.
6: That's right.
5: And I'm like, it's the only place left in society where they shun the ID. Everywhere else, you need the ID, and here we shall shun you and your
6: right.
5: ID.
6: You're
5: That's
6: absolutely
5: insane.
6: Right.
0: It is.
1: Yeah. Well, what's the harm in showing the ID? Oh, right, because then maybe Democrats wouldn't have a stranglehold on elections
0: exactly.
1: In California.
0: Right. Exactly. That's what it comes down to. Man, when we saw that the other day, that, in fact, Olive Garden, what is it, the endless salad or whatever?
1: Endless pasta, yeah.
0: The endless pasta. You got to show the photo ID.
1: Mm-hmm.
0: My goodness, dude. This isn't that hard.
1: Right. You have to have it's non-transferable. You have to show that you are who you say you are.
0: Yes.
1: to get the pasta.
0: Yes.
1: But
0: to vote.
1: Playing a role in determining the future of our country. Yeah, no, we don't need that.
0: Right.
1: They get so caught up in their own talking points with this that it's like, and Harry Enten from CNN, he's the polling guy.
0: Yeah.
1: Has pointed this out time and time again. Voter ID is not controversial.
0: Not at all.
1: Not among the people, because most people have an ID.
0: Well, John Carl, that's what he was saying to Mark Warner.
1: Yeah.
0: Like, dude, 71% of Democrats, 80% of people overall. Why won't you get on board? And I think we all know the reason why. All right. It's that time. We do it a couple of times a day. Go around the table. It may not be the biggest story out there, but it caught your attention. David, what's your story here?
1: This isn't necessarily new, but it is funny because every once in a while you'll have people complaining about how, they go to a Walgreens or a CVS and a bunch of the stuff is under lock and key.
0: Oh, yeah.
1: And then they're acting like, oh, this is terrible. This is, this is racist. This is classist or whatever. And the employees hate it, too. And I understand why the employees hate it, because they got to stop every 5 seconds to go and open up something so somebody can get some lipstick out or something.
0: By the way, when you say it's racist, isn't that in a way racist?
1: I think it is, yeah.
0: Kind of outing, well, it's because this is what people steal.
1: Right. What is this? Why are all the... why are all the black hair products under lock and key?
0: Right.
1: That's racist. What? I don't think you want to say that out loud.
0: No, I don't think you do.
1: Yeah. Well, the New York Post put out a story, a video of them looking at a half-mile section of Washington Heights that's been transformed into an open-air prescription drug bazaar with vendors peddling painkillers, erectile dysfunction pills, and a bunch of other medications, a bunch of wares. And it really is. This is straight from Walgreens. This is what they do. They steal it, and they just set it up outside, right, and they sell it. Remember this story in California, in San Francisco, where because they weren't allowed to stop shoplifters, people would go in there with big trash bags and just steal a bunch of stuff.
0: Yes.
1: And then a lot of times they wouldn't even go that far away from the Walgreens that they just ripped off. It's like right around the corner, and they're setting up their table to sell the things that they just stole.
0: And there was nothing they could do.
1: Nope.
0: Because it was under $900.
1: Right. It's bonkers, man.
0: It is. I mean, I've never even understood the whole reason that people wouldn't say, no, they need to be prosecuted for that. Well, that's that pipeline,
1: right.
0: From school to prison. Well, again, you're outing yourself.
1: Yes.
0: If that's what you think. What? Because you're poor, you have to steal? You have to go to the Walgreens?
1: Right.
0: No, it's crazy.
1: Well, they're just stealing formula for their babies. No, they're stealing the formula so that they can sell it to somebody who wants formula for cheaper.
0: Exactly. For my story, I see this headline. If you drive the speed limit, you could be saving the planet.
1: Oh, really?
0: I'm like, okay, this has got to be some sort of BS. It's researchers at the University of Minnesota. They found that speeding is costing Americans around 50,000 metric tons of carbon dioxide pollution every single day. Mm. Researchers say if drivers simply stuck to posted speed limits, the country could save more than 6 million gallons of gasoline every day. All you have to do is slow down a bit instead of accelerating and braking aggressively. What's going through my mind is, different cop friends I've had, the old saying sort of rings true. 5, you're fine. 10, you're mine.
1: Yeah.
0: Somewhere around the number, like 7 miles an hour over the speed limit, you're probably okay. And it all depends on the area you're in when you're doing that. I mean, if you got, like a small town cop that wants to make an example out of you, 7 could get you a ticket.
1: Oh, for sure.
0: And other places, bigger city, if you're not going 10 mile an hour over, well, are you even going the speed limit?
1: Yeah.
0: Sort of the mindset. But they said as part of this study, just following the speed limit would only add about 54 seconds per day for the average driver. Mm-hmm. Okay. Average driver. Exactly. Like, how much over the speed limit are you talking, and then how far is the driving you'd have to do all that to try to you know, figure it out. And so then at the end of the story, they say, so here's the question. Would you trade less than a minute a day in exchange for safer air, safer roads, and a little bit more money in your pocket? And I could not help it. In my mind, all I heard was,
6: he's pounding down, running up that truck. Are we gonna do what they say can't be done? We've got a long
0: no, I'm not trading it. No. No. No, and that's not for me. No, thank you. I think I'll just keep on rolling the way I've been rolling. It'll be fine.
1: Out of spite, I'm just going to go out to the parking lot and turn on my truck, let it idle for the rest of the show.
0: Oh, gosh. No. It's not going to get people to stop speeding. Give me a break. There has been some more climate nonsense debunked. We got to get to that. Nimrod's in the news and a news update next.

0: Well, it's official. 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And because they're my friends, they trust me. 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

0: The Markley, Van Camp, and Robbins Show. Jamie Markley, David Van Camp, Scott Robbins on vacation, back later in the week. Now, Scott will be missing his ghost bed, I can guarantee you that.
1: Well, yeah, they don't have a quality mattress like that at the Itchy Inn.
0: No, he's going to be sweating through his shirt, through the sheets every night. 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
0: Okay. News update. I have one too. Go ahead first, David.
1: All right. Well, Tom Homan reacting to the bombing. It was the fireworks and gasoline or something that this anti-ICE nut job in New York decided to set off outside of a federal building in New York City. Here is Tom Homan, the border czar.
2: Anti-ICE stuff on him. That's about all we know. Can you add any further detail to that? Was the content?
3: I don't want to get ahead of the FBI in this. I simply don't know. I just got advised of this before I came out the North Lawn. But again, why does he think ICE is bad? Why does he want to attack ICE? Again, because the last year and a half, all he's heard from Democratic members of Congress and sanctuary city mayors and governors is that ICE is not a real law enforcement agency. ICE is separating families. ICE arresting people in churches and hospitals, which is none of it's true. So I'm sure he's been educated by the wrong people, and that's why he's chosen to take action. Because every time they talk about this hateful rhetoric rises, there's that small percentage on the far left who will take some sort of ridiculous action because they feel emboldened because members of Congress are agreeing with him that ICE needs to go away.
0: It is, man. They did it all on purpose from the get-go.
1: Oh, yeah.
0: To build this narrative, and it's just kept on. It's disgusting. For my update, we were talking about climate change being debunked all the time. Mm-hmm. I remembered John Stossel did this whole thing and was asking different climate alarmists to come on and debate these different people. And then he brought them on.
4: David LeGates is a professor of climatology at the University of Delaware. Pat Michaels is former president of the American Association of State Climatologists. Willie Soon is an astrophysicist.
5: It's all about hand waving, it's about emotion, about sending out kids in protest. We have nothing to do with the science.
4: This group pointed out that even if the planet warms by 5 degrees, humans can adjust. People in Holland did years ago.
0: And he goes into this whole thing and they take all these myths and just debunk them one after another. It's just hilarious.
4: So no real effect on the climate, but
6: you'll sure have an impoverished, dark country, won't you?
4: Myth number four. The idea that carbon dioxide is carbon pollution that just does harm and threatens the food supply.
6: There are places on Earth where it is just greening up like crazy.
7: So if you're really concerned about the plants, more carbon dioxide makes them not just grow faster, but also makes them more water efficient.
4: Carbon dioxide is a greenhouse gas, but it also helps feed the world.
7: A lot of people pretend to know about climate, pretend to have studied it, pretend to come up with these answers, and then make these proclamations to scare you so that you'll do what we want you to do.
0: I'll just stop it right there. Mm-hmm. So from that story earlier talking about if you just drove the speed limit, you'd help the planet.
1: Right.
0: I say by speeding, you're helping plants grow.
1: Yeah, you're rebuilding the rainforest.
0: And with that, we go to Nimrod. Here we go.
8: When the going gets tough.
9: Damn it, this is too hard.
8: The dumb get dumber.
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11: I love the poorly educated.
0: All right. Nimrod's in the News. Just a fair warning, this is another person that had a whole lot of drugs on him. You just couldn't see him, if you know what I mean. This is St. Petersburg, Florida. They pull over a vehicle, and there is Kurtel McCray. She's 46, and she's resisting. Finally, they get her apprehended. They step out of the car. They spot plastic baggies containing a white rock substance near the passenger seat. Okay, so she says, I don't know whose that is. While being escorted to a police van, a baggie with a rock-like substance dropped from her person. They said from the buttocks area. And then as she was being booked into custody, another baggie with multicolored pills fell from what is described as the defendant's vaginal cavity.
1: Golly, she's a trapper keeper.
0: She's in a lot of trouble. That's Nimrod's in the news.
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1: News this hour from Town Hall. I'm Keith Peters in Washington. National Hurricane Center Deputy Director Jamie Rome says forecasters are keeping an eye on a tropical depression that has formed in the Gulf off the Florida Panhandle.
2: We were watching this yesterday and is a little bit better organized today in the satellite imagery, but still not quite enough organization and strength to be classified a tropical storm. That said, we do anticipate slow development over the next 24 to 36 hours, potentially bringing this to a tropical storm strength later today or tonight, at which point it would acquire the name Bertha.
1: He warns the system could produce a life-threatening storm surge over a wide stretch of the northern Gulf Coast and unleash heavy rains capable of triggering flash flooding. An anti-ICE rioter is in custody after attacking a New York City building housing FBI and ICE offices. Willie Nelson reports.
3: Authorities say a suspect launched fireworks and set a fire outside a New York City federal building that houses FBI and ICE offices. The suspect was quickly tackled by a federal officer and taken into custody. Investigators say the suspect's bag contained what appeared to be two pellet guns and a manifesto. Willie Nelson, The White House.
1: Two U.S. soldiers killed in Jordan by Iranian military forces have been identified.
4: The Department of War confirming the identities of the two soldiers killed in that Iranian strike on the Jordanian military base, Private Isabella Gonzalez, 19 years old, from Carrollton, Texas, and First Lieutenant Tyler Feehan, 25, from Hawaii. 17 members of the U.S. military have been killed since the launch of Operation Epic Fury back on February 28th.
1: Correspondent Laura Winters reporting. On Wall Street, the Dow down by 307 points, the NASDAQ dropped 12, the S&P lower by 14. More on these stories at townhall.com.
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0: first month. That's 1-833-JOIN-CHM and use promo code WELLNESS.
1: Tragedy in the Lone Star State.
2: Authorities say a rising pro boxer who was riding her bike on a country road in Texas is dead after a motorist drove by her, stopped, and then reversed into her. Brazos County Sheriff's Office says 26-year-old Hannah Rapp was riding with another person when she was hit. Authorities say 31-year-old Charles Medina passed Rapp before stopping and then reversing. Investigators aren't sure what the motive may have been. Medina was arrested and charged with manslaughter. Rapp was considered one of the top new female boxers in America. Jason Walker reporting.
1: Defaults on student loans have surged across the United States, reaching record levels as borrowers struggle to keep up with payments. The numbers have spiked since payments started coming due again. News and analysis at townhall.com. From Washington, I'm Keith Peters reporting. Christopher Nolan's latest box office achievement was a winner over the weekend.
3: Christopher Nolan's epic, The Odyssey, has stormed the box office with global earnings of $264 million, even better than the filmmaker's Oppenheimer debut. The weekend tally marked Nolan's best opening since The Dark Knight Rises in 2012. Few filmmakers alive could pull off such a starry, big-budget adaptation of Homer's epic poem. But in a Hollywood where intellectual property rights rule most hits, Nolan turned one of the world's oldest works of literature into an unlikely summer blockbuster.
1: A federal judge on Monday ordered Paramount and Warner Brothers Discovery to halt their $81 billion merger for at least 2 weeks, allowing states that are challenging the deal more time to see their case through court. More at townhall.com.
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8: This is Weatherology. I'm meteorologist Laura Lockwood with the Alexandria Lakes area forecast. Lows dip down to about 63 tonight under mainly clear skies. Winds out of the northwest, 10 to 20 miles per hour. Mainly clear skies again tomorrow. Daytime highs approaching 76. Lows dip down to about 53 tomorrow night. Mainly clear. Bright sunshine expected Wednesday with daytime highs approaching 77. 84 Thursday. For KXRA, I'm meteorologist Laura Lockwood. Currently 87.
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15: The Markley, Van Camp, and Robbins Show. Jamie Markley, David Van Camp, Scott Robbins on vacation, back later in the week. Okay, crazy scene earlier today in New York, David.
16: Yeah, this weirdo anti-ICE leftist walked in front of a federal building and started setting off an incendiary device. He had fireworks and accelerant on it and all that stuff. He's been arrested, and, I mean, Tom Homan, he's been warning about this kind of stuff. Because, I mean, right now you do have a political party that is encouraging this stuff.
15: Yes.
16: And I know that, you know, Mamdani put out a statement saying, like, oh, horrified by these actions. And I think Hakeem Jeffries put out some other bland thing. And so Tom Homan was asked about that.
15: They do this all the time. Hakeem talking about ICE. We need to defund ICE, all that crap.
17: I appreciate the comments from Mamdani and Jeffries, but too little too late. They spent a year attacking ICE, comparing ICE. So let's abolish ICE because they're fascists. ICE are Nazis. ICE are racist. ICE is a secret police. ICE isn't a real law enforcement agency. Fail to comply with ICE. I see the signs every protest resist. So look, they have educated people that they can resist ICE. And the hateful rhetoric continues, which we've had some tragedies recently because people

0: didn't want to comply with us. So this is yet another example today, what happened in front of the federal building is another example of attacking ICE. And I'm sure if you ask that person why he did it, he can repeat the talking points I just said that you hear from Democratic members of Congress, the Democratic mayors and governors who simply want ICE to go away.
1: I don't doubt that for a second.
2: Oh, yeah.
1: If the person was asked that question.
2: Mm-hmm.
1: Yeah, it's all the nonsense that's been fed to him. And that's the thing. You have some people that might formulate opinions and that could affect voting, but you also have nut jobs.
2: Mm-hmm.
1: That will affect all of a sudden they're taking days off work to go protest because they feel like they're in this fight.
2: Yeah.
1: For good versus evil. It's just whack.
2: Mm-hmm.
1: And you have a media that just allows it to keep going on.
2: Well, yeah.
1: Unchallenged.
2: I mean, all these people who talk about, you know, secret hand signals that Donald Trump is sending to the KKK or whatever.
1: Right.
2: Like, no, I mean, you have these actual would-be terrorists or wannabe terrorists who are out there repeating literally word for word what, you know, the top Democrat leaders are saying.
1: And, dude, when he said this earlier, talking about if all these people would have just did exactly what the law enforcement officers were telling them to do, no one would have died.
2: Yeah.
1: That's true. I can't think of one that wouldn't be the case.
2: Oh, no. I mean, you look at, you know, Renee Good. Okay, yep. If she actually gets out of the car, or actually, step one, don't be part of a caravan that is actively impeding law enforcement investigations.
1: Exactly.
2: Don't put yourself in that kind of dangerous situation. Yep. And then also Alex Pretty. He shows up, mixes it up with a cop while armed. Again, he had every right in the world to carry. But when you carry a gun, you also have a common sense responsibility to not put yourself in a situation where things can escalate.
1: Yes, because the last thing you want to do is have to use it.
2: Yes.
1: Yeah. But the left has used all of that to keep formulating their own narrative.
2: Yeah.
1: Something else out of New York. I'm going to see this earlier today. Kathy Hochul is trying to copy Canada's assisted suicide structure. You've seen this, right?
2: Yeah.
1: And so there's some orders of Catholic nuns that provide hospice that argue that the state is going to strip them of their practice unless they provide access to medical aid in dying. So the sisters filed suit on Friday. The Free Press had reported on this. Now, Kathy Hochul is saying the law exempts religious providers from participating, but that's not really true.
2: Hmm.
1: Because some are not even recognized as providers, which is a problem. Hochul uses the word offering as the opt-out, but they're still required to act as agents of medical aid in dying, even though it violates their deeply held religious beliefs. It would also violate the religious beliefs of their hospice patients who freely chose Catholic facilities for their end-of-life care. And the other thing about Kathy Hochul's opt-out, the state has to recognize a hospice as a healthcare facility to receive it. And some of those would not be recognized, like the Missionary Sisters of St. Benedict, whose assisted living facility is not classified as a healthcare facility under the law's definition, would receive no religious opt-out whatsoever. What is it with Democrats always fighting with the nuns, it seems like?
2: Over killing the unborn and old people, apparently.
1: Exactly.
2: You know, this whole thing with the medical assistance and dying or whatever, it's euthanasia.
1: Yes.
2: You know, there years ago, when this first started really becoming a bigger conversation in America and certainly in Canada, we saw it. You know, I had a somewhat open mind about this in that, okay, you want to try to leave on your own terms, et cetera. I didn't understand why you couldn't just do it yourself, but, you know, you want to make sure that it's effective and you have that option. I thought, okay, I guess it wouldn't be for me, but I can appreciate at least the point of view where somebody wants this to be legalized. Didn't want to write it off completely.
1: I can remember what the debate And it was at that time, it seemed to me like an honest debate.
2: Yeah.
1: And it was with a lady in Oregon.
2: Yeah.
1: Who was dying of cancer.
2: Yes.
1: And people were able to freely give their viewpoint, both sides.
2: Yeah.
1: Or beyond that now.
2: Oh, we are, because the slippery slope, boy, the left just keeps adding bacon grease to that slope.
1: Yep.
2: And to the point where, like, Canada, they're talking about offering this to kids and people with depression.
1: Oh, yeah.
2: There's a story where a Catholic priest, for crying out loud, they just kept offering it to him. Hey, we could kill you.
1: He's like, it is an option.
2: Well, no.
1: Jeez. Yeah, that's pretty bonkers. Just happened to see this. Hot air, because obviously keeping up to date on what's going on with Iran, and I think we're going to be hitting them hard over the next week.
2: Looks like it, yeah.
1: It's just going to ramp up. And on it goes, the war with Russia and Ukraine. And what Ukraine's been able to do, I think, to a lot of people, has been surprising.
2: Oh, yeah.
1: And the drone technology, the way that Russia can't intercept it, is kind of wild.
2: It's the drone warfare is terrifying to me.
1: I'm with you there. Because I just happen to see, because Russia has an online retail clone of Amazon called Wildberries. Mm-hmm. Don't know if you've ever heard of it. But at Hot Air, they were talking all about it. And just like Amazon, Wildberries relies on huge warehouses to store and ship products to customers. Mm-hmm. And over the weekend, Ukrainian drones hit a couple of the warehouses. Mm. And there's a video of it. And it's just another example of Ukraine being able to go into Russia with drone technology, yeah, and take out a bunch of stuff. One's like, what, 30 miles just east of Moscow.
2: Yeah.
1: And they don't seem to be able to stop it.
2: Well, dude, it's like, what if we did landmines but gave it wings? You know,
1: yeah,
2: it's very difficult to stop.
1: Yes. And so, and the reason they were targeting that, not so much that, you know, people wouldn't get their crap on time and it would anger people, but it was also because a lot of the military grade stuff and electronics comes from these warehouses.
2: Yeah.
1: That their military needs.
2: Well, and any logistical tangle that you can create for the enemy is going to benefit you in some way.
1: Yes.
2: Even if it's just tangential.
1: So, and on that goes. All right. Other things we haven't had a chance to get to yet. There's a superintendent that doesn't want to drug test teachers.
2: Yeah.
1: Why?
2: Because it might actually drive talent away. Virginia superintendent doesn't want drug testing in school because he's worried about teachers and staff quitting. This is Spotsylvania County Schools Superintendent Dr. Clint Mitchell.
1: Okay.
3: Implementing such a program would completely negate the work that we have done over the last 18 months plus in the school division on teacher retention. I give you the data just for our recruitment fair this past week. I guarantee you that our neighbors, whether it's Stafford, Fredericksburg City, Caroline, Louisa, Orange County, Culpeper, Prince William, they're looking for you to implement such a policy. Because here's what's going to happen. You think our retention numbers are what it is? Jones of people are going to look at the school division. And you think we have a problem hiring and retaining people and filling positions? You'll have vacancies because no one want to work here. The data don't support it. It is not my decision, it's the board decision. But from the way I stand, I think that's a slippery slope.
1: I don't know if you know anything about this district. Do they have a hard time retaining because it's just tough to teach there already?
2: Well, I think that, yes, that's been a part of it. And also salaries and not keeping up and all of that kind of stuff. The usual retention problems.
1: Okay. So not exactly the district that a lot of parents would like to move there, yeah, for their kids to go to school. It's for the people that have no other choice, basically.
2: Yes.
1: Our teachers got to be able to do drugs. You got to understand to teach in these places.
2: Yes.
1: If you don't let them, you know, get high at night after dealing with the monsters they got to deal with all day, we ain't going to have any teachers. So that's exactly. You might as well just say that.
2: Yeah, right. Come on. We've all been to that one school. You want to try to teach math to these monsters?
1: Oh, gosh. Okay, there are some stats as far as trans people. Wild, we got to get to. And the five stories we're watching today, straight ahead.

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0: The Markley Van Camp and Robbins Show. Jamie Markley, David Van Camp, Scott Robbins out on vacation, back a little later this week. Now, the five stories we're watching today.
1: 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Number five, the FDA is now clarifying the poop lettuce debacle. Taylor Farms said there was a false positive, seeming to absolve themselves. Well, the FDA came back and said, no, this was a specific test at the U.S.-Mexico border that was a false positive. However, it looks like the diarrhea lettuce came from iceberg lettuce from Taylor Farms locations in central Mexico. They're like, no, it was y'all, we think.
0: Okay.
1: But there was one false positive for one shipment that they tested at the border.
0: Okay.
1: All right. And on it goes.
0: But they've said none of their branded salads or kits are associated. It's just the ones that went to the restaurants.
1: It's very
0: confusing.
1: It is very confusing. You know, because you do have, you know, a corporate interest who's just trying to save their brand. They don't want to get Chipotle'd.
0: Exactly.
1: And you know, and so they're throwing everything out there, and it's just muddying the waters. Number four, the Department of Education is rolling out new accountability tests for colleges and universities. That means if an undergrad program's graduates don't earn more than workers in that field who never went to college, that program could be cut off from federal student loans. Good. Number three, in New York, one person has been arrested after setting off a homemade incendiary device at 26 Federal Plaza. This is where immigration court is. The person had anti-ICE stuff on him. That's the quote. Number two, Yemen's Houthis have announced sea navigation ban on Saudi Arabia. We'll see how long that lasts. And then number one, after Iran killed two U.S. soldiers in a strike, Trump has ordered the U.S. military to make Iran pay many times over for each American soldier killed.
0: Yeah. Golly. Feel terrible for, obviously, families. Mm-hmm. And just thinking about, you know, all of our servicemen and women stationed around that area. Yeah. I mean, high alert.
1: Oh, yeah.
0: Because you do get the feeling over the next week, we're going to be hitting them pretty hard.
1: Yes.
0: I would be surprised if we don't. So just put it that way. So kind of a depressing story the weekend. Charlie Sheen's daughter, mm-hmm. Sammy, an OnlyFans model. And different people have been commenting about her getting a lot of her money from her daddy. Mm-hmm. She went out and spoke and said, no. Her father doesn't give her a dime. It's her body basically pays for everything.
1: Okay.
0: Is that when you feel like a failure as a father?
1: I think so, man.
0: Oh, that's, gosh.
1: Well, he's got a lot of other things to worry about. Charlie Sheen does. He has not. He's not known for making great decisions.
0: No, he definitely is not. Something else we got to get into. Van Jones. You know, from CNN. Mm-hmm. He doesn't like what's happening to the Democratic Party.
1: I think a lot of those sort of establishment Democrats are starting to feel finally more comfortable in speaking up and speaking out against the socialists who are, I mean, they're running all over the Democrat establishment right now.
0: Oh, yeah. I mean, as a little preview, and we'll get into more of it, he said
2: something. All right, a quick message to my friends on the far left. Quit pooping in the Kool-Aid bowl and telling us that the turds are ice cubes. They're not ice cubes, and I don't want to talk about it.
1: Well, that's pretty to the point there, Van. Dang.
0: Yes. That'll be funny to get into that. And apparently people, according to Don Lemon, are coming up to him all the time, almost begging him to run for president.
1: Okay. Go for it, Don.
0: Yeah.
1: I'd love to see it.
0: Yeah. I mean, it would be a whole lot of fun for us if you would actually do that. So, yeah, I'm all about it. You know what? I think I should probably bring this up when Robbins isn't here because he's always telling me the ADD that you have that you were diagnosed with is real.
1: Oh, yeah.
0: So I happen to see a story as we're looking around at stories today talking about here are different signs of adult ADHD that often go unnoticed. Mm. And it mentions like internal restlessness. Mm. like you're not bouncing off the walls, but you have a racing brain. Sometimes you're physically uncomfortable sitting still, or you need to switch positions, or feel a frantic need to be doing something, even when relaxing.
1: Yeah.
0: Uh-oh. Time blindness. Lack an innate sense of time. You might severely underestimate how long a task takes, resulting in habitual lateness. Or hyper-focus on a project and lose hours without realizing it. Uh-oh.
1: Guilty.
0: Oh, yes. All over. It's like one thing after another. Sensory overload. This missing different body cues. Like, it just like a need to go to the bathroom. Yeah. Like, yeah, the takeaway was. It doesn't happen until it's like a desperate thing. Like, I gotta go.
1: Oh, wow.
0: Yeah, like, okay. So I didn't want to give Scott the satisfaction of saying, okay, maybe this is real after all. I don't know. We'll get to the Van Jones thing. It's pretty entertaining. It's quite the rant. Coming up in just a few right here.

0: This is weatherology. I'm meteorologist Laura Lockwood with the Alexandria Lakes Area Forecast. Lows dip down to about 63 tonight under mainly clear skies. Winds out of the northwest 10 to 20 miles per hour. Mainly clear skies again tomorrow. Daytime highs approaching 76. Lows dip down to about 53 tomorrow night. Mainly clear. Bright sunshine expected Wednesday with daytime highs approaching 77. 84 Thursday. For KXRA, I'm meteorologist Laura Lockwood. Currently 87.
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0: The Markley, Van Camp, and Robin Show. Jamie Markley, David Van Camp. Scott Robbins on vacation back in just a couple of days. David, I know you had a story about trans stats.
1: Yeah, in Oregon, from the Wall Street Journal today. In Oregon, check this out. 1 in 65 girls received a transgender-related clinical diagnosis between 2016 and 2023.
0: More than the national average by a lot.
1: Yeah. 1 in 240 girls received hormones.
0: Oh, my gosh.
1: Yeah. Kids in Oregon were almost 20 times more likely than kids in Mississippi to have gender dysphoria diagnoses.
0: Social contagion.
1: Yeah, right. This is not a naturally occurring thing.
0: No. I don't know what they would say to that. Probably something to the effect of, well, they're just more comfortable coming out.
1: Right.
0: You know, in Mississippi, you would be shamed for that because it's very unloving. I'm sure we'd hear some sort of nonsense.
1: Well,
0: the
1: whole trans thing, especially with the kids, that does tend to be a project of affluence more than the opposite.
0: That's what the studies show. And, I mean, I've seen a number of lawsuits, and from the news reports, there are a ton out there of detransitioners saying, how could a medical establishment do this to me? Yeah. I was a confused kid, and they took advantage of me.
1: Yeah.
0: It's really disgusting. I mentioned Van Jones from CNN. We had some fun with Van Jones over time.
1: Oh, for sure.
0: He's very frustrated right now.
1: Mm-hmm.
0: Because he feels like his political party is being taken over by the Democratic Socialists. And on his Substack, we don't have time to play all of it, but a good portion of it, just to give you an idea, he starts out saying a bunch of stuff that I think most of us would say, well, I don't agree with that, your stance on this, but then he gets to the Democratic Socialists or the Marxist part of it.
2: All right, guys, I got some stuff I want to get off my chest. I am tired of a set of people on the very far left in the Democratic Party, my party, telling us that in order for us to be progressives, we now have to believe ideas and support ideas that are completely nuts. I am a progressive Democrat. In other words, everything that's good in our party, I believe in, have believed in for a long time. Do I want universal health care, Medicare for all, whatever you want to call it? Absolutely.
0: Yeah,
2: if you are sick, you should be able to go see a doctor. That's a good idea.
0: You can.
2: I want free education for everybody as long as they want to keep learning. I think that's a good idea. The Green New Deal, I'm the author of the Green New Deal. The Green New Deal
0: is
2: my phrase from my first book in 2008. There's nobody more committed to criminal justice reform than me, ecological solutions,
0: right.
2: The whole deal. These are our ideals as progressives.
0: Right, which I would say is nuts.
1: Yes.
0: But then he's going to get to the real nuts.
2: We should fight for them. We need them now more than ever. But what does that have to do with supporting Hamas? What does that have to do with putting up candidates who say we should have no police, no prisons, we can't deport anybody, even if they commit rape or murder, Israel shouldn't exist? These are terrible ideas. These are awful ideas. Where did these ideas even come from? If we want people to join this party, when people come to the party, you want to give them a wonderful punch bowl of wonderful ideas like this. Who is putting the poop in the punch bowl?
3: Bruh.
2: Why are these ideas in our punch bowl? These are regressive ideas. How do you know? Look at the ideas on this side. If you lived in a world where everybody could see a doctor when they got sick,
0: okay,
2: if they didn't have a penny in their pocket.
0: Yeah.
2: If everybody could get an education as far as their learning and desire could take them, if everybody had clean air and clean water, if you didn't have ICE running around hurting people for no reason, would that be a good world or a bad world? It'd be a great world. We need to progress toward that world. That's called progress. That's called progressive.
0: No, we've always said those are really actually bad ideas. Really bad. But then you get to the devastating ideas.
2: Now, if you live in a world where there were no police and no prisons, so that in your neighborhood, any gang member, terrorist, pedophile, Klan member could do whatever they wanted to.
0: Pedophile? I forget it, he's rolling.
2: Is that progress or regress? If you lived in a world where we said, well, you can be a terrorist if you want to, as long as you feel oppressed, and anybody can get blown up at any time, and people will make excuses for it. Is that a better world? Is that progress? Or is that regressing to a lawless, chaotic state? If we lived in a world where people could literally get elected to office with the only qualification being that they went and celebrated a mass murder of Israelis, if all elected officials celebrated mass murders, is that a better world or a worse world? These are not progressive ideas.
0: Okay. And this part is cracking me up.
1: Okay.
0: Because your party's allowed it to happen.
1: Oh, yeah.
0: Because you're nothing but cowards that won't stand up to these people from the get-go. You're trying to use them. Oh, that's just that they're a little fringy, but they help us get votes, blah, blah, blah. Now you've got a real problem. Such a problem that apparently people are begging Don Lemon to run for president.
1: Don Lemon?
0: Yes, that was a separate story. Don Lemon, former CNN, he's saying, yeah, it's true. I'm really thinking about it because I think I'd be a good president. He's doing a sit down. I don't even know who these people are, man and a woman. And this is just part of it.
3: You have political ambition? Is that true?
4: No, but people keep asking me if I'm running for president. And I don't know. I might. I'm serious. I don't know. I might because people keep asking me to do it or if I'm going to do it.
0: Please.
4: And I look around, you know, and I see the folks who are, you know, possibly in the running. And some of them are impressive. Many of them, most of them are not. And it seems in this day and age, you don't have to have a ton of political experience because our current president has had none. And
3: right.
4: That's very obvious.
0: Time out a second. It does help, though, to be successful.
1: Right.
0: Like to run businesses, employ a ton of people, make profits.
1: And also to have a worldview that a lot of people agree with.
0: Yes. Don has pretty much failed.
4: Yeah. Think that he could have done a better job if he would actually listen to people, but he doesn't. He thinks he knows everything. But I actually think I would be a really good president of the United States.
3: Okay, you're being serious.
4: No, I'm being totally serious.
5: So what would it take?
4: For the people to want me, what it would take is if I ran a political campaign, a presidential campaign, I would like to run it, and I don't know if this is realistic or not, without having to beg for money. I would like it to be a voter, citizen-driven campaign for as much as it can be. Maybe at some point I might have to take a donation. I would rather not do that, but I would rather the people of the United States to say, that's the guy that we want. I'm going to give him $5 or $10 or something that doesn't break the bank.
1: Wait, I don't want donations, but I do want $5?
0: Yes, just that it wouldn't break the bank.
1: Uh-huh.
0: That's really what I want more than anything.
1: Oh, yeah.
0: Yeah.
1: Go ahead.
0: And he says, in the end, as we get closer to 2027 or 28, I'll see, I'll decide. I don't think you can start it in 2028, dude.
1: Yeah, right. You kind of have, yeah, the voting's underway in 2028.
0: But he said, I have enough on my hands right now.
1: Uh-huh.
0: Dude, you're not serious.
1: No.
0: Please. Now, I was thinking, and I don't like Van Jones either, but if Van Jones was saying, you know what, I'm thinking about a run.
1: Mm-hmm.
0: I mean, at least his version of politics, he knows, and he could debate somebody.
1: Yeah.
0: Don Lemon would get destroyed.
1: Oh, yeah, because Don Lemon is actually a dumb person.
0: Yes. Yes. Now, I think Van Jones is a lot of things. I don't think that he's dumb.
1: No.
0: I mean, he's full of baloney on a lot of stuff.
1: Oh, yeah, I mean, he's a theater kid, for sure, but Don Lemon, man, without his producers around him and writers, he's nothing.
0: Yeah. Yeah, you saw that. What happened again? Another one. You got an all-out brawl with parents at a girls' softball tournament in Mississippi as children are screaming and crying at this 15U tournament, and it's fighting all over the place.
1: And 15U, you're starting to get into scholarship territory, right?
0: I mean, very much,
1: dude.
0: So.
1: Yeah.
0: Yes.
1: Tensions flare.
0: Yeah. See, multiple eyewitnesses say a fight between dueling 15U parents from Texas and Louisiana boiled over into an all-out fist fight at a so-called World Series event in Laurel, Mississippi. Mm. Children could be heard screaming. Some cried. One even took what is believed to be a cleat and threw it at a parent. Yes! It ain't a real fight until you take a shoe off and throw it at somebody.
1: Yeah.
0: Both sides are claiming the other side started it. accusations that the tournament director went soft on Team Texas. It just goes on and on and on.
1: Well, hey man, you really got to mind your manners in that kind of situation, you know?
0: Yeah. And then you got someone on Facebook going by the name Softball Insider. Boy, that's something. Says, here's the deal. Louisiana lost the game 9-4. They talked at and berated the Texas pitcher and other Texas players a majority of the game. After, the Louisiana fans continued making remarks, including calling the Texas players and fans white trash. The Texas coaches tried to have the umpires handle the situation. The umpires didn't do anything.
1: Oh, we'll see.
0: Texas won, and the Louisiana parents and coaches were waiting near the parking lot where the Texas team was parked. One mom from Louisiana, who goes, the writer saying, purple shirt lady, who was still yelling and cursing at the end, started screaming at the Texas players and their teenagers as they walked past. As the players attempted to leave, the mom followed them toward the parking lot where the player was being screamed at, her mom approaching. Texas mom verbally confronted the other mom, and then one of the Louisiana male coaches proceeded to push the Texas mom.
1: Uh-oh.
0: And that's where it all started, and then it was on.
1: That is a heavy sign of disrespect going on right there. You're not going to let that stand. You want to see white trash? I'll show you white trash.
0: Yeah. And then you got somebody, well, hold on a second. They're replying, and absolutely not. I was there, too. The Texas players kicked our bats, yelled at our girls, stuck their tongues out. Oh, no, not that.
1: No, no way.
0: Threw the ball in the air after every inning and on and on. Then the players talked bleep to one of our moms, and she told her to keep walking. Okay. All right. So, yeah. Pretty much any weekend, you're going to see parents fighting at one of these tournaments.
1: Oh, yeah. It seems like the baseball, softball universe seems to bring out some of the crazies than other sports. I mean, certainly youth basketball has its issues. Football has its issues. But
0: let's say hockey is, there's a lot of those. Yeah. But yeah. I don't know. Maybe it's the summer heat. I'm not quite sure.
1: It's that. It's America's pastime. I don't know.
0: I don't know, man. But it's like every week there's another one of these stories. Boy, we got a doozy. Speaking of Mississippi, woman driving naked with a bunch of guns.
1: Oh.
0: Nimrod's in the news. Yeah, it's a beauty. And a news update next.

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0: Markley, Van Camp, and Robbins Show. Jamie Markley, David Van Camp, Scott Robbins out on vacation, back a little later this week. It is true, a lot of people talk about the weight loss injections because they're effective, but talking about needles, a lot of people don't like needles at all, especially trying to give yourself a shot. And then there's the side effects that have been talked about quite a bit. And can't blame anybody for wanting to stay away from those. 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
0: All right, before we get to our naked Nimrod, we got a news update.
1: Yeah. An illegal alien murderer highlighted by President Trump's campaign in 2024 is now suing President Trump. He wants $75.5 million, naturalization to the country, and an apology. As I was embarrassed, it belittled me, it shattered my dignity and what I was as a person. So this guy, 27 years old, in March 2024, he shot and killed Grand Rapids resident Ruby Garcia with an illegal handgun before dumping her body on US 131 and fleeing in her car. And he was arrested 2 days later, confessed to the crime. Mm-hmm. He's currently serving a minimum of 39 years in prison. And he entered the country illegally, but initially was well protected by DACA.
0: Okay.
1: Yeah. But now he wants an apology because President Trump highlighted him during the campaign. No.
0: Of course not. Is that going to go anywhere before it's thrown out?
1: I don't think so. I think that's going to get laughed out of court.
0: I would hope so, yes. All right, we got to get to Nimrod's. This is a doozy.
2: When the going gets tough.
3: Damn it, this is too hard.
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3: I love the poorly educated.
0: All right. Nimrod's in the News. Just the way this reads, a completely naked Mississippi woman was driving erratically in a car containing marijuana and illegally modified firearms when she was pulled over late last night. During the traffic stop in the town of Ellisville, less than 5,000 people, police discovered that Caitlin Maxwell, who's 22, this is the way it reads, was unencumbered by any clothing.
1: That's one way to say it.
0: Yeah, she's naked. And alone in the 2017 Dodge Challenger she was driving, reeked of pot and appeared under the influence. So a search of the vehicle turned up a Glock at her feet, another Glock wedged between the passenger seat and the center console. In the trunk, they found a third Glock and two ARs, one of which appeared to have been outfitted with a switch that would make it fully automatic.
1: Ah.
0: So she was arrested on an assortment of felony and misdemeanor counts. She's locked up, $35,000 bond. During police questioning, Maxwell said, yes, my boyfriend, 24-year-old Sean Cooley, that used a 3D printer to make the switches.
1: Oh, come on, man.
0: Uh-oh. So then a subsequent search of Cooley's residence resulted in his arrest for possession of machine gun conversion devices and the seizure of a small arsenal, which I'm looking at right now. Yeah, that's serious stuff. Put it mildly, they're in a lot of trouble.
1: Yeah.
0: And that's Nimrod's in the News.

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5: News this hour from Town Hall. I'm Keith Peters in Washington. Gas prices are going up once more.
6: U.S. gas prices have hit an average of $4 a gallon once more. That's according to AAA and came as the U.S. and Iran launched war attacks. The average price a year ago was $3.14 a gallon. The price is a national average, meaning drivers in some states have been paying well over $4 a gallon for a while now. Prices vary between states due to factors ranging from nearby supply to differing tax rates. People around the world are also dealing with high gas prices as a result of the war. I'm Haya Pinjwani.
5: Vice President J.D. Vance and Second Lady Usha Vance have welcomed their fourth child.
7: The second couple announced the birth of the newborn son on social media on Sunday. Alec Neil Vance is the first child born to a sitting vice president in more than 150 years. Alec joins older Vance siblings Ewan, Vivek, and Mirabel. The vice president's growing family is in keeping with his passionate advocacy for Americans to have more children.
5: That's Washington correspondent Andrew Stewart reporting. The U.S. military has a new update on recent attacks in the Middle East. Willie Nelson reports.
8: U.S. Central Command says another American service member has died during Operation Epic Fury. The service member was killed in northern Iraq during the controlled detonation of unexploded ordnance from a downed Iranian attack drone. CENTCOM also says unidentified remains have been recovered in Jordan following last week's Iranian attack, with the identification process now underway. Willie Nelson, The Whiteout.
5: And this evening, the United States has conducted a new round of airstrikes targeting Iran. On Wall Street, the Dow down by 307 points, the NASDAQ dropped 12, the S&P 500 lower by 14. More at townhall.com.
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0: Gas prices jumped to an average of $4 per gallon as of today. Oil prices have climbed again in recent days, putting downward pressure on Wall Street at the closing bell. The Dow was off 307 points. The Nasdaq off by about 13. For the Wall Street Business Report, I'm Bob Agnew.
1: 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Most American Jews don't feel supported by either party or President Trump, according to a new poll. We hear more on this story from correspondent Julie Walker reporting.
2: A new AP NORC poll finds most Jewish adults in the U.S. don't feel represented by political leaders at a troubling moment for many in their community. 63% say prejudice against Jewish people is an extremely or very serious problem in the U.S. At the same time, few believe either party is doing a good job supporting American Jews. 36% say supporting Israel is extremely or very important to their identity, while another 26% say it's somewhat important. The new survey of more than 1,000 Jewish adults offers a rare detailed accounting of a key demographic that sits at the very center of some of the nation's most divisive political debates. I'm Julie Walker.
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4: It is 5 minutes after 5 o'clock, and it's time for your weather forecast. And with me on the phone from Weatherology is meteorologist Ray Miller. Good evening, Ray. Looks like we get a little bit of a break here from the heat for a couple of days before it heats back up.
5: Yeah, a little bit of a break, and even when it does start to heat up, it's not going to be too bad, at least through the work week. We'll see the real heart of the heat returning as we head into the weekend. Partly cloudy tonight, a low of 63, a little bit of smoky haze possible early on. Winds out of the northwest becoming rather gusty, up to 30 miles an hour. Sunny Tuesday, high of 76, northwest winds at 15 to 30 miles an hour. Wednesday, sunshine, high of 77. Thursday, sunny, high of 83. And sunshine Friday, high of 85. Sunny as we head into the weekend, highs in the low 90s Saturday, mid-90s on Sunday. In the Weatherology Weather Center, I'm meteorologist Ray Miller.
4: Excellent. Thank you for that. Ray, have a great evening, and we will talk again tomorrow.
5: I'll see you then. Take care.
4: You too. That is meteorologist Ray Miller with Weatherology. And good evening. I'm Steve D. You're listening to People Radio, KXRA Alexandria. This is the 5 o'clock news hour. Here is our current conditions. Right now, the relative humidity is at 40%. Barometric pressure reads 29.74 inches. The sun rose this morning at 5:52 and will set this evening at 9:03. Tonight, overnight lows approaching 63 under partly cloudy skies. Northwest winds 15 to 20 miles per hour. Right now, we have wind out of the northwest at 21 miles per hour. It is 86 and clear in the lakes area. It is 5:07, 7 minutes after 5 o'clock. Coming up next, MNN News.
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8: Minnesota News Network, I'm Sean Maloney. Congresswoman Angie Craig attended a roundtable discussion on healthcare costs in Moorhead Sunday. It included leaders from Essentia Health and Sanford Health, who discussed needs to lower costs of healthcare premiums and addressed staffing shortages for several positions like nurses and radiologists.
9: What I heard from them is bringing all of the stakeholders together, from big pharma to hospitals themselves, to pharmacy benefit providers, and really having some tough conversations about not just their piece of the healthcare system, but how do we actually drive down cost in healthcare?
8: The tough times continue for Minnesota farmers, especially our wheat farmers. Senate Ag Chair Eric Putnam of St. Cloud visited a wheat farm last week in the Red River Valley.
10: You know, it's tough. I mean, they're dealing with all the same kind of tariff chaos related kind of difficulties that every farmer is. But you add to that the just lack of profitability in wheat, and you're seeing a lot of people a lot of people kind of get out of wheat.
8: Putnam is calling on the federal government to find ways to help all Minnesota farmers find higher prices for their crops with lower expenses. The Minnesota Twins will have one of their star players back in the lineup. The team announced they've reinstated outfielder Byron Buxton from the 10-day injured list. Buxton was placed on the injured list July 7th with a right hip strain that kept him from playing in the All-Star game. Buxton is eighth in the major leagues with 25 homers this season.

0: The Twins are in Cleveland tonight for the start of a four-game series. And the Minnesota Department of Children, Youth, and Families has launched a new pilot program aimed at keeping early childhood educators in the profession. Early Childhood Administrator Barta Wahi.
1: The benefit program gives participants up to $55 per month to spend through a third-party vendor on selected set of benefits, including dental, vision, telehealth, teletherapy, life insurance, and a little bit more.
0: While he says nearly 50% of early educators don't have medical insurance through their employer, and more than 50% don't have dental insurance. This is MNN.
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0: In other headlines, Minnesotans might notice some slightly improved air quality over the next couple of days. Air Resource Advisor Josh Hall says recent rain in northeast Minnesota has helped.
4: Generally, we're not seeing a lot of smoke being generated from these fires, nor in Canada at this time. However, we do know these fires are going to be a long-term event, so there is a short reprieve we're expecting to see from air quality over the next few days.
0: Hall says now could be a good time to get supplies for when wildfire smoke returns. A Vesta man is dead after a motorcycle crash in Redwood County Saturday. The Sheriff's Department says the crash happened at a county road intersection about 6 miles south of Wood Lake. The victim's identified as 48-year-old Craig Michael Bounty of Vesta. Authorities say he lost control on a curve, entered the ditch, and hit a road sign. He was pronounced dead at the scene. And Minnesota drivers are paying more at the pump for a second straight week. AAA says the statewide average for regular unleaded is now $3.87 a gallon, up 12 cents from last week. Analysts point to tensions involving Iran and the Strait of Hormuz as factors in rising prices. 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
5: 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It's 11 minutes past 5 o'clock, 86 degrees. 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
7: Coming up in this newscast, fire crews worked hard over the weekend to try and contain the wildfires burning in parts of northern Minnesota. Gas Buddy says gas prices are up once again for the second week in a row due to the ongoing troubles with Iran. And the Leighton Media Craft Bev Tour was a big hit on Friday. We'll talk to some of the attendees about the fun that they had. We'll have more on those stories, but first, the Minnesota State Patrol says a fatal crash took place in Grand County over the weekend. Officials say the crash took place yesterday afternoon near Evansville. A Tesla Model Y and a Toyota Crown were both traveling eastbound along I-94, while a Ford Fusion was traveling westbound along I-94. Officials say the Tesla and Ford collided, while the Toyota then struck the vehicles after the initial crash, The names of the victims have not been released. And one person has been injured following a two-vehicle crash over the weekend in Todd County. The State Patrol says that crash took place in Little Sauk Township near Long Prairie yesterday. A vehicle was reportedly traveling northbound on County Road 11, while a Kentworth semi was traveling eastbound along Highway 27 when the two collided. A 52-year-old man was injured in the vehicle and taken to the Long Prairie Hospital. That crash does remain under investigation. And as Minnesota gets closer to the one-year anniversary of the Annunciation Catholic Church shooting, a gun violence prevention roundtable with several experts will be held later on today. MNN's John Anderson has more.
8: The gun violence prevention organization called Protect Minnesota will host the one-hour discussion, bringing together leaders in healthcare, advocacy, law, and those who have witnessed gun violence. Organizers say the discussion will examine Minnesota's progress in gun violence prevention, lessons learned from the past year, and evidence-based solutions that seem to be working to reduce gun deaths. August 27th will mark 1 year since the tragedy at an Annunciation Church and School. John Anderson for MNN.
7: All right, thanks, John. And five people were shot last night in Minneapolis. Police say the shooting was reported along Nicollet Avenue. No other details have been released. The shooting comes less than 24 hours after nine people were shot outside of a Minneapolis nightclub. And speaking of that, authorities are investigating a shooting outside of a Minneapolis nightclub that left those nine people injured. Police say shots were fired at a building along Hennepin Avenue early Sunday morning after a fight involving a large group of people. Two of the victims sustained life-threatening gunshot wounds, but officials say everyone is expected to survive. Anyone with information on the incident is being urged to contact Minneapolis PD. And fire crews were hard at work over the weekend trying to contain wildfires up in northern Minnesota. National Weather Service meteorologist Philip Manuel says winds picked up over the weekend.
9: So this momentary pause, don't let your guard down, because the outlook in the weather forecast, if you're paying attention, temperatures going back up this weekend, wind's going to pick back up this weekend, and we're going to be right back at it with these fires moving on the landscape.
7: Now, Manuel says Friday morning's thunderstorms likely had lightning strikes that created new fires that haven't yet been contained there either. And the Midwest and the upper Midwest has had some of the worst air quality on record with the Canadian wildfires. And President Trump wants to hold our neighbors to the north responsible. New data from the Air Quality Index, IQ Air, says the air in Detroit and Chicago is now considered hazardous because of wildfire smoke blowing into the area from dozens of wildfires burning up in Canada. The Air Quality Index says the air is also hazardous in New York City, where the air is officially unhealthy. In a post on Truth Social, the president says the cost of pollution from the smoke will be added to the tariffs Canada currently is paying. And the National Weather Service does say parts of Minnesota could see triple-digit heat indices across the state, including the metro area today. Across southern Minnesota, they'll see relative humidity increases as parts of southern Minnesota from Fairmont, Mankato, and Albert Lea will see heat index values of well over 100 degrees. Locally, we'll see highs in the upper 80s and lower 90s today, but it will feel like the low to mid 90s across much of the area today. Officials urge everyone to stay hydrated. A cool down is expected tomorrow and Wednesday, as highs should fall into the mid to upper 70s, a nice relief from the heat. And the Alexandria Craft Bev Tour took place on Friday. It turned out to be a great evening at Knute Nelson Memorial Field. The event featured a variety of beer, wine, ready-to-mix drink beverages, along with craft cocktails. There was plenty of options for wine fans and cocktail enthusiasts alike. As people were leaving the event, we had a chance to talk to a few of those happy attendees.
10: Hi, everyone. Did you have a good time?
11: Yeah, absolutely. Awesome.
10: So first of all, what's your first name?
12: Dave.
10: Dave, what did you think of the event?
12: Oh, excellent as normal. We had a great time. We really did. Beautiful evening, great vendors. Thank you for being here.
10: How about you? What's your first
13: Perfect.
10: Name?
13: My name is Carol. We just loved our place here. This is great. We came the first 3 years, and then we took a break, and we're back. Woo!
10: And we'll see you next year.
13: We'll see you next year.
12: Absolutely.
10: And your first name, please.
13: Beth.
10: Yeah, Beth, what did you think?
14: I loved it. It was great. We got to see people, meet new friends.
13: Yeah, that's right.
14: Exactly. It
10: have was you been here before, you two?
14: Yes, we have.
12: Yeah,
14: yes.
10: I thought you guys
12: yeah.
10: had been. Yeah. So, any Cheers. Thoughts you want to say?
15: It's very good. We enjoyed the night, so, yes.
13: Great way to spend a night.
10: Yeah. Excellent.
14: It was.
13: Yeah, it was.
10: We'll see you here next year.
7: By the way, proceeds supported the Car Care Program, a local nonprofit that provides transportation assistance to individuals in need. Plans are already in the works for next year's fun event. Thanks for coming out. And the Minnesota Twins fell behind 10-0 after four innings and lost to the Chicago Cubs on the road yesterday 10-0. Twins manager Derek Shelton says this wasn't their best day for Twins baseball.
16: It seemed like every time we got had an opportunity, we hit a ball either right at somebody or they made a great play. From being in this division before, especially in the middle of the diamond, I mean, Swanson and Nico do an unbelievable job. And today we hit into, four double play balls, a couple of them were hard hit. They made good plays. I mean, even the play they made at the end of the game with Brooks, you don't see that happen very often. They just, you know, we didn't play good today. They played good today.
7: By the way, the Twins will open up a key four-game series tonight at Cleveland, taking on the Guardians beginning at 5:40 p.m. And that's a look at your news. I'm Mark Anthony.
5: Thank you, Mark. This is the 5 o'clock news hour. It is time now for your community calendar for Monday, July 20th. Evansville Art Coalition is pleased to present work by Victoria McWayne Creek and Jared Internet at the EAC Gallery for the month of July. This exhibition runs from July 3rd through July 31st and may be seen during regular gallery hours on Thursdays from 3 to 6:30 p.m. and Fridays and Saturdays from 10 a.m. to 2 p.m. Evansville Art Center is located at 111 Main Street in Evansville and is handicap accessible. You can find more information at evansvilleartcenter.org. Four talented local high school and young adult musicians will honor our veterans and carry forward a cherished American tradition by sounding taps at the end of Joss Dock along the beautiful shoreline of Lake Lahamadoo. Each Friday and Saturday evening through Labor Day weekend, one of the four players will perform. A ceremonial sounding will begin 5 minutes before sunset. The official sounding of taps will take place at sunset. Times will vary slightly throughout the summer as sunset times change. Whether you're enjoying the evening from your boat, pontoon, dock, or along the shoreline, we invite you to pause, listen, and reflect during this moving tribute. Please be respectful of neighboring properties and shoreline areas while attending. There's free summer meals at the Woodland Elementary Cafeteria that runs through August 18th. 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Alexandria American Legion Post 87 encourages all veterans to come sign up for being part of the special occasion this summer honoring veterans. They'll see you at the Eagles Club at 526 North Nokomis at 7 p.m. Tuesday, July 21st. Miltona Lions Club Blood Drive is Wednesday, July 22nd at Miltona Community Center. It is from noon to 6. You can call the Red Cross to make an appointment. 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The VFW Auxiliary Post 936 Annual Salad Luncheon is Thursday, July 23rd from 11 a.m. to 1 p.m. at St. Mary's Church, Great Hall. It's located at 420 Irving Street in Alexandria. 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You can buy a skating pass online or Facebook. 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The Retro Market features antiques, treasures, vintage advertising, classic signs, vintage clothing, and that will be held on Friday and Saturday, July 24th and 25th, 8 to 5 each day. It'll be at the Adler Ranch at 6001 County Road 42 Northeast, Alexandria. 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Great finds at the Adler Ranch Retro Market. Greg Lurkey is going to be performing at the Saturday Art Market. Music runs from 9:30 to 12:30 each Saturday at the Art Market. Again, don't miss Greg Lurkey this weekend. The American Red Cross is facing an emergency blood shortage and needs donors to give now and take steps to protect patient care. As a thank you, all who come to give now through July 31st will receive a Fandango movie ticket by email. It's up to a $15 ticket that includes prices and fees. Additional details can be found at redcrossblood.org/July. There's an ice cream social and service with homemade ice cream, pies, sandwiches, and crafts for sale Sunday, July 26th at Esther Lutheran Church. It is in rural Parker's Prairie. It is 9 miles east of Parker's Prairie, 3 miles north of Rose City. The church service is at 10 a.m. The ice cream social will run from 11 to 3. That's a look at your community calendar. For more community announcements and to submit announcements, log on to voiceofalexandria.com. Coming up next, we'll have your weatherology forecast, followed by funeral announcements.
17: This is weatherology. I'm meteorologist Laura Lockwood with the Alexandria Lakes area forecast. Lows dip down to about 63 tonight under mainly clear skies. Winds out of the northwest, 10 to 20 miles per hour. Mainly clear skies again tomorrow. Daytime highs approaching 76. Lows dip down to about 53. Tomorrow night, mainly clear. Bright sunshine expected Wednesday with daytime highs approaching 77. 84 Thursday. For KXRA, I'm meteorologist Laura Lockwood. Currently 86.
5: Thank you, Laura. It is time now for funeral announcements for Monday, July 20th. Virginia Benson, 92 of Alexandria, died Saturday, July 18th. Funeral service will be Friday, July 24th at 11 a.m. at Grace Church in Alexandria. Visitation is Thursday, July 23rd from 4 to 6 p.m. at the Anderson Funeral Home and will be 1 hour prior to the service at the church. Anderson Funeral Home is in charge of arrangements for Virginia Benson, 92. Benita Bonnie Hinton, 79, of Alexandria, died Wednesday, July 15th. A memorial service will be held at 11 a.m. Saturday, July 25th at New Life Christian Church in Alexandria. Visitations 1 hour prior to the service. Arrangements are with Anderson Funeral Home for Bonnie Hinton, 79. David Persky, 71, of Westport, died Thursday, July 16th. A celebration of life service will be held at 11 a.m. Monday, July 27th at Lynn Family Funeral Home in Alexandria. Full military honors will be accorded by the Minnesota Honor Guard and the Veterans Memorial Honor Guard. Visitation will take place 1 hour prior to the service. Arrangements provided by Lynn Family Funeral and Cremation Services for David Persky, 71. That's a look at funeral announcements for Monday, July 20th. Coming up next, we'll have your Constitution Minute, followed by MNN Sports.
18: This is a U.S. Constitution Minute. If attorneys are officers of the court, how can they serve in Congress? It is unconstitutional for a person to serve in two branches of the government at once. However, a lawyer being an officer of the court is not a member of the judicial branch in that sense. So a lawyer is not then barred from being a member of the legislative branch solely because of that profession. The Supreme Court ruled on a case like this in Kamer versus U.S. 350 U.S. 399, 1956. If a lawyer is not an officer of the court that can be summarily tried for misconduct, it follows that a lawyer is not a member of the judicial branch barred from serving in the legislative branch. Material compliments of USConstitution.net.
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21: This is MNN Sports. I'm Mike Graham. The Twins and Guardians open a key four-game series tonight in Ohio. Minnesota's dropped its last two games, both in Chicago, to the Cubs. That includes yesterday's 10-1 loss. Twins manager Derek Shelton says they need to dial in now on the Guardians.
16: We got to. I mean, this game got out of hand early and stayed out of hand, and we weren't able to do anything. So we just flush it and move on to the next series.
21: The next series is in Cleveland. Tonight's game starts at 5:40. The Lynx are out west. They take on Seattle tonight in the WNBA. The 20-6 Lynx own the league's best record, and Kayla McBride is a big reason why.
22: I love who I go to work with every day. I love what I do. So I don't really have any complaints, you know, so I get to go out here and play basketball, a kid's game, and I just enjoy it. I enjoy the challenge of it, and it's the best job in the world.
21: McBride has scored at least 20 points in six straight games. The last five have been wins.
22: I know who I am, you know what I mean? And I think as a pro, re-signing a two-year extension, it gave me a lot of confidence, obviously, to live. Figuring out how to play with her and just the leadership and the confidence matched with just my experience that I have and knowing myself. I love the game. I have a lot of joy playing, competing at a high level, and that's what it's about.
21: Tonight's game will tip off at 9 o'clock. The Golden Gopher men's hockey team is working on improvement this summer. They have, of course, a new head coach in Brett Larson. Star player Brody Ziemer may have had a chance this offseason with a coaching staff change to transfer. He chose not to.
23: Growing up here, it was a dream to play here, and I think just, I have a feeling that it's headed in the right direction. And, you know, Lars was really great about everything, and, he did a great job with the new recruits and the transfers and everything. And so I just, I've trusted in it. I have faith in him and these guys and this team, and so wanted to stay at home and have another good year.
21: You can hear my entire interview with Brody Ziemer by going to MinnesotaNewsNetwork.com. 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
27: It's the Minnesota Sports Prep Update for Monday, July 20th. I'm Ryan Phelps.
28: Hi, I'm David LeBake from the Star Tribune, and I'm wishing Ryan Phelps a happy 5,000th episode of Minnesota Sports Prep Update. That's a 20 years of all the best stuff, and Ryan, thank you for having me on as a guest. Much appreciated, sir. Look forward to what's coming in the future.
27: We start off with some sad news today. You just heard the voice of David LeVake, longtime guest of this show and personal friend of mine, dating back to our college days at the U of M. David passed away on Saturday. An apparent stroke in March of 2025 led to a neurological disorder. He battled for many months, but ultimately passed on July 18th. His only daughter is a recent graduate of Stillwater High School. David, who graduated from the University of Minnesota, worked at the Minnesota Daily while in college, then onto the Star Tribune, where he spent the last two-plus decades covering primarily high school sports. His biggest passion was hockey and the state tournament. He released a book a few years back called Tourney Time. You should check that out. David was a single father, and there is a GoFundMe set up to help the family with expenses. Always proud of his East Side heritage, David graduated from St. Paul Johnson in 1994. He was 50 years old. In lighter news, Nevin Hengel of Sibley East captured a national championship in clay target shooting last weekend. Hengel was among 400 competitors that advanced to the finals of the USA High School Clay Target League National Championship in Mason, Michigan. He was then among 16 competitors that shot a perfect 100 in the finals and eventually took the title in a shootout. In the girls' competition, Nina Slingsby of Holy Angels placed second, shooting a 99 in the finals, then losing a shootout to Alexis Stupi of Aquinas High School in La Crosse, Wisconsin. 60 Minnesotans qualified for the finals, with 16 placing in the top 100. And there's another group of athletes that took the national stage this week. Members of the Minnesota State High School Rodeo Association will compete in the National High School Finals Rodeo in Lincoln, Nebraska. The athletes will compete in a variety of categories, including bull riding, goat tying, roping and cutting, and trap shooting, among others. High school rodeo is not an official Minnesota State High School League sanctioned sport, but it is quite popular here in the North Star State. Just do a web search for Minnesota High School Rodeo. It'll give you more information on the national event, plus results when they're posted.
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6: 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In an effort to improve wildlife habitat quality, the Minnesota DNR is lowering water levels at Lake Henry in Le Sueur County. Lake Henry is a 360-acre shallow lake south of the community of Cleveland. Because of its importance to resident and migratory wildlife, it was designated a wildlife lake in 2026 after a public process last year. It is one of only 61 such lakes in the state. Plans are to gradually lower water levels up to 6 feet over the course of this summer. The low levels will be maintained through this winter. The lake's average depth is 4.8 feet and its maximum is 6.3 feet, meaning this drawdown will likely drain most of the water. The benefits of a drawdown is to improve water clarity and quality, improve native aquatic plant growth, and reduce undesirable fish species like carp and bullheads. The lake will begin to refill in spring of next year, though it may take time for the basin to naturally refill from precipitation. Learn more about the Lake Henry Project and the DNR's Shallow Lakes Program by going to mndnr.gov and searching Shallow Lakes Program.
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10: Although the United States declared its independence in 1776, the war to secure it was still taking place in 1780. And the outcome was far from certain for the new nation.
13: Neither side was winning. Washington hadn't won a battle in over a year. And so the crown activated what they called the Southern Strategy of the American War, to come in through Charleston, sweep through the southern colonies, and come up through Virginia, encircle Washington, and bring an end to this conflict.
10: Michael Henningsen is president of the Abingdon, Virginia Muster Grounds Committee. Major Patrick Ferguson led the British troops into the Carolinas. People living in this area were about to be touched by the Revolutionary War for the first time during the conflict.
13: He sent a message to the leaders that said, if you don't lay down your arms, we're going to march over the mountain and lay waste your cities with fire and sword, point blank.
10: As Ferguson and his troops moved into the interior of the Carolinas, those living here, who were mostly in favor of independence from the crown, began to mobilize.
13: The call to arms went out all through the area, whoever could come in the southern colonies. at that point, the new southern states.
5: The Abingdon Muster Grounds, where we did this interview, became the gathering spot for men to meet before heading to meet Ferguson's forces. This was an important initial mustering spot to organize the militia that would ultimately win key battles to secure American independence.
13: So as they headed down the trail, they were added to all along the way.
5: Farmers and hunters from the woods and hills of the Western Carolinas began to join the moving and growing band of men headed toward the border of North and South Carolina. They eventually would meet the British forces at Kings Mountain, a place that was a key victory for the young nation. The story concludes next time as we travel the countryside in Abingdon, Virginia. I'm Andrew McRae.
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16: 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This has been a Natural Resources Minute from the Minnesota DNR.
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26: 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I'm Dr. Catherine Albrecht, back shortly with a touching tale out of Capitol Hill.
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26: No matter which side of the political aisle you sit on, this is a great story. 11 Republican legislators ignored party lines and shaved their heads in support of Democratic Representative Brooke Green. She was recently diagnosed with breast cancer for a second time, and aggressive chemotherapy treatment caused her to lose her hair. In another show of unity, Republicans joined her to support a bill requiring insurance companies to cover annual checkups for at-risk patients. It's stories like this that remind us we're all human and we're all in this together. I'm Dr. Catherine Albrecht, encouraging you to check out StartMail. I stand behind it because I helped to create it.
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4: Minnesota News Network, I'm Sean Maloney. Congresswoman Angie Craig attended a roundtable discussion on healthcare costs in Moorhead Sunday. It included leaders from Essentia Health and Sanford Health, who discussed needs to lower costs of healthcare premiums and addressed staffing shortages for several positions like nurses and radiologists.
5: What I heard from them is bringing all of the stakeholders together, from big pharma to hospitals themselves, to pharmacy benefit providers, and really having some tough conversations about not just their piece of the healthcare system, but how do we actually drive down cost in healthcare?
4: The tough times continue for Minnesota farmers, especially our wheat farmers. Senate Ag Chair Eric Putnam of St. Cloud visited a wheat farm last week in the Red River Valley.
6: You know, it's tough. I mean, they're dealing with all the same kind of tariff chaos related kind of difficulties that every farmer is. But you add to that the just lack of profitability in wheat, and you're seeing a lot of people kind of get out of wheat.
4: Putnam is calling on the federal government to find ways to help all Minnesota farmers find higher prices for their crops with lower expenses. The Minnesota Twins will have one of their star players back in the lineup. The team announced they've reinstated outfielder Byron Buxton from the 10-day injured list. Buxton was placed on the injured list July 7th with a right hip strain that kept him from playing in the All-Star game. Buxton is eighth in the major leagues with 25 homers this season. The Twins are in Cleveland tonight for the start of a four-game series. And the Minnesota Department of Children, Youth, and Families has launched a new pilot program aimed at keeping early childhood educators in the profession. Early Childhood Administrator Barta Wahi.
7: The benefit program gives participants up to $55 per month to spend through a third-party vendor on a selected set of benefits, including dental, vision, telehealth, teletherapy, life insurance, and a little bit more.
4: Wahi says nearly 50% of early educators don't have medical insurance through their employer, and more than 50% don't have dental insurance. This is MNN.
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4: In other headlines, Minnesotans might notice some slightly improved air quality over the next couple of days. Air Resource Advisor Josh Hall says recent rain in northeast Minnesota has helped.
10: Generally, we're not seeing a lot of smoke being generated from these fires, nor in Canada at this time. However, we do know these fires are going to be a long-term event, so there is a short reprieve we're expecting to see from air quality over the next few days.
4: Hall says now could be a good time to get supplies for when wildfire smoke returns. A Vesta man is dead after a motorcycle crash in Redwood County Saturday. The Sheriff's Department says the crash happened at a county road intersection about 6 miles south of Wood Lake. The victim's identified as 48-year-old Craig Michael Bounty of Vesta. Authorities say he lost control on a curve, entered the ditch, and hit a road sign. He was pronounced dead at the scene. And Minnesota drivers are paying more at the pump for a second straight week. AAA says the statewide average for regular unleaded is now $3.87 a gallon, up 12 cents from last week. Analysts point to tensions involving Iran and the Strait of Hormuz as factors in rising prices. This is MNN.

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1: News this hour from Town Hall. I'm Keith Peters in Washington. A major media merger is on hold, Bob Agnew reports.
2: A federal judge on Monday ordered Paramount and Warner Brothers Discovery to halt their $81 billion merger for at least 2 weeks. That will allow states that are challenging the deal more time to see their case through in court. 12 states, led by California, sued to block Paramount's pending buyout of Warner last week, alleging that such a combination would, quote, extinguish competition in Hollywood and lead to fewer choices for consumers, especially moviegoers and cable customers across the country. Bob Agnew reporting.
1: The U.S. has initiated a 10th night of airstrikes against Iran. Speaking to reporters at Joint Base Andrews, Secretary of State Marco Rubio says the U.S. will continue to strike Iran until it's ready to negotiate.
3: I also think it's pretty growing apparent that even within their own system, there's a growing split. I think maybe some of your outlets have documented this. Between those that understand that their economy is in shambles and they need to do something, or they're going to be in a lot of trouble very soon, economically, domestically, and others who are very militant in their view of life and in their view of the world and continue to launch missiles. So they'll have to work out that split internally. We're going to continue to respond if the door opens to diplomacy, if the guys that want to do something productive for Iran win and take control of that system or take control of the negotiations, that'll be a very positive development. That's not where we are tonight, unfortunately.
1: President Trump has imposed 50% tariffs on most Canadian goods, declaring that Canada has unfairly discriminated against American autos, alcohol, and dairy products. The move has risks of higher inflation and further fraying of relations between the two nations. On Wall Street, the Dow down by 307 points, the S&P lower by 14. More at townhall.com.
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1: A murder trial for a woman claiming she suffered from postpartum issues has started in Massachusetts. We hear more from correspondent Lisa Dwyer reporting.
6: Jury selection is underway in Massachusetts for Lindsay Clancy's murder trial. Clancy pled not guilty to three counts of murder in the deaths of her three young children in 2023. Prosecutors argue that Clancy used exercise bands to strangle her three children in a well-planned assault. She also tried to end her own life. Clancy's attorneys plan to lay out an insanity defense, arguing she was over-medicated and dealing with postpartum

0: warm, stagnant water. Health officials have focused on testing cooling towers that are part of air conditioning systems for large buildings. Health officials did not pinpoint a source for the outbreak, but say there's been a decline in new cases, and that indicates the source of exposure to Legionella bacteria has likely been eliminated. Legionnaire's disease is treatable, but 10% of people will die due to complications. Julie Walker, New York.
1: 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From Washington, I'm Keith Peters reporting.

0: This is Weatherology. I'm meteorologist Laura Lockwood with the Alexandria Lakes Area Forecast. Lows dip down to about 63 tonight under mainly clear skies. Winds out of the northwest, 10 to 20 miles per hour. Mainly clear skies again tomorrow. Daytime highs approaching 76. Lows dip down to about 53. Tomorrow night, mainly clear. Bright sunshine expected Wednesday with daytime highs approaching 77. 84 Thursday. For KXRA, a meteorologist, Laura Lockwood. Currently, it's 84 degrees.
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12: Hey, welcome back to the Lars Larson Show. I got to tell you about the craziest thing that New York State is doing, and they're actually starting in New York City. They have decided that they have to call criminals by another name. Now, I would think that a rose by any other name would smell as sweet, and a criminal by any other name is still a criminal, is still a convict, is still an inmate, except the people who are running America's correction systems these days, especially in our most populous state, and that is the state of New York. They have decided that you should no longer call them inmates or convicts. The New York City Board of Corrections is now saying, we're going to get rid of the word inmate. We're going to get rid of the word convict. And if the first question that occurs to you is, well, what are you going to call them if you don't call them criminals or convicts or inmates? They're going to call them a person in custody, a PIC. Now, they are doing this, I kid you not, after years and years and years of going after this, they finally achieved this goal. And why do they think that's important? Apparently, they think that you can better reform a criminal if you don't call him a criminal. Now, I don't see the point of that, frankly, but I think it gets worse. As reported by Fox News, the latest proposal builds on a 2021 initiative that began removing the term inmate from the board's minimum standards after officials concluded that people should not be defined by their incarceration. Now, I want you to think about that for just a moment. Here's the quote. People in DOC, that's Department of Corrections custody, are people first, and the circumstance of their incarceration is not their defining feature. Therefore, the board has made a commitment to employ person-first language in its standards and general communications going forward. I want you to think about this, the implications of this. People are not defined by their incarceration. Does that mean that if I were to reach back, I know it's an older example, if I said Ted Bundy, the notorious serial killer, should not be defined by that awful day when he murdered all those co-eds in Florida, went to their sorority house and just slaughtered them, one right after another. But that shouldn't be his defining feature. Or if I said Ted Kaczynski, now Ted Kaczynski, the Unabomber, you shouldn't think of him just in terms of the bombs that he sent to kill or maim people. That's not his defining future. I'm sure that he had

0: other positive aspects to his personality. Think about any notorious criminal and then say, but we're going to tell the criminal. The fact that you murdered somebody, the fact that you raped somebody, the fact that you stuck a gun in somebody's face and threatened to kill them for $50 in an armed robbery, that is not your defining feature. We're sure that you love your dog. We're sure that you're nice to your other family members. We're sure that there are other things about you that make you all warm and fuzzy. And these are the people who are running what is generously called the Department of Corrections. I'm not exactly sure how you correct the activities of a criminal when you tell the criminal the fact that you raped somebody. We're not going to let that define who you are. You know, the rest of us are free to continue calling that person a rapist, maybe even to amplify it, call them a convicted rapist, meaning they've been through all the generous treatment that the judicial system gives in America, the right to a free lawyer. I mean, in the case of some of the defenses, you know, the guy convicted or the guy in the Charlie Kirk killing, $10 million spent on his defense. And there really was no defense. If you think about some of the most notorious cases, Brian Koberger, the man who murdered all those co-eds in Idaho a few years ago, they spent millions of dollars on him. And now he's being put into a system where the people running the system say, the fact that you murdered somebody, that is not your defining feature. I would beg to differ. And frankly, you might say, well, who cares what we call them? I care what we call them. When society starts to say we're going to put euphemisms on people, I mean, to me, it's like somebody who says Uncle Joe, who's an inveterate alcoholic, like my dad was. I mean, I've got some personal history in that. If you said, well, Uncle Joe has his problems, and you say, what does that mean? Does it mean that he's an alcoholic drunk? Then say he's an alcoholic drunk. If you can't, as a society, be honest about what it is that people have done that got them locked up in a cage, either for decades or for the rest of their lives, if you can't be honest about what it is they did, then where does that leave you? I would suggest it leaves you in a very bad place where you're constantly trying to make excuses. Say, yeah, this guy's a killer, but that isn't his defining characteristic. He's actually, you know, Hitler wasn't just a madman who tried to take over the world and murdered millions and millions of people. He was actually a very good painter, and he liked dogs. Are those his defining characteristics? Can you wrap your head around that kind of crazy logic? Anyway, glad to have you with me on a Monday. If you want to join what we call the best conversation in talk journalism, it's 866-HEY-LARS. That's 866-439-5277. Send your emails to talk@LarsLarson.com. JW in Alabama, what's on your mind, sir?
1: Lars, this is just too good to let go. I wasn't going to call until you hit this deal with the criminals. Listen, those folks up in New York, the legislatures, they never cease to amaze me. Not long ago, they were telling you there's going to be a gestating, non-gestating parent in the court to find the mother and the father. Now it's the criminal, what have you. You know, they don't need to be called them criminals. Well, I guarantee you they wouldn't have a problem saying Donald Trump is still a convicted felon or a criminal. They'd come right out and say that. Yep. But, you know, I think we need to borrow. I got a name for them. It comes from TV from many years ago. They need to be described as meatheads.
0: Meatheads. That's not a bad one from Archie Bunker. I appreciate the call, JW. Let's go to Jeremy, who's a naysayer. Jeremy, what do we disagree about today?
2: Hey, Lars. I have never been a naysayer for 30 years.
0: Thank you. But we love naysayers. You know that.
2: I know. And I had a hard time picking up the phone. But I've been in jail. I was arrested for an incident involving a fight with my sister, and my sister entered my house without permission, picked a fight with me, breaking and entering a bunch of stuff on my son's 18th birthday, and so she committed a couple of felonies. She objected to the way I was handling the fight. She called the police. I got in trouble. She did not.
0: I mean,
2: get
0: did you hit somebody, Jeremy?
2: I pushed her out the front door.
0: Okay.
2: I told her to leave my home over a dozen times. She wouldn't do it, so I pushed her out the front door, and they arrested me for a strangulation charge because I hit her at the collarbone. And so I understand that my behavior was inappropriate and deserved, you know, punishment. However, I don't always agree with the point of view that the person that was charged is the only one culpable of any crime. And so I just wanted to offer.
0: I would agree with you there, but why do we want to call? What benefit to society do we get out of calling a convicted criminal not a convicted criminal?
2: And I understand that. I do not disagree with you on that. However, just, I'm sorry to say this, but like, I feel like you're kind of picking on the worst of the worst when like probably 80% of the people, maybe not 80, maybe like 50% of the people are people like me, because, I mean, my wife and I have been together since we were 17 years old. I have,
0: you know what? I'm going to hit the break here, Jeremy. You're going to have to wrap it quick.
2: I'm just saying that not everybody fits that.
0: Understood. But when we're talking about the worst of the worst of the worst, I think we've got to be honest and say this person did bad things and is a bad person. I appreciate the call.

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9: 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Any questions, they've been super easy to work with. 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They were just really easy to work with and super great.
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0: Hey, welcome back to the Lars Larson Show. It's a pleasure to be with you. You may have heard about that Canadian wildfire smoke that's coming into the United States of America, and Donald Trump's comments on it as well. Should Canada be held financially responsible for sending that wildfire smoke into the skies of America's Northeast? Now, I live on the West Coast of America, which catches fire every single year, and we breathe plenty of smoke. So I have some sympathy. And maybe not so much, because Canada could fix a lot of this problem. But I thought I'd go to Gregory Wrightstone, who's both a geologist and executive director of the CO2 Coalition. Gregory, welcome back to the program.
13: Yeah, good. I mean, I love Donald Trump and his policies, but he needs to learn when to be quiet. Cause he's really, I mean, we have no reason in the United States to throw stones about our fire protection and forest management and lecture Canada, because as you are well aware that fires in the United States are primarily, the big ones are mostly national forest properties that have been mismanaged. And it's, you know, we know too, and I know you've got great listeners that are educated. They probably also know that the forest fires in the United States, in the contiguous United States here, have declined. We've about 20% the number of fires and area burned as we did not 80 and 90 years ago. And we had a continual decline up until until the year 1983 during the Clinton administration. That all changed. They changed forest management, as you know, and now instead of logging, they got rid of most of the logging companies, stopped prescribed burns. A lot of things that were helping reduce forest fires, and now we see the results in the United States. In fact, Canada just today, their prime minister said, "Wait a minute, you know, we have American smoke coming into Canada from fires where you are. That, you know, come on, man." And so, yes, the big story here is Canada has lots of fires every year, and they have for thousands of years. The Native Americans were doing controlled burns. Probably for thousands of years. And they did it to burn off the prairie grass, the undergrowth, and it helped stimulate new growth. They usually did it in the fall. And what they did, they burned the old stuff off. And then by the spring, the new grass comes up and the buffalo are attracted to it. And a lot of these burns occurred where they have short cliffs where they would drive the buffalo off the cliff.
0: Yep.
13: And of course, they would fall to their death. But this has been going on for a long time, and the Canadian Fire Service, you can go to their website to learn some of this. You can look and see in Canada, the number, just in the United States, Canada's fires have been in decline. The number has been declining. Area burn, it goes up and down different depending on the year, but it's definitely not increasing. Some years there are a lot of fires and some there aren't. And what we're seeing here is, in Alberta, most of the fires occur in May, because that's really the transition of old dead dry gas to the new greenery that comes in the spring. But all of Canada peaks in June, July, and August. And that's what we're seeing here. We're right in the middle of July. This is the fire season for Canada. And it's been going on for some time. I'm looking here at an article from the New York Times from the year 1910, and they're calling them dark days in the United States. The worst of those occurred May 19th in 1780, long before there were any SUVs.
0: You mean before Al Gore? Before global warming?
13: Absolutely. And Al Gore back at that day, but it wasn't the Al Gore that we know. And so that was the worst. May 19th, 1780, we know the day. And they list a whole lot of these different, really, they call it dark days. But usually in the past, and currently when you get these days of smoke coming down out of Canada, they're really orange. But the worst of them that you couldn't, it was completely dark during midday. Because of the smoke, the heavy smoke back in the 1800s, 1700s, 19th century. So this is not a new thing, and it absolutely does not reflect any climate change driven increase in these fires.
14: No, and the other thing is, I agree with you that Trump's being a hypocrite if he says you folks aren't managing your forests well, because the private companies with forest land in America, North America, especially Sierra Pacific, Weyerhaeuser, others, they do a very good job, and their forests usually don't catch fire. But if there is a fire, they put it out quickly. The national forests, not so much, because some of the people who've populated the Forest Service and the BLM are true believers. They want the forest to burn, and they say when it catches fire, let nature take its course. Well, that might have worked a long time ago, but it certainly, as you point out, an awful lot of both cowboys and Indians back in the day in the United States would come out of the hills, as they're bringing their, their sheep or their cattle down from the mountains where they grazed all summer, and they'd be bringing them back, and they'd drop a match every half a mile, and they'd set stuff on fire because it cleared out the low undergrowth and made for really good spring cover when it came back up. But Trump's in no position in the United States, I should say, is in no position to criticize Canada's bad management. But both countries could actually say there's a way to make sure these fires literally never happen. And, even with lightning strikes, even with human beings, I think there's a way to do it.
13: Yeah, one of the things that hasn't been reported is that, according to Canada Fire Service, about half of the fires are caused by lightning. The other half, you hope you're sitting down, they're arson. And for the most part, these are Native Americans. I believe the Ojibwe, but don't hold me to that. In Manitoba, northern Alberta, the government requires Native Americans to be hired first for firefighting duties. They love it because it pays well. And so this is just job security for them. And so a lot of these are Native Americans that, wouldn't get a payday. And so it's not being reported because that doesn't reflect, it doesn't fit the narrative of the proud Native Americans conserving the earth and
14: proud environmentally conscious Native American. Yeah.
13: Yes. Yes. So that's another part of the story that's not being reported.
14: Unfortunately, Gregory Wrightstone is the geologist and executive director at the CO2 Coalition. Gregory, thanks for coming on the program. I'll get back to your phone calls and emails in a moment. If you want to join the best conversation in talk journalism, it's right here at 866-HEY-LARS. 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

0: This is Weatherology. I'm meteorologist Laura Lockwood with the Alexandria Lakes Area Forecast. Lows dip down to about 63 tonight under mainly clear skies. Winds out of the northwest, 10 to 20 miles per hour. Mainly clear skies again tomorrow. Daytime highs approaching 76. Lows dip down to about 53 tomorrow night. Mainly clear. Bright sunshine expected Wednesday with daytime highs approaching 77. 84 Thursday. For KXRA, I'm meteorologist Laura Lockwood. Currently, it's 84 degrees.
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1: Hey, welcome back to the Lars Larson Show. 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I vote for the private sector to pay. You can vote any way you like. 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I joined about a decade ago. You can join too. It's easy. 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Better for you and better for America. Now, in this program for almost 30 years, naysayers have always gone to the head of the line. So let's go to Joy, who's a naysayer. Joy, what do you and I disagree about that makes you a naysayer?
2: Well, I was just going to follow up on the man who called about the change in what people are being called in prisons. And, you know, I think you had someone on as a guest on Friday, I think, who was talking about he had been in prison. And then when he got out, he is now working with prisons. It sounds like he might be
1: He's the deputy director of the Federal Bureau of Prisons. About 30 years ago, he got convicted of drug crimes. He went to prison. He learned his language. He got out, and he is now the deputy director of the Federal Bureau of Prisons. I still haven't heard what we disagree about. Why does it benefit anyone, the inmate or anyone else, to call a convict a person in custody?
2: Because labels stay with people forever. And as
1: good.
2: The gentleman was
1: And that's
2: saying
1: a good thing,
2: you,
1: isn't it? Isn't that a good thing?
2: No, because as that man was saying to you, that the goal is to rehabilitate and then cut the recidivism rate.
1: Recidivism.
2: So that people
1: But let me sharpen my question a bit, Joy. If somebody becomes a medical doctor and they work 40 years as a doctor and then they retire as a doctor, do people still generally address them as doctor? Or if somebody has been a ship captain, I've known a few of those, and the people will still refer to them as captain. That's a positive thing they've done. On the other hand, if somebody is a convicted rapist, like, say, Bill Cosby, using the logic that New York is using to call people in custody, people in DOC custody are people first, and the circumstances of their incarceration is not their defining feature. Would you say that Bill Cosby's defining feature was 50 years of entertaining Americans or the sexual assaults he committed on about a dozen women? Which one?
2: Well, when I hear the name Bill Cosby, they kind of come up at the same time. We listen to Bill Cosby.
1: And do you think of him as a rapist or a humorist first?
2: You know, they come up together.
1: That's not what I asked you. Do you think... Not what comes up, not what other people say. Do you think of Bill Cosby,
2: that's
1: the guy who raped women, or do you think that's the guy who's very, very funny? Oh, and by the way, his defining feature was not sexual assault.
2: They, as I said, they both come up in my mind at the same time because I grew up with Bill Cosby.
1: I doubt that's true. Okay, when Ted Bundy comes up, do you think attractive, personable young law student, or do you think a convicted killer?
2: But I didn't know Ted Bundy in any other context except that he was a convicted killer. But I'm just saying that for those, they can still have the same consequences, but that if you're trying to then go get a job or once you come out, it's these negative labels. Like before.
1: No, but hold on, Joy. Can you tell me one job that a convicted killer or rapist could do where the fact that he was a convicted killer or rapist is not relevant to the job? Name a job in society where you would hire a person and say, That's not part of this. Tell me the job a person could work where their rape conviction would not be relevant to their employment.
2: Well, like that man who called before.
1: No, answer my question first, Joy. I'm asking you a question. I'm being polite. Otherwise, I'm going to move along.
2: The president of the United States, shouldn't we call him a convicted sexual abuser?
1: No, because he was never convicted of sexual abuse. It was a civil court finding. He was found guilty on 34 felonies for improper bookkeeping. Now, if you want to say the guy convicted of felony improper bookkeeping, go ahead.
2: But I'm just saying that if the goal, as this gentleman who called in, and you seemed to respect what he was doing.
1: I did.
2: If the goal is to have the lower level convicted criminals not stay in jail or keep returning, but to be able to get them to be able to go into society, then part of that is developing.
1: I think you're wrong, Joy, and I'll tell you why. If the convicted criminal, I've talked to plenty of them, both in jail, I've gone and talked to inmates and convicts, and people are convicted of horrendous things. The people who've come out and been successful, they remember every single day what it was that put them in prison. And they know that everybody around them understands their background as well. And
2: right.
1: You know what they do? They work really, really hard to show, I am now a good person, despite the fact that you know that I once did completely horrendous and evil things. Having everybody know that is a healthy thing, is it not?
2: Different than a label. This would be my.
1: Well, when they're in jail, what do you want to call them? When they're sitting in jail, convicted of rape or murder, what would you like to call them?
2: If I don't have any trouble with the name that they're giving them while they're in
1: person
2: jail.
1: If you put your grandmother in a nursing home, she's a person in the custody of a nursing home. You're going to call a rapist or a killer a person in custody, and you think that's sufficient to describe why they're there? I think it's trying to excuse the things that they actually did. Say it quick.
2: Years ago, when you
1: say it quick kind of answer. But Joy, I appreciate the call. You're an interesting naysayer. You know, thousands of places on the internet have a file and it has your name on it. They have one on me as well, except I've addressed that problem with Incogni. Let me tell you why. Your home address, your cell phone number, your email address, even your medical conditions, your age, how you vote, your income. 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
3: Hey, welcome back to the Lars Larson Show. It's a pleasure to be with you, and I'm glad to get to your phone calls and emails in a moment. First, though, I want to talk to Chris Farrell, who's Director of Investigations and Research at Judicial Watch. That's the outfit, Tom Fitton's outfit, that's been going around America making sure that all those jurisdictions like Los Angeles have to take all their phony voter registrations off the rolls. But this is about something entirely different, and I've actually got a small personal tie to what happened. So 30 years ago or so, TWA Flight 800 went down, and all of us were told it was mechanical failure. If I remember correctly, they said it was a fault in the pumps inside the fuel tanks on board that airplane. So there is some new information, though, and the question is, did the government hide the truth from 230 victim families for almost 30 years? Chris, welcome back to the program.
4: Lars, great to be with you. Thank you very much.
3: Now, I try not to jump into conspiracy theories with both feet, but back in the day, after TWA 800 went down, there were lots and lots of theories about what happened.
4: Sure.
3: And I even found the most persuasive one was the long technical one I read that had to do with pumps and electrical faults in a fuel tank and those kinds of things. Is it the fact that perhaps there's new information that suggests it really was something else?
4: There is. We have an FBI document that we uncovered where the FBI has in a cable, an electronic communication. Back in 96, of course, the world communicated a little bit differently than we do now. But sure, the FBI record states as a simple declarative sentence that they have faxes from Cairo claiming credit for downing the aircraft. And we're obviously pursuing that. We want to know more of those sort of basic interrogatives about who, what, when, where, how, and why the FBI got them and what they did and, you know, all the follow-up you would imagine. But this was really a pretty astounding discovery because anybody who even suggested terrorism, you know, they basically got their head chopped off. That was not even permitted to be discussed. Terrorism was out of the question.
3: I had a friend who was on that flight, a police detective that I knew. I knew she and her husband as well, and they died on TWA Flight 800. But I'm wondering, what would be the incentive? I don't understand why, if the government suspected it was terrorism, why wouldn't they be, at least willing to tell the public it was possible terrorism? Why would they have held it back?
4: Unfortunately, this is where politics gets involved. And 2 days later, the Atlanta Olympics were starting. You had had the Cobalt Tower bombing the year before. You had, on a domestic level, you had Oklahoma City. You had had the downing of Pan Am 103 over Lockerbie, Scotland. You had the Bojinka plot, which was 1 year before, where they wanted to knock down 11 U.S. flag carriers over the Pacific. So there had been a string of both real and imagined, both foreign and domestic terror events, all kind of sitting in the lap of the administration. This is July. The election was November. And there's people that did not want to have 230 people killed 5 miles off the coast of Long Island and, no ability to strike back or to have America look further victimized. Part of the problem, of course, with this entire thing is that no 747 before or after ever experienced what happened with Flight 800.
3: Meaning and that the likelihood that it was a fuel tank and fuel pump problem or an electrical fault was extraordinarily unlikely based on that safety
4: next
3: record.
4: To zero. In fact, in the documentary that we put out this past weekend, we have the chief TWA 747 pilot for all of the long-haul flights, the transatlantic, transpacific flights, the number one guy in charge at the time. And we've interviewed him at length. And he says, anybody who talks about this spark of unknown origin igniting an empty fuel tank knows nothing about aviation and about that aircraft, that it is an impossibility. In fact, they even tried to replicate those situations, those circumstances in England, and were unable to do so. And he explains why and how far better in a much more articulate way than I can. But the other thing that's crazy is they never even grounded the 747 fleet. You know, Boeing had problems with the Dreamliner, and they grounded all the planes until they checked them out and inspected them and did repairs. No 747 was ever grounded. If these things are supposedly flying bombs, don't you think that they would have grounded the aircraft and had them inspected and double-checked the wiring and everything else? It was never done.
3: So tell me this. Is there a way to get the government to actually set the record straight, even though it's 30 years later, and say, we'll make an official finding?
4: My good friend and colleague, Tom Fitton, who I've worked with for the last 27 years, has communicated with Secretary Duffy and said, look, you need to have the NTSB reopen this case, because now we know from the FBI that there was a plausible terror claim made. The FBI reported that it was made. And 30 years later, we're in a very different environment, a different world, and we need to take a serious look at what happened and run these facts down to ground. You know, 230 folks died. You have friends. Obviously, you were lost. I have a friend who was a flight attendant for TWA for years. Her brother was on the way to Paris with an engagement ring in his pocket, right? And that never happened. So there's lots of stories like that, and there's never been a convincing explanation. The NTSB only offers a theory. They don't say that they have a cause for the explosion. They have a theory about what might have happened. That's it. Except that now we have an FBI document saying that, you know, and there's also radar tracks. You know, that's another very...
3: I remember that part of people citing that as evidence. And then if it was really launched from a seaborne platform, that means that they were aware it may have been taken down by terrorism. They were aware that the people who may have launched the terrorist attack were still out there and heading up to the Olympics at the time, said, we're just going to let them be out there because of politics.
4: I mean, this is hard to resolve, right? I wish I was able to wave a magic wand to give a perfect answer on this, but continuing to ignore it is certainly not the right answer. We now have new information, and I think we need to act on it.
3: Yeah, and I wonder how much physical evidence is left at all. Is there?
4: Very little. The FAA decided they had reconstructed a huge amount of the aircraft based on debris that was recovered from the sea. And they kept that wreckage in a hangar literally for years. And then just about 4.5 years ago, they decided to destroy all of it. And I never quite understood why there was a need to do that, but they did. But we still have substantial information and leads that can be tracked down. And I think we owe it to the surviving family members.
3: And, Chris, I feel a bit guilty because I read a lot about that at the time and the coverage and the NTSB reports and all that. And I was convinced that it was the fuel tank theory. So if I was wrong, I'll be happy to correct that. That is Chris Farrell, Director of Investigations and Research at Judicial Watch. Send your emails to talk@LarsLarsen.com and check out our feed on Instagram.
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9: News this hour from Town Hall. I'm Keith Peters in Washington. President Trump is imposing new 50% tariffs on many Canadian goods.
10: The president declares that the U.S. northern neighbor has unfairly discriminated against American products, including automobiles, alcohol, and dairy. An administration official, speaking anonymously, told reporters that Canada was one of the only nations other than China that retaliated against Trump's previous tariffs and must be held accountable. They said the president also requested his aides look into additional tariffs because wildfires in Canada are hurting air quality in the U.S. The announcement adds further tension to U.S.-Canada relations and brings the prospect of added economic uncertainty and higher inflation. I'm Jennifer King.
9: There's another legal twist in Paramount's deal to take over Warner Brothers.
11: A federal judge has ordered Paramount and Warner Brothers Discovery to halt their $81 billion merger for at least 2 weeks to allow states that are challenging the deal more time to see their case through court. 12 states called on Warner and Paramount to not close the transaction until after a court had time to fully evaluate their claims. When the companies refused, the states filed for the temporary restraining order. Financially, the clock is ticking for Paramount to close the deal by September 30th after they promised to compensate shareholders 25 cents per share for every quarter past that date, along with a regulatory termination of $7 billion. I'm Lisa Dwyer.
9: The U.S. military is carrying out its 10th consecutive night of strikes on Iran to reopen the Strait of Hormuz. U.S. Central Command says the strikes aim to degrade Iranian military capabilities used to attack commercial shipping. On Wall Street, the Dow down by 307 points, the Nasdaq dropped 12, the S&P 500 lower by 14 points. More on these stories at townhall.com.
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9: AI stocks rebound, but not enough to boost all of the markets. We hear all of Wall Street's news today from stocks correspondent Seth Soutelle reporting from New York City.
14: Stocks drifted through a quiet day of trading on Wall Street as AI-related companies recovered some of their recent losses. The S&P 500 fell 0.2% Monday. The Dow lost 307 points. That's about 0.6%. The Nasdaq Composite was nearly unchanged with a loss of less than 0.1%. Stocks like Nvidia and SanDisk were steadier after pulling back last week on worries that their prices have shot too high. Treasury yields rose in the bond market. Higher oil prices are keeping bond investors concerned about inflation. The yield on the 10-year Treasury climbed to 4.59%. Seth Soutelle, New York.
9: News and analysis at townhall.com. From Washington, I'm Keith Peters reporting. Pamela Smart, whose murder case inspired the 1995 movie To Die For, is once again seeking a retrial. We hear more on this story from correspondent Lisa Dwyer reporting.
11: Lawyers for Pamela Smart, who's serving life for orchestrating her husband's 1990 murder, are hoping that a New Hampshire judge will allow her latest petition for a new trial. While her